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2: Thank you so much for staying with us. We continue with you on Beyond the Headlines. I'm Dion Jackson Miller. So we're going to be taking your calls and comments in just a few minutes. 926-2178, 926-7615, or WhatsApp numbers 876-553-5908, 876-254-0693. Give us your first name. Give us your general location. Let's go first to our international news segment. Tech billionaire Bill Gates is warning that AI, artificial intelligence-driven cyber attacks could emerge in the next year. He was speaking with CNN's Jake Tapper, and he called artificial intelligence the most dangerous technology that humans have ever invented. See, he mummied up on the same level. Let's go to that.
3: We've already seen these AI models go rogue and hack platforms and government websites. These are just the incidents we know of. I can't imagine there aren't many, many more we don't know about. You know many of these tech leaders personally. Do you think they're being fully transparent and fully sincere with the public when it comes to their own concerns and fears with this technology and the true risks?
4: Well, I don't think there's any industry that's ever been as open about their concerns. The imbalance we have is you have a lot of concern in the industry, but then academics, policymakers, politicians, they have far less awareness of how complex and how powerful these tools are. And so as that awareness develops, a lot of policy sophistication will come in. For example, should kids have an emotional relationship with the AI? How can the AI complement the teachers in school and be more of a thing to drive curiosity than just a tool basically for cheating on an essay or a paper? And if you look at various countries, China's banned children having relationships with AI. There's some that are much further ahead in some of the negatives that I think the industry is trying to get attention to.
3: One of the other concerns, obviously, is what this AI means in terms of job losses. And you've said that the breadth of job losses from AI across virtually all sectors is going to be unprecedented. You're calling for certain occupations in education and healthcare, for instance, to be reserved for humans. Do you think that there's any appetite among our political leaders, among our business leaders, to do that if there is money to be saved or made?
4: Yeah, I think this idea that you have to reserve things for humans, because I'm looking at how fast these models are improving and what the incentive is to use the AI in place of human labor, I'm looking out and saying in the years ahead, we really do need to make a decision as a society. How do we tax AI usage or robot usage? And where do we want to make sure the human jobs are preserved? Until people get their mind around how powerful this is and therefore what it's going to be doing to these jobs, the idea that you need to reserve things for humans may sound bizarre. But in fact, we will get there, and then we will decide politically, are there things that we think only humans, should be allowed to do?
3: Before you go, sir, just quickly, since you've been making your concerns known, especially, have you

0: heard from President Trump or any of the leaders in Washington?
1: Well, I've certainly heard from a number of politicians. And, you know, I'm hopeful in time I'll get my chance to talk with President Trump and his key people. You know, the more time that's spent on this, the better, because we are not yet where we need to be.
2: All right, listening there to the Bill Gates expressing concerns, raising things we need to think about in relation to this artificial intelligence mad rush that we're on for bringing all these things where we don't fully understand. And all my listeners who are going to start message me and tell me how Dion, we don't understand, we have to get with it and go on. And go on. This thing, we have never seen the likes of what we are seeing now, right? We have never seen this before. But anyway, another day for that. All right, so your time now, folks. Our numbers are 926-2178, 926-7615, our WhatsApp lines, 876-553-5908, 876-254-0693. Give us your first name and give us your general location. Carmen in Darlaston says, I feel it for the people in Catherine Hall. It was a beautiful housing scheme when it was built about 50 years ago. Mr. Mundles online from Catherine Hall as well. Mr. Mundles, what's on your mind?
3: Hello, good evening, miss.
2: How are you doing, sir?
3: Yeah, I'm fine. I'm just calling in behalf of Catherine Hall Station.
2: Yeah.
3: Once the rain starts to fall.
2: Yes.
3: It's a mess over there is because the water is not running freely as possible over there.
2: Describe for us what you mean when you say it's a mess.
3: Okay. Once the rain starts fall, the water is not running. It's a large sum of water over there, and the people are pertaining the fence wall where the highway is building up. The water is going to back up once the water gets enough over there. And before the storm, it was no wall. And now the highway come, it's a wall is there now. So the water is going to back up more over by Catherine Hall resident.
2: So how do you manage?
3: So once the rain start falling, we just start keep worried, wondering if we have to pack up a suit of clothes and leave out of the district.
2: Have you ever had to do that since Melissa? You've had to leave?
3: Many times, because once I see the rain, I have to try to get myself safe.
2: Okay.
3: Yeah, so the highway that they're building now,
2: yes,
3: we are start fretting more and more because the wall is built high, and once the rain starts fall, we are going to have problems because the water is going to back up in the scheme.
2: Right.
3: Yes.
2: And you ever hear any of the people in charge when they come and talk about it, what them say?
3: We never hear anyone come around and ask,
2: okay,
3: what's going on over there.
2: So there haven't been any meetings or anything like that with the community to talk about the problems with the flooding?
3: No, not since lately. I don't hear about that.
2: Okay.
3: But we are worried over here because once the rain start fall, you see people who have their children over by Catherine Hall just start heading to get their children real fast because they don't want the water to trap their kids over there.
2: Okay.
3: Because it's a terrible water.
2: That must be very disruptive for school.
3: Very disruptive. Once the rain start fall, you're just heading towards the school because you don't want to get the kids them over there trapped.
2: Wow, that's crazy. That's crazy.
3: Oh, and the Westgate Bridge is very, very high. Once the water come under that, mm-hmm, it's going to be a big dump over in the scheme.
2: Okay.
3: Yeah.
2: All right. Well, we'll continue to look at it and see what they say, all right?
3: Yes. Thank you, miss.
2: Thank you, too. Appreciate it. All right. So the National Road Operating and Constructing Company had sent out a statement saying they're acknowledging the concerns. They said there's a long history of flooding in the area. Yeah, except that people them saying it has got worse. So what is the answer to that? They said the hurricane. All right, so they said what happens is that where Catherine Hall is, very low, bordered by two rivers and the sea, makes the

0: community inherently vulnerable to flooding. Melissa made the situation worse. It produced an extraordinary combination of extreme rainfall, extremely high river flow, and coastal storm surge. So you had severe flooding. They said after that they did an engineering assessment, and it highlighted the impact of sediment and debris. Well, I think the people living in the debris and sediment knew what the impact was. It said a loss of vegetation in St. James caused by hurricane force winds exposed large areas of soil to intense rainfall, resulted in substantial erosion. So a whole heap of sediment and debris were transported downstream and deposited throughout Catherine Hall, obstructing the drains and further compromising the capacity of an already vulnerable drainage network. They said the flooding is a long-standing problem. They are saying it's not due to the Montego Bay perimeter road. That's what they said. The residents clearly saying something different. They're saying their engineering assessment identifies a combination of extreme weather conditions, geographical vulnerabilities, and limitations with drains. They said they have been working to help with recovery efforts after Melissa, and the contractor has provided significant resources to support the removal of debris and clearing of the drains. They said they're going to be improving the drains. They said they're going to be doing a big study as part of the road project. And they will be fast-tracking identification and implementation of the appropriate mitigation measures arising from the study. Okay. 926-2178, 926-7615, WhatsApp numbers 876-553-5908-2540693. Give us your first name, give us your general location. We're back after the break.
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3: All right, thank you so much for staying with us. We continue with you on Beyond the Headlines. I'm Dion Jackson Miller. Remember our numbers, 926-2178, 926-7615. Our WhatsApp numbers, 876-553-5908, 876-254-0693. Give us your first name and give us your general location. A listener says the experts are concerned about this artificial intelligence, so I can't understand how people are saying we have to get with technology. I'm old-fashioned. I know it's not everything you have to run with. It's danger sometimes. We have a saying, not everything good for eat, good for talk. This is a similar situation. Yeah, there's a thing I hear people saying, not because we can do something, mean that we necessarily must do it. And I don't know what is going on. Okay, another listener says sections of Catherine Hall also used to be swamp land.

0: We have Karen Kingston says it sounds like Catherine Hall needs Nara. Let's see. Continuing here with our WhatsApp lines. Well, in Brandon Hill, my concern is a huge bill for Nara's salary and rental. Are those funds to be deducted from the Melissa Recovery Funds if one person is to be paid? One person is not going to be paid over 200 million. We get that. What will the complete bill look like when you think of what a domestic worker gets paid? I have to ask if this is a sweetheart deal. In all fairness, you really can't compare the salary of a domestic worker with the salary of somebody with postgraduate engineering leadership experience and who has led responsibility for leading major infrastructure projects. Clarky Best says, with regard to the third country agreement, why couldn't they be sent back to the countries they came from? Because under international law, you can't send somebody back to the country they came from if you could be sending them to their death or to danger. So the workaround is to send to a third country, and then after that, them not really business will open after that, to be quite frank. Uncle Ron in Rattrap, Westmoreland says, Melissa, mash up the West. Mass run. We're not going to read that. All right. Another listener says, try to speak with Melania Lane of Freedom Imaginaries about this developing third country national issue. And we have as well, okay, from Mrs. Certain Phrases, and on something, and I read it. Matthew in Toronto says, where will the staffing come from for NARA? The technical skills and so much more. The people must demand that the government and NARA have a press conference, that they be asked all the relevant questions. This is our Hot Topic segment. This is when we hear from you. We take your calls as well. And Yasmin is in Vineyard Town. Yasmin, what's on your mind?
1: Yes, hi Diane. I never really plan to talk about Catherine Hall. But
0: no, man, whatever you want to talk about is fine.
1: Yeah, just curious. I'm just wondering, the original development that is there now, if there are two rivers there and sea and all of that, I'm just wondering if at the time...
0: Why it was built.
1: Yes, right there, yeah. So near with so much, you know, going on in that section.
0: Yeah. I mean, it's a good question. I can't answer it off the top of my head.
1: Right. And then, no, if you have development, further development and works going on near it, I think, just like what the people are saying, within their mind, they feel, and you said they're going to get some kind of engineering, some kind of professional to check to see if whatever is going on now, the works that are going on now, are really affecting the area, certainly apart from Melissa and all the other things that may be going on.
0: I mean, I'm a big believer in these scientific studies, but I'm also a big believer in listening to people who live
1: in an area
0: and who know an area, because
1: right.
0: We have seen the expert them come and tell you all kind of something, and people in that area say, no, go, so that can't work.
1: They
0: and
1: are,
0: it's the people who turn out to be right. We've
1: exactly.
0: Seen
1: they
0: that.
1: Are the ones experiencing
0: yes,
1: it.
0: Yes. And they know the land. They know
1: right.
0: Where things flow. They have the historical knowledge of the area. So
1: mm-hmm.
0: You can never, the scientific and the stuff and the experts are important, but you should
1: but
0: never.
1: But they can't go wrong with them.
0: You have to listen. You have to listen to people.
1: Right.
0: So when when the scientists them say, oh, people them don't know what they're talking about, I really follow that.
1: Yeah, so I didn't plan on talking about this either, but when you brought up the thing with AI, I was saying to myself, these are the persons that would like to, as I would have said, the fox, overseeing the hen house, because they want to regulate themselves. But at the same time, an issue happened with the medical records in Australia, and it happened in June, I think they say. They didn't find out about it until August. They never recognized it until August. And it's not until September they notified the Australian authorities through email. So I'm saying, if that is the, as according to Jamaicans would have said, if that is the kind of slack kind of behavior, you know, a kind of sophist slack kind of behavior, that is an issue that it would need urgent attention.

0: and it would need a system that you should be able to find out as soon as there is a break of some kind like that, going into very private, confidential medical records that should never have seen the light of day in anywhere apart from where they are, you know. So they wanted to regulate themselves, I think is a known one, and I've heard them ask about it on more than one occasion. And finally, Dion, you there?
1: Yeah, man, I'm hearing you.
0: Yeah,
1: I'm listening closely.
0: And finally, I'm wondering if Trump probably think that the first 9 months of the year was a slow news month, because if you are going to say Iran can always, is on a political platform, say it still, what is serious times? If you're going to say, well, you can always bomb San Diego and Los Angeles, and going further, he's going to more than rattle the ICC, saying that, and the Nobel Prize person saying that he should have gotten this Nobel Prize, and what they are and what they are not, and going as far as to financially try and, if for want of a better term, overthrow the ICC and any financial institution worldwide, having to deal with them. Being now put in, you know, the backs are against the wall. They can't really deal with them anymore. And all the other various things that somebody who is in charge of a superpower, you know, is really, I don't know what to say. I'm just laughing at some of these things, but at the same time, I know they're serious, because I don't know.
1: Yeah. I know your concern. I hear you.
0: It's just incredulous. That's the word that I'm trying to find. Yeah. It's sort of incredulous in a way, you know?
1: Yeah.
0: But that's just what I wanted to put out there.
1: Yeah. No, appreciate the thoughts.
0: Yeah, man. You take care, dear.
1: All right, you too. All right. So, Solo, who was, by the way, advising me I could go to Tire Warehouse or Total Gas Station near to Burge on Spanish Town Road. Thanks, Solo. So, he's asking, why am I refusing to read certain texts? You see why we have to go to social media. Well, let me explain to you. And, you know, yes, there's a whole heap of nonsense on social media, so feel free to go there. There are certain derogatory descriptions and comments that the supporters of one party will use to describe the other party or the political leaders or the supporters of that opposing party, right? Once I see some of them nasty derogatory comments being used in comment, me just now read the comment, because you are not coming from any kind of good faith position of commenting. Me now read that. So feel free to go to social media. There's a lot of the nonsense and the foolishness out there. Feel free to go there. You're not going to hear it here. I make no apology for that. So yes, if you want to have a constructive conversation, a useful conversation, I'm all for that. But once me see you start refer to this party or that party, and you use one of them little derogatory nickname them have for them one another, me just go straight past. Me not read that, because there is no good and no useful full thoughtful comment coming from that. It comes from a position of denigrating and tearing down, and the assumption that once somebody belongs to a different political mindset, then they might this or they might that or the other. And you read the rest of the comment, and there is nothing useful there. All right, Richard online in Montego Bay. Go ahead, Richard. What's on your mind?
2: Thank you for bringing me on, Mrs. Miller. But right. You know, I was just here listening to you talking to the gentleman from Cafe North.
1: Mm-hmm.
2: And I am born and bred right here in Montego Bay for over 50 years.
1: Okay.
2: And I can tell you, without any untruth or anything, Cafe North has never had, under normal rainfall, the kind of flooding that it has been having since Melissa, or I would say since the construction of the Montego Bay bypass.
1: Mm-hmm.
2: Now, we have to acknowledge the engineers and whoever are in charge. They're not being honest and they're not being truthful. I can say that. Because if you remove 15 kilometers of land to replace it with road, I am no engineer, but I did some form of geography in high school, and it tells me that you're going to increase the natural flow, the natural runoff from a rainfall, right? And if you put no mitigating measures in place for that heavy flow of rainfall, then you're going to have flooding at the lower section of the land. It is just what it is. And there is nothing in place to mitigate the natural runoff rather than to put it in the river, the drains, and from the drains to the rivers. Now, if the increase of rainfall is inevitably, the rivers, I mean, they are just their size. The rivers can't expand. So they are going to overflow.
1: Yes.
2: So it's unfair to say that it's the debris that are in the area. Castanal has never had these kind of flooding and normal. The rainfall that we've been having since September, that's normal rainfall.
1: Okay.
2: Normal rainfall that we encounter in our rainy season. And I feel it for those people in that area.
1: Mm-hmm.
2: We have not been doing any harm. The engineers that I see building the highways across Jamaica, they've not been doing anything that they call retention or detention. And that is why when we have heavy rainfall one year, the following year, we have drought. Because we are not retaining the water. We are not detaining the water. So we have record rainfall one year, and the following year, because almost everything runoff into the sea, we don't have anything to retain. That's what them say, and not till the rain make river flow. All the time people say, and not till the rain make river flow. So if we're not doing anything to retain the water that is when it rains, then it's going to overflow, go into areas that it's not supposed to go. And then we will not get the benefit. And what we do, we blame climate change. The climate has always been changing. The climate has always been changing. It is what we are doing that is causing these effects from the changing of the climate.
1: All right. I tell you what, I have to leave it there, but I appreciate the point. I can hear all the concerns about what is happening there. And as I said, we're going to keep on it and see what more information we can get. All right. Thank you so much. Really appreciate the call.
2: Thank you, too.
1: All right. You take care. All right, folks, have to leave it there. We are out of time. As always, thank you so much for being here with us. We appreciate your time. We never take it for granted. Come back to us tomorrow, 5 o'clock news and 5:20 discussion. I'm Dion Jacksmill. On behalf of the team, Camille Kemon and Kenneth. I said that by accident.
3: I didn't even tell you where I get my air. I get my air on the top of Malines Road. It's a 24-hour tire shop. And them good.
1: Top of, you know, I have a feeling I know which one you're talking
3: near the
1: about.
3: Adventist Church.
1: Yes. I think actually had a tire repair there.
3: Yeah, man. I'm good, man.
1: Okay.
3: Yeah, man.
1: Thank you for that.
3: You're welcome.
1: All right, folks. Have a great evening. Stay safe. Give thanks.

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1: New KFC saucy wings tossed in savory mango habanero or buffalo sauce. 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
3: I'm Jetta Francis with the GIS Evening News for Monday, October 12. Coming up, Jamaica intensifies monitoring activities concerning Ebola. Director of Public Prosecutions to be conferred with King's Council title. And Jamaica becomes first Caribbean territory to host nuclear disarmament training program. The news in detail after the break.
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3: Now the news. Jamaica has intensified its preparedness and monitoring activities in response to

0: international developments concerning Ebola. This while also maintaining high immunization coverage against measles. Chief Medical Officer CMO Dr. Jacqueline Bisesa-McKenzie says the Ministry of Health and Wellness has reviewed its clinical management protocols, isolation facilities and other emergency response arrangements to ensure the country remains prepared to manage any potential threat.
1: We have reviewed all the different protocols that we would have done from 2015 when we had that first large outbreak. So yes, we are in a state of response in terms of monitoring what is happening. We note the new case in Kenya, so we're watching that situation.
0: Dr. Bisesa-McKenzie says Jamaica has maintained a strong immunization performance against measles, adding that coverage has remained above 95% across all antigens, despite disruptions associated with the COVID-19 pandemic. She also notes that the country has maintained comparatively high vaccination rates at a time when several other countries have experienced declines in immunization coverage. Jamaica has become the first Caribbean nation to host OPNL's flagship nuclear disarmament and proliferation training program, making a significant milestone for regional diplomacy. Diplomats, government officials, and professionals from across Latin America and the Caribbean gathered at the Ministry of Foreign Affairs and Foreign Trade in Kingston for the three-day program geared at strengthening regional expertise and preserving Latin America and the Caribbean as a nuclear weapon-free zone. Secretary General of OPNL, Juan Carlos Ojeda Viglione, highlighted that the consequences of any nuclear conflict would extend beyond national borders and affect countries worldwide.
2: The dangers associated with nuclear weapons concern all states regardless of their size, their location, or whether they possess these weapons or not. Our region's experience demonstrates that non-nuclear weapon states can respond to such dangers through cooperation, international law, and collective diplomatic action.
0: OPNL is an international organization which promotes a non-aggression pact and nuclear disarmament in the Americas. The National Fisheries Authority, NFA, has harvested over 5,000 pounds of red drum fish under a marine cage culture pilot project in Bowden, St. Thomas. Minister of Agriculture, Fisheries and Mining Floyd Green, who witnessed the harvesting, said the initiative represents a significant step forward in strengthening Jamaica's food security and advancing aquaculture development.
3: This is all about our food security. How can we ensure that our fishers get more return on their investment? And this is the way to go. So over the last 7 months, the National Fisheries Authority team, they have come together with the FAO to ensure that we put these fish in. And now today was all about proving the concept.
0: The Marine Cage Culture Pilot Project forms part of the FAO's Technical Cooperation Program, which seeks to support food security, economic growth, and environmental sustainability across the Caribbean. And Director of Public Prosecutions DPP Claudette Thompson will be among three persons being conferred with the prestigious title of King's Counsel KC tomorrow, October 13. The others are Oswest Senior Smith and Lisa White. The Court Administration Division CAD says the three will be admitted to the inner bar at a function at the Supreme Court Public Building, East King's Street at 9 a.m., This is in recognition of their outstanding contributions to the legal profession and the administration of justice in Jamaica. The title of King's Counsel represents one of the highest professional honors in the Jamaican legal system. That was JIS News. I'm Jada Francis.
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0: The Transforming or Police Service Program, TOPS, recognizes excellence within the Jamaica Constabulary Force while giving citizens a voice in evaluating police performance. The program, which is spearheaded by the Police Civilian Oversight Authority, PCOA, aims to encourage professionalism, accountability, and stronger police-community relationships. The focus for this year's TOPS competition is the Area 4 Police Division, which comprises 31 police stations across St. Andrew Central, St. Andrew South, Kingston Central, Kingston Eastern, and Kingston Western. Inspections are already underway for the competition, and the winners will be announced at an award ceremony in November 2026. The awards this year include Top Station, Top Prisoners in Custody Station, Top Division, People's Choice Award, PCOA Legacy Award, and the Dr. the Honorable Marshall Hall Award for the station or division showing the most improvement in the TOPS reinspection process. One of the new additions for this year's competition is a brand new award category for the Criminal Investigation Branch CIB. This decision follows feedback from officers who wanted broader participation across the JCF.
5: We have listened. Officers want us to spread our wings in terms of those who benefit from the competition. And so we decided to choose CIB this year because CIB provides a very important service to Jamaica in terms of investigating and solving crimes.
0: Chief Executive Officer of the PCOA, Otara Byfield Nugent. Citizens can also participate by voting for the police station in the Area Police Division that has impacted them positively.
5: The People's Choice Award involves people who live or work or have engagement or interactions with police officers or stations in Area 4 and would like to vote for that station that has had a positive impact on you or your community. So it's a way for you to choose the person who will win that award.
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0: wins. 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
0: 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For producer Andrew James Sawyers, I'm Jada Francis.
2: 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Work under the Shared Prosperity through Accelerated Improvement to Our Road Network SPARK program first hit the tarmac in the 2024-25 fiscal year, with the program gaining serious ground since its inception. Your latest update comes to you courtesy of Minister Without Portfolio in the Ministry of Economic Growth and Infrastructure Development with responsibility for works, Robert Morgan, who in a recent post-cabinet press briefing provided an update on projects that have been undertaken and others about to hit the ground running. Since March of 2025, approximately $11 billion has been spent to rehabilitate local and community roads under the SPARK program. Works Minister Robert Morgan recently outlined that over 400 roads have benefited from infrastructure upgrades to date.
3: We have fully paved 110 SPARK roads, and a further 225 are now in the process of being paved. We have done 10 work orders, which is 403 roads. So at the end of it, we'll have 403 roads, which includes 37 main roads. For the local and community roads, that's so far spent a total of $11.22 billion, and this is from March last year up to today.
2: As the program hits high gear, the $25 billion main roads component stands set to engage rehabilitation of 37 priority roads.
3: Between November and now, we're going to be starting 8 of the main roads, and between January and March, 11, April to May, 18, for a total of 37.
2: Towards this end, the government has announced an $11.7 billion infrastructure expansion initiative targeting major gridlock zones across corporate Kingston. The initiative will incorporate 3 legacy projects: a $6.8 billion extension of Don Robin Avenue from Constant Spring to East King's House Road, featuring a new overpass, a $4 billion upgrade to Washington Boulevard with an overpass at Malines Road, and a $900 million corridor development from Harbor View to Windward Road. Road rehabilitation plans are not confined to the Kingston metropolitan area, however.
3: We're going to be doing Port Henderson beside Naggerhead. Persons are asking me, why are we doing over Port Henderson Road? It was done about 4 years ago, but the road is sinking. It wasn't done properly in the first place. and we have to do it properly, because it doesn't make sense. You're doing Nagahead to Helsha and you're doing all of these roads in Portmore and you have this big sore thumb in the middle of it, which carries a significant amount of children, because the toll empties onto Port Endison and goes to Bayside and goes to Nagahead and goes to Helsha, cuts off and goes to Old Brighton. So

0: We are going to be doing a full restoration of Port Endless Road.
1: And further afield.
0: Next year, January, we're going to be doing Cooper Ridge to Gardentown. And then we're going to be doing Gregory Park Main Road, which is Dyke Road to Grange Lane. And then Lucy to Green Island. We did promise the people in Troy that we're going to fix the road from Troy to Warsop, which is in a terrible condition. And that is also on the Spark Main Road program. In February to March of next year, Red Hills, Perkins Boulevard to Hanson Spring Road. And then we're going to do Claremont to Golden Grove in February, St. Catherine, which is the Salt Pond Road, Brayton Road to Phoenix Park, and Hill Run and Green Island to Parish Border. We're fixing all the way from Montego Bay, Reading, going all the way to Parish Border and beyond. Stony Hill to Golden Spring will be repaired in March. Islington to Port Maria in St. Mary in March. And then in April, we're going to start Oxford Road and then Spanish Town Bypass, going all the way to the roundabout at Old Harbour Road. In St. Anne, we're going to do Brownstown to Stewart Town, then Priory to Bamboo in April, St. Mary Chovy to Claremont, and Gale to Guysville in April of 2027.
1: The government has also announced plans to implement road improvements in Hanover, with major changes ahead for the parish aimed at bringing road infrastructure in alignment with tourism sector ambitions.
0: Hanover is one of the biggest beneficiaries of the Spark Main Road program. We're doing Great River to Sandy Bay, Sandy Bay to Lucy, and also Lucy to Green Island. So that is three sections. And this will alleviate some of the challenges that our tourism interests have been having.
1: Minister without portfolio in the Ministry of Economic Growth and Infrastructure Development with responsibility for works, Robert Morgan. Your update on Jamaica's road rehabilitation rollout continues next week. Join me then. I'm Joy Kelly. Thanks for listening.
2: Slow, inefficient, and unproductive are some of the words often used to describe many public sector processes. This reality causes a lot of Jamaicans frustration when doing business with the government. That narrative is about to change. We tell you all about it on this week's Going for Growth.
3: My administration has been speaking to the public about the need for the Jamaican bureaucracy to improve its efficiency and for the Jamaican productive sector to improve its productivity, for the Jamaican worker to improve its productivity. Our responsibility is not to explain away failures and shortcomings. Our responsibility is to fix them.
2: Prime Minister Dr. Andrew Holness. Dr. Holness says the government is reviewing several pieces of legislation to improve the business processes of the public sector. The review is meant to reduce the number of steps taken to execute various activities across government to improve productivity and efficiency. He adds that many of the current irrelevant business processes used by the government will be removed and the final decisions will be made known to the public once the review is complete.
3: Currently, we may be taking 10 steps to achieve an outcome. We need to review that to reduce the number of steps. It could be that we could take 5. But because things are legislated, nobody's going to take it upon themselves to skip a step that is no longer relevant because it still remains in the law. So as legislators, we need to go through the law and say this step is no longer necessary because technology has made it irrelevant now.
2: One of the key pieces of legislation under review is the public procurement framework. Dr. Holness says what is in place now is not sufficient to meet the needs of the current rebuilding efforts now underway following the passage of Hurricane Melissa.
3: Current procurement framework cannot support the speed and pace and enterprise that is required to deliver NARA projects. So we're going to put in place a new order that will facilitate, but at the same time ensure the highest level of competitiveness, accountability, transparency, and efficiency of the use of public resources. Now, this work is necessary because it will determine whether we build quickly enough and what we build makes sense, whether it is resilient, whether it is safe, and whether it will last a lifetime.
2: The Prime Minister said the long-term objectives of the review of the government business processes is to transform the overall culture of the way business is done on the island.
3: But the greatest legacy would be breaking the culture of believing that we can't do big things and anything that we do, it has to be done slowly if it is to be considered to be done well.

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1: Prime Minister Dr. Andrew Holness. Before we go, we'd love to hear from you. 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I'm Andre Palmer. Thanks for listening.
2: The JIS Heritage Competition is back with over $500,000 in cash and prizes. 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
4: 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But thanks to the Jamaica Urban Transit Company, JUTC, the daily journey has become more manageable with the state-run bus company expanding its services into rural parishes. Now the JUTC has gone even further, improving the commuting experience by making it easier for passengers to top up their smart fare cards from the convenience of their home or office. This was made possible through a valued partnership with GK1.
5: Commuters can now top up their JUTC cards directly through the GK1 app. This in itself is a game changer for public transportation in Jamaica, as JUTC is now offering online top up through the GK1 app, giving commuters a faster, easier, and more convenient way to add funds to their cars without having to visit a physical top up location. That's what you call technology.
4: Transport Minister Darrell Vaz. Among the eligible payment methods available in the GK1 app are GK1 Wallet, or a saved Visa, MasterCard, debit or credit card. Once the transaction is completed, customers will receive confirmation in the app and by email, and can also view their receipt in the transaction history. Still on the transportation scene, with the JUTC already reaping significant benefits from its transition from traditional diesel buses to compressed natural gas CNG, the company is looking to go even further with electric range extender buses. This signifies another step towards greater fuel efficiency and reduced operational costs.
5: The last 100 JUTC buses, we are moving to electric range extenders. So we are going to be moving to better economy of scale. When we introduced CNG 2 years ago, we reduced that cost to $7 million. A year, because it's a different type of fuel. So that's 5 million Jamaican dollars per bus per year. So if you use 200, that's $1 billion in savings that we can go to put towards what we are doing now.
4: Listen to the type of savings that this new technology could bring, even as the government advances plans to improve sustainability of public transport.
5: With the introduction of electric range extender, and it means that the bus is run by electric, but it is being charged while it is running by a small generator. Means that it can go far distances. It can cover the entire Jamaica without having to stop. The cost for running that bus per year will go down to between $3 and $4 million Jamaican dollars. So if you take from $12 million where we started to $3 million, that's $9 million per bus per year, just on fuel savings. And if we are able to get it down to 3 million in the last 100 buses that we are importing, then that 100 buses will cost $3 million instead of $7 or $12 million.
4: As the government continues to modernize the JUTC fleet and improve operational efficiency, these improvements are expected to reduce operational costs and in turn ease the financial burden on Jamaican taxpayers. And that's where we leave you for the road this week. Remember to travel safely. I'm Cheryl Johnson-Hamilton.

0: 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Roundabout JA.
1: Residents of Bounty Hall in Trelawney now have access to improved water supply thanks to a massive investment by the National Water Commission. I'm Andre Palmer, and let's go Roundabout JA.
2: Using the road responsibly means looking out for other road users. So whether you have your own set of wheels, pedaling your bicycle, or using your own 2 feet, everyone has a right to use the road. Remember to look out before you step out.
1: A message from the Ministry of Energy, Transport and Telecommunication. Residents of Bounty Hall in Trelawney and surrounding communities are now benefiting from improved water supply following a $100 million investment by the National Water Commission, NWC. Minister of Water, Environment and Climate Change Matthew Samuda says the project forms part of the government's wider program to improve water infrastructure and enhance Jamaicans' quality of life. Mr. Samuda noted that access to reliable piped water will reduce the financial burden on households that have depended on purchasing trucked water, particularly during periods of drought.
3: Families who don't have to spend that increased sum in trucking water can now invest in the quality of their homes. They can invest that fund that is no longer going into trucked water into the quality of their children's education. You see, communities that are not held at the mercy are given a genuine chance to flourish.
1: State Minister in the Ministry of Tourism and Member of Parliament for Trelawney Northern, Tova Hamilton, welcomed the commissioning of the project, describing it as a significant milestone for residents who have endured water supply challenges for generations. She expressed appreciation to the National Water Commission for prioritizing the project and acknowledged the technical work, planning and collaboration that made its implementation possible.
4: And today, right here at the Bounty Hall Reservoir, we see what persistence and partnership can achieve. Behind a project like this are technical assessments, planning, resources, and people working through obstacles. But I understand that residents are not waking up each morning thinking about those processes. You are thinking about whether you can bathe your children, prepare a meal, wash your clothes, and get your household ready for the day. You want to turn on your pipe and have water. And you are right to expect that. Water is life, it is health, it is dignity. Development takes time, however, but people deserve to see that their patience is leading somewhere. Today gives us that assurance.
1: She added that improving access to water is essential to creating the conditions necessary for communities to prosper.
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1: 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Walk good.
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10: 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All right, so here we go.
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12: First save.
13: Yeah, coming over on loan from Mount Pleasant Academy, many people would have assumed he would have gotten the starting berth initially, but he's had to wait, and he's already shown that he has some quality in goal. I'm sure he'll be tested much more as the night progresses.
12: Waterhouse loved to pass the ball around from the back. We've seen that consistently in their wins. We'll see how much of that they will be allowed to do against this True Juice side. Cardell Benbow comes into the starting lineup for Waterhouse tonight.

0: Campbell, or Murray gets taken out. Denardo Thomas doesn't usually take many touches of the football. Here is Shamari Lewis.
1: Free kick one in the center circle by Amani Leacock. Waterhouse, I'm sure, will be looking to dominate possession, especially here at home. Seagull Knight moving back into the center of their defense certainly indicates that. Usually a defensive midfielder, he'll be operating right at the base of their defense, looking to dictate play.
0: Here's Denardo Thomas with the strike, and Rohan Brown looking for the follow-up and just couldn't turn it in. And once again, Tafari Chambers put to work in goal for True Juice.
1: Yeah, and early on, we've seen two shots deep right in front of Tafari Chambers. Despite his age, a very accomplished goalkeeper. But it's been difficult for him early. And you can see that little bit of sand right in front of him. If Waterhouse can get more shots to dip and swerve right in front of him, it will be a task for him to save. Waterhouse starting this game very impressively,
0: like they have been for this campaign so far. You spoke about Knight. No Stephon Johnson in the starting lineup today. True Juice put under immediate pressure by this impressive Donovan Dukie side. Ben Ball. Oh, he does well. Brown. Almost won it back, Rohan Brown. And they'll win a throw in an attacking position. And Shamari Dallas sprints over to take it quickly. They're on the attack again with Colorado Murray. This is Denardo Thomas. Back to Shamari Dyer. Leacock, the Barbadian, coming into the side for his first start. Here is Murray again out wide. Opportunity for a cross. It's a pretty good one. Brown was trying to turn and fire with the left foot, but the block came in the nick of time. And Waterhouse probing in the first 5 minutes of this contest.
1: And True Juice pretty much surviving. They've yet to have a sustained spell of possession. They're looking to do so now.
0: They'll have to do it from the back, though. Here's Gadale Irving, no stranger to top flight Premier League football. Foul, and it will be a Waterhouse free kick as Dyer goes down.
1: Yeah, Tajay McIntosh committing the infringement. One of four players in this True Juice lineup who would have suited up for Mount Pleasant Academy last season. Tajay McIntosh, of course, their striker, as well as Tafari Chambers on loan here at True Juice FC, while Alex Marshall and Gadale Irving made permanent switches. Here's the infringement once more. Tajay McIntosh over exuberant in his pursuit of Shamari Dyer, who needs some treatment from the Waterhouse medical staff following that incident. Tajay McIntosh has had quite a rapid ascent into Jamaica Premier League football. Represented Duane Park FC in the Ray and Nephew.
0: There's your favorite artist, influencer.
1: Yeah, McIntosh representing Duane Park FC in the Ray and Nephew Super League only a couple of seasons ago. Was picked up by Mount Pleasant. Was a part of their squad last season. Didn't make many appearances. And now he's got an opportunity to lead a line at a very ambitious True Juice team with a lot of attacking talent. He'll be looking to stake his claim. Speaking of attacking talent, Colorado Murray, of course, a former Golden Boot winner in this league with Tivoli Gardens. He pretty much scores goals wherever he goes. Former champion with Harbourview as well.
0: Has scored 3 goals already this season. Will dearly love

0: to add to that tonight. This is what they like to do. Benbow put on the pressure and pretty much forced to roll the ball into touch for a true juice throw. There's Donovan Dookie back at Waterhouse, led them to the final in 2018. Waterhouse twice champions of the top flight in Jamaica, but they've lost their last three finals, 14, 18 and 21, with Dookie in the middle of that. They would love to change their fortunes this campaign, and boy, haven't they made an impressive start.
1: Yeah, they've started with significant intent, not only this season but in this game as well, dragging True Juice left and right, sustaining possession, but yet to create something ultra dangerous in front of goal.
0: And Donovan Dookie will know all too well that it's really about your form when it gets to the playoffs, as the long ball is played to Dallas, who gets it one time to Colorado Murray. Denardo Thomas steps forward to assist. In fact, it's Leacock who does well. This is Thomas now. All wide again for Dallas. Dyer. Vital intervention coming from Dexter Manning, the 21-year-old for True Juice, to win them possession. And now there could be problems, because Rohan Brown gets the ball away, gets inside the box. Now he's forced away from it. Nice back heel looking for Colorado Murray, but it's well read by Gadiel Irving. And True Juice now able to clear. Another moment of potential danger there. And we're still in the first 10 minutes of this contest, as True Juice look to go forward.
1: Yeah, it was Daniel Roberts looking to take on the whole lot of the Waterhouse defense. Rashawn Amos standing firm, and Waterhouse look to build once more.
0: Oh, ball taken away, the shot over the top. Well, Waterhouse will want to be extremely careful. Tejay McIntosh with a left-footed strike, as the ball was stolen from Denardo Thomas.
1: Yeah, showing his intent early as well, Tejay McIntosh. Not the first time he's dived in. This time it was legal, and this time he got a shot off. But Akeem Bernard just watched that one float over the top of his goal.
0: 10 minutes on the clock. It's been a pretty fun 10 minutes this. Russell gets taken out by Colorado Murray. Alexi Perry gets closer. Doesn't look to his pocket. Irving back to Manning. All the way to Watkin. Watkin fires it into the middle. McIntosh is looking to make the run. And as quickly as that, the ball is back for True Juice to have to defend. Here's Gadiel Irving. Russell out wide, decides to try and go through the middle. Wilkes. Knee touches, and another Waterhouse player down. It is Knight, who might have gotten a knock to the head. Hopefully that's not too serious.
1: Right back up on his feet, Siegel Knight. One of the first additions of the new season for Waterhouse FC. I'm sure Donovan Dookie would treasure his leadership. Siegel Knight, of course, a Premier League champion with Portmore United just this past season. Now anchoring the back line of Waterhouse, as Kimani Campbell takes a poor touch. It's a throw-in for True Juice. Damian Gordon requiring more from his team.
0: Yeah, Knight scored a couple of games ago. That was in the 6-0 hammering of Chapperton Maroons. Had their toughest test in midweek, you could say, against the champions Portmore United. And it came out with a 1-1 draw. There's the captain, Kimani Campbell. Influential figure.
1: Yeah, one might say that the two most creative left-backs in the Jamaica Premier League are on show tonight. You mentioned Kimani Campbell. Gadiel Irving on the ball now. Also so dangerous.
0: Two inside the box waiting. And thankfully for Waterhouse, Amos read it brilliantly to turn it behind for a corner kick.
1: Yeah, excellent service as per usual by Gadiel Irving. Whipping that one into such a dangerous area. And Tajay McIntosh was lurking. It's a corner, the first of the evening for True Juice FC.
0: True Juice really getting into the encounter now. 14th minute of the contest. Gadiel Irving to whip another one in. Cops out to Marshall. Here is Roberts. Shot blocked. And now Waterhouse can clear. But True Juice slowly turning the screws here as we get up to the first 15 minutes of this encounter.
1: Yes, yeah, so important as a visiting team coming to a venue like Waterhouse to really manage proceedings, manage the opening minutes in this game. Once you get to the 15-minute mark, that's usually when we can see the away team start to strut their stuff and play football of their own, just like.
0: Martin. This is Dexter Manning. Irving very much involved early. Colorado Murray having the better of him, forcing the ball to be turned back all the way to Chambers in goal. Chambers goes long. And the ball will run behind for a Waterhouse goal kick. 15th minute of the contest.
1: Waterhouse, I'm sure, will be looking to wrestle control back from True Juice. Leacock, the Barbados international, giving that one away, but back in possession now.
0: Under pressure all the time, though. And a free kick coming up for Waterhouse, and the first yellow card of the contest as well. There is no doubt that they're going to be looking to mark Cardale Benbow closely. They know the quality that he possesses. And LeJohn Livingstone sees yellow, the first one of the encounter.
1: Yeah, the long-legged midfielder Livingstone came over from Treasure Beach FC in the summer window. Late in his attempt to win possession there, and Benbow certainly feeling the effects of that challenge. Alexi Perry saying, yeah, a pretty easy call for me, despite Livingston's greatest protests.
0: Jam-packed at the Waterhouse Stadium tonight. This is what Monday Night Football is all about. Friends and family, an entire community coming out to support. And the coach has been given a yellow card as well, Damian Gordon.
1: Yeah, maybe he was too over-exuberant in his protests as well.
0: Getting a taste of another taste of life in the top flight.
1: Yeah, was assistant here at Waterhouse for a couple of seasons under Marcel Fuzzygale. Started last season as the head coach of Dumbo Holding, but was relieved of his duties. Or should I say, he actually resigned after a few months in the job.
0: That was a whole series of drama.
1: It usually is with Dumbo Holding, who got their first win of the season against Malines United yesterday, a 1-0 victory. We're back on the way now.
0: Malines United so often strugglers, but so often find a way to stay in the top flight. As Benbow is forced off the ball again. Interesting decision, you think, to start Benbow?

0: Board tonight over Sims, who has been very good in my opinion.
1: It's always difficult to keep a player out who's scoring goals and providing assists. Yes, he's coming off the bench and making an impact, but Bembo, a player of his quality, is always going to demand a start sooner rather than later. He's demanded it tonight. Let's see if he can produce.
0: Waterhouse in possession with Thomas. Dyer. Livingston. Well, probably was looking for the run of Daniel Roberts, but he was nowhere close to that pass.
1: Yeah, I think a textbook definition there of playing what he wants instead of playing what he sees from LaJean Livingston.
0: Oh, that was a scuffed clearance from Shavoy Watkin. They now have men behind the ball again through Juice. And the Waterhouse attack once again thwarted. True Juice started the season with a 37-year-old Caroline Holmes. Was coming across from Racing United. No place in the starting team for him tonight.
1: Yeah, Carly Holmes, 3 clean sheets to start the season for the veteran goalkeeper, but last week on Sunday, 2 goals conceded against Tivoli. And I'm assuming that Tafari Chambers, being a national goalkeeper for Jamaica, I'm sure was beating down the door of Damian Gordon. He's gotten his chance. Let's see if he can produce.
0: Has already been forced to be alert on a couple of occasions. Brown is inside the box. They're appealing for offside. And now the flag is finally up over on this near side. But he is in form. Has scored in his last 2 games. Has already scored 3 goals this campaign.
1: Yeah, and he's really carried over his amazing goal scoring form from last season with relegated Harbourview. 18 league goals to his name last season, Rowan Brown. And he started life at his new club, carrying over that form, looking to produce more today as Waterhouse and their press forces a mistake. It's a throw-in down their right-hand side, Shamari Dallas to take.
0: Finds Dyer. Amos. There's Dyer again. True Juice working well in defense. Neat run from Thomas. And Waterhouse will have their first corner kick of the game. Oh, it's in fact a throw. Dallas takes it. Gets it inside the box as well. Colorado Murray trying to turn, which he did, and got the cross in, which was cleared away. Well done from Knight to retain possession for Waterhouse. Now this one is floated in by Dyer. Too much weight onto it. And it goes behind for a goal kick. 21st minute of the contest. Still no goals, but it's been quite entertaining at the Waterhouse Stadium.
1: Yeah, 2 very good teams battling. What's important to remember, it's 2 very good defensive teams as well. It would be difficult to see either of these teams wanting to give anything away.
0: Waterhouse have only conceded once this season, and it was in the last game against Portmore United. True Juice have conceded twice. It was in their last game as well. That was against Tivoli Gardens, who scored a few more today. But unfortunately for them, they conceded more than they scored. That usually means you've lost 3 points.
1: Usually.
0: Could be a knockout game.

0: you can sense the Waterhouse fan base just getting a little bit concerned that they haven't been able to break through this True Juice defense yet. Dallas finds Thomas, skips away from Marlon Martin, and goes wide. And once again now, the attack thwarted. Campbell unable to get the cross in. And now True Juice in possession. Flag is up for offside.
1: But that exemplifies everything that True Juice wants to do. Be patient in their block. Wait on Waterhouse to make any sort of mistake. And immediately jump and look to play those passes in behind. Unfortunately for them, Tajay McIntosh just didn't quite time his run efficiently.
0: They're not exactly looking like newbies so far this season, True Juice. They certainly look as if they belong. They've already knocked off Mount Pleasant and Malines, the two M's. Andrew with Montego Bay United. Here is Brown inside the box, just couldn't get the shot away. And Tafari Chambers can clean things up for True Juice. Long ball looking for McIntosh. Helped off it. Waterhouse venturing forward again. Pinball couldn't get it under his control. Pablo was trying to slip it through for Braun as well. And a rare loose bit of play from Waterhouse, relieving the pressure. And now Deshanil Rosser can head the other way. He has company in Dallas. Does well to pick out Irving. Can Irving get one of his fine crosses in? No, he can't. Ball is taken off him. Alexis Perez says play on, and Colorado Murray is on his way. Goes left side for Benbow. Here is Brown, just wide. Oh, that would have been spectacular. Waterhouse at their very best, but still they can't break through.
1: Yeah, lightning quick by Waterhouse on the transition, on the counter attack. Cardell Bembo looking for goal. Rowan Brown as well, and he does have an eye for the spectacular, inches away from opening the scoring in this one.
0: That is walking up the crowd. Beautiful bit of play from Waterhouse, and it certainly deserved the ultimate finish. Can True Juice get the ultimate finish? Yes, they can. The visitors are in front. Tajay McIntosh threatened previously, and now he puts the newcomers in front. It's True Juice 1, Waterhouse 0.
1: A few minutes ago, he didn't time his run efficiently, did Tajay McIntosh. This time, he was inch perfect. And speaking of inch perfect, so too this pass from Daniel Roberts, showing that it's not only goal scoring, he provides as well. And this finish, as efficient, as effective as they come. And the man on loan from Mount Pleasant shows his quality, shows his guile, and quiets this Drewsland crowd to give Drews the lead. They're 1-0 up in the 26th minute. It's a pretty good game, isn't it, Ricardo?
0: Oh, it's a fantastic game. What a 26 minutes we've had. And now Waterhouse find themselves behind at home as well. That comes with added pressure. And that is only moments after they had gone so close to making it 1-0 themselves. And now they have it all to do, as their captain Kimani Campbell is down over on the far side. Dangerous looking challenge coming in.
1: And now we'll have to see Waterhouse react once more. The first three games they had played this season, 13 goals scored, none conceded. But for the past two, now for the second game running, they found themselves behind in an encounter. They reacted well against Portmore United, scoring only 7 minutes after conceding. I'm sure at home they'll have their eye on doing something pretty similar.
0: Yeah, back-to-back games now, they have gone behind. And I think they will feel that they deserve to be ahead. But this true side doing a fine job of soaking up the pressure and catching Waterhouse on the counter. This is the goal. Daniel Roberts, who has been brilliant already tonight with a terrific pass. And this time around, Tajay McIntosh made no mistake. His first goal of the season, the first player not named Murray or Roberts to score this season for True Juice. Is this the Waterhouse response? Brown was waiting.
1: Quick feet by Deshaniel Russell. Shamari Dallas chopping him down.
0: Pretty aggressive chop as well. Watkin looking to find Zakia Wilkes.
1: Former teammates before their True Juice spell at Dumbo Holding, Zakia Wilkes and Shavoy Watkin. Actually, usually it would be Zakia Wilkes operating at center back, Shavoy Watkin at right back. Maybe that's where the miscommunication in that pass would have come in.
0: Dallas. Thomas to Dyer. Knight goes left side. There's Amos. Into the middle for Denardo Thomas.
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1: And True Juice can't be any more pleased with how this first half has gone so far. 30 minutes in a very hostile environment. They've managed proceedings well. They haven't conceded, I would say, any real big chance, and they have the lead.
0: It hasn't been as hostile as we know it can be, has it really?
1: I think if Waterhouse go a few more minutes without scoring, we'll see how hostile it really can get.
0: Irvin cuts it back for Marlon Martin. Wilkes. Irving. True Juice with the lead, True Juice with possession. We've gotten past the half an hour mark in this one. Roberts, oh, lovely 360. Livingston. Exhibition stuff is what they're attempting now. Waterhouse getting things under control. As Bernard, who has had very little to do, makes the clearance. But unfortunately for him and Waterhouse, he couldn't keep out Tajay McIntosh in the 25th minute.

0: as Bernard, who has had very little to do, makes the clearance. But unfortunately for him and Waterhouse, he couldn't keep out Tajay McIntosh in the 25th minute. Murmurs around the facility. But I think there is an understanding of the quality of the True True side that Waterhouse are coming up against tonight.
1: Yeah, that was made evident as soon as they set foot into the league. And they've continued to show it week on week, but so have Waterhouse.
0: Murray was looking to find Dallas out wide, but the passes are not exactly connecting now. Here is the dangerous Roberts again. Picks out Russell, trying to curl it with the right boot. But Akeem Bernard made it look pretty easy.
1: Yeah, all to do with his positioning there. Didn't have to move, didn't have to dive. Any direction the ball would have gone, he would have been in good stead. Rowan Brown thinks he was fouled, but legal in the eyes of Alexi Perry. Tafari Chambers now taking the sting out of things. He's done that well so far, I would say, marshalling the backline, because that is something that Damian Gordon mentioned in his pre-game interview. Just having that extra bit of confidence and command over the backline, so, so important. Tafari Chambers certainly has produced that so far.
0: They found a way on Thursday against the champions Portmore United. Can they do it against the newcomers True Juice? Who, remember folks, have already knocked off Mount Pleasant and have drawn with the current JPL leaders Montego Bay United. So it wouldn't come as a massive shock if they got something from Jewsland tonight. Certainly wouldn't. He knows the quality at his disposal. Waterhouse have a free kick. Captain Kimani Campbell standing over it. Four lurking inside the box, three just outside. That four becomes five with Denardo Thomas still lurking outside. Ball driven in and headed away. It's going to be a True Juice throw, is it?
1: Yeah, deflection of Kimani Campbell as he tried to move out of the way of that one.
0: Irving down momentarily for True Juice. Powerfully built lad.
1: Actually got a move from Mount Pleasant going to Montego Bay United. Another one of these True Juice players that are here on loan, and it has to be said, it's been shrewd business by them.
0: Surely they'll be looking to keep him at the end of this if they can get a permanent deal.
1: Yeah, already two assists to his name this season, Gadiel Irving. Leader at the back as well.
0: Third or sixth minute. Roberts, Marshall, ever busy. Always difficult to handle. Hasn't scored yet this campaign, but you spoke about his impact on this side.
1: Yeah, it's not only been about the quality that True Juice FC have recruited. It's also been the leadership. Players who have won titles, played at very high levels. They've brought a lot of experience to this lineup.

0: Irving will swing it in with the left foot from the right side. Waterhouse on the transition. That's quality defending. Well read from Dexter Manning. And the opportunities now have dried up for Waterhouse. They dominated the first 13 minutes of this contest. And then True Juice just started to take control. And that they have with the goal coming in the 25th minute. And now they look the better team for the better part of 20 minutes.
1: Yeah, I'm sure Donovan Dookie already calibrating in his mind changes he could make, not only tactically, but also personnel-wise. But he'll trust the 11 that he named to make an impact before the end of this first half. Good defending in the end, and I believe it was Dexter Manning who won that foul. Deshaniel Russell also working tirelessly down this left-hand side.
0: You watch this True Juice side. And the work rate out of possession is impressive. Long ball looking for Russell. Thomas picks it up in the middle for Waterhouse. The options limited though. Dallas out wide. Dyer decides to go left. Amos. Oh wow. Dookie won't be happy with that. That is what pressure can do. All those passes connect when things are going well. Rashawn Amos.
1: Siegel Knight now stepping a bit higher.
0: Goes long looking for Dallas. Irving reads it brilliantly. Chambers fires it out quickly. Dyer has to cover because Russell looking to pounce. Throw for Waterhouse. Deep inside their own half though. Don't want to give the ball away in that area to a player as skillful as Alex Marshall. Here is Martin. Waterhouse just looking a little bit ruffled here.
1: And it's an effort by True Juice. They've toiled away in this first half and they have seen fruits from their labor. And they'll be looking to add to that as well from this corner kick, the second of the game for them. Gadiel Irving, it will be. It will be an outswinger from the left-hand side. And there are five True Juice players in the box as well, awaiting this delivery.
0: Irving swings in another one, away from the target. Martin, over the top.
1: Yeah, technique wasn't the best there from Marlon Martin, who isn't renowned for his goal scoring exploits.
0: Four minutes on the clock. We've had a couple of stoppages, so Thick should have at least three added on at the end of this. Still time for Waterhouse to get the equalizer. True Juice did a fine job of weathering the early storm.
1: And that's why it's so important to recruit well. The experience, so important. Getting players who have played in this stadium before, played some Monday night football, played against some very good teams in hostile environments. I'm sure for many of these players, it wouldn't necessarily faze them coming here to the Waterhouse Mini Stadium for Monday night football. They'll be just as relaxed as you and I are in the commentary booth, Ricardo.
0: Certainly wouldn't face the coach Gordon either. Benbow now over on the right. But that's taken away from him. I'm not sure he's had the impact that Donovan Ducky was looking for. As Lee Cook allowed that one to run. Colorado Murray doing well to win it, but Daniel Roberts is right on him. Murray does well to skip away from two.

0: keeping that high line. They do have pace on either side of Siegel Knight, but he isn't a spring chicken anymore, is Siegel Knight. And then the two midfielders in front of that back three that are supposed to protect it, in terms of Denardo Thomas and Omani Leacock, love to venture forward.
1: You might quite be doing the you might protection. Be doing a disservice tonight. He's only 29 years old, DJ.
0: But he's played so much football, miles in the legs. I suspect it's a reason why Donovan Duque has asked him to retreat a bit more into that centre-back position as opposed to the midfield general role he's had throughout his career.
1: He'll probably tell you that he's at the peak of his powers.
0: Let's just hope he doesn't listen back to this commentary. I'm sure he'll have some words for me.
1: Well, what do we have here? Rohan Brown is down and Irving gets yellow.
0: Yeah, something off the ball there between Rohan Brown and Gadiel Irving. Based on what I saw, it didn't seem as if Brown was striking the face. Let's see on this replay here. Yeah, back of the shoulder, I would say, but Rohan Brown, ever the showman, made the most of it. Alexi Perry, a big-time referee like him, he wouldn't be fooled.
1: 45th minute of this contest, True Juice lead Waterhouse by a goal to nil. The opportunities have dried up for Waterhouse, and True Juice have become increasingly confident. Oh, that's cleared off the line. Wow. A calamitous error, almost proving Waterhouse's demise. Wow.
0: And once more, it's Tajay McIntosh soaring in behind this Waterhouse defense. This time it was Amos keeping up. Good bit of defensive work, and then it was doubled down.
1: Just look at this. There's a touch, I think, came off the boot of Amos that deflected the ball away from goalkeeper Chambers. And Denardo Thomas, with the presence of mind, alert to clear it off the line.
0: Heroic. Heroic defending by Denardo Thomas. And I was just saying that maybe he isn't shielding the back line well. Well, when he went beyond it, he did excellent work. Shamari Dyer now needing some assistance.
1: We are already into 2 minutes of time added on. So no doubt time will be added on to time added.
0: Waterhouse temporarily playing with 10.

0: maybe even 9, as Amani Leacock was temporarily down on his hunches.
1: True Juice, long way to go still, but on their way to denying another of the big horses in the Jamaica Premier League.
0: And it seems as if we're moments away of seeing something that we haven't seen so far this season. Waterhouse going a half of football and not finding the score sheet.
1: Yeah, and we are there now. The halftime whistle, with True Juice leading Waterhouse by a goal to nil. Tajay McIntosh in the 25th minute, after Waterhouse had dominated for the first 13. True Juice slowly turned this match around, and by the end of the first 45 minutes, they are very much fully in control. We are in for more great football on this beautiful Monday night at the Waterhouse Stadium. Halftime, True Juice 1, Waterhouse 0.
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0: Back at the Waterhall Stadium, Choo-Choo's leading the home team by a goal to nil at halftime. And no doubt it should be quite an interesting halftime talk for the Waterhall team as they try to find their way back into this contest. It was Waterhall who started the better of the two teams. Leonardo Thomas with that Dafari Chambers in his first game of the season. And then slowly this Choo-Choo's team came into the contest. That left footed strike from McIntosh going over the top. Waterhouse continuing to probe. This acrobatic effort from Rohan Brown going just wide after Cardell Benbow had come up with the initial shot. And a beautiful through ball there coming from Daniel Roberts, their leading scorer this season. And for the first time this campaign, a player not named Roberts or Murray slotted the ball into the back of the net. Tajay McIntosh, the big number 23, getting the goal. And then Denardo Thomas forced to clear off the line as McIntosh battered with Amos. Amos got a touch on the ball that deflected it away from goalkeeper Akeem Bernard. And Denardo Thomas did brilliantly to ensure that it stayed at just 1-0 at halftime. So, four shots for Choo-Choo's, three for Waterhouse, two on target for Waterhouse, two on target for Choo-Choo's as well. Two yellow cards in the contest so far, both going the way of Choo-Choo's players. Corner kicks, two for Choo-Choo's, two for Choo-Choo's, none for Waterhouse. And yes, the statistic that matters most is that Choo-Choo's lead this contest by a goal to nil. Special presentation being made, or a series of presentations.
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0: All about building the community through the Jamaica Premier League and Monday Night Football, which of course is live on television, Jamaica TV, JSN, RGR, Radio Jamaica 94 FM. And of course, you can find all of those on onespotmedia.com. We're getting closer to the second half of this encounter. Choo-Choo's lead Waterhouse by a goal to nil. We're at the halftime break. More to come. Stay with us.
4: 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And how many more can you afford? On Tuesday, Balancing Justice puts Jamaica's traffic demerit point system in the driver's seat. With the carnage on our roads continuing at an unacceptable level, is it finally time for bad driving to come with consequences motorists can actually feel? Speeding, reckless driving, traffic light violations. Keep racking up the offenses, and pretty soon, it may not be just your insurance premium going up. Your license could be heading out. Balancing Justice host Andre Earl Casey discusses how many points before you're parked with attorney at law Mr. Wendell Wilkins, vice chairman of the National Road Safety Council Dr. Lucian Jones, head of the Public Safety and Traffic Enforcement Branch PSDEB Senior Superintendent Lloyd Darby, and taxi operator Mr. Conroy Curious Nesbeth on Tuesday, October 13 at 9 p.m. right here on Radio 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

0: Very little room left inside the Waterhouse Stadium for Monday Night Football. True Juice leading Waterhouse by a goal to nil. And the fans have really piled in for this one. And not just the Waterhouse fans, but the True Juice fans have traveled for this one as well, supporting their team that has done really well at the start of the Jamaica Premier League campaign. As Lejay pointed out before the halftime break, this is the first time this season that Waterhouse have played a half of, that they have gone without scoring and in the first half for the season so far. And True Juice certainly taking control of this game, and Waterhouse will have a lot to do to turn this one around.
1: Yeah, they certainly will, because True Juice have come out and they've defended stoutly, and they've carried a, I would say, a huge threat on the transition, on the counter-attack, and quite a few times they've found themselves in behind this Waterhouse defense. Tajay McIntosh has been found offside on a couple of occasions, but when he's gotten that run right, we've seen how devastating he can be, giving True Juice a lead and almost being involved in giving them a second right at the end of the first half.

0: well.
1: Would you make any personnel changes at halftime if you were Waterhouse?
0: I would say just trying to gain a little bit more control like they had in the opening 50 minutes of this game, moving the ball around quickly, trying to shift this True Juice defensive system around as much as possible. But it's going to be a tall order. True Juice extremely disciplined in their approach, and they certainly have posed many issues for Waterhouse. But for me, as I said at the start of the broadcast, it will all be about the substitutes for Waterhouse. In every single game they've played so far, they've made a significant impact, not only with goals, but with the energy they've shown and the quality as well. Mario Sims, an obvious substitute to possibly introduce, but we also have DeAndre Cunningham, who has featured in every game so far, Martin Davis, and also another one of those former St. George's College standouts that could enter the pitch. Also, Javier Dunn with his pace,

0: changes at the start of this second half. Three of them, as a matter of fact. Mario Sims, I see there. Shamari Dallas was struggling with an injury towards the end of the first half. He will be substituted.
1: Well, so, we figured Mario Sims, as you said, would be an obvious substitute. So Shamari Dyer, he's out, replaced by Ray Campbell.
0: Yeah, Ray Campbell moving over from Chapleton Maroons in the summer window.
1: Interestingly, Rowan Brown is out, and Sims comes in.
0: Not the move I was expecting, but...
1: And the third substitution at halftime, Benbow is out, and DeAndre Cunningham. Very, very interesting changes here by Donovan Dookie.
0: Yeah, I suspect that will mean that we now see possibly Denardo Thomas moving up into that front line, into that front three for Waterhouse. Mario Sims as well now in that front three, and Colorado Murray leading the line. Cunningham and Leacock now anchoring the midfield. Ray Campbell on the left of that back three. Amos now shifting to the right. Everything else remains the same. Waterhouse ringing the changes. Can they pay dividends?
1: Probably felt they needed to do something drastic, Donovan Dookie, at the start of the second half. And as you pointed out, so far this season, the changes have worked for this Waterhouse team, and they are hoping that it will work tonight as they seek to keep their unbeaten record, trying to turn this one around to return to the top of the JPL table. They would be ahead of Montego Bay United on goal difference if they're able to win tonight. But that seems like quite a task at this stage as we start the second half. Ray Campbell on the ball for the second time. Slipping it into Sims. Cunningham. Here's Knight for Campbell. Thomas's outstretched boot could not pull that one in. And True Juice looking more and more comfortable in defense as this game has gone on.
0: Yes, certainly. No surprise, I would say, the introduction of DeAndre Cunningham, although he spent most of his career as a right back, was changed over into more of a defensive midfielder last season during his time at Chapleton Maroons. And he's much more of a natural defensive fit to cover and anchor right in front of that defensive unit. And that space in front of the defensive unit caused Waterhouse many issues. And it was certainly something that True Juice looked to exploit. So DeAndre Cunningham, his role so important in the second half, especially to snuff out some of those counter-attacking opportunities that True Juice were thriving off of, really.
1: Got a blistering start to the first half, Waterhouse. They'll be hoping for a similar start to the second. Oh, Camber did well there, and Alexi Perry says no problem. Now the play is called back.
0: Yeah, Alexi Perry, the central referee, just biding his time before blowing the whistle as Denardo Thomas invoking a strong press. The True Juice able to play through it, but they have conceded possession to Waterhouse and DeAndre Cunningham.

0: Knight, no. Goes for the diagonal, looking for Campbell. Doesn't get to him. That was Kimani Campbell, now Ray Campbell. Back to Knight, who goes the other side.
1: Yeah, a couple of raking passes, but neither accurate. And here come True Juice once more.
0: One by DeAndre Cunningham. And Waterhouse once again on the attack. But that is... quickly brought under control over on the far side. Alex Marshall always with a smile. And with his side leading by a goal to nil. It's as bright as we've seen tonight. Free kick coming up. Rosser taken out.
1: Yeah, I believe it was Amos who was too strong in his attempt to challenge, and he does receive a yellow card for his troubles. Looks as if Deshaniel Russell got a blow to the face as he was trying to battle for that one. And Waterhouse would do very well to avoid, I would say, giving away set pieces, especially in these dangerous areas, but also as True Juice look to continue to manage this game, stem the flow of any sort of pressure that Waterhouse would try to build. Because if we're tallying the time that True Juice would take over these set pieces, it begins to add up.
0: It certainly does. Gadiel Irving, himself on a yellow card, getting ready to whip another one in. Five inside the box for True Juice. Irving's delivery is not a bad one, punched away by Bernard. Wilkes with the throw. There he is again, Zakia Wilkes. Thomas wins it for Waterhouse. Sims on his way. Once again, the final pass not connecting. Leacock. Roberts put in a challenge. Waterhouse maintaining possession. Oh, great turn. And that's going to be a free kick as Sims is taken down.
1: And Waterhouse don't have a shortage of dead ball experts to call upon in this scenario. Immediately you see DeAndre Cunningham circling this possible opportunity. I suspect that the captain, Kimani Campbell, will have something to say about this one as well. Mario Sims, another one of those players who does have a great dead ball in his locker. Colorado Murray also, and you can see them having that conference as a True Juice player is down. I believe it's Daniel Roberts, and he needs some assistance. The man who provided the assist for the opening goal, the only goal so far in this contest.
0: Quite a few stoppages already in the second half. Not exactly the

0: same time for rhythm that we got at the start of the encounter. Maybe that faith was true, Juice, I'm not sure. Just for the fact that they have the lead.
1: Yeah, as we've mentioned so far, it's all about managing the game. Looks as if it's that hamstring area. The left hamstring of Daniel Roberts has put in quite a bit of running in this game so far. Has had a very strict defensive task, dropping into that back line, forming almost a back five at times as he tracks Kimani Campbell all the way around, and it seems as if all that running has taken its toll. He will need to be substituted, Daniel Roberts, and that is a big blow, I would say, for True Juice. He's been, is it controversial to say, their best player this season since coming up.
0: Three goals already this season, and provided the assist that got True Juice the goal in the 25th minute. And now he is down. This was at the moment. It was a delightful left-footed pass from Daniel Roberts, and Tajay McIntosh finishing with a plum to put True Juice in front. And that is the goal that is still making the difference in this encounter.
1: Big time play of True Juice there. But Daniel Roberts, his night will end on the stretcher. Unfortunately for him, and unfortunately for True Juice as well. They will prepare a change, but that certainly will impact everything they want to do in and out of possession. As after all this time, Ricardo, Waterhouse have still not quite decided what their free kick routine will be.
0: They still have four players hovering around the ball. We'll make it five. Five players hovering around the ball. Denardo Thomas is there. DeAndre Cunningham is there. Sejal Knight is there. Sims, who won the free kick, he is there as well. Couple of them step away. Cunningham and Sims stand close. Here's the right-footed effort! Oh, just wide! That was close. Mario Sims, looking for his third goal of the season, gets a corner kick.
1: Excellent attempt there by Sims. Struck that one with a lot of whip and bend, as Lamar Davis has entered the fray for Daniel Roberts. And Sims takes his corner short.
0: Waterhouse looking to create another opportunity against a very stubborn True Juice defense. That's what they were hoping to avoid. Alex Marshall. Opportunity now for Waterhouse to get back into position. Just trying to find a rhythm again. Searching ball for Dallas. Couldn't find him.
1: Yeah, those attempted switches of play haven't quite come off so far in this contest. As Waters look to pin in this True Juice team. There's Lamar Davis, who made his way on.
0: Rick Campbell with a throw for Waterhouse. There's Sejal Knight. Amos going further wide. All the way back to Campbell. Sims. Lee's one man on the floor. That's Marlon Martin. Leacock trying to slip this one through. Waterhouse looking to build some momentum here. And the play breaks down. Marshall. And that familiar dance away from a couple of Waterhouse players. And now Waterhouse with it back through to Nardo Thomas.
1: But not enough. High enough to take advantage of that turnover.
0: There's Leacock. Sims. And Leacock read that pass well. Might have been an opportunity. But Waterhouse looking positive here as we approach the hour mark. Amos with the cross. Finds

0: Sims wins it. Colorado Murray gets himself into a tangle and does very well to find DeAndre Cunningham. Here's Cunningham again. Those aren't the balls you don't want to give away. Irving loses possession. And Waterhouse have it back. Attacking over on the right side. And they will have another free kick. As the captain is taken out, Kimani Campbell.
1: Yeah, who has switched temporarily with Shamari Dallas. Yellow card actually going the way of Deshaniel Russell for that challenge.
0: Sixth to second minute yellow card for Deshaniel Russell. And that's the third yellow card we have seen to a True Juice player in this contest. And Waterhouse will have another free kick. Not as promising a position as the last time when Marius Sims went close to the left upright. And this one is floated in. Oh, almost, well, a mistake by the goalkeeper, but recovers well. And all's well that ends well.
1: Yeah, not quite sure-handed on that occasion was Tafari Chambers, but recovered well enough. There was a Waterhouse player stealing in, trying to get a toe on it. As Waterhouse looked to build yet another attack.
0: Lee cut the Barbadian. Ray Campbell. Numbers behind the ball for True Juice. Leacock just running into the substitute Davis. They know that they need that goal pretty soon, Waterhouse. Here is Leacock. Sims is such a busy little player. But Waterhouse lose possession again. Both teams have now conceded twice this season. This is dangerous! What an opportunity for Tashay McIntosh to get his second of the night.
1: Yeah, it was an excellent overlapping run and delivery by Gadeel Irving. I don't think he was quite prepared for that delivery. In the end, that one sort of deflected off him instead of him making any meaningful impact.
0: Probably caught in two minds as well.
1: Yeah, whether to control or to try and get off that first time shot. But once more, True Juice showing just how dangerous they can be on the counter-attack.
0: Nice ball slip through. Appeal for a penalty. Shot is blocked. And now we'll have a Waterhouse corner kick coming up.
1: Yeah, the appeal for the penalty was allowed from all comers there. There was some argy-bargy, there was some contact, but not enough, I would say, on Colorado Murray. But after all that, it will be a corner kick, which Amani Leacock will take.
0: Waterhouse getting quite a few set pieces in this second half. Leacock goes short. Comes out to Ray Campbell. Delivers it at the top of the box. There's a shot that is headed behind for another Waterhouse corner kick. So a period. Good little period here for Waterhouse. Can they make something of it? Leacock

0: again. Cottingham. Here's a chance. Flicked on. But Chambers was well positioned at his near post. And there wasn't any power behind it in any case.
1: Yeah, defense by committee there for True Juice. And at this point, they're pretty much just holding on to their lead.
0: 66th minute of the contest. Waterhouse applying a little bit of pressure midway this second half. Marshall did well to win the free kick for True Juice and relieve some of that pressure.
1: Yeah, and finally they get a chance to possibly hold on to possession for some time.
0: Wilkes for the substitute, Davis. Leacock tracked him all the way, but Davis does well to regain possession, only to give it away to Campbell, who couldn't maintain it for Waterhouse. Amos, though, settles things in defense, finds DeAndre Cunningham. Oh, they're giving the ball away pretty loosely here. And Marshall pretty much gives it right back. A little bit of early Christmas gifting going on out in the middle. Kimani Campbell, the Waterhouse captain. This is where you need your fans to really push you to an equalizer, or in the case of True Juice, push them to hold on to this one goal advantage.
1: Or maybe extend it.
0: Campbell lifts this one inside the box. That's Kimani Campbell, the captain. An appeal for another corner kick, but this time it will be a goal kick for True Juice.
1: Juju certainly have dropped maybe 5 or 10 yards deeper in this second half, really inviting pressure from Waterhouse.
0: But they can try and apply some themselves. Here's a chance. Oh, brilliant save. Ferocious left-footed drive coming from the very dangerous Tajay McIntosh, still probing for his second tonight and second of the season, and brought a save out of Akeem Bernard.
1: Certainly doesn't need any second invitation to get his shots off. Tajay McIntosh will be a corner kick now for True Juice.
0: Taken short. And they will get another corner.
1: I suspect, given what happened in for the first of those corners, maybe this one won't be short as well. Deshanil Russell standing over this one. Right-footed in-swinger from the left side.
0: Russell whips this one in, dangerous, the glancing header. And away for a Waterhouse goal kick. They'll be relieved to see that. 70th minute and another True Juice player down. Remember, True Juice have lost their inspirational number 11, Daniel Roberts, who has scored 3 goals this season and had the assist that got them the only goal of the contest so far, taken off with what appeared to be a left hamstring injury. Had to be stretched off the park.
1: Malik Stevens making his entrance for Shamari Dalla. So a very obvious attacking change for Waterhouse. Stevens nominally a winger, but will be tasked with holding width over there on the right-hand side. So one might say some caution thrown to the wind.

0: Waterhouse for this change. They're certainly hunting their opening goal in this contest. A leveler it would be.
1: We got 7 in the first game of the doubleheader. Unsurprisingly, just 1 so far. I think we knew, given the defensive pedigree of these two teams, that we might not get as many goals in this one. Still 20 minutes to shut me up, though.
0: I was about to say we've seen crazier things in football, but have we really, to see 6 goals in the last 20 minutes of a contest? But the Jamaica Premier League is the land of unexpected turns. Let's see, shall we, Ricardo?
1: Juju is doing a very good job of closing down the passing lanes for Waterhouse all night. Here's Sigil Knight. Waterhouse trying to find a bit of inspiration. They haven't had a lot of success over on that right-hand side. But here they come again.
0: Yeah, Deshaniel Russell doing a great job, just as his opposite winger has been at tracking back.
1: Leacock. Ray Campbell. Cleared away from the top of the box. McIntosh brushed off the ball for True Juice. And Cunningham now for Waterhouse. It's not the most vociferous Waterhouse crowd I've ever heard.
0: I think all those good performances to start the season as giving them some faith in the bank.
1: For sure. And I think there is also an appreciation of the quality that True Juice have brought tonight. Free kick coming up for them, and a card to DeAndre Cunningham.
0: Excellent bit of skill by Alex Marshall, plucking that one out of the air and evading Cunningham, who reached in illegally and upended Alex Marshall. Gadiel Irving standing over this set piece, and True Juice are sending bodies forward.
1: All of 5 inside the box. Irving steps up. His delivery headed away. Oh, Lamar Davis. Nowhere for him to turn, though. And it is a Waterhouse throw.
0: Has shown flashes of some really enterprising play since coming on, Lamar Davis, but it's that next action after that has let him down.
1: Hasn't had much support, in fairness to him.
0: And has also had to put in a lot of hard yards tracking back for his team.
1: Another free kick coming up for Waterhouse. Colorado Murray, the man taken out this time. Zakia Wilkes, and the perpetrator, Ray Campbell, standing over this one. Can he provide an impactful delivery?

0: He can. Found the head of a Waterhouse player, Denardo Thomas, but it glanced away well wide of the target. And even had it been on target, it was so far out that it was unlikely to test Tafari Chambers in goal.
1: Yeah, shallow delivery. Not much Denardo Thomas could have done with it. As Tafari Chambers possibly feeling the strain in his opening game of his Jamaica Premier League season. He's looked assured, as he ought to be. Has represented Jamaica at senior level, been involved in quite a few squads, was a part of Mount Pleasant squad that would have won the 2025 CONCACAF Caribbean Cup as well, fell out of favor, and now he's here at True Juice on loan as True Juice prepared to bring on their leading goal scorer of their tier two campaign, Curtell Laws. He replaces a man who at current is a game winner, Tajay McIntosh.
0: Put in a fantastic shift, Tajay McIntosh. And now Laws takes up the mantle. Set to 7th minute. Amos, Leacock, Campbell's in space on the left, and now they find him, but he's quickly closed down as well to skip away from Laws, the substitute. Thomas steps this one through looking for Kimani Campbell, but it goes behind for a True Juice goal kick.
1: And I would say that pretty much sums up what we've seen in an attacking sense from Waterhouse. They've threatened, but not seriously enough to breach this True Juice defense so far. But they still have time to possibly get something going. True Juice have struggled to get anything in an attacking sense going. They might now.
0: Here is Laws. Marshall trying to find space to shoot, wasn't there. And now the attack. They still have possession though. Here's Marshall trying to get it on that left foot. He is not being allowed to. Back out to Wilkes. This is Livingston. And the substitute Davis was moving to the left as the pass went to the right. This one over the top. Laws made the run. But Akeem Bernard at the top of his box. Waterhouse still digging. They venture forward again. Laws here now for True Juice. Davis on the right. Not much support going forward with him. And inevitably, he is dispossessed. Colorado Murray. Stephens taken out.
1: Yeah, tough challenge coming in by Marlon Martin. Malik Stevens showing some skill, beating the initial challenge coming in from Deshaniel Ruslan as he was going down. Firm collision with the rock of that True Juice midfield, Marlon Martin. Free kick coming up for Waterhouse.
0: Mario Sim standing over it. Yet another dead ball situation in the second half of Waterhouse, but they're moving further and further away from the target. Here is Sims with the delivery. It's a great delivery. And what a timely header away. Might have been Zakia Wilkes who got the head onto it. And behind for another Waterhouse corner kick.
1: Excellent defensive intervention there. Teasing delivery. Coming in at the back post. He was slightly late to react. But he did oh so well in the end.

0: and it seems as if he won his team a foul as well. And it also might seem that he needs a little second to recover. But he shakes it off, and Tafari Chambers gets play back on the way.
1: The most timely of interventions for True Juice as they hold on to their 1-0 advantage. We have hit 80 minutes in what has been a game worthy of being the closing encounter of Monday Night Football doubleheader.
0: Gadiel Irving punts this one long, connects with Laws.
1: Laws has three Waterhouse players around him. Damian Gordon on the verge of orchestrating another win, or a win against another of the big guns in the JPL.
0: And I'm sure there's no venue that he would love to win in more than this one. Many people might have thought that he would have been next in line for a Waterhouse head coaching job if Marcel Gale were to ever leave. Didn't work out that way, and he's gone to Dumbo Holding. His time there didn't end necessarily the best. Now here at True Juice, fresh beginnings. True Juice, of course, this their first time in the Jamaica Premier League. And both Damian Gordon and True Juice themselves making a huge impact so far.
1: Lamar Davis has been pretty good for True Juice since he has come on as well. This time they defend in numbers. Waterhouse come away with it. Knight spreads it right side. Men inside the box waiting. And possession lost, and Marshall picks it up and loses it. And then the pass out wide is loose again.
0: Yeah, disappointing from a Waterhouse perspective. It's not many times that they've had the opportunity to quickly attack this True Juice team. And when they have been granted those opportunities, they certainly haven't taken full advantage. True Juice still holding on.
1: And they're holding on pretty well. 84th minute. True Juice still leading by a goal to nil. Tajay McIntosh in the 25th. Substituted in the 77th. Waterhouse trying to find a way to send their fans home happy. But at this stage, it is the trip back to Linstead that is likely to come with a great bundle of joy. This could be dangerous as Laws picks it up over on the left-hand side. Two inside the box waiting. Almost landed for Davis, but Kimani Campbell did well to get it away. Picked up by Marshall. Some tired legs in there as well. Ray Campbell with a timely poke away, and the deflection carried it into the path of his goalkeeper. Here's Davis. Nice and calm for True Juice.
0: Alex Marshall was waiting an age on that one. Still couldn't quite get it under his spell. Waterhouse back in possession, and Leacock once again probing.
1: Mario Sims. Leacock. Campbell. Knight.

0: night again.
1: Not quite the connection required there between Livingston and Curtis Laws. Waterhouse once again in possession.
0: Leacock, workman like all night, tries the diagonal and Davis tracks it brilliantly again. Referee steps in as Zakia Wilts and Rick Campbell, and they're coming together, threatening to get out of hand.
1: Full-blooded challenge between Ray Campbell and Zakia Wilts there, but in the end of all of it, it's a free kick to Waterhouse, which Ray Campbell stands over.
0: So many free kicks in this second half. This one doesn't go towards goal. They're trying to build an attack. But it's been a brilliant defensive effort from True Juice. They've still only conceded two goals this season, and they're looking for their fourth clean sheet in five. Free kick coming up, Waterhouse. This one in a more dangerous position, left side of the penalty box.
1: Practically right on the 18-yard line as well. Here's Shafoy Watkin, over exuberant in his efforts to detain Kimani Campbell. And what this will provide is Mario Sims with another opportunity to possibly test Tafari Chambers.
0: Sims the only one standing over this one.
1: No argument this time.
0: Players in the box for Waterhouse. Five of them, with one lurking at the edge of the area. Three-man wall erected by True Juice, trying to get the positioning right. Goalkeeper Chambers still not happy with the setup of the wall, which has Marshall Davis and Gadiel Irving. Mario Sims steps up, fires it, oh, flashes across the face of goal. Also close for Waterhouse, but that pretty much sums up tonight for them.
1: So close yet so far. Another tantalizing kick of the football by Mario Sims, this time not necessarily going right for goal, but putting it into an also dangerous area. Colorado Murray not getting the contact required, neither did Kimani Campbell.
0: I wonder if Kimani Campbell thought that was going in and left it. Marshall looking to dazzle and gets taken down.
1: Alexi Perry, as often as he usually does, quick on the scene.
0: Once there seems as if there's going to be a disturbance, he has forced her all the blocks. Then Shelley and Fraser Price. Approaching 90 minutes now. Waterhouse running out of time. Here is Sims. Directs the ball right side. Two inside the box. The shot by Murray is blocked. True Juice fighting to hold on to this advantage. Waterhouse approaching desperation time now. 5 minutes added on. 5 minutes for Waterhouse to find a way to level. 5 minutes for True Juice to knock off another big gun early in the Jamaica Premier League season. right for Leacock. Leacock gets taken down. Leacock wins the free kick.
1: And we've already seen how dangerous Waterhouse can be from these wide free kicks. Sims coming close early in the second half. Maybe even closer not too long ago. What can he serve up now? The Waterhouse crowd expectant.
0: Shots of goal coming from the fans, even as a few of them start to make their way out of the facility. They are not going anywhere though. Marius Sims stands over this one with a three-man wall erected again. We're into the second minute of time added on. Here is Sims with the corner!
1: Maybe even closer on the second attempt. But what's the saying? If at first you don't succeed, you try, and try again. And when you have quality in your right boot, like Waterhouse's number 8, Mario Sims, he can try all night because he must eventually succeed. The coolest man on the pitch. The celebration says just as much. Waterhouse level late on. What a contest. It's Waterhouse 1, True Juice 1. 92 minutes gone.
0: His third goal of the season, Mario Sims. Came on as a second half substitute. And once again, from those dead ball situations, he has looked the most dangerous Waterhouse player, and you got the impression that if the goal was going to come, it was going to be from a dead ball situation.
1: Yeah, True Juice just giving away too many of those opportunities in and around the box. The warning signs were there. They didn't heed them. And eventually, the persistence told, and the quality was there.
0: Now Waterhouse will think about the winner. Oh, that was an ambitious way to go for it.
1: It was Knight trying to catch Chambers out, who has been relatively solid today. But I know he knows he probably should have done a bit better with that Mario Sims free kick.
0: For sure. Especially a goalkeeper of his level. Here's Marshall trying to win this one in a dangerous position for True Juice. He's bounced off the ball. Are we in for an electrifying last couple of minutes in this contest? Waterhouse trying to go the other end. Colorado Mori was trying to win possession, did win the free kick. Here's Denarda Thomas. Kimani Campbell running into space on the left. Thomas is well closed down. Thought he probably should have let that pass go a little earlier. But here's another free kick coming up for Waterhouse.
1: And could this be the chance? Could this be the final moment for Waterhouse to possibly create a massive goal-scoring opportunity? Not quite striking distance, I'll say. But Sims over it once more.
0: Mario Sims, the goal scorer. Steps up with confidence and belief. Curls this one inside the area. Headed away. Headed back in. Here is a chance. Oh, that was close. That was an opportunity to win it. Wow.
1: Kimani Campbell lurking at that back post. It fell for him and it fell well. On his favored left boot as well. He really should be hitting the target from there.
0: What a glorious opportunity for Waterhouse to win it at the end. But no, that is the end. Again.

worthy of a Monday night football spectacle. Mario Sims, in the dying moments of the contest, getting the equalizing goal for Waterhouse after Tashay McIntosh had given True Juice a 25th minute lead. True Juice having knocked off Mount Pleasant in their opening game of the season and drawn with Montego Bay United, have to settle for another draw tonight in an entertaining contest against Waterhouse at Waterhouse. There's the final score. Waterhouse 1, True Juice 1.

0: many points are on your license and how many more can you afford? On Tuesday, Balancing Justice puts Jamaica's traffic demerit point system in the driver's seat. With the carnage on our roads continuing at an unacceptable level, is it finally time for bad driving to come with consequences motorists can actually feel? Speeding, reckless driving, traffic light violations. Keep racking up the offenses, and pretty soon, it may not be just your insurance premium going up. Your license could be heading out. Balancing Justice host Andre Earl Casey discusses how many points before you're parked with attorney at law Mr. Wendell Wilkins, vice chairman of the National Road Safety Council Dr. Lucian Jones, head of the Public Safety and Traffic Enforcement Branch PSTEB, senior superintendent Lloyd Darby, and taxi operator Mr. Conroy Curious Nesbeth on Tuesday, October 13 at 9 p.m. right here on Radio 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

0: Welcome back to Jamaica Premier League coverage on Television Jamaica TVJ. I'm here with True Juice head coach Damian Gordon. Coach, heartbreaking result in the end. Your team played so well.
1: Yeah, I only say heartbreaking because sometimes in life, you get less, but you deserve more. And I think tonight was just one of that. And I think we soak up a little bit too much pressure in the end. And it just cost us. But I think overall, I think the team performed well.
0: You say team soaked up a lot of pressure in the end. I'm assuming it wasn't by instruction that your team sank 5 to 10 yards deeper in that second half.
1: I mean, sometimes by instructions is one thing, but the game sometimes is different and what the game dictates. But overall, I think we were organized, but I just think that's just an error. But again, we move on as a team.
0: And once again, I would say this performance really indicates to everyone watching, all the teams looking on, that this True Juice team is certainly serious and will be looking to make some big noise this season.
1: Yeah, man, I would think so. We have been working hard as coaches and the players have been working hard and it's just bearing fruit. But this is just one match. We just have to continue. We're playing away from more and I think it's a good point for us even though we deserve more.
0: And of course, you've been a part of this league for so long.
1: Yes.
0: You know all the ins and outs. It's a long season, as you mentioned.
1: Mm-hmm.
0: 39 games, only 5 down. But I'm sure you're pretty optimistic after seeing what you've seen so far.
1: Yeah, we are optimistic, but as a group, we still want to remain grounded. We still speak humility within the group. And we just have to continue work and move forward.
0: Well, we're seeing the work, Coach. Thank you very much for your time.
1: I appreciate it.
0: Yeah, that was head coach Damian Gordon of True Juice FC. Now speaking to Coach Donovan Dookie of Waterhouse. And Coach, a very stout defensive performance by True Juice. Your team stuck to the task and eventually they got that goal. Great free kick.
2: Yeah, definitely we are tired. We played 3 games for the week. I thought we started a little bit flat. The recovery could not have been enough for us. The science of the football is also important and this is a lesson for us. I thought we should also look at a higher level of recovery, but I thought True Juice, they did well. They had a plan, they defended south. We made it easy for them because when the transitional moment took place, we moved the ball very slow throughout the line. We allowed them to organize. In the second half, we changed the system, we changed everything. They couldn't adapt to us and we had more control of the game. We created more chance. We got the winner in the end. But I'm grateful to the guys. We have done a lot of work with that free kick. With this score, very clinical, and it paid dividend today. Kudos to both teams. I thought it was a fair result in the end.
0: And of course, you've been around the league for so long. You've been coaching for so long. You know that the race is not necessarily for the swift. And for the race not to be for the swift, you need quality to come off of your bench as well. Today, you went with Bembo from the start. Then it was Sims coming on. He put on a pretty big show for you tonight. It's not only the goal, everything in open play as well.
2: 3 games for the week forced us to rotate some players. We had to because the legs were going. Sometimes there is 18 quality players that can start the game, but in terms of the characteristics

0: effort to Tafari Chambers in goal, his first game of the campaign, keeping that one out. Tajay McIntosh was a danger to the Waterhouse defense for the 77 minutes that he was on the park. Waterhouse probing, and they had this opportunity. Acrobatic effort coming from Rohan Brown just wide, and then the very next play, beautiful through ball from Roberts, and a fabulous finish coming from Tajay McIntosh, his first goal of the season to make it 1-0. The first player not named Murray or Roberts to score this campaign for True Juice. And then this one was cleared off the line by Donardo Thomas. Second half, and Waterhouse got a number of dead ball situations. Marius Sims there proving dangerous. The first one going wide of the left upright. This was another one. This one squeezed through across the face of goal, but he kept getting the opportunities. And eventually, he would make True Juice pay. This one landing into the back of the net. Sims with his third goal of the season, coming on at halftime and getting the equalizer, salvaging a point for Waterhouse. Terrific game. Named player of the match, Mario Sims, the Waterhouse number 8, the 24-year-old. And they had an opportunity to win it as well, Waterhouse, with their captain, Kimani Campbell, on his favorite left boot, but couldn't hit the target from there. He'll be a little bit disappointed, and that is what coach Donovan Duckey meant when he said they got the winner as well. So the final score, Waterhouse 1, True Juice 1, 10 shots for Waterhouse, 5 on target, 6 for True Juice, 2 on target, 3 yellow cards for True Juice players, 2 for Waterhouse players, 4 corners for True Juice, 3 for Waterhouse, 1-1 the final score at the Waterhouse Stadium. Next week, Monday, will be a holiday, but Monday Night Football will continue on TVJ, TVJSN, Radio Jamaica 94 FM, and which also is all on onespotmedia.com. The first game will be Cavalier taking on Malines United, and then Racing, who are now up to second ahead of Waterhouse, who are third, will do battle in the 8 o'clock game that will be Racing against Waterhouse. So, a terrific game here tonight to follow the 4-3 thriller Racing over Tivoli earlier. And we've certainly gotten our money's worth for Monday Night Football at the Waterhouse Stadium. On behalf of the entire team, including my co-commentator, LeJ Williams, I'm Ricardo Chambers saying goodbye and good night.
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2: 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It's 7 minutes after 10 o'clock. We invite you now to stay tuned. We've got the news roundup right here. That's next.
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4: Good evening, I'm Hal Shane Burke with the latest from the Radio Jamaica News Center. The U.S. State Department has warned that fraudulent labor recruiters are operating with impunity in Jamaica as the government fails to hold them legally liable. More from Kemon White.
5: The 2026 Trafficking in Persons Report for Jamaica, released by the U.S. Department of State, says the government has not effectively regulated labor recruiters or held them civilly and criminally liable for fraudulent recruitment. The employment agent

0: in consultant fees at various stages of the visa and work process. It says while the government prohibited worker paid recruitment fees for the United States H-2B visa program and other international employment programs that prohibit such fees, there are still some reports of agencies imposing unauthorized fees. It also flagged as insufficient the number of labor inspectors to cover investigations needed in the labor force, especially for the informal sector. Additionally, it says inspectors lacked sufficient transportation and specialized training to conduct effective inspections, especially in remote or rural areas. Cameron White, Radio Jamaica News.
1: The St. Andrews South Police is making progress in its investigation of Friday's triple murder and arson attack along Kidd Lane in St. Andrew. This was disclosed by Commanding Officer for the Division, Superintendent Damien Manderson. 30-year-old LaShane Ellis, her infant son, and 39-year-old Kimisha Gibson were killed in the attack, which has sparked public outrage. The police had listed 11 men as persons of interest in connection with the incident. During a tour of the community today, Superintendent Manderson gave Radio Jamaica News an update on the investigation.
2: As at this point, we have two of the individuals that we saw published on Friday or Saturday now in our custody. They are to face the necessary interviews with our detectives, and at the end of it, the public will be made aware as to the outcomes. We are appealing to the others who have not yet turned themselves in, who have not yet interfaced with us, that they should do the right thing, do the honorable thing. I've gotten calls, whether it's from lawyers or from pastors or others who have indicated, parents who have indicated the willingness for their loved ones to come in. We're saying, that is it, do the right thing. And if you don't want to come directly to the Hunts Bay station for whatever fear or concern you might have, we have hundreds of stations across the Highland. Just turn up to any one of them. Turn up to any one of the support groups, any pastor, any justice of the peace, anyone at all, and just simply say that I heard my name on the television or on the radio, and I would like to talk with the police.
1: Commanding Officer of the St. Andrews South Police Division, Damien Manderson. In the meantime, opposition leader Mark Golding also toured the community today and called for the police to bring back calm to the area. According to Mr. Golding, members of the community have been left traumatized by the deadly arson and gun attack.
3: It's a terrible situation, and you know, I'm a neighboring MP, so I felt, apart from my role as leader of the opposition, I felt I should come and just show some solidarity with the community, you know, because it must have been a very traumatic experience for everybody, with a little child and the mother being killed in a fire caused by marauding gunmen, and another neighbor shot dead. It's a terrible situation. And you know, I've been speaking with the divisional commander, getting a sense of, you know, what's going on and how difficult the situation is. So, you know, I'm hoping that the police can get on top of this. I think it definitely requires a presence of the police on an ongoing basis, so that any further action that might arise as a result of what took place can be forestalled.
1: Mr. Golding added that many Jamaicans are still living in fear despite the reduction in murders and other major crimes.
3: So it's a very dismal situation, and it does reflect the fact that even though our murder statistics have improved, you know, Jamaica is still not a safe place for many, many people. And it's sad, because I know that police have been trying hard to get on top of things, but there's still more work to be done.
1: Opposition leader Mark Golding. Meanwhile, the Criminal Investigation Branch, CIB, has made a major breakthrough in the recent killing of a 25-year-old woman in the St. Andrew South Police Division. Investigators say a St. Andrew man who reportedly rented a car and drove to the shooter to carry out the fatal gun attack has been charged in connection with the case. He is 30-year-old technician Antonio Palmer. Palmer has been charged for the September 26 murder of 25-year-old Amelia Walker, otherwise called Nana, a resident of Hibiscus Avenue, Kingston 11. He has also been charged with conspiracy to murder and misprison of felony. Misprison of a felony is an offence in which someone knows about a crime but fails to report it to the authorities. The Hunts Bay Police had reported that Palmer allegedly rented a Toyota Axia motor car, which he and his alleged accomplices used to travel to the area in Olympic Gardens. About 7:25 p.m., the vehicle was reportedly parked near Ms. Walker's gate. The police alleged that a man then exited the vehicle, approached Ms. Walker, who was sitting at her gate, and shot her. The gunman then reportedly re-entered the vehicle.

0: vehicle and fled. The police were summoned and Ms. Walker was taken to hospital where she was pronounced dead. The police say following investigations, the vehicle allegedly used in the incident was identified through closed-circuit television footage and later seized for processing. Palmer subsequently surrendered to the police and was charged. Prime Minister Dr. Andrew Holness, who is a member of parliament for the area, had strongly condemned the killing and vowed that those responsible would be brought to justice. And that's the latest from the Radio Jamaica News Centre. I'm Hal Shane Burke.
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Hope you really enjoyed the match, Angie. Good evening once again, and say hi to those up and about, to those on the job as well.

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How you doing? Oh, you feel the song going through. Go. Thank you so much. Delaine? I think we can pack another one before we got the break. To turn the beat around for you.

0: Billy Paul once again taking us down to the break. What time is it? Oh, it's 30 right here on the 94. Bringing the family back on a Monday like today. Day number 12 in the month of October. Is it your special day? If so, the celebration is on. Have yourself a good time as you give thanks to the Father for yet another year added. Lady Yvonne, top of the evening to you. I do hope you had a fantastic day. Yeah? Bring in the family back to you. Well, we got to run to the break and take care of some business and come right back.
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0: That's the sound of Our Lady Rita Marley. Back to back for you. Thank you, John, for this another day, another Monday. And as we close it out with you and for you, we do wish you all the best come tomorrow. Taking on another day, straight ahead. Happen to make your evening a little more relaxing as you ponder what you have planned, what you have planned to take on tomorrow with, in terms of things you need to get done. You know what I mean?
1: Thank you, Jack, for what you're doing now.
0: Working it out and putting it in perspective for you right now as you are.
1: For every little thing.
0: Make your plan.

0: Top of the hour. Steel Pulse, Stepping Out. As we say, top of the evening to Lady Monica right now. How are you doing?
1: Open sesame, here comes Rastaman.
0: The season of the Premier League is up on us. I do hope you enjoyed the match earlier on. Yeah, Mr. G, pick up yourself. Stepping out. We're going to keep stepping right now because time will not. You know what I mean? So tell you what, let's get another one in there from Steel Pulse.

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0: Lord, let me say good evening. 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
1: open your arms,
0: Portland.
1: To the sheep in the valley, come home my way.
0: My dear friend, all the way in St. Elizabeth. 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Or you couldn't make it special for whatever reason. Tomorrow. 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
1: All of the leaves have gone green.
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0: John, I hope all is well. 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Baby D in Kingston City. Lady Gray, the Sunshine City. My friend Devon, all the way from Queens.
1: When the sun comes a-singing, I'll still be waiting.
0: And to you and yours in your neck of the woods right now. 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They're having a holiday today. Yeah. I think today is their Thanksgiving Day. 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

We got Sis, and she loves the swan so much. 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Yeah. 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Blessings to you, my friend. Smarty dress, smarty pants. 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Is it a holiday? Is it a holiday? I think Columbus Day. 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

0: Hola, my sister. Hey, Debbie, what's happening in the cool hills of St. Andrew? I'd kill you not. Up to the cold, Debbie. It's 11 o'clock. I'm going to give you more. We got the final hour to go right here on a Monday. And we got some quick words, so let's go with them.
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All right, indeed. Don't forget to check her out later on. But for right now, as we get back into the music, turning the beat around for you, let's go with this one. This is the sound of Anne Murray.

0: I got to say a very special hi to Angela in Destiny, Florida right now. The sun is going down. Destiny, that is. Yeah. And I'm glad to know you made it home safely. Locked into the 94 out of Kingston, Jamaica.
1: It wasn't me that started that old crazy Asian war.

0: take your love to town. Oh, Ruby, for God's sakes, turn around.
1: The great, Kenny Rogers, telling you like it is. Lady Ruby, don't you do that. All right, indeed, just about 11 minutes after 11 o'clock. We're into the final hour. And so for those who are up with me, not quite ready to go off as yet, tell you what, gotta take it down a notch or two as we get inside some more great ones, all happening right here in Sound of Nightcap.

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0: of it.
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0: Chetty out of Queens, New York.

the great Glen Campbell. Wichita Linesman, the original version. I love the Dennis Brown's version as well. I tell you what, I will try. I gotta say a very special good evening to some folks locked in, as always. Nice to know. Send hi to Sonia and to Mr. Brown, Westchester, locked into the 94 right now. And to my good friend, Easy Rider. It's been a while, but trust me, glad to know you guys are locked in and enjoying just as well. We're sailing on up to the top of the hour, and just ahead of Diaspora Daybreak with Markland coming up on top of the hour. But for right now, got some more for you. Let's get back to the music.

Lady Angie, my, you're still singing, right? I want you. Soothing and relaxing, nice.

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Because tomorrow is promised to no one. 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Listen, please. I'd like to tell you something that happened to me just the other day.

0: 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And I look.
1: Enjoy, my friend, enjoy, all right? It was

That's just about all we got with you for this year, Monday, the 12th day in the month of October. And if you had a good one today, pray about it before you go off, and have a blessed and a productive one come tomorrow, the 13th, just around the corner. And so we say, enjoy the rest of the evening. We got much more coming your way with Marklin on top of the hour. He's got Tires for Daybreak, and that's full of information and a whole lot more. So keep it locked right here on your Radio Jamaica. Until tomorrow, we'll catch you then. You take good care. We're going to leave you with this one as we go.

many points are on your license and how many more can you afford? On Tuesday, Balancing Justice puts Jamaica's traffic demerit point system in the driver's seat. With the carnage on our roads continuing at an unacceptable level, is it finally time for bad driving to come with consequences motorists can actually feel? Speeding, reckless driving, traffic light violations. Keep racking up the offenses, and pretty soon, it may not be just your insurance premium going up. Your license could be heading out. Balancing Justice host Andre Earl Casey discusses how many points before you're parked with attorney at law Mr. Wendell Wilkins, vice chairman of the

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0: Oh yes, in the end it will get better. We say good morning, good morning, good morning, listeners. Good morning to all the listeners of Radio Jamaica 94 FM. It is a Tuesday, the 13th day of October 2026, and we are sorry, my bad. We are not in the month of October. We are in Pinktober. That's right. It's all about Breast Cancer Awareness Month. And we say good morning to all the survivors, family and friends of breast cancer survivors. Good morning to you. It's all about you this month. Yes, everything pink, I tell you. So all our listeners online at www.rjana94fm.com, good morning to you. This is your bridge to the Jamaican diaspora, sharing trending topics, news, useful information, music, interesting features, conscious conversations, and the stories of Jamaicans across the world. So John over there in Sandy Bay, we say good morning to you, John. Sister Henrietta Brown in Maypen, Jennifer in Connecticut, Marine in Catadupa. We see Joy in Kingston, Wayne is in Waltham, Babs is in Annotto Bay, Narissa is in Runaway Bay, Chetty in New York, Marcia in Queens, Marcia is in Lakespen, Vivine in Spanish Town, Miss Audrey in Portmore, LaToya and Kevoy in Portmore, Monique Momo in Barbados, yes. Good morning, Monique. And then we say good morning to, who is that? Sister Miss Hyacinth is in St. Anne, yes. And we say good morning to Grace. Good morning, Tanique. Tanique, good morning to you. Hope you're enjoying your night so far, Tanique. And based on what I was told, it seems as if you had a great night so far. And it can only get better year on, right? Okay, listeners, what we have coming up later on, we have the international news, the regional news, and local news. Tell you what's going on locally, regionally, and internationally across the world. And what else? Is it this one we have our Diaspora Connect? Yes, yes. We're going to St. Elizabeth, around about 1:30. And trying to ensure, for those of you who are coming to Jamaica, you need to listen up at 1:30, because there is an event happening in St. Elizabeth in November. You want to be there, because I think I'm already booked to be there. You made reservations for me, Madam Producer? My room booked already? You know, booked the room yet? Oh, you look so warm to you tonight. It's warm. You have on all chain and all these things. It's warm. I never take notice you have on not even one chain, two. Things are going. Oh, you went out? I say you're going to go out? What you saying? Just after. What? Because after work? All nails do. Nails polish and all these things. You have in your wake or something there. Your phone and all these things, and your ear well comb up in a bun. What you saying? Let me see what you have on. What you say? Things are going for you, man. You dress up. You never invite me. You have me at work. I do interview, but you gone out. Okay. Me? No. Listener, she look good tonight, you see? Me can't talk about last night or tomorrow. Me talk about tonight. You look good tonight. Well, it's your birthday month, right? So you start the celebration already. Oh, today's your mother's birthday. Happy birthday. What is mommy's name?
1: Blair.
0: What?
1: Tamar Blair.
0: Your mother's a young woman. That name is a young person name. Your mother not old woman. Tamar, young person. Yeah. Miss Tamar Blair, I would need to see what your mother look like, because you must look like twins. Tamar is a young girl name. Your mother don't even reach my age yet. I know. Anybody with Tamar is young person. Oh my goodness. Wow, I wonder what she managed you. But we'll talk to her when it's your birthday. So good morning, Miss Tamar Blair. Happy birthday to you. Hope you enjoyed your birthday yesterday. Oh, today, the 13th. All right. So we're sending birthday greetings to Mr. Mar Blair, and that's the mother of our producer, Blair. She's related to Hera Blair and Bishop Blair and all these people. She can preach too. Huh? She can't preach. She and Shivani Blair. So Shivani Blair is your brother or your cousin?
2: They're two big
0: Let me leave it alone. Let me leave it alone and say good morning to Wingy. Wingy in Brownstown. Anybody near Wingy knows them all, you know. Listen to me. Certain names go with where you stay, right? If your name Fatta or Biggs, you're fat. If your name Wingy or Finey, you're Marga. Yeah, in Marga. That's what I'm calling. Wingy, talk to me. Text me now, Wingy. Say, Wingy, talk to me. Wingy, talk to me. You know Marga? And if Wingy fat, me go home right now. Me say, if Wingy fat, if Wingy text me and say, I'm fat, or she fat, I am going home right now. Because everybody near Wingy, Marga. Talk, Wingy, where you are so fat, I lie, you, I tell. You fat? I so fat a lie you I tell. No, me don't understand that. Wingy, you fat? If Wingy fat, no man, you have the wrong name. Hold on, it's an old picture here. So which one owner Wingy? Oh, him a Matthew. Matthew, a Wingy that? Then if you change Wingy name. Wingy, Wingy then trick you. Wingy. Wingy them trick you. Anybody call you Wingy, I lied. No man, would I never put Sierra to call you Wingy? No? Who do I call her? Give me a name for you. Wingy? You name Fluffy. Okay? You name Fluffy. You can't name Wingy at all. No? Anybody whoever gave that name? You were Wingy. Oh, you did Marga one time. Says what happened? Yeah, drink too much water. Match your summer that's so hot, you man. And you have all the water country. What? Brownstown, dead with love, you're not easy. No, but everybody I know named Wingy or Finey, Marga. You name Wingy and you know Marga. I miss you stand up with you send me a picture with Matthew Samuda. So since we can't get no water a town, you get all of the water country, so you fat. Oh my, I put chipper down with. Oh, you know her too. Okay then, okay. Life be with the Wingy. Whoever you're with, stay right there, here, Wingy. Cause you know what? Let me keep it moving. Baby D Kingston, good morning to you. Oh my goodness. Somebody like to know Wingy them a talk. Water is life. Yes, man, agree with you. You will want to match some with there, yeah. Don't let him go. Don't let him go, cause Matthew, I don't know if it's Matthew agree with you or the water, but something working in your favor. Because you're not Wingy at all. But as I said, I know people, when once you name Wingy, you're on the slim side. Finey, tiny, you're on the slim side. But I would never pass this lady and call her Wingy. No, sir. But as they say, I don't want to do it. Okay, then. All right, but let me get the news together. And in the meantime... What do I have here? Okay. So what, there's a song about water from the moon. What the money for that Wingy drink? Is who sing that song? Water from the moon. You don't know that song? Celine? Yes, man. Wingy, this is for you here because you've been drinking all the water from the moon. So we have a good change of name from Wingy. Hold on. More pictures loading. Mighty God of Daniel, look there. No, man. Wingy. Wingy. How did I see you come from? What year was that? Yes, Wingy. My God. No, Wingy. I'm more than water you drink. My God. Wingy. No, man, nobody see that picture here. Dome, you know you're coming from mighty long way, no? You know? You hear the song Mighty Long Way, Lord? Look where you brought Wingy from. Wingy, you go and drink water from the moon. You go and drink water from the moon because, me, I tell you, look at God. That is what you call miracle.

0: Whatever you've been drinking, whatever you've been eating. 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I should have a feature one morning where I ask the listener to send me, you know, before and after pictures. Because when you look at Wingy and look where Wingy coming from. Is Wingy this again, you know? Are Wingy this, you know? Wingy really go on with herself. Huh?
1: Blow up.
0: Yes, I Wingy a balloon.
1: No, I said glow.
0: Oh, glow. We think this is a blow up. Okay. The Wingy is not me said. It's a producer say a blow up. But he said, you're glowing. No, man. No, say Wingy features change. 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Let me look at this picture. Let me see if there's any resemblance of Wingy when she was pencil thin. So one time they wrote an article about me as the MC, and I don't know if it was a Gleaner or Observer.

0: the line they use, the way they describe me, the pencil thin MC.
1: Hold on, we have to find that one.
0: No maga, they must have made extra maga. So Wingy, you were pencil thin back then. This picture was when you were, this looked like you were still in high school or something. You understand me? But since graduation, no man, you drink water. You drink water hard, hard, hard, let me tell you. Good morning, Danny B. Who this now? Is what this? Okay. Okay. But this is from yesterday now. Look here, so now. Good morning, Marklin. I really love Even in the Darkest Night, Ronnie Dyson. I guess you're doing request. Trouble now, Marklin. We are having light rain in Duane Park. That was at 4:21 a.m. Then at 6:15 p.m. Good evening, Miss Donnie. Miss Dia, this is how I look in 1987. Oh, I'm and Dan, they were having some conversation. So Dan, they want to see? Okay. Yes, so what Dan told when you send out the picture there? Oh, and then Noin said, me, good morning, Markland. Younger me in 1987. Okay, then. If you look 1987, wonder how you look now. Okay, then. Where my vampire here? Where you call us something there? Chopper cap? I got here, Shan, something. Okay. You want to look a little string on the side here? Yeah. When I got here, put the other side. Okay, then. You may never get no graduation. We wouldn't know. Oh, Jesus. Morning, morning, morning, Miss Cass in Portsmouth. All right, so we're gonna tell you all that's happening, and listeners, the news is new. It's not. It's still not good. Still not good. But what to do? We're living in a world where there is good and evil. So there is always good things happening. Likewise, always bad things happening. More mayhem and shooting and all kind of stuff. And the third country nationals are on their way. The last release I heard was that they will be here shortly. Shortly is relative, you know. Shortly as in tonight, shortly. This week, shortly. Or this month, shortly. I mean, we're what? 3, 2 months, 2.5 months out? Or this year, shortly. Madam Minister of Foreign Affairs and Madam Minister of Information. Wanna talk straight now, man? Eh? We must decipher now. Talk straight, man. Wanna say shortly. Cause when Jamaicans say soon coming, you know say you can go cook and eat. So I don't know what this shortly. I guess now we must wait for breaking news. And you know what they have done now? When they said they're gonna be here shortly, they put all the media houses on alert. Say so, you know, say everybody there watch both airports now, you know. RJ, I've one set out Norman Melanie and him have the they are calling the St. James correspondent. What him name who don't Montego Bay? One if it's Lloyd. Who don't Montego Bay? I know Lloyd is in Lloyd Hines is in St. Anne. Maybe I him go down there too. But so both airports have media houses now, not to mention nationwide, because they wear everything, you know. Cliff, me, I tell you, boy. I never seen another media host like that's why they call it in the incubator, you know. And that's the same people them. So when you hear Sir T call now, we know about that one of me can now bring him. But I know all the media houses are staking out right now because they want to have it, they want to break it first. When the first set of third country nationals will land in Jamaica, because news coming out of the office of the Prime Minister is that they will be here shortly. The third country nationals US flights expected. Jamaica National Security Minister confirmed that the first flights transporting third country national deportees from the United States under a new bilateral transit arrangement are expected shortly. All right, so that's the word we are using right now. We're not using alleged, we're not using resilient, we're using shortly. Okay, listeners, so any day now they can be here, and at least we can say the government put us on notice because they said they will be here shortly. They did not say this week or this month, they said shortly. All right, jumping over to America. because President Trump, Donald Trump's recent agreement to ease sanctions on Russian oil to combat high price domestic diesel prices in facing intense backlash, despite Trump's claim of an energy ceasefire, Ukrainian President Vladimir Zelensky reported that Russian strikes hit six Ukraine energy sites immediately following the announcement. Even some Republican lawmakers have publicly questioned the legality of the deal. U.S. Representative Ian Omar's home was searched by the federal immigration agents. Omar released a defiant statement asserting she will not be silenced following the raid. Campaign filings reveal that billionaire Elon Musk has injected a massive $366 million into boosting the Republican Party ahead of the high-stakes U.S. midterm elections. Wow, that's a lot of money. That is not even the federal election. That's a midterm election. And he's pumping $366 million? Wow, what's in it for him? Must be something. A fierce debate has erupted over the upcoming execution of Fort Hood gunman Nidal Hassan by firing squad, the U.S. Army's first since 1945. While Homeland Security officials downplay risk of the execution being live-streamed, a prominent military archbishop has instructed Catholic service members not to participate in the firing squad. Okay, then. As if. If him tell him, say, don't participate, as if America don't have other soldiers who will take on the task. Canadian Prime Minister Mark Carney has issued a stark warning to the province of Alberta ahead of its looming secession vote. Let me see now. Carney emphasized that leaving Canada would plunge the province into a long and uncertain

unless they're going to be, remember Trump wanted Canada to be the 51st state. So unless they're going to break off from Canada and be a state of America. I don't know what's wrong with these people in Alberta and Quebec wanting to leave Canada. Prime Minister, no, that's not even right. So I won't even read that. Yes, I mentioned that. Virtual Prime Minister Dr. Andrew Holness contributed to the passage of the Virtual Asset Service Providers Act in 2026. The framework strictly regulates cryptocurrency and digital assets to prevent money laundering, though Holness clarified it does not make crypto a legal tender. The CARICOM Reparations Commission is preparing for the high-profile delegation visit to the United Kingdom, bolstered by a recent UN declaration calling transatlantic chattel slavery the gravest crime against humanity. The delegation plans to represent CARICOM's revised 10-point plan for reparatory justice directly to the UK Parliament. And I think the King and his wife, they're heading to the Caribbean, and of course they don't plan to make no apology concerning the involvement in the transatlantic slave trade. North Korean state media, KCNA, confirmed the test firing of a new tactical ballistic missile, elevating military tensions across East Asia. Former Democratic Republic of Congo president has reportedly formed a new political military coalition to replace the fractured M23 or M23 insurgency movement, threatening further instability in the east of the country. DRC, all kind of stuff happening on that side. South Africa's deputy police chief has officially resigned from his post after being hit with formal charges related to sexual offenses. A significant escalation in the Middle East occurred after Houthi force struck an international airport and after another facility killing 13 people. Saudi ministers have promised a serious response to the attack. The Swedish Academy awarded the 2026 Nobel Prize Peace Prize to Economic Science to Robert Hall and Michael Woodford for their foundational microeconomic models utilized by modern central banks. Now, American actor R.J. Mitte, best known for his breakout role as Walter White Jr. on the Emmy-winning series Breaking Bad, has passed away at the age of, 34. And our family and friends were there in Panama are still reeling after the after effects of that earthquake, that 7.7 earthquake on the weekend. Coming back to Jamaica, in Jamaica, curfew and security crackdowns, a 48-hour curfew is active through October 13 following a double murder in Luana, St. Elizabeth. This follows a strong government condemnation of a gang violence across the island, including a separate tragic triple killing in St. Andrew, linked to ongoing feud within the One Order. One Order and Klansmen still at it? Really? Them still about? Wow! I haven't heard about them in a while. Marking a major post-disaster milestone, the Island Traffic Authority, ITA, is officially reopening its Black River service hub in St. Elizabeth. The facility is resuming full services ahead of schedule after being severely damaged by Hurricane Melissa nearly a year ago. And as I mentioned earlier on, the top story that is trending right here and now, Jamaica's National Security Ministry confirmed that the first flights transporting third country national deportees from the United States under a new bilateral transit arrangement are expected shortly. The International Organization for Migration, IOM, is providing support, and the government has reiterated that no individuals with criminal history will be permitted to transit. Constable Joel Robinson has been officially named the island's top cop officer for the Jamaica Constabulary Force, JCF, calling on young men and women to join the force with a heart

willing to serve. Four dedicated CARICOM assessment teams are being critical, beginning critical meetings to determine the region can meet its own demands for glass bottles, paints, hydraulic cement, and petroleum products. The rigorous findings will advise regional trade ministers on future tariff adjustments and intra-regional trade competitiveness against outside imports. Prime Minister Gaston Brown clarified that Antigua and Barbuda's draft counter-proposal regarding the third country national deportee agreement with the United States is still being finalized. Antigua is explicitly seeking a separate agreement to lock down funding and international organization logistics before accepting any transferees. All right. The CARICOM Secretariat issued an official statement standing in solidarity with the government and people of Panama following a highly destructive earthquake that severely damaged critical and historical infrastructure across the nation. And health ministers across the region have formally approved a 2026 to 2031 Caribbean Action Plan on Health and Climate Change, supported by PAHO and WHO. The five-year roadmap focuses on building sustainable, climate-resilient healthcare system capable of withstanding threats like severe hurricanes, flooding, rising vector-borne outbreaks. All right, so lots to chew on this morning, listeners. Lots to chew on happening right here in Jamaica, land we love, in our region, and on the international scene. So as I said before, folks are, stakeout over at both airports because we want to see where these third country nationals will land first. And we hear about people leaving Kidd Lane because of the triple murder over that side on the weekend. And we need good sense to prevail. And security need to move in and move out the criminals. We can't have people leaving their homes because of these criminal elements in our society. All right. They must be driven out of the country, out of their comfort zone. Send them to America. Let Trump put them before the firing squad. That's all they need to do, all right? Samuda targets end to shift system in St. Anne Northeast schools. And we see police hunting killers in Balcombe Drive double murder. Golding, that's Mark Golding and Angela Brown Burke, called for CCTV streetlights after triple murder in Kidd Lane. And yes, so lots going on, listeners. I don't know what's on your agenda this morning or what's on your mind, but the numbers are the same. One, that's 876-926-2178, 876-926-7615, and 876-926-8631. The WhatsApp line also remains the same, which is 876-553-5908. Yeah, lots going on. And lots we can talk about. And, you know, where there is no talking, there will be music right here inside Diaspora Daybreak. And again, we're going to be going over to St. Elizabeth at 1:30. And that's an interview you don't want to miss, because the first weekend of November, I will not be here. Okay? Because words coming from my producer, she's sending me off for the weekend, and I said to her, I don't have to go alone. We can go together. You can come. And as they say in the grill, what happens in the grill stays in the grill. What happens in St. Elizabeth will stay in St. Elizabeth, because there'll be a whole heap of spirit. That the event there. yeah, what the man says about, you have the rum crawl. You know, you had an interview. Oh, you listen at 1:30. Oh, you, that's a place. Your birthday is this month. And if your mother is Tamar, if your mother named Tamar, that means that you don't reach 18 yet. You can't come to St. Elizabeth. No. Unless you just reach 18. And you still, I don't think you can manage what's going to happen in St. Elizabeth. So I would encourage you to stay. I will go and I'll do videos. I'll send you videos and WhatsApp messages,
and all of that. Yes, yes, yes. That event in St. Elizabeth, not for you. Not for you at all, at all, at all, at all. It not coming up? Why not coming up? Drop, drop, drop. Hey, everything I meet them called in there. Not R. Let me do this. RJR 94 FM. Joan in Bermuda. Good morning, Joan. Hope all is well. 94FM.com. Try that now and see if it come up. Try that now. Because I don't know why you say it's not coming up. It's coming up on my end. So it, okay, this connection is not private. Okay. No, it's not. What's going on here? That's not what I'm looking at. Well, I don't know what's going on because I thought it would. Let me try something else and see if this will work. Okay. And listeners, yes, listeners, I did make a check about the Starscope, and I get to understand that is true. You're not lying at all, at all. It's a few mornings, well, that Starscope don't come on. I reached out to the powers that be, and I said, yes, it has been on for a few mornings. And that's about the information I have right here, I know. And I'll leave that one right there. Cards of Crime Chief Executive Officer, CEO of the Jamaica Customs Agency, JCA, Kirk Benjamin, has revealed that the state body has seized 195 international credit and debit cards, sent to Jamaica from overseas between January and August of this year. The customs boss contended that many persons allegedly involved in illegal activities sent back the proceeds of crime loaded on international credit cards and debit cards. He told the Gleaner the cards that have been confiscated by customs seldom have owners, as no one turns up to collect them. So they take the money, load on the cards, and send them for people to use them. Boy, I tell you, they're getting so sophisticated with crime. It is unbelievable. Okay, bad roads help cops nab suspected poker box thieves. Yes, that's what's going on. That's what's going on. Judge decries inappropriate things taking place in CMU trial. The judge presiding over the off-delayed fraud trial involving former Education Minister Ruel Reid has indicated that a lot of inappropriate things have taken place in the case. All right, and we need to get on with this thing. Okay, okay, okay, okay. Hey, Carla. Carla Moore describes herself as a girl from the Jamaican countryside, rooted in Linstead. St. Catherine, she's an artist, activist, academic, and dog lover, who by day works as an assistant lecturer. Good morning, Carla. Hope all is well. I know you. I know you. I know you. Looking lovely as always. That's Carla, which she works by day as an assistant lecturer at the University of the West Indies Institute of Gender and Development Studies. Her mornings begin with a check-in on how she feels, few deep breaths, and some sunlight. At night, she winds down with an audiobook and ideally no phone. Good morning, Carla. As I said, you're looking good, like a sister should. All right, and the fact that you're a dog lover makes you even twice as lovely. All right, Cinnamon would love you. Cinnamon would love you. I know you'd love Cinnamon too. All right, so 926-2178, 926-7615, 926-8631 are the numbers to call. And we congratulate Constable Joel Robinson, top cop. That's right. When it comes on to Lasco, is always doing this. So Constable Joel Robinson, of the JCF St. Catherine North Division, walked away with the Chairman's Award in the 2026 LASCO JFC Saluting Our Heroes Award. So we congratulate him on copping that award. That thing that happened yesterday over there at the Jamaica Pegasus. Yes, yes, yes. And Jamaican woman, among several
in the U.S. charged for voting illegally. You cannot vote in America if you're not a citizen. All right. Coming out of Washington, United States authorities Monday named a Jamaican woman among 16 individuals charged with connection with illegal voting, fraudulent voter registration, and related election crimes across the country. If you're not a citizen, you cannot vote. The Justice Department said that Stacian Pollyon Davis, 42, a lawful permanent resident, was charged by a criminal complaint with voting as an alien. You are not an illegal alien, you're just an illegal citizen. All right. So as an alien, you with a permanent resident card, you are allowed to do everything else except vote in a general election. You got to be a citizen to vote. Okay? So learn that. All those who are living elsewhere and you're only a permanent resident of a country, remember, you are not eligible to vote in a general election. Okay? So please don't. You will be charged like Stacey Ann for fraud. And you know, some countries, especially America, they don't play. They don't play them games at all. They don't play. So please be on your best behavior and don't do things that are going to get you in trouble. I was watching part of a match yesterday where they had Waterhouse and True Juice, Jamaica Premier League, I think was a draw. Yes, and we Tufton is ensuring that the government is ensuring rather that hospitals can stand up to disasters, and we see French police detain a student suspected of shooting principal and teacher at his school. Can you imagine? Only 14 years old, no? Only 14 years old, and he's a suspect in the shooting incident of a principal and a teacher at his school. Some crazy things do happen in this world, but you know, we just give thanks to God every time you go out there and you head back home safe, because you don't know. You don't know what's going to happen, because it's just the mercy of God. You leave your house safe and sound, and by the time you have to go back home, you either lose life or a limb. But so every time you go out, you give God thanks. All right, as I said, where there's no talking, we're going to give you some music. 10 before 2 in Toronto. 10 before 2 in Miami. But it's now 10 before 1 right here in Jamaica Land. We love.

0: Miss G says she's 75. Of course, at your age, I don't even think you can manage St. Elizabeth, you know. Based on what the event is all about.
1: Jamming sense in media.
0: Look at us, my kids, and they're twins.
1: Sunset actor.
0: No, Wingy. You're going with yourself, man. Look at your kids. What's their name? Lovely little girls, I see. Yeah, I see the pink, so I know they're girls.
1: From a little cottage.
0: What's the name of your twins, Wingy? And give me a real name, because that Wingy name don't fit your jaw at all. Markley, those people had no criminal background, so why is Trump getting rid of them if they're good citizens? Remember, he said he's getting rid of the criminals. As a deportee, you know, you don't have to be a criminal, you know. Once you are out of status. Got to say good morning to the Heslop family in Boca Raton over there in Florida. Good morning to you. Anik and Shanique. Look at them. All right. Anik and Shanique. The daughters of...
1: Some get high.
0: Winjanique. What's your name, Winja? Because that Winja name don't fit your daughter. Give me a real name for you. Clinton and Pickering, good morning. Denise in Portland, how are you doing?

0: What's on your mind? Good morning. Good morning.
1: Morning.
0: Yes.
1: Golden saxophone are still a thing.
0: What are you talking about, sir?
1: Do you remember still a thing, man? Hidden saxophone. Still a thing.
0: Selassie and him saxophone?
1: No, still a thing.
0: Still a thing.
1: Yes, man, still a thing. Hidden
0: saxophone. Oh, 2 o'clock is when we do the request. 2 o'clock.
1: Yes. Yeah, right.
0: Oh, come back at 2 o'clock.
1: Yeah, man.
0: All right.
1: Last time
0: you listen to me.
1: I know the first to call you.
0: Eh?
1: The first.
0: So you only take so long for call me.
1: But I don't know why, but I first to call you, but I'm not time I listen.
0: Yeah, listen.
1: From the back, I listen to radio.
0: All right. What's your name?
1: Mr. Barry.
0: Mr. Barry. Where you calling me from, Barry? Mr. Barry?
1: Bay Farm Villa.
0: Oh, you're in town?
1: Yeah, man.
0: Okay. All right. Well, thanks for calling, man. We do the request at 2 o'clock, yeah?
1: And my favorite station, not my favorite up there, Bandit 24/7.
0: Where is it? Arja, your station?
1: Yes, man.
0: Yes, man. And don't change the dial here.
1: Yeah, listen, Arja, from the thing at these,
0: From Ready Fusion. Okay. All right.
1: Yeah, the Jamaica.
0: Mm-hmm.
1: Ready Fusion. That's what I'm
0: good.
1: Listening from them time.
0: Yes. Good. Mr. Barry over there at Bay Farm Villa.
1: Yeah, man.
0: No.
1: Favorite station,
0: all right. Well, thanks for calling and come back later, yeah?
1: Yes, my brother.
0: All right. Thank you.
1: Yes, sir. Thank you, sir.
0: All right. And yes, where am I? Okay, back over here. All right, another one. Good morning.
2: Action.
0: Yes.
2: Out and about.
0: You're out and about? No, I am in.
2: In and out.
0: Mm-hmm.
2: Yes, action.
0: Okay.
2: Morning.
0: Yeah, morning. What's on your mind this morning?
2: All right, this with the TCN.
0: Mm-hmm.
2: Boy, man, tell them.
0: Warm to them.
2: You just feel this, the government cannot say no.
0: Mm-hmm.
2: Mm-hmm.
0: Why the government can't say no?
2: No.
0: What do you mean they can't say no?
2: Like, reject them.
0: Oh, why do you think they can't reject them?
2: I just feel this, the United States will just move the Prime Minister like going to Maduro.
0: Why? Because if we reject them, they're going to remove the Prime Minister.
2: Mm,
0: but I don't think it's because Maduro rejected the third country national deal why they remove him.
2: Yeah, that's right.
0: Mm-hmm.
2: But, you know, the things set our way, you know?
0: Mm-hmm.
2: Government suspicious look, you know, and...
0: The government is suspicious of what?
2: Huh?
0: What are the government? What is the government suspicious of?
2: The thing just look fishy to me, you know.
0: So, but you just say, look, what about it that is fishy? But that's what I want to know. What about it that is fishy?
2: I don't like all the government of the people in the dark. Like.
0: But remember, this is not just between Jamaica and America, you know. There are other countries that are accepting these third country nationals, one. And there are other countries that are accepting Jamaicans. Because Jamaicans have been sent to other countries already, you know. So I think some two were sent to St. Kitts and Nevis. And another two or one were sent to Eswatini. Mm-hmm. So it's not a case where... We are taking them, but nobody not taking any, not taking us. Jamaicans are being sent elsewhere too.
2: Okay.
0: Mm-hmm.
2: Well, we'll talk a little more upon this.
0: You talk a little bit more. But them said they'll be here shortly now. What do you think shortly mean?
2: Soon.
0: So what soon is also relative? What do you mean soon? When it says soon, what do you mean?
2: When you shortly, they put them on alert, you know?
0: Then put them on alert. So you say by the morning. Before the week is out.
2: Anything possible, right?
0: Where you calling from, my brother? Where you calling me from?
2: Portland.
0: Portland. All right.
2: Bless up yourself.
0: Bless up yourself too, man. And thanks for calling, yeah? But be informed that as much as we are accepting third country nationals, other countries are also accepting Jamaicans. I think the concern people have is that why are they coming here and not going straight to their country? I think that's a big question. We can't get the answer for that one, eh?

See there now? Wendy want me to take her to St. Elizabeth now, but Wendy, you have a twin. No, you have to be responsible for me. No, me not feel good for you leave the twin gone at St. Elizabeth at all, at all, at all. Oh my goodness. So as much as I would love you to come, Wendy, no, you have to be responsible. And as a father myself, I would not have you leaving the twins. And you see, remember the lady leave her kids in New York? That, where was it? Was it Pennsylvania? Remember the woman that left her kids and went on a boat cruise? Oh yes, see how she end up? I don't want when you come back here say CPFSA take away your pretty them. No man, no, we can't allow the state to take control of Anique and Shanique because you're in St. Elizabeth. No way. It's 1 o'clock right here on Radio Jamaica. Gotta take care of some beers and I come right back to you.

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1: 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Speeding, reckless driving, traffic light violations. 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Balancing Justice host Andre Earl Casey discusses how many points before you're parked with attorney at law Mr. Wendell Wilkins, vice chairman of the National Road Safety Council Dr. Lucian Jones, 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The points are adding up.
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1: That's what it is. And of course, we're going to make a St. Elizabeth connection at 1:30. But right now, what's going on here? What's going on here? Wingy says, Wingy, it's your birth month. It's your birthday month, Wingy. So Wingy wants to go to, but I'm saying to Wingy, you can't leave the Twins and go to St. Elizabeth, you know. Perhaps you come back with triplets. So I would say, no, Wingy, you make St. Elizabeth stay, you understand? You stay with the kids. You stay with the kids. Can't have your St. Elizabeth on that weekend at all, at all. Let me jump over here. And here we have online. Good morning.
2: Good morning, Markland.
1: Morning, how are you?
2: Not too bad at all, and how are you?
1: I am doing good, thanks. Who am I speaking?
2: Just speak to Miss Williams from Buff Bay, Portland.
1: Who is this?
2: Miss Williams from
1: Miss
2: Buff Bay, Portland.
1: Miss Williams from Buff Bay?
2: Yes.
1: Yeah, what's on your mind this morning?
2: Well, my dear.
1: Mm-hmm.
2: What I'd like to talk about is, why we have a lot of random politicians, when we're going around about that politicians, you know, more than...
1: You have a lot of... I didn't get
2: we
1: that.
2: We have a lot of veranda politicians.
1: Veranda politicians? What,
2: yes.
1: Explain.
2: All right. They know everything that is right for the government, but they never try to run for the government at all. You know, they can know everything that is right on the veranda, but apart from that, they don't know what they're talking about.
1: Mm-hmm.
2: But the thing about it is this now. These people are coming to Jamaica from America. Mm-hmm. And I never knew that we sent Jamaicans to place other places, so I didn't know that.
1: Yes, Jamaicans have been sent to other countries.
2: I'm just saying this.
1: Mm-hmm. Yeah, man.
2: Mm-hmm. I never knew that at all. Anyway, and the thing about NARA. Boy, this thing about NARA has been blown up very big. If we don't, I mean to say, it takes time to get these things going, you know, and the marketing takes time to get things going.
1: Mm-hmm.
2: Yes, yeah, so if we can be just patient and see what happens, you know?
1: Right, right. So you are in agreement with NARA? You have no problem with NARA?
2: Mm-hmm.
1: The renting of the building, the salary of the CEO?
2: Boy, I don't have a problem with that because really, a man like Mr. Anderson is going to be the and CEO,
1: mm-hmm,
2: you see?
1: Mm-hmm.
2: And he was a good commissioner of police, and even though the governor of Bank of Jamaica, I believe he gets more money than him,
1: mm-hmm,
2: right? The salary. And sometimes, you know, you have to pay for your nose sometimes to get things done properly. And I believe that that's what is being done. You know, we have to take things, you know, wrong with something from the day.
1: Right.
2: So you have to try and understand what's really going on. They make it so petty, like you don't want to bring, you have to bring back the country somewhere one way or the other.
1: Mm-hmm.
2: You know? It sounds so petty.
1: So you don't have a problem like others do when it comes down to the salary or the renting of that building for $415 million.
2: Boy, didn't they say they're gonna try and get somewhere
1: they said they're gonna it should have been two floors. So
2: mm-hmm,
1: they're going to scale back and go with only one.
2: Mm-hmm.
1: Not sure if the one will be adequate, you know, enough
2: to
1: do what they want to get done in a timely manner.
2: I think we must just wait and see what is going on, you know.
1: Mm-hmm, mm-hmm.
2: Well, if it goes on, I mean, we have a voice to say if it's going wrong, but let's look
1: mm-hmm
2: and wait. They make this tendency to be political thing. No, I don't like that, you know. It's politics and everything.
1: Everything is politics in Jamaica, man.
2: Yes, my God, everything is politics here.
1: Mm-hmm.
2: But I bought my tour. It's a Prime Minister's fault.
1: Is it the Prime? Yeah, and then the Prime Minister get the flak because he's in office.
2: Yes, that's right. That's right. Even when the 18 years that the MPMP did,
1: mm-hmm,
2: I mean to say, they had their problems also.
1: Right.
2: You know? They didn't do everything. And if they could tell what they can do now,
1: mm-hmm,
2: If that's what they must be, we want some kind of, you know, what they want to do now, don't just complain to what they can do about it, you know, don't complain.
1: Okay.
2: If they can do anything better than what is being done right now.
1: You think they can?
2: I don't think so. No,
1: mm-hmm,
2: I don't think so, no matter.
1: Why don't think so?
2: Because, boy, the way, I mean to say, those places were devastated, completely devastated.
1: Mm-hmm.
2: So, you know, everything's taken.

0: Pam, just watch what's going on.
1: Okay.
0: Don't watch the noise in the market. No, that's the market. Don't watch
1: Don't
0: the noise in
1: watch
0: the
1: the
0: market.
1: noise in the market. Watch the sale.
0: Right. That's what you must know. And I think, boy, I don't think it's too political. Honestly.
1: Yes. But it's sad, but you know, that's Jamaica's reality. Everything it's either orange or green, PNP or JLP, Labourite or Comrade.
0: Oh my God, I tell you. No. Everybody, some blood run green, some blood run orange.
1: What color is your blood?
0: No, I have no color at all.
1: Really?
0: Really.
1: you're not biased to one side or the other?
0: Well, you know, I'm not really political like that. Welcome to the job.
1: You sound as if you like one side more than the other, you know.
0: Oh, you mean? I don't understand that.
1: Yes, sound like you're leaning to one side more than the other.
0: I was leaning to one side, yes.
1: Which side?
0: I guess what's
1: being
0: done.
1: You're leaning to one side based on what's been done?
0: Yes.
1: And which side is doing? Which side do you think is doing more?
0: I think JLP is doing more.
1: JLP?
0: Yes.
1: Okay.
0: Yes, because some things I see, people are so impatient. Mm-hmm. You understand? It took 18 years to fix out New Orleans, and some people still have fixed. 18 years after this.
1: Right. So you think Jamaicans are hard on the Prime Minister and they should give him more time to build back the West?
0: Yes, because look. Remember during the hurricane in New Orleans, the president...
1: Was that Katrina?
0: Yes, Katrina.
1: Mm-hmm.
0: When it took 18 years, you know, 18 years, they are back on foot. And some places are still not really back on foot either.
1: And then America is a first world country, and that they should have all the resources they need, right?
0: Right, exactly so. Mm-hmm. Because I think Bush was the president at the time when Katrina Bush was president.
1: Mm-hmm.
0: And then they had to practically make him feel bad before he started sending help down there.
1: Mm-hmm.
0: Because of the color of the people's skin. Who was in problem with most of the black people in New Orleans?
1: Mm-hmm.
0: And it became racist because, you know, I don't know if he could have done it quicker, but no, they had to practically beg him to do something with New Orleans.
1: Right. Oh,
0: we're all one here. Yeah.
1: So we ought to be a little bit more patient.
0: Yes, I think patience is a virtue.
1: Mm-hmm. Yes, it is.
0: Yes, Michael. Okay. Is it too early to do one request on the red?
1: Oh, yes, it's way too early. It's 2:00. So if I take the request too early, then you won't call me back later on. I want you to call me back.
0: Mm-hmm. Oh, Michael, it's nice to hear your voice. And I love the program.
1: Thank you. And the name again?
0: Miss Williams
1: from Buff Bay,
0: Portland.
1: Mm-hmm. Portland. Okay, how is Portland? What's going on that side?
0: Quiet.
1: Lots of rain.
0: Yeah, we've been having rain on and off.
1: Okay. Is the politics on that side? Because we know that Miss Vaz she wasn't successful in the last election.
0: Yes.
1: Her husband was, and then we see where Mr. Isaac Buchanan is on that side.
0: Well, I live in Western Portland. Western
1: is what? Darrell Vaz?
0: Yes. I live in Western Portland.
1: Okay.
0: Western Portland.
1: And all is well on that side?
0: Awesome, yes. Mm-hmm. Yes, it's really quite as well,
1: Mr. Vaz doing good?
0: Yes, I can see he's done some good, yes.
1: You're okay.
0: Yes, he's trying his best. Yes, and then, you know. Patience is a virtue, no Mark.
1: Patience is a virtue. Yes.
0: So just watch and see. About tear down the thing before it's made. Tear down a brick before, you know. Tear down everything before it's made. Tear it down like that's not right.
1: Okay.
0: That's my feeling. That's my feelings, you know. And you know, so nice to talk to you.
1: Sam, I appreciate your calling too. I enjoy talking to you.
0: Long time is the first time caller.
1: Awesome. Good to know that we're able to identify which side you're on.
0: Because I'm not laughing. Tickle me, I'm not laughing. The thing is, some people they're on every talk show.
1: You don't call outline on all the other shows.
0: No, not really. I just listen.
1: You just listen. Okay.
0: I try to get you, but Lord have mercy. No, too hard.
1: Mm-hmm.
0: Okay. Thing is this now. You have so these people just call all the time. It could be a farming program. You have a voice.
1: Some voice the same. Every program they call it.
0: Yes.
1: They love to hear the voice on the radio, man.
0: Yes. You have to give a chance, for
1: heaven's sake, you know. Mm-hmm. Well, I'm happy that you got through and to call this morning.
0: At last.
1: Right? At last. You know that song?

0: You know that song?
1: Well, at last.
0: Yes,
1: I
0: you don't know it?
1: I think so, I never forgot.
0: Yes, man. Who is that? Etta James?
1: I think so.
0: Yes.
1: That's yes, that's
0: a lovely song.
1: It's a lovely song.
0: Mm. So your take on the shortly, the shortly arrival of the third country national. When you think it's shortly?
1: Shortly next year.
0: You think next year?
1: Shortly. Well, in the month.
0: Knowing all that's been transpired and carrying on in the media, man, you really think next year is shortly?
1: Listen to me. We have 2 months left in the year. Haven't we?
0: Okay.
1: So I said next year.
0: You say next year.
1: Year.
0: All right.
1: Even January, like that.
0: If it wasn't against my religion, I would bet you, you know.
1: Yeah, but,
0: until it's okay. Bet you later. shortly is before next year.
1: Maybe for Christmas then.
0: Yeah, there you go.
1: All right.
0: Thank you, Miss Williams.
1: Thank you very much for listening.
0: All right. Same here. Right. And it's a pleasure listening to you. And here is a song.
1: All right. Thank you.
0: You're welcome. Goodbye. Bye.

0: At last, she got through to Diaspora Daybreak. Good morning.
1: Oh, blessed morning.
0: Rastaman Vibration.
1: Yes.
0: All right. You have a combat, Rastaman. Something happened a while ago. 94, good morning.
2: Good morning.
0: Yes. Uh-huh.
2: Yes, a man, girl, I propose to you, man, I run from it, man.
0: When?
2: A bold man, man.
0: When?
2: With the girl in Wingy.
0: Wingy?
2: Yeah.
0: She never proposed to me.
2: Oh, you mean? The little girl in here want to go somewhere with you?
0: Yeah. I work, me, I go work. But me know, Wingy have twin, you know. She might go, no one come back with triplet.
2: Then, because you're a bad man, man, make you just a carry, you just a go there somewhere and triplet too. Everybody pan line, you know. One back like M60, and it done, you know.
0: Oh, you think so? You think M60 can buy formula and die ever? Okay.
2: You become king man, man. You know.
0: Oh. No, when last you send one a child to school?
2: Eh?
0: When last you send a child to school?
2: Oh yes, man. We do it all the while, man.
0: When last you buy diaper? And formula. Okay, yes, sir. That's is what you talk about. That's why you can't talk anything will come out your mouth, you know. I hear you. I hear you. Me stay far from anything when M60. M60, M16, anything.
2: Listen to me.
0: The firing squad that they have to assassinate to take out the man in December 3rd in America.
2: Yeah.
0: Anywhere between 8 to 12 shooters, you know.
2: Mm.
0: And among them is only one live round.
2: Well,
0: the rest are blanks. I mean, I have a problem being the blank shooter.
2: No one to triple S. If a triple S purple over you wouldn't carry it on, man.
0: You know, yes, a triple S have other things, man, people, man.
2: Oh man, Triple S a hot girl in a man.
0: She, you know her?
2: I don't know her, but me hear her.
0: She sound hot.
2: You
0: work off her voices too.
2: Then a girl come like a cool skill bus, man.
0: Oh, you work off her voice. Man. Oh, so it's a voice. It's a voice you listen to.
2: Oh, you mean?
0: Okay.
2: You know,
0: enough people have nice voice when they see them face. You don't really want to talk to them, you know. Okay.
2: Oh, yeah,
0: never me told you.
2: If you pull him on the pandemic, man, and Triple S, I, Mark Klein, you over there, man. You get us.
0: You have any idea how old I am?
2: Sure, about 55.
0: 55?
2: Yeah.
0: Okay, so you think some frightened of advice?
2: Okay.
0: Oh.
2: No, frightened of advice.
0: Oh.
2: I experience if I could get.
0: Me need experience.
2: Yeah.
0: I don't.

0: And that's the thing for me with me too, and everything free good, you know.
1: No,
0: Okay.
1: I met about powerful thing, you know, good thing.
0: My brother,
1: good thing coming that small package,
0: as
1: you know,
0: I said, you buckle it and sell it and send it to the mother one. Me good.
1: All right, sir.
0: All right.
1: You take care of yourself.
0: You
1: all
0: too.
1: Right. Bless of yourself.
0: Okay, then. I tell you, boy. Jaja. When do you see the problem you get me now? Oh, Jesus, I tell you.
2: God, give us life to live.
0: 94, good morning.
3: Good morning.
0: Good morning. How are you?
3: I'm good. I'm good. How are you?
0: I am doing good myself, thanks. And to whom am I speaking?
3: Sister Wright.
0: Oh, Sister Wright, the Salvationist.
3: Yes.
0: I haven't
3: yes,
0: heard from you since that last time we spoke, eh?
3: True, true.
0: I know.
3: I don't get you.
0: Yes, how are things on your side?
3: Well, I'm going on in Jesus' name.
0: That's
3: know?
0: Right, that's right, that's right.
3: But I want to say I'm one of the breast cancer survivors.
0: You are?
3: Mm-hmm.
0: Wow, awesome.
3: Yes.
0: That is good. How long, how many years now?
3: From January 28th to January 2000.
0: Wow, so you're going 6 years now?
3: Eh?
0: You're going 6 years now?
3: From
0: 2000, you've been a breast cancer survivor.
3: Yes.
0: So that's saying, so from 2000 to 2006 that you've been that's 26 years. Sorry, 26 years.
3: Yes.
0: That is awesome.
3: So I'm advising all the ladies from your age 40, go and do your mammogram.
0: From you get to the age 40, do your mammogram.
3: Yes.
0: Or 25.
3: Yes.
0: Mm, once you're active, yes.
3: Yes.
0: I'm happy to hear that, man. So you don't have to be a victim. You can survive. You can beat it.
3: True.
0: Yes. When you found out 26 years ago, when you found out that you had breast cancer, what was it like for you?
3: Well, I never let it bother me. When I hear them, you used to talk, say you must do your self-examination. And then I do it, and they say, but wait, here's a lump. And then I go and do the go to the doctor.
0: Right. Right.
3: And it was there. So
0: wow.
3: My children then start to worry. We said, no, why don't worry? I'm in the hospital.
0: They were worried, and you weren't worried, eh? He'll find a way to get it out, and he did. Look at you, 26 years later.
3: And I'm okay now.
0: That is awesome.
3: So I'm just advising all the ladies to mammogram.
0: Right. A lot of times people have sickness and they think it's a death sentence, you know. You can live with these things, especially if you find out early, catch it early. But the problem is a lot of us, we wait until they say, oh, me all right, man, I'm nothing serious. And then when you check it out, it is far gone. It's too late. Yes. Because I'm always concerned to know that, why is it that as some people, as you hear, as they get diagnosed with cancer, it's always a stage 4, and before you know it, 2 months, they're out.
3: Yes.
0: Wasn't it there all this time?
3: Let's say too long.
0: Too long.
3: I'll check it out.
0: Yes.
3: But if you check early, you have a chance.
0: Right. So yes. even though you've been a survivor for the past 26 years, do you still have to go and get checks done on an annual basis or what? Are you?
3: Well, it's a long time I haven't done any, you know.
0: Mm-hmm.
3: But first time you have to do like every 3 months.
0: Every 3 months or so.
3: But I'm planning to go and do one, but because it's about 2 years now I haven't done a mammogram.
0: Okay.
3: I plan to go and do one now.
0: Yes. Well, we're happy to hear, you know, hear of your your short testimony that yes, you

0: you're diagnosed with breast cancer.
1: But time is not the cancer that kills.
0: Is the fear, eh? Is the frustration?
1: Fear is
0: a frustration. Is it? Is not the cancer. Is the frustration? You sit down there and fret and fret on the spine, way. Eh?
1: No faith.
0: Yes, I need to have some faith. And as you said, this month is the Breast Cancer Awareness Month. So there's no excuse. If you're 25 and over, go and get tested.
1: Go and get tested. It is very uncomfortable, yes. Mm-hmm. But it is for your good.
0: For your own good. You're tested today and find out you can live beyond tomorrow. Because look at you, 26 years later.
1: Yes.
0: You're here to talk about it.
1: No, I don't have any problem.
0: That is good.
1: Yes.
0: That is good.
1: Well, I make sure I listen to it every night. I don't make it past me at all.
0: Appreciate it. I appreciate it. I appreciate you listening and passing on it to others. That once you get to a certain age, you need to go and get tested And the men, some of the men don't want to get to check their prostate, you know. And then when they find out now it's too late, they lose everything, including their manhood.
1: And men do get breast
0: cancer. And men, yes, because we know of what's his name? He was a talk show host on Power. He's also former parliamentarian. Ronnie Thwaites. Thwaites. He's a breast cancer survivor too, yes.
1: I know a man who died from breast cancer.
0: Died from breast cancer?
1: Because he never go and check.
0: Go and get. I know a man dying of prostate cancer, but never heard of one dying from breast cancer. But our own Deacon Ronnie Thwaites, he's a breast cancer survivor.
1: Yes.
0: And you know, this singer Carlene Davis, is a known breast cancer survivor too.
1: A lot of people. Once you check it early. Mm-hmm.
0: You know, some of them, I check. You know, sister, right?
1: Yes.
0: I rub my titty. We see me feeling a lump. When you tell me, say the man died from breast cancer, Mister, rub my titty.
1: You rub it especially when you have been a shower.
0: When I go on my beard, I must rub, check it on a beard in.
1: When it's wet and
0: when it wet and slide, it easier. When it's slippery when wet, eh? Lord, sister.
1: Oh my goodness.
0: It's not the cancer. It's the frustration. Oh my goodness. Thank you, sister. Right, I have to run for an interview. But it's always a pleasure hearing from you. And I'm happy to know that you're a breast cancer survivor for the past 26 years.
1: Love your
0: I love you too, man. Thanks for calling. When I go, I'm going to check when it went.
1: All right.
0: Bye-bye. Sister Wright, say, producer, have a check when it's slippery. So now dry state, you know. No. What you say? Go send Elizabeth. Listeners, on the pray for me here. I never expect that one at all, but that's so it go. Let's go over to St. Elizabeth. It is now 1:30 right here on Radio Jamaica, and this is Diaspora Daybreak. So we stay tuned and listen to what's going on over there in St. Elizabeth. Take a listen, listeners.
2: Heal Yardman. Yeah, Yardman, don't respect. I'm on to a yard. I respect and love, man, to all Jamaica, no matter where in the world. One eye, like I own you.

0: Good morning again, listeners. We are still here inside Diaspora Daybreak right here on Radio Jamaica 94 FM. And of course, you should know by now that right here inside Diaspora Connect, we're connecting with our people across the diaspora, some at home as well as those abroad, who are building Brand Jamaica, keeping you informed and connected to the events, opportunities, and the conversations shaping our Jamaican family at home and abroad. We often echo the words with Little But Retallowa. Yes, a phrase that speaks to the strength and determination and, of course, the resilience of the Jamaican people. This morning, we turn our attention to a man who continues to embody that spirit through his work in community development, sustainable tourism, and the ongoing recovery of Treasure Beach following, oh my goodness, the devastating Hurricane Melissa. He has been instrumental in championing initiatives that seek to uplift communities, create opportunities, and build a stronger future. This morning, listeners, we will discuss his latest projects and the progress being made in Treasure Beach and his vision for the future. We speak of none other than the one and only Mr. Tourism himself, Mr. Jason Hensel. Good morning to you, sir.
1: Good morning, and thank you for having me on your program again.
0: It's our pleasure having you this morning, and I know you don't mind being up at 1:30 in the morning, because being the chairman of Jake's Hotel, Villa and Spa, founder and chairman of Bread's Treasure Beach Foundation, hotelier and owner of Jack Spratt Restaurant, founder and co-director of Treasure Beach Food, Rum and Reggae Festival. You know what it's like to burn the candles at both ends, right?
1: 25 hours a day, 8 days a week. There you go.
0: Here you are indeed. So
1: you know, the only prize at the end of the day for hard work is more hard work.
0: And yeah, that is what you are not afraid of. You love the hard work. And that is the reason you're up this early. So we just want to welcome you to Radio Jamaica, and the listeners are well tuned in and ready. Treasure Beach has always proudly maintained a community first tourism model. How did that hyper local bond change or accelerate the immediate recovery response compared to more traditional resort heavy tourism area?
1: Well, I tell you, you know, Treasure Beach has always had a very, very, very tight-knit relationship between visitors, farmers, fishermen, you know, people in the construction industry. It's always been that way. And, you know, a few years ago, when the densities were lifted across most of Jamaica, particularly Kingston, Treasure Beach was the only community in the country that, you know, pushed back and said, no, you know, we want to remain a low density community. And, you know, we had to have certain town hall meetings with the residents and the Town and Country Planning Authority, NEPO. And, you know, it was indeed accepted that Treasure Beach on a whole wanted to remain community based. And I think that that has helped tremendously in our recovery after both Beryl and Melissa, when we would have reached out to persons who had visited over the past few decades and said, you know, that persons were definitely in need of help and assistance. And those persons did respond, and they responded in a very, very generous way. And we've earned a lot of trust over those years. I mean, Breads was formed in 1998, which was 28 years ago. Mm-hmm. And the projects that we were doing back then when we started versus what we're doing now, and projects that we have, you know, on our pathway now, are just unbelievable. I mean, we really are showing that an active nonprofit organization can make a tremendous difference to how a community, you know, unfolds and reaches its full potential.
0: Indeed. And we know for sure that a lot of visitors to the island, they want that authentic, real Jamaican cultural experience. They want that touch and feel of what it's like to be in a community, be among the people of the natives of the island. And that's what you offer.

0: Correct. Correct. I mean, we know that we have a diversity of tourism offerings in our country, and
1: Right.
0: you know, the all-inclusives continue to do very well. But I think it's just so important to have community-based tourism. You've seen
1: Right.
0: the advent of the Airbnb phenomenon in Jamaica. I mean,
1: Right.
0: I would say even in Kingston, going all the length and breadth of Jamaica, there's an estimated 30,000 Airbnb rooms, and there are more and
1: Right,
0: more being
1: right.
0: built every day, you know. So people are looking definitely for a wide variety of experiences, of accommodations, and you know, integrating in various communities across the country.
1: Indeed. I think the Jamaicans at home, when we go on a vacation, we want to relax. We want the all-inclusive because we've been doing this every day for ourselves. We get up, we wash, we cook, we clean. But when
0: Right.
1: foreigners come to our country, they want that experience. They want to see what it's like to really have that really authentic Jamaican experience. So we want to commend you for that type of offering over there at the Treasure Beach. And you bring together the farmers, the fishers, the local staff, and the guests. What is it like? How different is it from you go to a five-star all-inclusive where all you're seeing is just the staff, people serving and cleaning up after?
0: Well, I think it's a very, very different experience, you know. The all-inclusives do a good job. If they didn't do a good job, they wouldn't be adding more of them.
1: Right.
0: That's the reality. And some people, you know, they're stressed out, they're burnt out, and all they really want is just to stay pretty much in one compound and not have to think about, you know, what is the price of this meal versus that meal? You know, so they do a good job, and I'll never really bash the all-inclusives
1: Right. Oh, no, oh, no.
0: apart from saying we don't really want them in the Treasure Beach area, you know.
1: You have
0: That's
1: to
0: why,
1: talk to Edmund Bartlett about that, sir,
0: yeah,
1: because
0: I know, I
1: man, he's on
0: know,
1: a roll. Every minute you
0: I
1: see some
0: know,
1: high rise going up.
0: I know, but that's why we've branded our destination the home of community tourism. You see,
1: Yes,
0: that
1: yes.
0: is a very, very decisive and deliberate branding of our destination,
1: And
0: you know. And
1: what is the bounce back and build back since Melissa, though? Tell the listeners.
0: to be honest with you, it has been very slow.
1: Oh.
0: You know, we have seen, to be honest, a tremendous delay in a lot of the insurance settlements.
1: Oh, you ever hear that in
0: We
1: the news,
0: would,
1: yes?
0: yeah, that's in the news a lot. We would have seen the infrastructure. In certain places, the infrastructure has come back, but in other places, it hasn't. And, you know, if you're driving from Montego Bay to Treasure Beach, there are still some spots that need some attention. I mean, I think the government are trying to coordinate the infrastructure projects the best that they can, and we are making progress, you know,
1: Right,
0: and we
1: right,
0: have to
1: right.
0: remember, you know, we did have a Category 5 hurricane, you know, just a year ago. So,
1: Right.
0: you know, it's easy to bash the government, but the truth is we are making progress, and we see where things are being put in place. It's just that it has been a very challenging period. You know,
1: Right.
0: when you have a delay in your insurance, you have to go and borrow money. You know, your cost of operation goes up because you have to refund some guests who can't rebook another time because they have to take their
1: Right.
0: vacation during
1: Right,
0: the
1: right,
0: time
1: right.
0: when you were closed. So you're juggling repaying guests, you're juggling taking care of your staff, you're juggling your contractors that you have to deal with, insurance estimates, you know. So you really have to have a lot of discipline, a lot of focus, a lot of mental strength to get through
1: Indeed, indeed.
0: these type of periods, you know.
1: And with the
0: And
1: amount of juggling that you're doing.
0: we can't take anything for granted.
1: No, you have to pivot. And I was saying that the amount of juggling you have to be doing, and you're not a part of a circus or an octopus, then, of course.
0: Ah,
1: You
0: that is
1: know,
0: true.
1: it's a lot of work. Listeners, if you're
0: True.
1: just waking up, just joining us, we're speaking with Mr. Jason Henson, of course, chairman of Jake's Hotel and Villas over there and Spa in St. Elizabeth. Not only that, but of course, there is

0: also Breads. He's a founder and chair of Breads, Treasure Beach Foundation. Tell us, Breads, what is Breads? We're not talking about whole wheat, white, slice,
1: right.
0: Or I don't know, eh?
1: No. So Breads is a registered nonprofit organization with the Charities Act of Jamaica. And, you know, we were formed in 98, and we do a lot of work in sport for social change. We do a lot of work in skills training, in conservation and education. After Hurricane Ivan, we would have built 30 homes with food for the poor. And then we would have gotten 17 acres of land to make into the Treasure Beach Sports Park. And what we're actually doing now is we're going to pivot and widen our scope from that just being about sports to skills training and also becoming a resilience campus. So earlier today, I would have met with the head of the United Nations Development Program to see how we can gain support for creating a model shelter in Treasure Beach for the people of St. Elizabeth, something that could stand up to a Category 5 hurricane and that would have the design from day one. It would be a fit-for-purpose building that would have enough accommodation, water storage, utilities, power, and, you know, communication via Starlink, so that it's built like that, design from day one with that in mind. There are only two others in the Caribbean. There is one in Abaco in the Bahamas, and there's one in Dominica. So we believe that Jamaica, definitely, it is our time to get one. And we are far advanced in the design and the concept notes of how we're going to get this built. And I really believe that the people of Jamaica deserve it. We, in some cases, yes, you have to use your schools, and making our schools stronger is very important. But wherever possible, for us to build some really proper resilience shelters, I think that is the way forward.
0: And I must commend you, because this is so moving, and this goes beyond being a philanthropist. It also touches to the human, that speaks to the humanitarian aspect and approach that you make, that you have towards business, because here you are not just thinking about Jason and how you can, you know, make money and how you can entertain guests from overseas. You're also thinking about your own citizens in terms of people living in St. Elizabeth, you know, side of the parish. We're thinking now having this resilience center where, you know, people can call during a physical crisis and just to understand that, hey, here's a safe space regardless of what's going on where this disaster is concerned. And I mean, access to healthcare is also a massive talking point for the diaspora looking to return to invest. What specific gaps will the Treasure Beach Health Center fill, and how can the diaspora, because you're speaking to Jamaicans living all across the world, as far as Dubai this morning, so let them know, you know, how can the diaspora community that is listening right now today tangibly support or fund these Breads initiatives that you have? Because, hey, they want to come home, and when you listen to the conversations, the two main things for Jamaicans abroad, security and health care. So the Treasure Beach Health Center sounds like it's really up their alley this morning. So talk to us.
1: Excellent. Well, we're very, very happy to know that our crime rate is being reduced by double digits. I think this is the fourth year in a row. So, you know, we really, really need to keep supporting the efforts of the JCF, the JDF, in continuing to drive that crime rate down. In terms of healthcare, I will say that we've seen a lot of the rural clinics and hospitals be upgraded across the country. But we have long wanted a health center in Treasure Beach. And if you were to go to breadsfoundation.org, you will be able to see the plans for our health center. It's a 2,000 square foot building

0: It has four observation rooms. We're also going to have one of the rooms designed for as an eye clinic and for visiting dentists, because what happens is we'll have nurses and doctors, but we also have nurses and doctors that visit from abroad, and we'll put on clinics, you know. Jamaica is very, very, very fortunate to have a lot of these groups from overseas coming and giving of their time. And yes, it's an experience for them as well, and it's good for their resume. But I tell you, the Jamaican people are just so appreciative of it and are so warm and affectionate towards these people that they keep coming back and coming back. You know, last week in Treasure Beach, we had a Dr. Doug McCloy, and he went to Negril when he was in university in America. He fell in love with Jamaica, reggae music, the food, and he did his internship in Mandeville Hospital 31 years ago.
1: Awesome.
0: And every single year since that, he's been coming back and doing clinics in Jamaica. And this is the first time that he's ever come to St. Elizabeth. Actually, he's been to Santa Cruz. This is the first time he's ever come to Treasure Beach, St. Elizabeth. And when he saw the outpouring of people and how grateful they were, you know, I took him over and showed him where we're going to be building the health center. And the man never hesitated. He said, "Jason, I'm going to make a commitment right here, right now, that I'm going to put a full eye clinic in one of these, into one of these rooms." And that's a tremendous, you know, expense.
1: Yes, that is. So you see, the diaspora really, really want to know that, hey, you know, we're offering the things that's needed, not just for them when they travel or when they come here, but also for those who reside here and have no plans of leaving. So we want to commend you for that. And again, those that are up and listening, and Jason, don't be shy, you know, tell those who are listening. As I said, we have listeners in the UK at this time of the morning. We have listeners in Dubai. We have them all over the globe. So you need to tell them right here and now how they can participate, if they want to make a donation, if they want to, you know, contribute, if they want to donate any medical equipment. Here's an opportunity to speak to our friends in London, Toronto, Ghana, Dubai, Vancouver, you name it, Nairobi, wherever, anywhere you can think of. Think of a country, Jamaicans are there.
0: That is very true. I've never been to a country and not met so many Jamaicans, you know.
1: Yes.
0: I really do want to thank the diaspora for all that they do for Jamaica. And also sometimes they're advocates for Jamaica, and they lobby for certain change to take place, you know. And you see them coming back and investing, and we're very, very, you know, appreciative of that. And we want them to feel as though they can come back home and they can feel safe. They can have proper medical facilities, proper roads to drive on. And, you know, I really would urge a lot of the diaspora to come and visit Treasure Beach, because most Jamaicans who live abroad don't know of Treasure Beach. Mm-hmm. And it's a little fishing village on the south coast of Jamaica, 15 miles from Black River, 15 miles from Lover's Leap, which is the highest elevation of a lighthouse anywhere in the world. Mm-hmm. And it is hardworking fishermen. Behind us is the Pedro Plains with over 25,000 small farmers. These farmers have a way of doing this mulch farming, and all of the jerk seasoning that goes all over the world comes from right there in the Pedro Plains, you know. So I would urge you to come. jakeshotel.com is our website, and this is a hotel that was started in 1993, family owned and operated, and it started as a little restaurant, and it expanded into rooms, and now we have three restaurants, Jake's, Jack's Pratt, and Lover's Leap, and we have a hotel rooms, we have cottages, and we have a villa collection. So our villas are all within the Treasure Beach area and within walking distance to Jake's. And they're fully staffed. They have swimming pools. They have Wi-Fi. You can come to the Driftwood Spa to do yoga and spa treatments, which my wife manages. She's a yoga instructor. You can go and do farm tours. You can come to our monthly farm to table dinner, where you'll meet farmers from the region, and everything on your plate will have come from the districts adjoining. Our new venue for that is a district called Round Hill, which is just below Monroe College, overlooking the Pedro Plains. So you can see as far down as Black River, going down even as far down to, at the coast as Savlamar, and you're looking over the Pedro Plains. You know, we do mountain bike tours. You know, we can arrange excursions to go out to the Pelican Bar and go up to the Black River Safari. You can go to the Galleon Beach Fishing Sanctuary, where our environmental wardens will give you an educational tour. You can go to the beautiful Wyas Falls. You can go to the Appleton Rum Estate. And, of course, you can go to Lover's Leap, where we say is the most romantic place in Jamaica.
1: I know. When I said to you, talk to the dancer, I never expect a full-blown ad, you know, so I might have to send you an invoice.
0: I tell you.
1: Of course. No problem with that shameful plug, man. Not a problem, because you just touched something that, boy, after all the work and all the healthcare and everything, you know, Jamaicans, we love to have a good time. And what better way to have a good time than with our great reggae music, some food, and what? Some rum.
0: Right.
1: Treasure Beach Food, Rum, and Reggae Festival. It's back?
0: It is back. It is
1: Talk
0: back.
1: Talk to us, man. Tell
0: you
1: us.
0: You know, I started the Treasure Beach Food, Rum, and Reggae Festival really to highlight and celebrate our farmers.
1: Mm-hmm.
0: St. Elizabeth is known to be the breadbasket of Jamaica.
1: Right.
0: And I often feel as though our farmers are overlooked and not appreciated. You know, when you travel other countries, they celebrate their farmers. They have these beautiful fruit stands and, you know, displays and their delis, and they're making fresh ice cream and, you know, the different type of sauces and condiments, you know, that they have, these farmers markets that they have. You know, you really feel as though the farmers are so important to them. So I really wanted to do that. That was the cornerstone of why I started it. And then, of course, you know, Appleton Rum is the largest rum in the Caribbean, and that is right there within St. Elizabeth. And then, of course, everybody loves reggae. And, you know, Protégé, who is our headliner this year, he's from St. Elizabeth, the breadbasket.
1: Okay.
0: He's from Santa Cruz. And, you know, I want to tell you that we have 3 days of great lineups and events. The Friday night at Jack Sprat is going to be some of the finest DJs, with Rory Stone Love and Jason Panton from Dubwise, right? And that's going to be on the Jack Sprat Beach. And then on the Saturday night, we're going to have Protégé and Lila Aiki at the Treasure Beach Sports Park. And we have various tiers of tickets, from general to VIP, VVIP. And then we're going to have a beach party at Jack Sprat on the Sunday with DJs as well. So, you know, we have different restaurants, different types of food. Of course, once you come to St. Elizabeth, you have to try the pepper swims, as they call them. Pepper shrimp coming down.
1: Yeah, man. We're Jamaican, so we say swims.
0: Swims, right? And, you know, of course, seafood is important, because you're right there on Treasure Beach with all the fresh fish coming in and the farmers bringing in the fresh produce, right? Curry goat, right? So you really are going to have a very nice mix of different types of food to try, different cocktails made with rum. My wife started a rum bar crawl, and you start at one bar, and she has a special rum drink at each of the bars. And the bars get, they're all friends, you know, but they become very competitive during that evening. So they put on music, and they have dancers in front of the bar and dominoes. And, you know, you basically score every time you go to a bar. you score the bar based
1: Yes.
0: on, you know, the type of drink,
1: Right, your experience.
0: the decor, the experience, the level of entertainment, you know. So that's coming back by very popular demand, you know, where you go through six different bars, and of course you have to keep hydrated during that time. She gives out some Panadol at the end of it, so that you can so it will stay sane. But the rum bar crawl has almost had an identity of its own within the Food, Rum and Reggae Festival, and
1: That
0: she's going
1: is
0: to be
1: awesome.
0: offering it outside of that festival as well. You know, it's really, really caught on, and that's what the diaspora want. That's what people want. You
1: Well,
0: know,
1: they're listening.
0: we have a rum bar culture in
1: Oh yes,
0: Jamaica.
1: of course. Everywhere you go, there people are sipping on the whites. I mean, especially if you go to a dead yard, you can't have a dead yard without whites. You can't
0: That
1: have a
0: is for
1: party without
0: sure.
1: whites. You can't have a wedding celebration without it. And of course, members of the diaspora, they know when they're going through duty free, they need two bottle of whites, because when in the winter, they have to sap the knee and sap the head, you know, that
0: Ah,
1: kind of
0: that's
1: thing.
0: right. That's right. That's very, very.
1: Oh
0: Every
1: yes.
0: medical cabinet in
1: Yes,
0: Jamaica has a
1: man.
0: bottle of
1: Yes,
0: white
1: man.
0: rum,
1: Have a bottle
0: right?
1: of white rum. You know, and what I love
0: Sure.
1: about what you're offering here is that we don't need to drive after having the rum crawl. You know, you have room.
0: No.
1: We can just stay back, enjoy ourselves before we hit the road. And I love the sound of this, because then when I get off work on that, it's November 6th to 8th. So when I get off work Friday morning,
0: That's
1: all I need to
0: right.
1: do is head down to Treasure Beach, because there'll be a room waiting for me. I enjoy myself each night.
0: There you go.
1: Once I'm finished with what I'm doing, I go back and sleep, and then Sunday morning, now I should be good to go to drive her back to Kingston for
0: Excellent.
1: work. Sounds good, sounds good.
0: Well, we don't
1: So,
0: want you to leave Sunday morning, because that's when we have the beach party.
1: oh, the beach party. Oh, you know what?
0: Yes.
1: You mentioned that you have Wi-Fi. You have Wi-Fi at the hotel.
0: Yes,
1: So
0: of
1: what I will
0: course.
1: do, I will work from the hotel. That makes it
0: There you
1: even
0: go.
1: easier. Technology
0: There you
1: helps us,
0: go.
1: so I don't have to
0: You'll
1: come back to
0: broadcast
1: Kingston.
0: from right there. You'll
1: Sounding good, man.
0: broadcast from right
1: I'll
0: there.
1: broadcast live from Treasure Beach, and I'm gonna put on my producer and sales rep from Radio Jamaica onto you, because the weekend of November 6th to 8th, I need to be in Treasure Beach for this Treasure Beach Food, Rum and Reggae Festival. And
0: No
1: we're
0: question
1: encouraging
0: about that.
1: Jamaicans, those who are coming home for holidays, those who are just coming for a vacation, put this on your bucket list, because it's an experience that you don't want to miss. What better place to have when you get food, rum and reggae music all in one place? What more can I ask for? Plus you have rooms.
0: There you
1: See,
0: go.
1: see, see, see, see, you need to say Treasure Beach Food, Rum, Rooms and Reggae Festival, so people
0: Ah,
1: know that they
0: there you
1: can stay
0: go.
1: there. You
0: There
1: understand
0: you
1: me?
0: go.
1: Add the rooms to it, my brother. Add the rooms
0: That
1: to it.
0: is true.
1: Sounding good, sounding
0: So
1: good,
0: let me
1: sounding
0: tell you a
1: good.
0: little bit about the rum bar crawl now. You get to Kingfisher Plaza on Calabash Bay at Nanny's Bar, right? And then you gather there, and that is your first watering hole. Then you're going to go down. You can walk or jump on a bus, and the bus will have water and stuff for you to hydrate, right? You're going to walk down to Edgewater, which is run by Carroll Gordon,
1: And that's not the
0: right?
1: one in Portmore, because there's an Edgewater in Portmore, and
0: There
1: we're not
0: is
1: coming to
0: an
1: Portmore.
0: Edgewater, but this is a different Edgewater on Calabash Bay, right on the sea, right?
1: Yes.
0: Then you're going to leave there now. You're going to go to Lloyd's Bar, which is a bit further down on Calabash Bay, right? You're going to go from Lloyd's Bar to Fisherman's Bar, right? On Frenchman.
1: Yes.
0: You're gonna leave Fisherman's Bar, and you're gonna go to Pardee's, right? And remember, you're trying a different rum mix at every single one of these places, you know, brother. And then we're gonna end up at Eggy's Bar on Frenchman. And Eggy, when we get to Eggy's now, the sun is setting, right? And Eggy has put on his rum special. There are dominoes playing, there are people dancing. It is just an unbelievable experience that I'm encouraging persons to sign up for.
1: Man, this sounds like when I'm done, I'll be in too much. I'll be in too much spirit. And not the one not the one in church, not the one in
0: I
1: church.
0: know. I need you to come and take part in it.
1: Listen to me. I haven't been anywhere much other than work, work, work. So this Treasure
0: Right.
1: Beach food, rum, rooms, and reggae festival.
0: There you
1: is
0: go.
1: somewhere
0: Rooms.
1: I need to be on that weekend. If I can't stay the whole weekend based on the crawling that will be done, I might even spend a night or two. But I love what
0: I
1: I'm hearing.
0: I would love that.
1: And members of the diaspora, I mean, they're always looking for something. And again, as you mentioned, we're always going to Montego Bay or to various other parts of the country. But hey,
0: sure.
1: Treasure Beach is open for business, listeners, and the place to be is that food and reggae
0: Jake's
1: rooms
0: Hotel.
1: And reggae fun, so Jake's Hotel this that November 6th to the 8th. Again, it's an eco-friendly, laid-back, you know, environment. No rush, no pushing, no shoving. It is a time to enjoy oneself and enjoy their time being away from the hustle and bustle of home and the city. What are your parting words for us this morning, Sir Jason? Tell the listeners and members of the diaspora where they need to be November 6th to 8th and why they need to come over and be a part of Breads and, of course, the health facility that you're having up and running for Jamaicans.
0: My parting words to our diaspora is that my name is Jason Hensel, and I look forward to welcoming you to Treasure Beach, the home of community tourism. We have an award-winning boutique hotel called Jake's Hotel, and you can go to the website jakeshotel.com. And we started the Food, Rum, and Reggae Festival 3 years ago. It never went well for us last year because of Hurricane Melissa. So we need to make back up for that this year. So I'm looking forward to you staying from the 6th to the 8th of November. Then we're going to be having a wonderful New Year's Eve party that we always have. Next year, we're going to be having the Jake's Off-Road Triathlon. Mm-hmm. We have the Big Calabash Festival, International mm-hmm. Literary Festival. We have a beautiful boat parade every August 6th with the flags on the 40-yard 50 canoes going mm-hmm. across the fishing village. And then Heroes Weekend, which is this weekend coming here now, we have the annual hook and line fishing tournament.
1: Okay.
0: And you can go fishing with a local fisherman. And people really, really love to do that as well.
1: Awesome.
0: So we really are the home of community tourism. You know, it's our tagline and it's what we live every day.
1: Sounds good. So the place to be, listeners, try something new. You've been to the North Coast, you've been to Portland, you've been to Kingston. The place to try now is really the South Coast by way of Jake's Hotel and again the Treasure Beach experience and coming up November 6th to the 8th. Treasure Beach Food, Rum, Reggae, and Rooms Festival. So
0: Festival.
1: After all the food, after all the rum, after all the reggae, there are rooms you can rest and relax before you hit the road come Monday morning. Sir Jason, thanks for your time, sir.
0: It was a pleasure having you.
1: And if you don't see me this Heroes Weekend, you guarantee seeing me November 6th to the 8th.
0: Thank you so much. Thanks for having me.
1: Not a problem. Our pleasure being
0: God
1: with
0: bless.
1: You, having you this morning. That's it, listeners, right here inside Diaspora Daybreak, Diaspora Connect. And we make the connection just now with Jason Hensel. And, of course, he is the chairman. He is Mr. South Coast, Mr. Treasure Beach, Mr. Jake's Hotel. Anything that you need when it comes down to the South Coast, Jason is the man. Touch base. And, again, go over to jakeshotel.com, and you will find all the information as it relates to the the Breads, their charitable foundation, the Resilience Center, the Treasure Beach Hotel, Treasure Beach Health Center, and the Food, Rum, and Reggae Plus Rooms Festival happening November 6th to 8th. Until we talk again, listeners, this is Diaspora Daybreak right here on Radio Jamaica 94 FM.

Oh, yes, listeners. So we say thank you for staying tuned to Radio Jamaica. And now you know that, of course, the main event happening over there in the South Coast is the Treasure Beach food, rum, and reggae music. And we add rooms to it because if you're going to enjoy the food, if you're going to enjoy the reggae music, and you're going to enjoy the rum, then chances are you're going to need a room or two to relax afterwards. So, Wingy, now you know what it's all about. I don't see you making that trip at all. Not with the twins, you have to come back to. All right, it is now 2, not 2, but 2:05. That's 5 minutes past 2 in Kingston, 5 minutes past 8 o'clock over there in London, England, 3 minutes

5 minutes past 3 in Toronto, 5 minutes past 7 a.m. in Gaia and in Ghana. It is 11:06 in Dubai, 12:06 in Vancouver, and over in Kenya, it is 6 minutes past 10. And in Bermuda, it is now 6 minutes past 4 o'clock. So Joan and the three.

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0: discusses how many points before you're parked with attorney at law Mr. Wendell Wilkins, vice chairman of the National Road Safety Council Dr. Lucian Jones, head of the Public Safety and Traffic Enforcement Branch PSCEB senior superintendent Lloyd Darby, and taxi operator Mr. Conroy Curious Nesbeth on Tuesday, October 13 at 9 p.m. right here on Radio Jamaica 94 FM. 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
9: Oh yes, it's about time we play the music. And yes, listeners, yes, I would encourage you to check out the Treasure Beach Food, Rum, and Reggae Festival happening November 7 to 6 to 8. So you have 2 more weeks because 3 more weeks technically, because we are in the month of Pinktober. Today is the 13th day, and at the end of Pinktober, which is October 31, the next full week, the first weekend, will be the Treasure Beach Food, Rum, and Reggae Festival. You want to go over there and enjoy it. I've been out, you know, I'm out doing stuff and church and funeral and them kind of stuff, but I've been out for myself to go enjoy myself. And the fact that when I get off radio that Friday morning, so listeners, yes, so that's a place to be. Wingy, I'm not sure you said, wait, said that you realize, no, that's a big man game. Right, but for listeners in the diaspora and those in Jamaica, you might want to check that out. Melissa Stop Keep Now, and it's going to be the first event, or the second time since Melissa. So we're going to go over to St. Elizabeth and enjoy ourselves. I look forward to that. If I can't spend the weekend, because there's always something to do, we even go and enjoy one night. And I don't promise anybody that I'm going to consume all that rum, because you always have to ask the question, who made the rum? Rhea and him nephew. And whatever they put in it, cause you for tumble down, and I don't want that at all. Let me see who's online. Good morning, quickly.

0: Glenn.
1: Morning, Sir Lewis.
0: Yeah, man, I'm Rondell Positive. Cover me. Cover.
1: Rondell Positive, you want to be covered?
0: Yeah, yeah.
1: All right, Rondell, that's cover me.
0: Me, Kenneth Reed and Triple S attack you.
1: Yeah, man, I told them things.
0: Yeah, but they want to come like they want to attack something about you too.
1: They want to talk about me too? More cut crossway, man. Crossway.
0: Don't say anything.
1: We know. So we're not afraid of nobody.
0: All right, man.
1: Yeah, that's all right. Thanks for calling. Let me jump over here. 94. Good morning.
2: Good morning,
1: Miss Audrey. How are you doing?
2: I am doing good enough.
1: Good. Which song you want to hear this? Come again?
2: I'm just asking a question.
1: What's the question?
2: I make my request.
1: Uh-huh. Go ahead.
2: I'm hearing about a place in Yellow by the name of Pillar of Elves.
1: You're hearing a place in St. Thomas Yala. By the name of what? Yellow's where? What's the name of the place?
2: Pillar of Elves.
1: Pillar of Health?
2: Yes, any of the listeners know about it, they can expand.
1: Oh, Pillar of Health. It's a healing center?
2: Pillar of Elves.
1: Okay. So you want health or you want healing or you want pillar? Which one?
2: Them deal with eyes, right? Like that. One of a center.
1: Is an eye? Okay. You know, I'm not sure if that's the name of it, but where was that? Is that the Cuban doctor?
2: Yeah, but, I heard that is the Cuban work there.
1: A Cuban?
2: Yeah.
1: Oh yes. There's. I know that there's a Cuban eye specialist in Yalas, and I think they also have an office over in Montego Bay too. So we'll check it and share more information with you. Yeah.
2: Yes. Well, my request is don't want to lose you now. And bless up to all the listeners and Miss Angie.
1: Don't want to lose you now. Will do. You don't want to lose me? Or you don't want to lose him? Which one?
2: I don't want to lose you, not the listeners. Keep me going.
1: We keep you going, eh? And that is done by, what's the name of the singer?
2: Gloria Estefan.
1: Oh, Gloria Estefan. Okay, will do for sure. All right, thanks, Miss Audrey. Not a problem. Let me jump over to...
2: Alexa, please.
1: Huh?
2: I was telling Alexa to
1: please. Alexa, okay. Miss Sylvie, hey, them boys, see. Good morning.
3: Hello, Maureen.
1: 8631, yes?
3: For a long time, by Larry Santos.
1: For a long time?
3: By Larry Santos.
1: Long time by Larry Santos.
3: All right,
1: sir. Thanks for calling. Okay, and we go over to 2178. Larry Santos. Good morning.
4: Good morning.
1: Uh-huh.
4: Good morning.
1: Good morning.
4: Yeah, well, I play something from Gregory Isaac, Meet Me at the Corner.
1: Gregory Isaacs, Meet Me at the Corner.
4: Yeah.
1: All right, not a problem.
4: I hold Mr. Brown, one of them.
1: Okay, good. All right, Sonny Brooks, I don't hear from you from the other morning, you know. I'm in a bad man. Call in, all right? Good morning.
5: Okay. Good.
1: Hello.
6: Good morning.
1: Yes.
6: Good morning, my friend.
1: Mas George.
6: Oh, how you doing?
1: Yeah, I get through these days, man. Nice.
6: I want to hear Come Jesus Come.
1: You want to hear Come Jesus Come?
6: Yeah.
1: That's done by CC Winans.
6: Yes, sir.
1: All right. Thank you, Master George. And good morning, Miss Dorothy.
6: Yes.
1: All right. Good. 94. Good morning.
7: Good morning.
1: Yes.
7: Yes, I would like to hear It's Crying Time Again with Ray Charles.
1: It's Crying Time Again, and that's done by Ray Charles.
7: Yeah, thanks very much, sir.
1: You're most welcome, sir. Thanks for calling. 2178. Good morning.
8: Morning, Mark.
1: Morning, Angie.
8: There's no me without you.
1: There's no me. I think that's Manhattan.
8: Yes.
1: There's no me without you. You realize that now, eh?
8: Yes. There's no me without you, Miss Audrey, and everybody.
1: There you go. Thank you. 94, good morning. Nobody there. 8631, good morning.
9: Hey, morning, Mark.
1: Morning.
9: How are things going?
1: All is well.
9: All right, cool. I'd love to hear Lieutenant Stitchy shopping.
1: Lieutenant Stitchy
9: shopping.
1: And the one that song about shopping.
9: Yeah, the one but me don't want no money.
1: Oh, yeah. Okay, good. Will do. Thank you.
9: Yeah,
1: all right. All righty. 94, good morning. Hello.
10: Hello, good morning.
1: Morning. Which song for you this morning?
10: Lonely won't leave me alone.
1: Lonely won't leave you alone. You're lonely?
10: Yes, my friend.
1: Uh-oh. How come? What happened?
10: Of your business that Lisa here.
1: Oh, Lord, Lisa Lone, the listeners. Who sings that song again? It's Sanchez, no?
10: Yes.
1: Sanchez, Lonely Won't Leave Me Alone. Hush, Lisa. We in St. Elizabeth?
10: Southfield.
1: Then, Lisa, I guarantee you, see, if you go Southfield, if you go
10: Markland,
1: the Rum Festival.
10: Markland.
1: You will be lonely no more.
10: This is on the air.
1: I know it's on the air. I'm going to go to Treasure Beach. You'll be lonely no more.
10: I'm nothing.
1: If it's even raining, nephew, you must get company.
10: Enjoy the rest of the night.
1: All right, Lisa.
10: You always listen. When I don't text.
1: No, I don't like that. Why are you listening and text at the same time, yeah?
10: Okay, Markland,
1: bye. All right, Lisa. 94, good morning.
11: Good morning.
1: Yes, sir.
11: Mirel by Alton
1: Ellis. Mirel by Alton. Is it Alton Ellis? Alton Ellis, right? I'm gone. Okay. All right, let's do one more. Good morning. 1, 2, 3, 4, 5, 6, 7, 8, 9, 10, 11. I can take 4 more. Good morning.
12: Revolution by Dennis Brown. And that one specially dedicated to you.
1: Revolution by Dennis Brown. Me no want no song from you. You are right, Jenna. All right. Good stuff. All right. Morning. 94.
13: Parkland.
1: Hey, Sonny Brooks.
13: How
1: have you been there all this time, man?
13: The devil.
1: Okay.
13: Don't block the train line. Don't buy the train line. Yeah, by Stranger Cool and Faster.
1: Down by the boardwalk.
13: Down by the train line.
1: Stranger Cool. All right. Good to hear from you, man. Me, I want to hear from you. Tell him, say, boy, I don't block out, Sonny Brooks. Me not hear you.
13: Me not care malice, man. Me not care malice.
1: You not care malice?
13: No, sir.
1: Ah, to you, my brother.
13: You're born the chalice.
1: All right, Sonny Brooks. Thanks for calling, yeah?
13: All right.
1: All righty. 94, good morning.
14: You're born the chalice.
1: 94, good morning.
15: All right.
1: Yeah. Yes.
15: Oh, why you play music for me?
1: Yes, comrade.
15: Always love my mama by the Intruders.
1: Always.
15: Love my mama.
1: So how many you call about the first shipment of people?
15: No, we don't talk about that. We talk about almost the prime minister. Emmanuel can make the salary package pay in French. And that we have to talk about.
1: So all you know is the Prime Minister set the package. The Prime Minister, I don't think it's the Prime Minister set the salary for the CEO, Naira.
15: If you read Naira, only the Minister can do it, and I image the Minister, him set the salary for him.
1: I'm set the salary for him.
15: Wait, you think
1: the salary too high? The salary too high?
15: Too high?
1: Let me ask you. What is the song you want again? Always Love My Mama by who?
15: The Intruders.
1: Intruders, all right. I tell you, 94, good morning. Kind of, I don't know, you know.
16: Hello.
1: Good morning.
16: Morning.
1: Yes. Miss Hyacinth.
16: Lecture
1: Christopher. Is it Miss Hyacinth?
16: Morning. There is no secret that God can do.
1: No secret. Oh, you sound so poorly this morning.
16: Yes.

0: No secret, and I think this is Skeeter Davis. All right, Miss Ison. Oh, you sound poorly, man. What happened? You just wake up. She listened to the radio.
1: Have a good day.
0: All right, you too, Miss Ison. Thanks for calling. One more for the road. Good morning. Hello.
2: Good morning.
0: Yes.
2: Morning. Good afternoon. Hello?
0: Yeah, I'm listening to you, but I don't have no arm.
2: Anything from Brook Benton?
0: Brook Benton?
2: Yeah.
0: All right, my brother. Thanks for calling.
2: Okay, you too.
0: Okay, all right, listeners. That's about it from the listeners. Yes, from the callers. We're going to be playing these songs and then take some from the WhatsApp line later on. Let me see if we have this one done by Rondell Positive to kick things off right here inside Diaspora Daybreak on Radio Jamaica 94 FM. I don't think I have this one over here. Let me jump over here and find this one and kick things off in this request a segment, and it's Keeping Me Alive. All right, where is it? Come on up. Okay, good. Think we can do this? Nope. Can we? Yes, we can do this right here inside Radio Jamaica 94 FM. Play the music, listeners, as we make the time at 2:25 on the radio.

You know, there's no stars without a night. 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

There's no me without you. The sound there of the Manhattans. As we pick things up with Stitchy. As we go shopping. Good morning, good morning, good morning. A toy in London. Auntie Faye in Colbeck Heights, good morning to you too. All the 3 o'clockers, good morning, we're getting there. Tell the world me don't need it. Me just trophy me grocery basket. And me gang a sham down a supermarket. Well,

Making the time at 3 o'clock in the morning. All the 3 o'clockers, good morning. Hey, Muriel, good morning to you too.

0: What color was you coming today?
1: That tender line.
2: Oh, man.
0: Oh, man. But dig this here.
2: Yeah.
0: Now, see, when all that gang war was going on, I'll tell you one thing I never forget.
3: It was that.
0: See, when I got home, first thing I would hear is,
3: what?
0: Bill! Yeah. Where you been, boy?
3: Yeah, that's it.
0: I had to put it on somebody.
1: Hey, Phil, what's your mama say?
0: She say, boy, now I'm gonna tell you.
3: What?

0: Say something, man. Mama wasn't wrong.
1: No.
2: But what about Pop? Oh, we ain't talking about Pop.
1: No, man. Pop was all right.
0: Pop was hanging out, you know.
1: Hanging out.
2: I think Pop was drinking more wine than we used to.

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Poor roads a major concern? 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
1: Of course, we're playing from the WhatsApp line. 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

many points are on your license and how many more can you afford? On Tuesday, Balancing Justice puts Jamaica's traffic demerit point system in the driver's seat. With the carnage on our roads continuing at an unacceptable level, is it finally time for bad driving to come with consequences motorists can actually feel? Speeding, reckless driving, traffic light violations. Keep racking up the offenses, and pretty soon, it may not be just your insurance premium going up. Your license could be heading out. Balancing Justice host Andre Earl Casey discusses how many points before you're parked with attorney at law Mr. Wendell Wilkins, vice chairman of the National Road Safety Council Dr. Lucian Jones, head of the Public

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Just before we start our devotion, the song simply says, "Mercy rewrote my life." All the 4 o'clockers, good morning. Those who are just tuning in, just waking up, just because it's devotion time. 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

0: What a way to wake up this morning. Giving thanks to the King of Kings and the Lord of Lords. Or anchor holes. Oh, yes. And because it holds this morning, we can say yes. He's all of that matters. Yes, we need to have a good job, a good home, a good family, good car to drive, good job to go to. But at the end of it all, He's all that matters. So let us put Him in front this morning. Let us put Him in front this morning.
1: My melody.
0: Oh, yes.
1: You are all that matters.
0: Living in the diaspora.
1: All that matters.
0: Doesn't mean we are living free of care and worries and anxiety.
1: You and I.
0: Remember that you are never truly isolated from home. No matter what continent you are standing on this morning, what time zone you are waking up in, or what challenges lie ahead, you are deeply rooted in your purpose, carried by faith and surrounded by a global family. Step into this day with your head high, knowing that the same God who guided your steps to where you are right now,
1: you are all.
0: He's standing in you tomorrow. He was in you yesterday, he's in you today, and he'll be in you tomorrow. So this morning, the scripture declares, and the Lord, He it is that doeth, that go before thee. He'll be with thee, He will not fail thee, neither forsake thee, nor fear thee. So don't be dismayed this morning. He'll preserve her going out and her coming in. The plans He has for us, listeners, are plans of peace, plans that are good and not of evil. Let us put Him in front this morning.
1: You are all that matters.
0: Put Him before that examination, before that meeting, before that decision.
1: You in front.
0: Yeah.

ganando. Pili pili piku tuku tigana. Can you lift up your hands and begin to speak in other tongues tonight?

0: As for me and my household,
1: as for me and my house, we will serve the Lord. Why? Because he's all that matters.
0: Oh, Shalabayana.
1: We say good morning to all the early risers.
0: Oh, can we begin to have koinonia tonight? Can we begin to have koinonia tonight? Can I hear people tonight who want to speak mysteries? Patoko batakatayada, esetete patoko batayada.
1: As you wake up in Bermuda at 6:15, as you wake up in London at 10:15, and in Kenya at 12:15 p.m., we say good morning, good afternoon. He's all that matters.
0: You are all that matters. Lift up your hands to Jesus. The power of God is so heavy in this place. The spirit of the prophetic. Now begin to talk to God. Now
1: talk to him in your own language.
0: Open up your mouth and let him.
1: Open your mouth.
0: Out of
1: and give him praise, give him thanks.
0: Out of your belly. Shout.
1: For yet another day, another hour, another minute.
0: Can you open up your mouth?
1: Oh my goodness. So many have passed and gone. Even up to last night. But look at you, you're alive and well this morning. Make it about him this morning.
0: If I don't have you, my life

0: Can you lavish your worship tonight? We didn't come to get familiar with Jesus. We came to love on him tonight.
1: You are all that matters.
0: Everybody sing it.
1: Oh, oh.

0: want in this kingdom be made manifest on the earth.
1: Put you in front of my destiny. You are all that matters. Oh.

0: los amados.
1: I'll put you in front of, in front of my destiny. You are all that matters. All that matters. I'll make room for two.
2: Let us make room for him this morning, because he's no one, and let our praise and our worship this morning be extraordinary. When we think of the goodness of Jesus and all that he has done for us, we cannot allow our worship to be ordinary at all, at all, at all, at all. No, sir.

0: Hallelujah. Just give him all the praise, all the worship this morning. Yes. He deserves all our worship, all our praise. For her brother with us this morning, he would have been 51, you know. Yes, if her brother was with us, he will be celebrating his 51st birthday today. We speak of none other than the one and only, the late Dervin Malcolm. Come to think of it, today being October 13, he would have been celebrating his 51st birthday. But he's not to celebrate it. For those of us who are alive and well, enjoy every day because tomorrow promises to no man. There's a Tamara Blair, the mother of our producer. We say happy birthday to you one more time. Age is just a number. Make the best of your day today. As we wrap things up, we got to give him all the glory and all the praise. Why? Because he deserves it.
1: Come on, everybody, open your mouth and worship the Lord. He's worthy of the glory.
0: So we say, Heavenly Father, thank you for the gift of life. Great is your mercies. And we say, great is thy faithfulness. Morning by morning, new mercies we receive. So as we gather across the world, as Jamaicans, as we gather as human beings, we ask for your divine protection over every individual, over a family, over a home represented here today. Lord, where there is weariness, grant supernatural strength. Where there's loneliness, provide your comforting presence. Guide our feet. Yes, temper our speech. And prosper our hands as we labor. Let your grace be our constant companion. May we remain united in spirit, anchored in your love, and driven by your purpose. You deserve all the praise, all the worship, all the glory, and all the honor. Why? Because you're still the Alpha and the Omega. You're the beginning and the end, the first and the last, the rock in a weary land, the shelter in a time of storm. Bread for those who are hungry, water for those who are thirsty.
1: Come on, y'all gotta come on, say, my
0: a husband to the widow, a wife to the widower,
1: from the
0: parents of the orphan, healer to the sick, and the defender of the poor. So we thank you for another day. The fresh air we breathe, we say thank you. The sun that shines, we thank you. Roof overhead, Lord, we thank you. Shoes on our feet, clothes on our backs. Food on our table, we thank you. And for our fine family, we say thank you.

Miss Pamela Forbes. Happy birthday to you. Oh, belated happy birthday to you, Miss Pamela Forbes. Hope you had a blast on yesterday.

And to Bishop Morgan, Bishop Donovan Morgan of Mount Carmel. Revival mission over there at 10 regions.

Street in downtown Kingston. We say happy birthday, sir. Hope you're enjoying every moment of it. That's Archbishop Donovan Morgan of the Mount Carmel Revival Mission, 10 Regent Street in Kingston. We say happy birthday, sir. Enjoy, enjoy, enjoy.

0: Am I Seeing Right? It's Davian Reynolds. Hope I got that one right. Davian Reynolds? Or is it Davian Reynolds? Lucky Valley District, good morning. Happy birthday from your mother, Mrs. Beulah Reynolds, and Robert Green and the crew. 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Why? Because he deserves it. 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Hey, Jaco and Dale, good morning to you. At 4:30 in the morning, we go back to the Bible.
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2: Hello and welcome to this Tuesday edition of Back to the Bible. We continue our series today, The Heart of the Gospel, with a message titled Christianity 101. 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
7: No matter what course of studies or activity in life you pursue, well, you've got to start at the beginning and lay down the foundation of your discipline or the direction of your life. Well, you can't build a house without laying down the foundation. You can't become a medical doctor without starting at the beginning. You know, the definition of the scientific method and basic human physiology. You can't become a lawyer or a judge by arguing a given case unless you understand something about the foundation.

it comes to the Christian faith, a great many people have never been trained in the foundation of our faith. And so they ask, well, what does the Christian faith say about things like, well, homosexuality and sexual ethics, the environment or politics or the free market economy and capitalism? Or how about power dynamics in relationships and conflict resolution? How to know God's will for your personal life, knowing your mission in life, how to have a good marriage. I mean, the list of things that we want to know just keeps growing. And rather than building on the foundation, people tend to build without a foundation. And they're often frustrated by either the idea that this doesn't work or that it's somehow not relevant. You can't build the Christian faith unless you start at the beginning. Ah, but why am I arguing that the book of Romans constitutes Christianity 101, or the foundation of our faith? So let's begin with understanding this book. Why was it written in the first place? We know that it was written by Paul the Apostle, the man who was a Pharisee. He was a persecutor of the Christian church. Then he was met by Christ on the road to Damascus, and then he was called by Christ to be an apostle. This same Paul has written 13 of our 27 books that make up the New Testament. We also know a little bit about when the book was written. According to Romans 16:23, Paul writes, "Gaius, who is host to me and to a whole church, greets you. Erastus, the city treasurer, and our brother Quartus greet you." And so we notice that in sending greetings to the Roman church, Paul is greeting them from a number of individuals that make up a church where he is presently staying. So where was Paul when he wrote this book, and what church is Paul speaking about? Well, in 1 Corinthians 1 verse 14, Paul mentions Gaius as one of his converts in the church of Corinth. He was a man that Paul also baptized. So we know that Paul wrote this book from Corinth, which is a city in Greece. Very likely, Paul was now on his third missionary journey. He's making his way to Jerusalem, and it's most likely the spring of the year AD 57. We'll come back to why that's so important. Now let's go to Romans 15:23-29. "But now, since I no longer have any room for work in these regions, and since I have longed for many years to come to you, I hope to see you in passing as I go to Spain, and to be helped on my journey there by you, once I've enjoyed your company for a while. At present, however, I am going to Jerusalem, bringing aid to the saints. For Macedonia and Achaia have been pleased to make some contribution for the poor among the saints at Jerusalem. For they were pleased to do it, and indeed they owe it to them. For if the Gentiles have come to share in their spiritual blessing, they ought also to be of service to them in material blessings. When therefore I have completed this and have delivered to them what has been collected, I will leave for Spain by way of you. I know that when I come to you, I will come in the fullness of the blessing of Christ." Well, Paul's writing the Roman Christians about his plan. He's going to Jerusalem. He's going to bring an offering from Gentile churches because of the poverty of many of the Jewish believers. Then he hopes from there to go to Rome and to use the Church of Rome as a jumping-off place to do ministry in Spain. So why? Well, go back to Romans 15, verse 20. Here Paul states something that's key to his ministry. He says, "And thus I make it my ambition to preach the gospel, not where Christ has already been named, lest I build on someone else's foundation." So Paul is, in every sense of the word, a pioneering missionary. You know, to people who have never heard, that was his calling. Now, the Roman church had heard the gospel, so why was Paul planning to go there, and why is he writing this book to them? And the answer to that question is that Paul wanted to visit the church in Rome, to have them support him financially, and also to offer any service necessary for his vision for Spain. So in a way, this book is a letter in which Paul introduces himself. They've never met him. This is a 16-chapter introduction. Wow, quite a deal. And that's one of the reasons this book is written. I mean, why else? Well, it was written out of concern for the unity in the Roman church. I mean, there's something unique about the church in Rome. Remember, I said the date of writing is important, so let me tell you why. The church in Rome had a unique beginning. It began without any apostle going to Rome and planting a church. Acts chapter 2 mentions that on the day of Pentecost, there were in Jerusalem visitors from Rome.
No doubt these were Roman Jews who had come to Jerusalem.

0: Jerusalem to worship on the Jewish holy day. Then they heard Peter preach about Jesus as the Messiah. Then they saw a great outpouring of the Holy Spirit, and they came to faith in Christ. And then finally, eventually, they went back to Rome and started a church there. And like most Jews, the great struggle was in how they should understand their Jewish religion and how to combine it with their new faith in Jesus. But over time, something amazing happened. Gentiles also wanted to know about the Jewish Messiah, Jesus. And then once they gained faith in Jesus as their Messiah, there was a question that had to be answered. I mean, given that this was all a part of the Jewish faith, should Gentile converts also be called to convert to Judaism? I mean, should they get circumcised? Should they stop eating pork and other non-kosher foods? Well, they didn't know how to solve that problem. But initially, because the Jewish Christians would have been the majority and they were to form the leadership of that church, well, that problem would have been dealt with on truly Jewish terms. And then came the fateful year AD 49. There was a Roman historian, his name was Suetonius, and he described what happened that year to the Jews living in Rome. He said, since the Jews constantly made disturbances at the instigation of Crestus, Claudius expelled them from Rome. So who is Crestus? Well, most historians agree that Suetonius didn't have all of his facts quite right because he didn't really know the religion of the Jews, kind of, you know, like what happens today when, you know, newspapers report on what Christians do. But there seems little doubt that Crestus is actually a reference to Christus, or Jesus. So here we are, some 16 years after the resurrection of Jesus, that we already find a Roman historian referring to Jesus and to his followers right there in the city of Rome. I mean, you think about it, that's incredible. And what happened was that the Jews who worshiped Christ and those who did not were involved in a great dispute, so much so that the Roman emperor got tired of all of this, and then he simply made an executive decision. He decided to kick all of the Jews out of Rome. They had to leave their own houses, everything. They would have been out of that city, and they were gone for the next 7 years. And in those years, the Roman church survived. But of course it was transformed at the same time, because now the leadership of the Roman church fell entirely into Gentile hands. And after 7 years, and then there's a reversal in Rome, and the Jews are allowed to come back, but now the church, once founded by Jews from the day of Pentecost on down, was now completely run by Gentiles and led by Gentiles. Imagine if that had happened to your own home church, wherever that is. Can you imagine the hurt and the arguments about who should be in rightful leadership here? And the congregational meetings that might have occurred that would have ended in some form of an uproar. So it's very easy to see how the question of what to do with Gentile Christians and how all this works its way through, that became one of the most important questions the church in Rome had. And that led to them to a problem. Exactly what is a Christian, and exactly what is the gospel. And Paul knows this. So let me read to you from Romans 14, verses 2, 6, and 17. Verse 2, one person believes he may eat anything, while the weak person eats only vegetables. Wow, you can see how they got that problem. Some people in the church were kosher, and some weren't. Verse 6, the one who observes the day observes it in honor of the Lord. The one who eats, eats in honor of the Lord, since he gives thanks to God, while the one who abstains, abstains in honor of the Lord and gives thanks to God. Wow, here a little tolerance between Jewish and Gentile believers, please. And then this very wonderful verse 17. For the kingdom of God is not a matter of eating and drinking, but of righteousness and peace and joy in the Holy Spirit. Now, there's a way to solve the tension. Get your eyes and your hearts on what's important, ultimately important. You guys have to learn what the central issue is. And the central issue is, what is the gospel of Jesus Christ?
1: This is Back to the Bible, Bible teaching you can trust. Back to the Bible Jamaica has in stock the 2027 edition of Our Daily Bread devotional,

0: 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We are aware that persons purchase this annual version of our Daily Bread devotional to give to friends and the family who will be here for the Heroes Weekend or send overseas in time for Christmas. And so we are ensuring that you have a good head start in your preparations. So yes, the 2027 edition of the Our Daily Bread devotional is available from our office at Hagley Park Plaza for $550 each. Debit and credit cards are accepted. Now, as we get back to the Bible, here once again is Bible teacher Dr. John Neufeld with the conclusion of today's study.
1: So we're getting a sense of what the book of Romans is all about. You know, by focusing on the question of what is the gospel, well, Paul lays a foundation that those things that unite us are so much greater than the things that divide us. The gospel, if we understand it rightly, well, it brings unity to all Christians regardless of their ethnic backgrounds. Romans is foundational, for it defines the basis of all Christian truth. Well, because no apostle had founded the church in Rome, this book contains the basic teaching that Paul would lay down when he founded any one of his churches. So if you wonder what Paul taught when he founded, well, let's say the church in Corinth, or the churches in the Roman province of Galatia and so forth, well, here it is in the book of Romans. This book, then, is a book of basic Christianity. This book teaches what Paul would have taught in every single church, and he's showing the Roman Christians what he was up to. And so Romans really is a kind of Christianity 101. It's a course for beginners, if you will. It's a foundation for our entire faith. But what would it give us when we study this book? Well, this is a very important question, and it's a key question. If you miss this, you're going to miss the entire meaning of this book. I want you to look at Romans 5:19. It says, "For by one man's disobedience, the many were made sinners. So by the one man's obedience, the many were made righteous." So here's the central thing you're going to learn when you read this book. We will learn that the great division of humanity is between Adam and Christ. Many of us today simply don't understand that. You may today be dividing up people differently in your own head, at least. You think the great divisions are based upon race, or religion, or language, or on the basis of sexual preference, or between those who want tolerance in the politically correct way and those who don't want it. I mean, the list of human divisions goes on and on and on. I remember when I was in university, I had a Marxist prof, and I first learned Marxist ideology from him. The Marxists said that the great division is between the bourgeoisie and the proletariat. It is rich against poor. That's the engine of all of history. While others say it's based on sex. Men have dominated women for centuries, and that is this great injustice that must be redressed. Others will say it's based on politics. You know, it's right against the left, we say. All of this is wrong, says Paul. The great division of humanity is between Adam and Christ. With Adam comes the power of sin, and with Christ comes the power of righteousness. With Adam comes the need for a law to restrain human sin. With Christ comes grace through faith. With Adam comes the power of the flesh. With Christ comes the power of the Spirit of holiness. With Adam comes death, but with Christ comes life everlasting. This is the great division of humanity. All humanity is divided right here between those who are in Adam and those who are redeemed in Christ. We all start as children of Adam, and children of Adam divide themselves in multiplied ways, and they find ways of finding one group more righteous than the other. But when we come to Christ, we find that there are none righteous. We're all in one camp, equally sinful. But Christ alone can atone for the sins of Adam's ruined race. And when you learn that, you'll never pick up a paper, never see a newscast, or never see a movie, or read a book, or talk to a person in the same way again. All of life will be divided between Adam and Christ. That's the radical new perspective we learn from this book. So what else do we learn? we not only learn the true nature of humanity's division, anything else? Yeah, we will learn the basics of the Christian faith. That is, what this book is that it teaches us the basics. The fact that those basics can be divided into four sections, well, that's what we find here. The first section covers chapters 1 to 4. That's called the heart of the gospel, in which we will learn, you know, justification by faith. The very center of the gospel message is found in Romans 3, verse 28. For we hold that one is justified by faith apart from works of the law. In other words, the only way to get right with God is by faith, by resolutely trusting Him alone, what He has accomplished in His substitutionary death, His promises, His word. That's the heart of the gospel, and that's what the first four chapters teach. And this message doesn't really end there. Having learned the heart of the gospel, Romans goes on to teach us in chapters 5, verse 8, the power of the gospel, freedom from the bondage of sin. The message of Romans is that everyone who has been to the heart of faith has now access to power. You never have to be enslaved by sin again. Ah, yes, we do struggle with sin, and at times our struggle may seem despairing. So like Paul may want to cry out as he does, "O wretched man or wretched woman that I am," but you don't end in despair. You have been given through the death and resurrection of Jesus the power to live the life that was up till now out of reach. You can be extraordinary. You may not know it, but you've already been crucified with Christ. And when you're feeling your greatest weaknesses, so that you feel you can't go on, then you will find that the Spirit helps us in our weaknesses. That message is found in chapters 5 to 8. But again, the message of Romans doesn't end there. Romans next takes us on an interesting stage. It asks and answers a question all thoughtful people do ask. If this gospel of the righteousness of God is available to all, why then is there a fight between Jew and Gentile? And more so, why is it that this power of the gospel has not been enthusiastically grasped by everyone? And why, to the most part, do the chosen people, the Jewish people, reject the gospel? And so, this now leads us to chapters 9 to 11, which tells us the progress of the gospel, or how the gospel actually moves forward. The answer found in these three chapters will amaze us. God has a surprising and profoundly wise way of growing the gospel message. It's all about God's sovereignty, God's right to choose whom He wants to without answering to you and I. So chapters 9 to 11 are intended to strip away all our pride and leave us humbled at our salvation and breathless at the universal plans of God. These chapters teach us that God is in fact in charge of the growth of His own church. And again, Romans is still not yet finished. Chapters 12 to 16 teaches us the lifestyle of the gospel. And in other words, being a Christian finally gets down to day-to-day details in all of our lives. It has to do with your spiritual gifts by which you serve others, how you treat another person, how you respond to your government, how you respond to temptation, how you treat someone who's weak and ignorant in the faith, how you think about the mission of your own life. The result of the gospel means that your personal lifestyle will be completely transformed in every way. And more so, this transformation of our personal life takes place in community with others. What will we learn from our study in Romans? Well, it will indeed heresy-proof our faith. That's because once we get the fundamentals straight, once the foundation is properly laid, once we've mastered Christianity 101, we're in a place where it's very hard to deceive us again. Years ago, my professor, Dr. Walter Martin, taught me this truth. He said that in some banks, in order to help tellers recognize counterfeit currency, tellers were given an assignment to handle nothing but real money 8 hours a day without stop for a full week. The idea being that once you finally get the feel of the real thing, know how, you know, thick a bill is and its consistency and what money actually smells like and how it handled in your hands and fingers, well, after that, you can spot a fake. You might not know what fake is coming down the pike, but you know what the real thing feels like. And so it is with our faith. If you handle the real thing, if you read and apply this book so that it becomes very, very familiar to you, so that you can, you know, go over the outline in your mind and you know what's in every single chapter and the arguments for it, it will heresy-proof your faith. But more so, you'll also be personally changed. And you'll be an object of that change. And that's why Romans has shown up at major transition points in history. It was foundational not only in the Protestant recovery of the gospel, but in the 18th century when it was a young John Wesley who was reading Martin Luther's introduction to the book of Romans that led to Wesley's own conversion. And then his conversion led to great revivals that swept England and then also the great North American revival called the First Great Awakening. In other words, it's the book of Romans that is turning the world constantly back to God in Christ. This book is foundational, and wherever it is understood, it again brings about those results. See, I can only imagine what a rediscovery of Romans might do in our individual lives and our churches and in our world. It's because there's so much confusion in churches today, how desperately we need once more to settle on the foundation. And Romans is the very book to do it for us.
0: Thanks, Dr. John. Let me ask you this, and I believe this to be true, but why is understanding our identity in Christ so important to the Christian?
1: Because everything wants to form an identity for us. I mean, the world wants an identity. I mean, maybe, you know, wherever you've gotten your education, that wants to form your identity for you. Maybe your family does. Maybe, you know, all manner of experiences, hanging out with your friends. You know, everything around us and the interactions that we have wants to form an identity for us. And if we're not careful, we will let factors, you know, give us this worldview or this understanding of ourselves and that we bear this around, not realizing that, in fact, the one who created us is the one who is most able to tell us who we genuinely are. And, you know, as we study the book of Romans, we're going to find out a little bit about that. But I'm also reminded that you can't know God until you get to know something about what God says about us. Identity is essential.
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4: 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And how many more can you afford? On Tuesday, Balancing Justice puts Jamaica's Traffic Demerit Point System in the driver's seat. With the carnage on our roads continuing at an unacceptable level, is it finally time for bad driving to come with consequences motorists can actually feel? Speeding, reckless driving, traffic light violations. Keep racking up the offenses, and pretty soon, it may not be just your insurance premium going up. Your license could be heading out. Balancing Justice host Andre Earl Casey discusses how many points before you're parked with attorney at law Mr. Wendell Wilkins, vice chairman of the National Road Safety Council Dr. Lucian Jones, head of the Public Safety and Traffic Enforcement Branch PSTEB Senior Superintendent Lloyd Darby, and taxi operator Mr. Conroy Curious Nesbeth on Tuesday, October 13 at 9 p.m. right here on Radio 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

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I'm Althea McKenzie. This is Farm Talk in Sunnyside Up. And as always, we're very happy to have you on board with us as we continue to chart the progress of as many things agriculture as we can. We'd love to cover all things. We simply do not have the time or the capacity, nor the capacity so to do. But we would love to be able to do it. And so that is why we maintain a very strong focus on the issues that impact us as a people and as a country. We also look outside our shores because there are examples out there of how people are making agriculture work. So very, very important. Thomas Sankara says, "He who feeds you controls you. We must depend on our own agriculture for our sustenance and sovereignty." And so there are many terms out there that seek to help you to better understand what is happening in the world of agriculture and fisheries, and one of them is sovereignty, food sovereignty. And so the focus ought then to be not just on the ownership of the means to which you grow your food, but the entire food system, the entire structure. That is food sovereignty. So we want to ensure that we understand these issues. We have our Agri-Tips, our children's agri-trivia competition question. We have our song of the day. We have the farmer profile, the rural report, which this morning comes to us from Melville Harris. We have San Diego Farm Tips with Courtney Roberts. And then we're engaging in conversation Dr. Renata Clark, Food and Agriculture Organization Sub-Regional Coordinator. And she comes to us to talk about the FAO's work and the Black Soldier Fly Project, right? So we want to hear about that, and that we will do a little bit later on. Before we get to conversation, let us start off with our tips. This morning, we're focused on mulberries, which are fruits of the mulberry tree, and they're related to figs and breadfruit. Mulberry trees are traditionally grown for their leaves, mainly in Asia and North America, as they're the only food silkworms will eat. They carry colorful berries, commonly black, white, or red, which are often made into wine, fruit juice, tea, jam, or canned foods, and they can also be dried and eaten as a snack. Now, due to their sweet flavor, impressive nutritional value, and various health benefits, mulberries are popular worldwide and available as a supplement. Fresh mulberries consist of 88% water and only have 60 calories per cup. They provide 9.8 grams of carbs, 1.7 grams of fiber, 1.4% protein, and 0.4% fat by fresh weight. And that should have been 1.7% fiber and 9.8% carbs. Mulberries are also consumed dried, similar to raisins, and in this form they contain 70% carbs, 14% fiber, 12% protein, and 3% fat, making them fairly high in protein compared to most berries. And so let us run down that 3.5 ounce 100 gram serving and the nutrients therein: calories 43, water 88%, protein 1.4 grams, carbs 9.8 grams, sugar 8.1 grams, fiber 1.7 grams, and fat 0.4 grams. Now, fresh mulberries have 9.8% carbs, or 14 grams per cup. That's a, and these carbs are simply mostly simple sugars such as glucose and fructose, but contain some starch and fiber. And in terms of vitamins and minerals in mulberries, they are rich in many vitamins and minerals, particularly vitamin C and iron. Vitamin C is an essential vitamin that supports skin and immune health and various bodily functions. Iron is an important mineral that has various functions such as transporting oxygen through your body. Vitamin K is important for blood clotting and bone health. Potassium is an essential mineral that helps to balance fluids in your body, lowers blood pressure, and helps your heart to work. And vitamin E is an antioxidant that protects against oxidative damage and supports your immune health.
Now, the plant compounds in mulberries or mulberry extract may be beneficial against several chronic conditions such as heart disease, diabetes, and cancer. It can help to lower cholesterol, and cholesterol is an important fatty molecule present in every cell of the body. However, elevated blood cholesterol levels are linked to increased risk of heart disease. Animal studies show that mulberries and mulberry extracts can reduce excess fat and lower cholesterol levels. People with type 2 diabetes are at a risk of a rapid increase in blood sugar after eating carbs. And according to a 2016 test tube study, mulberry leaves contain the compound DNG, which inhibits an enzyme in your gut that breaks down carbs. Mulberries may be beneficial in managing diabetes as they may slow down the increase in blood sugar after meals. Increased stress in the body has been shown to induce oxidative damage in cells and tissues associated with increased cancer risk. And for hundreds of years, mulberries have been part of traditional Chinese medicine as a remedy against cancer. In 2020, a compound derived from mulberries had an anti-cancer effect on lung cancer cells in a test tube, and

both fresh and dried, and they're a good source of iron, vitamin C, and several plant compounds, and they have been linked to lower cholesterol, blood sugar, and cancer risk. And so we invite you to add some mulberries to your diet. You can find mulberry plants at all of the government-owned companies that sell plants, the Parks and Gardens Division and others. They do have mulberry plants, and there are nurseries across the country that have them. So plant a mulberry tree in your backyard today. Those are your tips. Oh, let us give you now our children's agri-trivia competition question. And this morning, the question is, what term describes alternating what you grow on a piece of land each year to maintain the soil? What term describes alternating what you grow on a piece of land each year to maintain the soil? So that is the question. You can send your answers to 876-553-5908, and that is our WhatsApp line. Let's move now to our agri news.

In Agri News this morning, the Forestry Department has received a vertical takeoff and landing VTOL drone and a Forest Management System FMS to strengthen forest monitoring and management across Jamaica. The equipment valued at $146,496 for the drone and $63,556 for the FMS was officially handed over during a ceremony at the agency's offices in St. Andrew last Friday. Chief Executive Officer and Conservator of Forests Ainsley Henry says the acquisition represents a significant step in enhancing the entity's capacity to collect and analyze data for more effective forest management. He has emphasized that accurate and reliable information is essential to the department's efforts to conserve and protect Jamaica's forest resources, particularly in the face of increasing climate-related challenges. Overseas, the government in Guyana is building storage facilities for rice, honey, poultry, and fresh produce to store up to 3 months' supply of food, helping to maintain stable prices when global markets are disrupted. President Dr. Mohamed Irfan Ali shared the plan during his keynote address at the first ever Farmers Conference at the Arthur Chung Conference Center. He believes food security calls for the same planning strategy countries use for fuel. The head of state also highlighted the volatility of the global rice market, which shifted from a glut in January to a shortage just 9 months later. Storage facilities for rice are being built in regions 2 and 3, along with a national storage facility for honey. Private poultry producers are investing more in storage, chill room capacity is being increased, and a regional food hub is being built for fresh crops and vegetables. That's it for Agri News today. We'll be back tomorrow with more as we continue to keep our finger on the pulse of what's happening in the world of agriculture and fisheries, and we will bring the information to you. All right, so it's now time for our song of the day. Here is George Nooks, God is Standing By.

0: Indeed, God is standing by, so there's no need to cry. The sound there of George Nooks here on Farm Talk in Sunnyside Up. Let's take the break. And up next, calling farmers.
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4: Research in the cultivation of Wambuga apple at the College of Agriculture, Science and Education, Case, is being reviewed by CARICOM. Recently, Belize's Minister of Agriculture, Food Security and New Growth Industries, Rodwell Ferguson, was in Jamaica to look at the work being done at the institution for adaptation in his home country.
6: My advisor, Hugh O'Brien, told me that there is a tropical apple that is going to Kenya. And so there was a connection between himself and catching Wambuga from Kenya, and then she referred him to Miss Latewa here in Jamaica through one Mr. Palacio, who was the mayor of one of our city in Belize. And so we are here today to physically look at the apple that is grown in Jamaica.
4: The minister said his interest was sparked by the prospect of growing apples in tropical climates, noting that the fruit has traditionally been associated with colder regions and temperate growing conditions.
6: Because when I was a child, I was told apple can only grow in cold temperature. And so it is always imported from the USA, Canada, wherever it is. So this would be a significant step forward if we can get it grow in the region. Because people across the world eat apples, they eat grapes. So it'd be good that we can go in Belize and become marketable and successful.
4: Minister Ferguson was accompanied on the visit to Case by Managing Director of Summit Apple Orchards, Latoya Panton, who explained that the company imports and distributes Wambuga apples from Kenya to Jamaica and other Caribbean islands.
7: It has been doing so well in Jamaica. A few farmers and backyard gardeners have been growing it, and with success. So we have been harvesting fruits. And for me, I would just love to see more farmers coming on board and planting, and for us to be, you know, get to a commercial level with the apple.
4: Now for our Jamaican saying of the day. If snake bite you one time, when you see green lizard, you've run. Translation: if a snake bites you once, when you see a green lizard, you must run. Do you know what this means? Find out when we return.
8: Kevin, oh, you look happy this morning. Sound like you get some good news, man.
9: You remember the other day how the thief them move out with me go at them?
8: Yeah, me remember. Me still vex about it.
9: You want to know, say, me just get a car from the sergeant at the station. Him say him find a car full of goat and I must come look upon them.
8: A lie! So I find them so fast.
9: The driver never have no receipt for the goat them.
10: Farmers, the agriculture receipt book helps in the fight against predial larceny. 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
1: The meaning of today's Jamaican saying is, learn from past experiences. Be sure to listen to Calling Farmers for more Jamaican sayings and proverbs. That's it for today's program. I'm Andre Palmer with studio engineer Joel Samuels, inviting you to join us again next time for another edition of Calling Farmers.
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4: All right, so Farm Talk continues here on Radio Jamaica 94 FM. Of course, this is Farm Talk in Sunnyside Up. And Derek and I have been talking about Wambugu apples off air. Have you gotten your Wambugu apple plant as yet? The word is not so easy to call, you know, Wambugu apple, right? And if you're getting a plant, try to see if you can acquire more than one plant, because of pollination. These plants will do better if you have more than one of them growing together, and so we want to encourage you to do that. Can you imagine one of these days across the length and breadth of the island, we are going to have a number of these Wambugu apple

0: So you really just need to make sure you take care of it. And if you acquire a plant and you're not sure what to do, make sure that you're asking, how do I care for this? Because it is an investment. And when you have to spend $6,000 and $7,000 for one plant, you want to make sure that that plant survives. So you need to make sure you're asking all of the right questions as well. It is now time for our farmer profile, and this morning we're joined by Shamika Gooden out of Westmoreland. Shamika, good morning. How are you?
1: Good morning. I'm doing well this morning.
0: Good, good to have you joining us. Let me start, first of all, Shamika, by finding out how you have been doing since Hurricane Melissa.
1: Well, I am blessed. I'm
0: Good.
1: blessed. I'm doing well.
0: So things are on the up and up, as we would say.
1: I would wish it could have been better, but we are grateful for what is happening now.
0: Yes. What kind of damage did you suffer as a result of the hurricane?
1: I was completely wiped out on the farm.
0: Wow.
1: A half of my home went with Melissa.
0: All right. Shift position for us, or put the receiver, put the phone closer to your mouth. Let me see if I
1: Okay.
0: can hear you better. Go ahead now.
1: I was completely wiped out during the hurricane.
0: So you lost just about everything.
1: Every single thing, all my chickens and my farm produce, everything.
0: Oh my goodness. I can't even begin to imagine how difficult that must have been. So what steps did you have to take in order to help you on that road to recovery? Because I know that for many of you in that area, you are still on that road to recovery.
1: I had to get a little touch to start back with broiler production. I wouldn't call it a professional coup, I would say. I started out with a little touch back. I got help to start back with some chickens. And then I add a little piece more to it, and then I got in a few layers. So that is where I actually started back from.
0: Wow. And how are you doing today generally? Have you increased your stock since then? Since you got back that start?
1: Since then, I have started to reconstruct a proper cube. It's not fully finished as yet, but it's on the way. It's looking real good already. So I'm grateful for that,
0: Yes.
1: because I would like to scale my operation as quickly as possible.
0: Absolutely, and that must be the aim, to see how well you can do in terms of getting back on your feet. But I'm always amazed at how quickly you all move to just get back in the game. And I know that Melissa was tough. Lots of lessons learned from it in terms of shoring up your operations. And I don't know that though that anything at all could have prevented the kind of damage we saw from the monster hurricane that Melissa was. But the important thing is that you are working to get back on your feet. So outside of the broilers and the layers, what do you have on the farm?
1: Currently, I have ginger on the farm now.
0: Excellent.
1: I'm actually getting ready to do some herbicide spraying this morning to do a piece of land so I can plant something else next week. Yes, I'm thinking to do some carrot next week.
0: Very good.
1: Yes.
0: Very good. So you're really getting back in the game. Let me find out from you though, what interested you in agriculture? When I hear young people getting into agriculture, even though I'm encouraging them to, I'm always interested in finding out what was that road that led you to agriculture.
1: Actually, I just wanted to be financially independent at the time. I actually started out with just 25 chickens in my brother's chicken coop.
0: So you have other family members who are in farming as well.
1: He was in farming previously, but he got discouraged by the payments of how people used to pay, like when they take on, it's like 2, 3 weeks, sometimes even a
0: Yes.
1: month before you get your money. So
0: Yes.
1: he got discouraged and he left the business. But he's only into crop production.

0: Okay, all right. So you're both still continuing in the sector?
1: Yes, I have to. Food is the stuff of life, as
0: It
1: they would say.
0: is indeed. It is indeed. And I'm very always very happy to hear when, despite all the challenges, you're still pressing on. Coming out of all of those lessons learned from I would say I would go as far back as COVID-19, coming all the way to Hurricane Melissa. What is it that continues to drive your passion for the sector, despite those challenges and issues?
1: The drive would be that I must provide for my child. Yes, because from COVID time, I was actually a single mother at that time, so
0: Yes.
1: I had to make sure my child was well taken care of.
0: All right. And of
1: So I
0: course,
1: had to provide for her because I saw that she has a bright future.
0: and so you wanted to make sure that you're securing that bright future.
1: Yes, sir.
0: Well,
1: She's actually a student at Hampton School.
0: excellent. In which form is she in now?
1: She's in second form at the moment.
0: Very good. So we really want to encourage you as you continue to take care of her and her needs. One of the wonderful things about farming, is that if you are a poultry farmer, you'll grow a little crops. If you're a crop farmer, you'll do a little of a little poultry, or have maybe an animal or two. And one of the things that is very important about that is that you are able to provide meals for your children. And so when they're heading out to school, you're already guaranteeing that they're well fed. So it's a good path, it's a good road to be on. What advice, though, Shamika, do you offer to others who are in the sector, and perhaps they have had their challenges as well, and they feel discouraged? What kind of encouragement do you offer to them?
1: I would say to those who need some encouragement, know that they can go out into different organizations if they're having financial difficulty. They can go to their RADA extension offices. There's also the 4-H club that can actually help them. They have different programs to assist persons depending on their area that they need help with. They can't give up because farming is needed for every single day of our life. We have to eat every day, so farming is what sustains us. So I would encourage them to not give up and continue on their investment. Always try to put in a little bit more each time. Don't just sit back and do the same thing every day. Try to be diverse in their farming.
0: All right. I really want to encourage you, Shamika. I know that this has been a very difficult, almost a year since Hurricane Melissa, and it has been a very difficult period. And I think what you shared this morning underscores the fact that it does take time to get back in the game after you've had one of these major challenges. But you are getting there. You are pressing on. You are moving forward. And I want to encourage you to continue on that path. Thank you very much for sharing your story with us this morning.
1: Well, thank you for having me as well.
0: A pleasure. A pleasure. Shamika Gooden, Westmoreland livestock and crop farmer. Let's take the break.
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0: And it's now time for us to make connection, that connection with Melville Harris for the Rural Report. Melville, good morning. How are you?
5: Good morning, Mark. I'm enjoying life as it is. It's a very cool morning here. I'm in St. Elizabeth reporting out from Manchester. But it's a nice, cool morning here in where I am at this moment. And I know that you would have been enjoying some good weather. We were able to get some sponsors to transport the rain via cool tool.
0: Well, thank you very much, kind sir. Keep it coming. Can you imagine we're living in an age where when we talk about good weather, we mean rain?
5: Yes.
0: It's
5: so funny. It's so
0: yes,
5: funny.
0: it is
5: So
0: indeed.
5: funny. But I.

0: You eat my dog outside.
1: Agreeing.
0: I agree.
1: Even the dog agrees.
0: You know, one of the things that we keep saying, and this is something I recently traveled through the Mount Pelee housing scheme, which lies on the border of Manchester and St. Elizabeth. And the residents there they continue to complain that Southern Parks and Market have not been doing a very good job in the removal of their domestic waste. They pointed out that garbage collection is irregular, and therefore sometimes it takes up to a month before garbage is removed from the area, while pointing out that the garbage trucks that move through certain areas can easily deposit their waste from Mount Pelee at places like Alligator Pond at Myersville, which is very close, instead of going all the way over into Manchester to have the garbage disposed of. So they're asking Southern Parks and Market, can you make some additional plans so that garbage from Mount Pelee and certain sections of Southern Manchester be deposited in St. Elizabeth at Myersville, which is much closer, and which will allow for the trucks to do possible two trips, depending on the volume of garbage, so that the areas could be properly cleaned. So, in Southern Manchester, there is the continued concern about mining activities, and residents in a number of these areas where mining is being done have been calling on the bauxite companies to do more to improve conditions there. The lack of water, the poor road condition, the dust nuisance. They are saying that this is causing severe problems, especially where the dust nuisance is concerned in health. And so they are hoping that something can be done where regular wetting of some areas where the time is dry, so as to eliminate heavy dust pollution, which causes respiratory problems. So they're calling for on the health department, the NEPA, and all other agencies to do a comprehensive study to see just how badly the mining operation is affecting residents, and to outline whatever plans to be made to alleviate such a problem, so as to allow for the residents to enjoy good and comfortable lifestyle. Now, in the center of Manchester, the municipal corporation is moving to ensure that vending in the area is done in an orderly manner. And as such, there are a number of plans that are being put in place for the upcoming Christmas holidays, whereas vendors will not be allowed to unilaterally vend along the streets, causing much traffic congestion. And they're calling on the vendors in the Mandeville market to do all that is necessary to ensure that vending is done in an orderly manner. Now, transport operators who operate out of central Manchester going into the southern sections, the western section of the parish, and other areas outside of the Mandeville town are calling for proper shelters to be put inside the transport center. They pointed out that there's a great need, because whenever it rains, the commuters have to be struggling to find whatever shelter there is among the small shops that are there. And they are saying that once such is put in place, it means that the commuters would be in a better position to provide to access shelter from the sun, the rain, and other elements as they wait for available transport. Can the municipal corporation do something to assist them along with the transport authority? Melville Harris with the Rural Report.
1: Thank you very much, Melville, and keep the good weather coming.
0: I see how much I can ask the Heavenly Father to provide enough so that you all can be satisfied in the eastern end of the island.
1: Thank you so very much, my brother. Melville Harris there with today's Rural Report. Let's clear some commercials and then we can take some of your calls.
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3: All right, so it's now time for San Diego Farm Tips with Courtney Roberts, Operations Manager and Technical Sales Representative, San Diego Farm and Hardware Supplies. Good morning, Courtney. How are you?
4: Good morning, Miss Mark. I am great, doing well. Good morning to you and the team as well. Morning to the farmers in Radio Land. It's a pleasure to be here out here.
3: And enjoying the good weather that we're having, Courtney?
4: Of course.
3: But boy, Courtney, I was saying to Melville, can you imagine there has come a day when we're saying that good weather has everything to do with rain? Huh? What a thing. Courtney, still hearing me? I think we've lost Courtney. All right, let us try to see if we can get him back. Tell you that these phone gremlins, they do have a mind of their own. You know, they go off on a tangent sometimes. And I wish they would just behave themselves. All right, so we're getting Courtney back. Courtney, as we pointed out, Operations Manager and Technical Sales Representative, San Diego Farm and Hardware Supplies. Yes, Courtney?
4: Yes, I am here out there.
3: Right. So I was saying, can you imagine that we are actually talking about rainfall in the context of it being, when we get rain, it's a good day?
4: Oh, yes, certainly. the farmers are smiling at this point in time out here. And I'm sure that whenever it rains, it creates that type of a microclimate that does better for plant growth and development, microclimate condition that even with your irrigation at its peak does not do as much or as well as an ordinary rainfall. So I'm sure that the farmers are enjoying this weather pattern. It do comes with its own fear of challenges because you are going to expect more weed growth, so your weed management have to be better or beefed up when compared to the dry spell, right? Your pest and disease management must be improved as well. You're going to be required to spray more frequent for pest and disease, and so it does comes with its own fair share of challenges. But overall, Althea, I think every farmer like or love when it rains because they would be getting good growth, good crop health, good irrigation, good soil moisture, and of course their crops will do better when it rains out there. So the farmers love the rain out there.
3: You know, what is so interesting about all of this, Courtney, is that we will talk about the farmers and the fact that they have to use the pesticides, and we also complain about the fact that the food that is grown organically is more expensive. But at the end of the day, you realize

0: that farming is about trying to strike a balance. Is that a hard sell perhaps to some people? And here I'm not necessarily talking about farmers.
1: Oh, no. The thing about it is that more and more individuals are trying to eat healthier food, mm-hmm. food that are produced safer, and so they would prefer to buy food that are organically grown. And so even for backyard farmers, they from time to time would request substances or chemicals that are organic in nature or that are organically produced, because it's really and truly the safer and the healthier choice. But of course, it is much more expensive. And so from time to time, you'll hear me echo these sentiments that farmers should look at using an IPM approach in their operation, an integrated pest management approach, which really and truly involves a combination of initiatives, and it will require the use of your hardcore pesticide only as a last resort. And so if we are taking that approach, I think we are going to be able to grow food safer, or to produce food safer, and we are going to be producing them in a much more sustainable way. Right? In the whole business of agriculture, I'll say now is the time when we have to think about how we can endorse sustainable development, or we can produce our food in a sustainable manner. And we're using the term sustainable, but sometimes we really need to stop and examine what the word sustainable means in the business of agriculture, right? So it's about how we can produce food today using the current natural resources without compromising the ability to provide for the future. And so if we take this approach out here, I think it will be a win-win situation for all of us. We need to look at how we can preserve and conserve the environment, or beneficial insect, those natural beneficial insects that are predatory for the pests that are creating mayhem on some of our crops, right? So we need to be able to preserve our aquifers, or we dispose of our pesticide containers. We need to be using less of those type of organophosphate, those chemicals, those pesticides where the compounds are organophosphate. We need to be using less of those and rely more on the natural solution, using cultural practices, replanting or insectary plants. Those are some of the things that farmers need to be taking a keener interest into, so that we can be able to produce food in a much safer way. And doing that, also, it will allow our produce to enter into certain jurisdictions with less scrutiny, mm-hmm. and less hassle, right? But Althea, we're out of time. I'll leave it at that. I didn't come to talk about that this morning, but catch you on Friday when we talk some more about NutriMint. All right.
0: Thank you so very much, Courtney. There is someone who had asked yesterday about some white stuff they say on their lime plant, and it was all over. I've asked them to send a picture. So when you come back on Friday, we will see if we can get a response to their concern.
1: We'll do. But let us continue to salute the farmers, Althea. And as usual, if you have had a meet today, thank the farmer. The farmer feeds us all, from a king to a beggar. Have a productive day, Miss Mark.
0: You too, Courtney. Courtney Roberts, their operations manager and technical sales representative, San Diego Farm and Hardware Supplies. When we come back, we're engaging in conversation. Dr. Renata Clark, sub-regional coordinator with the Food and Agriculture Organization, as we give you another in our series of conversations with the FAO.
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4: So one of the very interesting conversations that I had at the recent Caribbean Week of Agriculture was with Dr. Renata Clark, who is sub-regional coordinator for the Food and Agriculture Organization. And she joins us this morning for our feature FAO in the Field, as we take a look at the Food and Agriculture Organization's the future of food in the Caribbean and their work on the Black Soldier Fly Project. Dr. Clark, good morning and welcome back to Farm Talk in Sunnyside Up. You join us all the way from Barbados this morning. How are you?
5: I'm doing great. I joined you early, so I've been hearing a lot of interesting stuff.
4: That's what I understand, that you joined us about half an hour ago.
5: That's right.
4: So I'm very happy that you have been giving a listening ear to what it is that we're doing here and the kinds of conversations that we're having with farmers, which I think is very much in line with what you do at the FAO. And here I'm not talking about you singularly now, but the organization and how it is that you reach out to farmers and engage farmers and assist farmers and farming organizations. Am I right?
5: That's right. That's right. In fact, there is something your last speaker said that I really want to drive home, this issue about sustainability. Mm-hmm. And one of the projects that we have started recently is on biological control. Because do you know that 6 of the 10 countries with the most intensive use of pesticides are from the Caribbean?
4: Wow.
5: They use way more pesticides than everybody else in the world. So it is an issue. You're destroying your soils, you're destroying your waterways, you're wasting money. I mean, it couldn't be worse. So I really enjoyed listening to your last speaker reminding about the importance of sustainability and IPM and biological control. It's a major issue in the Caribbean.
4: You know what is very interesting about that as well, Dr. Clark, is that many of the organizations that have over the years been engaging in the sale of pesticides and other chemicals and products, they are also recognizing that there is a challenge. And so their first conversation with farmers is always an integrated pest management approach. And I'm very fascinated by that. The other thing that they're doing is that they're also looking at chemistries that are safer for the environment. And that, to me, means that I think it's a waking up to the reality of what is happening in the world. And I would imagine that the FAO, you have been looking at this whole issue intently as well and trying to find remedies.
5: Absolutely. I mean, the issue about reducing the dangerous chemistries and bringing in the safer chemistries is key. And of course, all of the pesticide control boards across of the Caribbean need to be up to speed in terms of approving and registering and controlling the use of pesticides, giving farmers adequate heads up when dangerous but commonly used chemistries are being removed. Mm-hmm. So there's a lot of work that's expended, a lot of seeing ahead, not waiting until the train hits you, to realize that you've got to keep the farmers supplied with the right chemistries, but the right knowledge, because it's not only about applying pesticides. It is integrated, and biological control can be very important. Quite a few times in this job, I've been called by permanent secretaries who said, we have this problem. No chemistry is controlling it. Years ago, we used to have biological control programs, but they closed, people retired. We no longer have that capacity. And it's the most effective control. So we're trying to build back up that culture of biological control and really intelligent integrated pest management.
4: Okay. I now want to touch a little bit on the work of the Food and Agriculture Organization in the Caribbean. What are the main focus areas for the FAO in the Caribbean currently?
5: For sure, number one is working with countries to achieve their 25 by 25 plus 5 targets, which means producing more locally, replacing imports, being more resilient and food secure. But that means helping farmers produce more efficiently, being more productive, making sure they have the right planting materials, the right seeds, making sure that they have the right technologies that stop them from overusing fertilizers, for instance, that stop them from overusing water. I've been listening to you. Good weather is now it's raining.
4: Yes.
5: Yes. But we do have those long periods of drought when whether or not we have water available, we need to make sure we are using it in the most efficient way. And these days, the technologies of sensors, there are options that can be deployed. And we need to be working with farmers and with ministries to make sure that this efficient management of natural resources is part of how we increase productivity, we lower the costs of production, so farmers can be more competitive in the market.
4: One of the issues that of concern, Dr. Clark, particularly at this time when there is so much geopolitical tension that has resulted in challenges with fuel and feed in the Caribbean region, is how we maintain the strength of industries that we're doing so well in, such as the poultry industry. So this is a big problem. Can you just tell our listeners why it is that feed is such a big issue for Caribbean farmers, and what does relying on imported feed mean for food security in the region?
5: Definitely. But before I answer that question, I do want to lose sight of the fuel that you mentioned.
4: Yes.
5: And Jamaica is one of the countries that is asking for better advice and guidance and analysis about optimizing waste to energy.
4: Yes.
5: So, yeah, we're talking about being more self-sufficient, more environmentally sustainable. And that part of it is fuel. And in terms of feed, poultry is one of the value chains in the Caribbean that many countries can say, oh, we're self-sufficient in, or largely self-sufficient in poultry. We're self-sufficient in eggs. But the problem is when that self-sufficiency lies on 100% dependency on bringing in your feed, your chickens aren't going to be laying very well if they've got nothing to eat, and your broilers won't be growing. So self-sufficiency on feed is a fundamental part of the resilience. It is also an incredibly important part of the bottom line, the cost, because feed, by all accounts, is responsible for 70 to 80% of the production cost. And throughout the Caribbean, I am hearing complaints not only about the cost of feed, but about the quality of feed.
4: Mm-hmm.
5: Is this feed, does it have the nutrients that allow my chickens to grow well at this stage of their development? So one of the main drivers behind the Black Soldier Fly initiatives in the Caribbean relates to how do we convert wastes to more nutritious elements that could be used as feed and fertilizer. So the larvae of the black soldier fly are very high in protein, very high in fatty acids. They upgrade the nutritional level of the waste that they are given through their metabolic processes, and they produce a feed. So you're taking waste that had no value. In fact, I might say it had negative value, because it creates greenhouse gases, it takes up space in landfills. So we're taking something that was a liability and turning it into very precious materials.
4: Wow.
5: Animal feed inputs and fertilizer, biological fertilizer.
4: And, you know, as I listen to you, I know that there are many people who would balk at the very idea that you're using a fly to create all of this. Where did all of this start? Where did this project begin? And what has the response been like to it?
5: Well, part of FAO's strength is that we see what's happening all around the world. So I can't say that the Black Soldier Fly was our great idea. There are other countries where this was done, because the Black Soldier Fly is rather unique. It's a fly, and we think of those annoying flies that mm-hmm. bother us at home. But it's a fly without feeding parts. It's not a pest at all. The only function it has as an adult is to breed eggs for a new cycle. And it is the larvae that we harvest to be feeding the poultry or the aquaculture fish. So the idea came from other places, but the issue is, how do we adapt it to our context? So in all of the projects, we are using black soldier fly from the area. So our first pilot was in Trinidad, and the entomologist we were working with UE St. Augustine, he captured black soldier flies in Trinidad and gradually selected them out to have a facility that's producing significant quantities of this black soldier fly larvae.
4: All right.
5: So each country.
4: All right, Doc, I'm going to have to.
5: Using,
4: I'm okay. going to have to ask you to pause because my news break is up on me, but we'll come right back to you after we've taken the news with Paula Ann.
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6: Good morning. It's Tuesday, the 13th of October, 2026. I'm Paula Ann Porter-Jones, and these are the latest stories from the Radio Jamaica News Center. The National Water Commission says, despite recent rains in the corporate area, storage levels at the Mona Reservoir and the Hermitage Dam remain low, and as such, supply restrictions will remain in place. The NWCE said the downpour had temporarily slowed the rate of decline at the storage facilities affected by the extended period of dry conditions.

0: However, Corporate Communication Director at the NWC, Delano Williams, says despite these encouraging developments, storage levels remain significantly below those recorded during the corresponding periods in 2024 and 2025.
1: The National Water Commission is reporting marginal improvements in storage levels following the recent rainfall. We are in fact heartened and encouraged by the rainfall, which has slowed the actual rate of decline in our storages. As at October 12, the Mona

0: the actual rate of decline in our storages. As at October 12, the Mona Reservoir will remain in effect as we monitor the inflows and the current storage levels.
1: Corporate Communication Director at the NWC, Delano Williams. Mr. Williams says the NWC appreciates the desire for an easing of the existing supply restrictions, but the current storage position does not yet support a general return to unrestricted distribution. The trial of former Education Minister Ruel Reid, former Caribbean Maritime University President Professor Fritz Pinnock, and their three co-accused was adjourned in the Kingston and St. Andrew Parish Court yesterday after a Crown witness became unavailable. Professor Pinnock arrived prepared to take notes on his laptop following instructions from Senior Parish Court Judge Sanchia Burrell last week to prepare to take notes and cross-examine witnesses. Raquel Porter reports.
2: Proceedings got off to a late start as the court awaited an Information and Communications Technology Officer from the Court Administration Division to facilitate the recording of the trial. When the hearing got underway shortly after midday, Judge Burrell asked Professor Pinnock whether he had anything to put on the record. Professor Pinnock said he was prepared to take notes on his laptop and informed the court that his attorney, Hugh Wildman, had emailed to say he was in the country. However, Judge Burrell said the email could not be placed on the record, stressing that the court would not deviate from established procedures. Describing the situation as unfortunate, she said an email was not part of the official court record and that simply telling her an attorney had sent one was not helpful. The judge also said several inappropriate things had taken place, but she would not sanction or entertain them. Before permitting Professor Pinnock to use his laptop, Judge Burrell said it would be checked to ensure he was not recording the proceedings. But it became impossible to proceed with the trial after lead prosecutor Ashtel Steele informed the court that she had been advised early in the morning that a Crown witness would be unavoidably absent due to unforeseen circumstances. Judge Burrell told the prosecutor that more than one witness should be kept on standby. Ms. Steele explained that the prosecution had already been rearranging its witness schedule since last week. The judge acknowledged the domino effects. Ms. Steele said the order in which witnesses would be called had been significantly affected as the Crown sought to accommodate the circumstances. The trial was adjourned until today. Professor Pinnock, Jamaica Labour Party councillor Kim Brown Lawrence, Mr. Reid, his wife and daughter Sharon and Sherelle Reid are facing multiple charges arising from allegations that more than $25 million in public funds were withdrawn through fake jobs, sham contracts and bogus invoices from 2016 to 2019. Raquel Porter, reporting for Radio Jamaica News.
1: Thank you, Raquel. A man died after a wall collapsed on him while doing construction work on a house in Cataboo, St. Elizabeth. He is 51-year-old Ray Dunkley, a mason of Cataboo. It's reported that on Friday at about 1:30 p.m., Mr. Dunkley was doing work on a wall when it fell. His son, who was with him, ran to get help. It's understood that by the time they returned, he was motionless. He was rushed to Black River Hospital, where he was pronounced dead. One woman is dead and a man injured in a collision along Michael Manley Boulevard in Kingston yesterday. The identity of the woman has not yet been released. It's reported that the woman was a pillion on a motorcycle being driven by the man along a section of the roadway heading towards Sir Florizel Glasspole Boulevard. About 12:20 p.m., the motorcyclist attempted to get between a truck and a Honda CR-V. When the driver of the Honda made a lane change to overtake the truck and ended up hitting the motorcycle. The two persons on the motorcycle were then run over by the truck. They were taken to hospital, where the woman was pronounced dead. Personnel from the Public Safety and Traffic Enforcement Branch are probing the incident.

Antigua and Barbuda says funding and support arrangements must be in place before receiving any third country nationals transferred from the United States. Prime Minister Gaston Brown says negotiations are nearing completion, but compensation and arrangements with international organizations will be addressed separately. According to Prime Minister Brown, the government wanted to avoid accepting people before securing the resources needed to support them. Operating procedures state that no first transfer would occur until the necessary arrangement with an agreed international organization had been concluded and become operational. In keeping with the agreed text, the U.S. would be expected to fund a competent international organization, mutually acceptable to both governments, to provide and coordinate services for transferred individuals. The organization's participation would depend on its own mandate and policies and risk assessment, along with a separate arrangement with Antigua and Barbuda. The Prime Minister says if assistance became unavailable, was discontinued or reduced or considered inadequate by his government, additional transfers would not proceed unless satisfactory alternative arrangements were established. And finally, Canadian Prime Minister Mark Carney has urged Alberta to remain in Canada, warning that a vote next week on whether to hold a referendum on leaving would begin a long and uncertain process at

0: Police intelligence has led the team to survey surrounding communities.
1: Have deployed assets right across this area and some surrounding areas. Our search this morning extended even into Pisgah, Newmarket, and some other areas where the intelligence is leading. We will continue to pursue the individual who is responsible for this gruesome murder of these two individuals that took place on Saturday.
0: He says the 48-hour curfew, which was imposed on Saturday, has also provided an opportunity for the police to catch other lawbreakers who had not been on their radar.
1: We have detained a number of persons for questioning. The police would have also seized a number of bikes that are unregistered, unlicensed or uninsured, and persons who are operating these vehicles without any driver's license. So we have made some arrests. So there's a general enforcement of the law, notwithstanding that the curfew is in effect, and we're pursuing these individuals.
0: Commanding officer for the St. Elizabeth Police, Superintendent Coleridge Minto. A man died after a wall collapsed on him while doing construction work on a house in Cataboo, St. Elizabeth. He is 51-year-old Ray Dunkley, a mason of Cataboo. It's reported that on Friday at about 1:30 p.m., Mr. Dunkley was doing work on a wall when it fell. His son, who was with him, ran to get help. It is understood that by the time they returned, he was motionless. He was rushed to Black River Hospital, where he was pronounced dead. One woman is dead and a man injured in a collision along Michael Manley Boulevard in Kingston yesterday. The identity of the woman has not yet been released. It's reported that the woman was pillioned on a motorcycle being driven by the man along a section of the roadway heading towards Sir Florizel Glasspool Boulevard. About 12:20 p.m., the motorcyclist attempted to get between a truck and a Honda CRV when the driver of the Honda made a lane change to overtake the truck and ended up hitting the motorcycle. The two persons on the motorcycle were then run over by the truck. They were taken to hospital, where the woman was pronounced dead. Personnel from the Public Safety and Traffic Enforcement Branch are probing the incident. And finally, a man believed to be a Jamaican national was killed in Trinidad and Tobago on the weekend, while another man, also believed to be his compatriot, was detained by police in connection with the incident. The head of the Police Central Division said the identity of the deceased man had not yet been established. He said police believed he was a Jamaican national based on information gathered from people in the area. The second man, believed to be 31 years old, was detained and taken to hospital under police guard after reportedly sustaining a chop wound to his head. Police believe the duo had a scuffle in a bar and attacked each other with a knife and a chopper being used to inflict the wounds. And those are the stories from the Radio Jamaica News Desk at this time. 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Halshane Burke, what is your traffic update, sir?
2: Well, Paula, looking at the situation along Waterloo Road to get into the Hope Road intersection, it's a tight squeeze. As a matter of fact, we are not seeing any space for anybody at this time. And if you're heading up Hope Road from that intersection, getting through the Kingsway intersection, it is also a tight squeeze because we're seeing a heavy, heavy flow of vehicles making their way past the Andrews Hospital, getting all the way up to Arden Road at this time. Paula, back to you.
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0: 15 minutes after 7, time for the financial report, courtesy of Guardian Life. Live secure, live easy. PwC says although investments in cybersecurity are increasing, significant gaps remain in preparedness, governance, and the ability to maintain critical services when cyber incidents take place. The accounting, auditing, and consultancy firm's latest Global Digital Trust Insights survey says this is particularly relevant to Jamaica as it advances efforts to strengthen its national cybersecurity framework. This because the government recently announced that it would take a proposal to the cabinet to establish a cybersecurity coordination assurance coordination council.

This is in order to increase the level of coordination across the government, private sector, regulators and other stakeholders. The PwC survey, which captured the views of 3,934 businesses and technology experts across 71 countries and territories, found that 84% of the security and finance leaders who responded expect cyber budgets to be increased, up from 78% last year. Meanwhile, 58% ranked artificial intelligence among their top budget priorities for the year, in a demonstration of the growing focus on securing AI systems while responding to threats by the technology. The Bank of Jamaica says it will be taking another $37 billion out of circulation with its certificates of deposit tomorrow. The bank also says it is willing to pay private financial institutions such as commercial and merchant banks, insurance companies and securities dealers, as well as pension funds, 6.25% per annum to deposit $35.15 billion into its vaults. The BOJ is also encouraging government agencies such as the National Housing Trust, the Urban Development Corporation, Jamaica Mortgage Bank, and the National Investment Fund, the same interest rate. To take advantage of the same interest rate to remove $1.85 billion from circulation until November 13 this year. The minimum value of certificates which may be purchased is $100,000, and interest will be paid after the government deducts its 25% withholding tax on November 13. Meanwhile, the central bank stressed that it provided deposit-taking institutions with another $4.5 billion in liquidity support yesterday, although they wanted $5 billion. For example, the institution submitted five bids for $5 billion, but the central bank provided only $4.5 billion. As a result, the institutions had to increase the average rate of interest they were willing to pay to 6.70% per annum. The highest successful bid was 6.82% per annum for $1.30 billion, while the lowest successful bid was 6.49% per annum for $1 billion. IMF Managing Director Kristalina Georgieva says the agency's World Economic Outlook, which will be released at 9 this morning, will reveal that although global economic growth is continuing, there are significant variations. In support of this statement, she stressed that the countries that have suffered the sharpest economic declines are the ones that have been ravaged by the war in the Middle East involving the USA, Iran, Israel, and Lebanon, and the Russia-Ukraine war in Europe. The IMF managing director also pointed out that energy-dependent importing countries have also been affected by the high cost of energy due to the wars. She stressed, however, that the United States, China, and India, as well as five of the other seven members of the group of top 10 economies, are still growing because of their heavy investments importation of artificial intelligence hardware and software. Ms. Georgieva also supported this statement by indicating that the investments in AI will far outweigh the investments in infrastructure, railroads, electricity grids, and telecommunications infrastructure. The U.S. dollar will open trading at $159.97, the Canadian at $112.24 this morning. The pound sterling will be fetching $211.28, and the going rate for the euro will be $180.07. And that is today's financial report. It was brought to you by Guardian Life. Live secure, live easy. It's 20 minutes after 7. 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

0: Here's your sports reporter. Good morning, Jermaine Brown.
1: Good morning, Paula Ann. And good morning, everyone. Here now is your breakfast sports. First up news on football. Jamaica College could be booted from the Issa Walker Cup knockout final just days after beating Mona High in the semifinals. This after it was revealed that the Old Hope Road-based school used an ineligible player in the competition. The player in question is national representative Jamone Lyle, who has signed a professional contract with the Jamaica Premier League club Waterhouse FC. Since September 1, 2015, under ISSA rules, players with professional contracts are forbidden from competing in their competitions, which are for amateur players. When contacted on Monday, ISSA's competitions officer, Ewan Scott, says ISSA's disciplinary committee will meet within the next 48 hours to decide what sanctions JC could face.

0: is clear that no professional can participate in terms of what the decision will be made in terms of penalties, punishment, etc. That is not, that is why we'll have the meeting to discuss as to what will happen. It will be held prior to Wednesday, and by Wednesday midday, the decision will be communicated.
1: It says competitions officer Ewan Scott. A leaked document posted by Mona High's coach Craig Butler on Facebook showed Lyle being fined $60,000 by Waterhouse for going against their wishes to represent JC on October 7th. And it showed that Lyle was a full professional. This was confirmed by president of Waterhouse FC, Donovan White, when Raider Jamaica Sports contacted him on Monday, where he noted that JC were not left in the dark about the situation.
2: I am concerned from the perspective that we were asked and advised the school that the player was on a professional contract when we were asked. So the school was aware. We also, after the player played the first game on October 7th, I believe, he was called to a disciplinary hearing by the club, and he was reminded and pointed to the clauses in his contract that prevents him from competing in any other competition or any competition not sanctioned by the club.
1: President of Waterhouse FC, Donovan White. In a November 2019 article published by the Star newspaper, ISSA President Keith Wellington had revealed that the rule came into effect in 2015 as a result of an incident at Boys and Girls Championships when then-Calabar sprinter Michael O'Hara was made a brand ambassador to Digicel and went professional. JC defeated Mona 4-3 on penalties on Saturday in the Walker Cup semifinals. If ISSA rules against JC on Wednesday, Mona High will replace them in the final against Kingston College on Friday. The Rega girls will be looking to seal their two-match international friendly series against Mexico women when the second and final match is held in Santiago de Querétaro in Mexico later today. Daniel McLeod has our preview.
3: Rega girls head coach Hubert Busby Jr. says the team is ready to end the trip with another victory. The Rega girls outscored the Mexicans 4-3 in the first game on Thursday.
4: Preparation for the match has gone well. We've arrived in Querétaro Saturday afternoon from Aguilantes. So the players, we've had 2 days of training. So far it's been good. No real injuries to report. Spirits are high, naturally, and we're looking forward to the match tomorrow.
3: By virtue of that win, they moved up one spot in the latest FIFA rankings, and Busby believes that result in enemy territory was testament of how impactful the Rega girls can be.
4: Anytime you can come into Mexico, in a hostile environment, as I said, they have some of the most fanatic, incredible supporters and fans in the world, never mind in CONCACAF. They're a really well-supported team, and to see 25,000 people out at our match was a fantastic atmosphere. I think the girls really enjoyed it and thrived on it, but obviously the next match is what's important.
3: And he also spoke about what's next for the final game.
4: We will reconvene as a staff more than likely early next week to obviously give a little bit of time for the staff to decompress and reflect, review some film and look at and obviously continue to review the players as they head back into their environments.
3: The game is set to kick off at 8 p.m. Jamaica time. Daniel McLeod reporting for Radio Jamaica Sports.
1: Now, Waterhouse and True Juice played to a 1-1 draw in the feature match of a doubleheader that's in the Jamaica Premier League on a Monday night at the Juiceland Mini Stadium. Meanwhile, Tivoli Gardens suffered their first defeat of the season after being outscored 4-3 by Racing United in the opening game of the doubleheader. Nikhil Ellis scored twice for Racing, with Javon Cole and Shantamoy Taylor getting the other goals. Steve Clark, Levon Williams and Joshua Dewar got the goals for Tivoli. Racing are now second on 12 points, one behind leaders Montague Bay United, while Tivoli are fourth on 8 points. Captain of defending Jamaica Premier League champions Portmore United, Ramon Howell, says he understands how important it is to have the 12th man on their side. This as they get ready to face a tough Violet team in the first semi-final of the CONCACAF Caribbean Club Championship at Sabrina Park today. Violet FC finished the Group A with 4 wins from as many games, while Portmore had to wait until the final day of the group stage to secure a semi-final berth after clipping Sabah FC 2-1 to qualify for the playoffs.
5: Playing at home, have our supporters behind us, and normally home advantage is good, and we would need that to go into the second leg away from home, where probably it would be more difficult. They are playing again, playing with their home fans.
1: Portmore United's captain Ramon Howell. Meanwhile, head coach of Portmore, Rudolph Austin, believes the team is ready for the challenge.
6: Well, first and foremost, you know, I think we work really hard. You know, our last game, we had to win. And, you know, we went to Damrep and we did very well. And we passed that phase. So we're looking towards this one. And, you know, the team is in good shape and the players are ready to go.
1: Head coach of Portmore United, Rudolph Austin. The game kicks off at 7 p.m. Jamaica time. And that is the final whistle for this morning. And I am Jeremaine Brown. Paula Ann.
7: Thank you, Jeremaine. We recap Newsline 7. Government says first batch of individuals under the Third Country Nationals program due in the island shortly. NWC says, despite recent rains in the corporate area, storage levels at the Mona Reservoir and the Hermitage Dam remain low. St. Elizabeth Police stepping up search to apprehend those responsible for Saturday night's double murder in Luana. One woman is dead and a man injured from a collision along Michael Manley Boulevard in Kingston yesterday. Newsline 7 is your 30-minute news package. 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Last

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1: It's really, really nice. 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
2: 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Morning, Simon.
3: 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Morning, Paula P.
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2: Simon, you've no doubt been following the situation in across France where youngsters have been protesting their education or the deficiencies in their education system, and they have set fires, they have blockaded roads, they have confronted the police, they have barricaded schools. In fact, it's gotten worse. I know there were two shooting incidents where youngsters brought guns to school, one in a guitar case a couple of days ago, and shot one of his teachers. And I'm not sure if both of these incidents are related, but certainly what we're seeing now is hackers targeting industry. They have targeted a number of large supermarket chains across the country, and they have targeted the freezers, turning them into ovens. So the owners and operators of these supermarkets come back to millions of dollars worth of spoiled products because the freezer temperatures were set at boiling temperatures. It got me to thinking, I don't know if your mind is as wild as mine, but
3: I hope not.
2: I am wondering if this might be a new way to wage war against those in power, those in seats of government, when they fail to listen to the people, that now we have new tools to get our voices heard and guarantee democracy and fairness. A click of a mouse or a tap on a keyboard could bring things to their knees.
3: Well, you know, it's funny, some of the language you used, you know, about the war being waged by students against the government because of dissatisfaction with the education system. The French, by the way, in particular the students, are known to take to the streets to protest whatever is causing their angst. And I appreciate that, and I wish we had a similar level of interest.
2: Activism.
3: Here in Jamaica, particularly from our students who only protest if their carnival costume isn't ready on time. But the French are well known for that. But here is the thin line that I think may be crossed here between what is peaceful protest, which I will always support, and what could be regarded as a form of terrorism. You mentioned the student carrying a gun to school in a case and shooting the teacher. That's way beyond protest at whatever situation. And I think it's a similar situation with the cyber attack on the supermarkets. I would liken it to the fact that when we do have protests here by taxi drivers or whomever, the people set fire to the street or burn tires on the road and cause significant damage to the infrastructure, which then has to be repaired at cost. Now, the cyber attack on the supermarkets is, to me, bordering on a form of terrorism, and the actions would result, as you mentioned, in millions of dollars

0: in losses to the supermarket, who, to be fair, I think it is, it's fair to say, are innocent partners in this whole argument. So I don't like the development, but it does mean, and it'll suit the lazy protester to protest from the corner of his bedroom with the 400-pound gorilla in the corner. Mm-hmm. I don't like it at all, because it wouldn't stop there. You could see where somebody who is aggrieved with whatever situation might take that cyber attack even further, at greater risk to life, not just product,
1: yes,
0: but impacting, you know, I don't know, airline systems or health systems in hospitals. Mm-hmm. I think it's a dangerous element of progress in the business of protesting against governments that don't listen. And I'm all for protest, but I'm really all for peaceful protest.
1: Mm-hmm. All right. Thought I'd pick your brain on that.
0: Yeah. I think it's a troubling development. I hope it doesn't take hold anywhere else. Yeah. And as I say, Europe, France in particular, but Europe in general, is not shy on taking their dissatisfaction with government policies or whatever to the street. Mm-hmm. But I think I prefer that option, mm-hmm, rather than something, this silent attack that could result in loss of life, not just loss of produce and so on.
1: Yes.
0: Yeah.
1: All right. Well, let me leave you with the remains of your brain. You will need it for the hotline.
0: Indeed.
1: Thanks for weighing in, as always, man.
0: All right.
1: Have a good one. Cheers. Mm-hmm. Simon Crossgill, helping me understand this just a little bit more. Thanks as well. Jamaica Mountain Peak Turmeric Latte. Latte with a twist. All right, time to check back in with Hal Shane for the Roving Report, courtesy of Guardian General Insurance. Live safe, live easy. What's changed, Hal Shane?
2: Well, Derek, there's a torrent of metal flowing from Hope Boulevard along Old Hope Road all the way down to the Matilda's Corner area, and jam-packed situation just by the U.S. Embassy. And for those coming up Hope Road, well, the similar situation obtains for them. We got through the Lady Musgrave East King's House Road intersection without any challenge, but then by the time we got to Ligonie Avenue, that's where things stalled a bit. And as a matter of fact, we saw a stalled vehicle just in that left lane to make that turn to get onto Ligonie Avenue. So look out for that. And if you intend to get from Hope Road and make that right turn through Matilda's Corner to get onto Old Hope Road, you are going to be in for delays, because when we drove past that area, the motorists are basically twiddling their thumbs because there's no movement. The lights are changing consistently and they're not moving in that area. So exercising patience, that's what I would advise. Now here is your traffic tidbit for today. Address unusual dashboard lights as soon as possible. Sometimes you're driving and you hear a sound that you didn't hear last week or yesterday. Well, don't wait until it becomes a huge problem. Address it as soon as you can to avoid paying for it much later. And that's your traffic tidbit for today. A little later on, we'll be heading to Westmoreland to link with Francis Blythe. So until then, Derek, it's back to you.
1: All right. Thank you, Hatchane. 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
7: Hola. How are we?
4: I am well, and I think Derek is too.
7: Yes,
4: Derek.
7: I'm doing well.

0: Derek says, sore to ish.
1: I feel that.
0: Not as much as he does. But this morning we're going through things that not just make us feel sore in spirit, make us irritable, impatient, hot-headed, and we're talking about the heat. Mm-hmm. So it's not as hot now as it was earlier. And some of us have more reason than others to be annoyed when we get hot. But that aside, is a real, real thing where the heat can affect our emotions and our mental health, for real, for truth?
1: It's a real thing, because what happens is our bodies, they're really, whether it's too hot or too cold, our bodies are constantly trying to give us a Goldilocks experience, just right, mm-hmm. you know? So with the hot time, with sweating, you're sending more blood towards the skin to release heat. You want to make sure that you understand that this is a thing. And heat, particularly when combined with you being thirsty or tired or you're not sleeping enough, your concentration mm-hmm. and your emotional regulation can become more difficult. So when we're uncomfortable, we have less patience available overall. So if you have the coworker there, you know, they're always complaining of the heat, or maybe you're that person that's always complaining of the heat, or you haven't slept.
0: Or a relative.
1: Mm-hmm. Or your relative, you know, and then you ask a perfectly reasonable question, you know, and what happens? Then one bite off your head, right?
0: So that's why, I mean, like you said, it's a perfectly reasonable question. So something that we might normally brush off, you know,
1: exactly.
0: just somebody moving a little bit more slowly at the stoplight, or
1: yes.
0: somebody's picnic making a little noise.
1: Yes, it's in traffic and yeah. everything is annoying.
0: Okay.
1: And the thing is, what happens, that's what we would call cumulative stress. So it's just one thing on top of another. We're managing several uncomfortable demands,
0: mm-hmm.
1: not just physically, but mentally and emotionally, and another inconvenience can feel frustrating. And we have to remember that it's not just us experiencing the heat, it's others. So,
0: oh, wasara. So everybody is already at boiling point, almost.
1: Everybody.
0: When it gets hot.
1: Ugh. Yeah. So when we look at an ordinary delay mm-hmm. as somebody being deliberately inconsiderate, a lot of the time it is the heat that gets us there and not necessarily what it actually is.
0: Okay.
1: You know?
0: Mm-hmm. Mm-hmm.
1: So I like to look at what is the facts and what's the story we're telling ourselves.
0: What is the story? So before we actually lose the temper, before I actually yes. tell Derek which chair for us to sit on, you know,
1: mm-hmm.
0: what are the signs that my body might be giving me that will say, Paula, watch it. You're getting to that place. You're becoming
1: Agreed.
0: Overwhelmed. What are those things that might give me, you know, that I should learn to notice before the wrong words fly
1: yes.
0: out of my mouth?
1: Man, so three major things to notice right away: your body, your thoughts, and your behavior.
0: Okay.
1: So what is your body saying? Are you a little thirsty? Are you more tired than usual? Are you sweating more? Do you feel tense, like your shoulders up to your ears, or you even have a little fuzzy headache, or you're just feeling just overheated? That's your body.
0: Mm-hmm.
1: For your thoughts, no, it could be, why is this person irritating me? I can't bother with this. Like you just feeling like you have had enough. You know, why is this taking so long? Why does this feel like this? You know, when you really check your
0: or you know the thought, that's it. But that boy, I want to answer him.
1: You are immediately at a point where, you know,
0: mm-hmm.
1: I could.
0: Yes,
1: I could
0: yes, that is it.
1: I
0: you
1: could.
0: Know, I could. If I never want
1: could.
0: Thing, Sefe, we're at the Sefe point.
1: So we talked about our body, we talked about our thoughts, and now the last one is your behavior. So how quick to wrath do you feel like you're getting? Are you speaking sharply? Are you increasing your because I usually my friends and family members, they like to say that I have a yoga voice. I'm very low and slow. Mm-hmm. But if they notice that, my start get louder.
0: Yeah. Pay attention.
1: Right, you know, say, I am close to that point.
0: Okay, so volume. You know? We could so also, volume. It could be also the kissed teeth. That's the behavior.
1: Yes. Is that increasing a lot?
0: Or the slam door.
1: Man, mm-hmm. Or you're slamming things, you're reacting,
0: putting down,
1: you even listen. Yes.
0: Mm-hmm. Yeah, so, out of nowhere, me give the steering wheel one lick. Like, Mr. okay, Paula, what's going
1: what's
0: on here?
1: Happening?
0: We go. All right.
1: It's so important for you as well as your friends. So you noticing yourself and your friends and coworkers, and also vice versa. Mm-hmm. They should be able to say, hey, wow, you know. From a scale of 1 to 10, mm-hmm. How irritable are you right now?
0: Are you in the mood to have anybody ask you that question?
1: No, but that is it. If you find you immediately go to a hiss teeth, if somebody asks you that, you are close to 10, my friend.
0: Hui. Oui, oui,
1: close to 10.
0: So then, sometimes the person that's beside me when I'm close to 10 is not even a person I'm upset with at all. Poor Derek not, never do nothing. And not, I come in here because somebody bad drive me.
1: they have to collect it, and that's not fair.
0: That is not right. So you're saying, remind me of the things now, how I recognize when it's the heat, the tiredness, or the physical discomfort is driving my reactions. What are the signs again? Three things? Three sets of things?
1: So you want to check your body, your thoughts, and your behavior. Mm-hmm. So are you tired? Are you sweating? That's your body. Mm-hmm. Are you having a little headache? With your thoughts, are you close to boiling point? Like, mm-hmm. Everybody's annoying you. You can't bother. You can't deal. That's your
0: all
1: thought.
0: Of the thoughts in your head, you wouldn't let out of your mouth normally, but man, they're coming.
1: It's close. Yes.
0: Okay.
1: And your behavior. Mm-hmm. Like, are you slamming things? Are you in traffic? You're driving aggressively. What is all of that for?
0: Yeah, car taxi man no more on me. Recognizing those things now, what am I to do?
1: Well, first of all, you want to cool down. Before you even deal with your mind, you want to cool down. Because remember, the heat is just an additional layer to what is already there, right? So drink water, find a cooler space or shade, you understand? Do you need to catch your breath? Do you need to put a little damp cloth on your neck or your skin? This actually cools you down, and it will right away change your responses.
0: So, like, really, really, really carry like a handkerchief in something with 2 cube of ice?
1: Really, really. Because you are literally addressing the physical stressor that's contributing to the discomfort.
0: Okay, good point.
1: So, you get me?
0: Right. Yes. So there are many things, but we can do something about that one. I can bring down the temperature.
1: Exactly.
0: Which will then bring down the temperature.
1: Huh? Right. And remember, too, a major reason why heat bothers us so much, we feel helpless. Mm. So if we are actually doing something to cut that, it is so nourishing to us. We feel like we are getting on top of it and we're getting a little bit more in control.
0: Yeah, but if I'm hot and irritated and I feel that I'm getting close to snapping, but I can't leave the situation, I can't get into AC, I never bring no cloth with no ice.
1: Right.
0: What else can I do?
1: This is the second one. The second one is to delay. So
0: delay?
1: If it is that, you know, it's a WhatsApp message or it's somebody right in front of you, like, please, you don't have to reply right away. You find that your child asking the same question again. You could snap or you could not. You could say, give me a minute, sweetie. I am going to just get back to you. You know, mommy's feeling a little overwhelmed or a little overstimulated. You know, or you want to let the person know that you do want to discuss this, but I just need a minute. I need a minute to cool down. Mm-hmm. Yeah?
0: Okay.
1: So that's straight emotional regulation. So it's not just always about pretending that you're calm, because you're not. You're not.
0: Mm-hmm.
1: Choosing not to let your discomfort dictate how you treat people, that is the biggest thing. So we want to always try to work on that.
0: It's not easy, Joanna. You say you have yoga skills where you're used to hum. You're accustomed to taking charge of thoughts and actions. The rest of us just want to thump something. Notice I said something and not somebody.
1: But remember, you know, that this is a muscle. So remember the way you just said, boy, you know, you have your yoga skills. I needed to know my mother can vouch for me. Joanna was a dark little girl.
0: Really? Slightest
1: thing? Oh, really?
0: You'd be upset and angry?
1: And the thing is, and that is why it was so important for me to, just like with everything else, to work on being less overwhelmed and less angry and frustrated. Friends, it's about working that muscle. How can you exercise this muscle? It takes practice, what I'm saying.
0: So you're saying, just like a muscle, we can be weak and puny, but if we continually do exercises and lift weights or whatever, then the muscle becomes strong. Our ability to control our responses and recognize our emotions becomes better the more we practice it.
1: Agreed. Okay. And that was just two things I talked about. The last thing, because we talked about making sure that we delete and we cool ourselves down physically. But the third thing is making sure that we reduce it for another time. So if we know that this situation is going to get us in a particular place, what can we do to prevent it? Mm-hmm. How are we making sure that we're sleeping a little better tonight if we know we have a very intense meeting the next day? Mm-hmm. You know, are you keeping your filled water bottle in your car or in your bag? You know?
0: Can I tell you?
1: The
0: hot flashes that drive up my temperature and increase my irritation have necessitated a change of wardrobe. Stop seeing us on frock. And as much as I love my jeans, I can't wear my close-fitting jeans all the time. You just drop on a pair of jeans and go, because me know me go get hot, me know me go get miserable, me know me go get sweaty. So I think you're talking about what lifestyle changes or what planning we can do. Okay, all right.
1: How you know you're wearing dresses, you can even wear lightweight clothing. You can wear quote-unquote happier colors.
0: What do you mean, you know? Happier color? What does that have to do with the heat? Well, but not black, I guess.
1: Yeah, not black, you see? Yeah, and so they said, the black makes you hotter, but wearing something that is lightweight, that is breathable, but also that, you know, you look at it and you feel lighter.
0: Okay.
1: You know, that helps as well.
0: Okay.
1: Small but valuable.
0: All right, so give me a hothead reset.
1: Ooh,
0: a quick right now. It's something that we can do. Practice when I realize the heat and depend my last nerve. Give me a reset I can do now.
1: Okay, so right away you want to notice it. Notice that you're hot, you're upset, you're becoming impatient. You want to say it out loud, whether it's in your mind or you whisper it. I am impatient. I'm hot. I'm whatever.
0: I'm miserable.
1: Right. Notice it. So right away, you notice it. Second thing, you're going to inhale a deep, deep, deep breath. So inhale for 4, 3, 2, 1. Hold it. Now you're going to act like you're blowing something. So you're going to purse your lips, make a little circle, and blow like you're blowing out of a straw. 4, 3, 2, 1. You can do this a few more times, but the last thing is your big question. How do I want to change the next moment? So that can look like, how do I want to respond? Mm-hmm. How do I want to reduce my physical comfort? But how can I change this next moment?
0: Oh, wow. That's a tech charge. So that's not an instinctive leg of the words, but that is a intentionally responding as opposed to reacting.
1: Yes, and that's mindfulness.
0: Oh, all right.
1: Look at us.
0: Yeah, it works. Thank you, Johanna. Where do people find you online, Johanna Taylor?
1: You can find me on Instagram, Joe_HannahBanana, or you can email me, Johanna, Johanna at IamTaylorMade.net.
0: And that's TAYLOR. Thank you so much, folks. That was Mindful Mornings. Hug up. BBC World News now coming up, courtesy of Lasco Gold. 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
1: Welcome to NewsHour from the BBC World Service. I'm Rebecca Kesby. Today, Ukraine's former top general tells us while Russia is suffering more losses on the front line in Ukraine, the threats to civilians from new technology are growing.
2: The war is going to become even more technological. It's now spread into every domain, space, cyberspace, even underground.
1: Also, the International Monetary Fund says the global economy is doing better than expected, but may soon be tested. We've got a special report from Iraq on the surge of violence against women.
3: He came straight in, unlocked the door. He took out his gun and told her, "No one will hear you if I kill you."
1: Plus, why Israel's Prime Minister wants to take legal action against an Israeli film on Gaza, and if A-lister Tom Cruise can't even sell movie tickets, is Hollywood officially dead? It's all coming up after the news.
4: BBC News with Emily Thomas. 11 sailors are missing after a drone attack on cargo ships off the coast of Bulgaria. Two ships were hit, one of them Ukrainian-owned, the latest in a series which has seen a total of five ships attacked close to Bulgaria's territorial waters. Nick Thorpe reports.
5: The two cargo ships struck by multiple drones early this morning in the Black Sea were just outside Bulgarian territorial waters. That's important because if this had happened just a few nautical miles to the west, Article 5 of the NATO treaty could have been triggered. It defines an armed attack on one member state as an attack on all. 11 crew members are missing in rough seas from the cargo ships, while others have been rescued. 12 crew died last week in a previous drone attack off Bulgaria.
4: President Zelensky has said Ukraine got no warning from its partners last night about the launch of Russian ballistic missiles that hit the capital, Kyiv. He said such intelligence data was crucial in helping save lives. The missiles, he said, had hit civilian infrastructure. Mr. Zelensky added that Ukraine has refrained from attacking Russian energy infrastructure after Donald Trump announced a ceasefire on such strikes, but he said Russia continued to attack Ukraine's energy facilities. Hungary's parliament has passed a bill removing legal provisions that discriminated against the country's LGBT community. It's the first significant reversal of curbs targeting LGBT people since the pro-European conservative Péter Modrá swept to power in May. Here's Eletrine Smith.
6: Hungary's parliament voted overwhelmingly to amend the 2021 child protection law imposed under the nationalist government of Viktor Orbán. It included a ban on the so-called promotion of homosexuality, with the stated aim of cracking down on paedophilia. The European Union's top court had, in an unprecedented decision, found it not only breached EU rules, but also its values. Péter Modrá, whose landslide victory ended 16 years of rule by Viktor Orbán, said the changes would bring Hungary back into line with European regulations.
4: Rwanda has signed a 10-year deal to host Africa's first Formula One race in more than three decades. The event will be called the African Grand Prix. Andrew Benson reports.
7: A circuit is being built at Bugesera, near a new international airport, about 25 miles south of the capital, Kigali. The first race will be held in the early 2030s, according to Formula One. The deal is likely to be called sports washing by human rights groups, as Rwanda's sponsorship agreements with Premier League clubs Arsenal and Aston Villa have been. Rwanda's neighbour, the Democratic Republic of Congo, has filed a case against the country at the International Court of Justice, accusing Rwanda of breaching treaties on genocide prevention, torture and women's rights.
4: World News from the BBC. The spokesman for the Saudi-led coalition says that three missiles have been intercepted and destroyed north of Riyadh. He also said that a warning would be issued shortly for people to evacuate an area in the Yemeni capital, Sana'a, which is held by the Houthis, ahead of what he called a special operation. Reports from Germany say that two more people have been arrested in connection with an attack on a Starlink base in neighbouring Poland. Starlink satellites are used by Ukraine for both communication and targeting in the war against Russia. Poland has blamed Russia for the attack on the Starlink station, which took place last month. Two people of Turkish nationality were detained on Monday. The BBC says that the Taliban government in Afghanistan has suspended the transmission of the broadcaster's content across FM radio. In a statement, the BBC said that it was working with the authorities to address the situation. It added that the BBC reaches around 5.5 million people in Afghanistan, more than a

0: fifth of the population. It offers services in English, Pashto and Dari. The Taliban have suppressed independent media since regaining power 5 years ago. Pope Leo is in hospital for surgery to remove a lump found on his lung. His schedule has been cleared for just over a week to allow him to recover. Sarah Rainsford reports from Rome.
1: Here outside the Gemelli Hospital, a crowd cheered as Pope Leo was driven past, smiling and waving at them through an open car window. A police helicopter was circling overhead. The Pope has now been admitted for an operation on his lung, just 2 days after he himself announced that doctors had found a small lump, which he described as being localised. The Vatican said the Pope had no symptoms. The growth was found during routine checks and detected early, but doctors had advised him to have it removed.
0: Our correspondent Sarah Rainsford reporting. And that was the latest world news from the BBC.
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1: 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Hal Shane Burke.
2: Paula, boy, it's distressing for the motorists this morning. Getting through the Papine area, it was slow movement to get back down to Old Hope Road. And then when we looked down Old Hope Road, we saw that there was no movement. So we made that left turn to use Garden Boulevard to get onto Mona Road. And things were moving quite nicely until we got to the intersection with Wellington Drive. And then looking at Wellington Drive, the traffic backs up all the way onto Mona Road. So we decided, nope, that's not a no-go for us. So we continued down Mona Road thinking, hey, things might be a little bit better. And it is not. We have been just inching along, trying to get past Ottawa, to get back down

0: Indeed, it is. What's happening your side?
1: Okay, well, the motorists in Westmoreland are not stuck at this time, so it's somewhat of good news as it relates to this side of the world. Not quite sure exactly why. I mean, it's not as congested as it would have been at this time, but no, it's not. So it's easy movement most places. One thing, though, that would have contributed particularly on the Dunbar's River end is that finally some work has, should I say, again been done, because, I mean, it has been done before and it didn't last very, very long. But yes, some work has been done in the Dunbar's River area, and some asphalted work. So it makes things much easier, particularly by that bridge before you get to Dunbar's, leaving Smithfield. And that was the real sore point. So now that's asphalted, so it is much easier to move through that space. The Dunbar's River intersection itself, well, the potholes are still there, so motorists still have to be inching as it relates to that. And not to mention also that that particular intersection is going to need urgent attention real soon, because that's the bottleneck as it relates to the town of Savalamar, with vehicles trying to make it to and from Savalamar going Petersfield or to White House, or in those particular directions. That T-junction really, really poses a serious challenge, and some widening, some rearrangement, some realignment needs to be urgently considered, because, I mean, it just holds up the flow of traffic. But for now, there is no challenge. There has been rains and more rains in recent days. The roads are wet. Just appealing for the pedestrians, motorists, please take care of them. Until next time, Francis Blight with the Roving Report.
0: Thank you very much, Francis, for that report. So, Paula, until you link us again in the final report, it's right back to you.
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0: It's current, informative, educational, and it deals with the issues. 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
2: 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It's 15 minutes after 8 o'clock. Time for the commentary box. And you know how I like to harass my co-hosts when we get here. So, Derek, I hope you're ready. Are you ready, D? You got to be away a little bit from the challenges that we're experiencing, but you're back and in the full impact of our water lock-offs. So, I welcome you to the Great Jamaican Water Lock-Off Survival Challenge. Dun, dun, dun, ta, da.
3: Oh, I haven't had any of that.
2: All right, here you go. So, with these water lock-offs, we Jamaicans are developing some survival skills we never knew we had. We can hear a pipe running from 3 rooms away. We know exactly how many flushes a bucket can manage. And some people are treating a full water tank like a bank account now. So it's an investment, right? So this morning, we're putting you, and if you're listening, through the Great Jamaican Water Lock-Off Survival Challenge. Let's find out if you can survive a week

0: of the most severe water restrictions. Or if you're going to be begging your neighbor for just one little bucket, you have a whole tank. You can't just give me a little bucket full.
1: We've been here before, you know.
0: Uh-huh.
1: Mm-hmm.
0: You did beg?
1: No, we learned how to bathe with a cup.
0: Are you speaking about Gilbert?
1: No, I'm not talking Gilbert, but Gilbert really did bring some things back to memory.
0: All right.
1: Long before Gilbert.
0: Use the memory, you know. All right. And then the folks, if you are listening, use the memory here now. So it's 5:30 in the morning. Well, for you, Derek, it's more like 3:34. Mm-hmm. You turn on the pipe. Water is running. You don't know how long it is going to last. What's your first move?
1: Shut off.
0: Jump into the shower before it disappears?
1: Absolutely.
0: Do you fill the containers first, though? Or do you start washing all of the whole heap of dirty clothes that have been bungled up since? Or do you wake up everybody, water come, water come?
1: No, bathing first.
0: Bathe first.
1: Yes. You don't know when you might be able to bathe again.
0: You know, by the time you reach the third water come, it lock
1: off. By the time
0: off.
1: You finish everything else, you might have to be tidying. I'm not into the tidy. I want water under my back.
0: All right, boss. Looking for your responses on the WhatsApp line. All right, don't forget. Okay. Now it's 553-5908-876. All right. The suggestion, by the way, instead of just laughing, the suggestion, by the

0: clean covered containers and make sure that the drinking water is kept separate from the water for cleaning or flushing. And by the way, those of us that are buying barrels to use, make sure you know what was in the barrel first. Or yes, even if you're using reusing a container from home, never use a container that had chemicals for drinking water. So the fabric softener jug might look nice and big, but it's a bad choice.
1: Yes.
0: All right. Okay, day round two now, the last bucket standing. Day two, no water in the pipe. Your house have one bucket of water left, and you're not really expecting back any water till tomorrow. What gets priority? Is it A, flush the toilet because nobody can live with that situation? B, wash the dishes from last night dinner? C, give yourself a proper head-to-toe bath with the last bucket? D, protect the water for essential hygiene and sanitation while you try to find a couple bucket of water for drinking?
1: Well, if you have to wash the dishes, you want to do that in a basin so you can collect it back up.
0: And use it
1: to flush.
0: And then you go, anything else,
1: flushing is your last resort. So any water that you use prior, save it. So don't just let it run down the drain.
0: So
1: whether you're tidying, whether you're tidying up, two different things, you want to make sure you save that water back. It don't run down the drain.
0: Very good, very good. Reuse
1: suitable
0: water for flushing where practical. But of course, you don't use it for cooking or brushing your teeth or anything like that, right?
1: No.
0: So you prioritize safe drinking water and essential hygiene. I guess that essential.
1: But even the brushed teeth water can save to you, know.
0: No, we mean don't reuse water to brush teeth.
1: No.
0: But yeah, you know what's hard? Remembering that the water is not background noise. When you're brushing your teeth, turn off the pipe if there is water in the pipe. It's not background noise. Somebody said Francois told them that once. And that's just stuck in my head. All right. Laundry emergency. Round three. The water come back, but you have no idea how long it's going to last. And you have a mountain of dirty clothes. What do you do? Use washing machine and put on 3 loads immediately. Can't how much money you spend on the machine yet. Better do it work. Wash only the essentials, preferably with full loads. Wash every single item by hand because the machine used too much water. Announce that everybody must just wear the same clothes till Christmas because you can't bother.
1: Trying to get your clothes dirty, you know. That's hard when you have kids, though.
0: It is, and the volume of clothing is a lot. And the interesting thing is, hand washing is not automatically more water efficient, you know.
1: No.
0: You have to be careful.
1: Well,
0: what
1: the way
0: doing.
1: I do it, it is, because everything soak.
0: Before.
1: Yes, man, soak till all the dirt come out.
0: Yeah.
1: And then it makes the washing lighter.
0: And definitely sort your clothing.
1: Yeah.
0: So non-essential washing. You know, I saw it.
1: No, sir. When I was a young man, you know, everything was one color, bachelor gray.
0: And bachelor stink.
1: Bachelor gray. That's when all the colors become one.
0: No, I don't mean sorry necessarily with respect to color.
1: Mm-hmm.
0: But so like I work out and I play. Them the dirty clothes, they cannot stay with the regular clothes that me just wear go one place and come back. And
1: they shouldn't wash with the same.
0: They so require like more. Yeah.
1: Like the gear I wore Sunday in the 5K, those were kept separate.
0: Yes. Gotcha.
1: And those are washed by themselves.
0: There you go. There you go. There you go. There you go. All right, I did have a round four, but it's time for Spanglish, so. Thank you for playing my game. Apparently, you have retained the lessons learned in previous lock-offs.
1: Yes, ma'am.
0: Not bad at all, Sir Derek. That's it, from the commentary box. Es la hora para Spanglish con la profesora Michelle Stewart McCoy. Buenos días, profesora.
2: Buenos días. ¿Qué tal estás? 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
2: 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Martes 13.
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0: Mayo.
1: All right. So we have Don Vecino, a number of two dirty turkeys. Martes trece is equivalent to our viernes trece.
0: Sí, considerado un día de mala suerte en gran parte del mundo
1: Exacto.
0: hispanohablante y en Grecia.
1: Yeah, you're
0: I'm reading.
2: She's Googling.
0: Googling. Equivalente al viernes 13 en las culturas anglosajonas. It's equivalent to 13th of Friday the 13th in English cultures. Okay.
1: Anyway, that wasn't what I wanted to talk about. I wanted to ask you for a couple of questions.
0: See? Do
1: Sabías que
0: I
1: is
0: know?
1: asking, did you know? All right.
0: Right.
1: Did you know that the working week and the calendar week in Spanish starts with Monday, a lunes?
0: No.
1: Yes,
0: Derek
1: it
0: didn't
1: does.
0: know, but him never tell me. See him over there? Don't tell me nothing enough. If I don't ask him.
1: And did you know, sabías que, when we say on Monday in English, in Spanish they say
0: En lunes.
1: el. So we don't say en lunes. We say
0: The
1: el
0: Monday?
1: lunes pasado. Yes, Monday gone. El
0: Oh,
1: lunes
0: the Monday
1: pasado.
0: past.
1: Or exactamente. And did you know that Monday to Friday ends with an S?
0: Sí, lunes, martes, miércoles, jueves. Viernes, pero
1: And that
0: domingo y sábado y domingo no hay ese.
1: no, they end with an O. And did you know, la última pregunta, did you know, sabías que, to pluralize all of you, in fact, let me ask you, how do you pluralize? How do you say on Mondays or on Saturdays?
0: On el lunes dem.
1: Hold on, dear. If L is this singular form, how can L be?
0: Los lunes dem.
1: No.
0: De Monday dem.
1: So we don't add another S. We just say los lunes. But for Saturday and Sunday, we would say.
0: Domingos, sábados.
1: Exactamente. Los sábados, los domingos. But the others would simply be los jueves, los miércoles. So it's the los that tell us that it's plural. So if we say el miércoles, we're talking about Wednesday. But if we say los miércoles, we're saying Wednesdays.
0: Okay.
1: Yes. So what did you learn today? Que has aprendido?
0: That I say not on Mondays, if I'm speaking in Spanish, I say the Mondays. So I say los lunes, or if I'm saying the Monday past or on last Monday, I say el lunes pasado.
1: And the calendar week?
0: The calendar week starts on a Monday.
1: And como se dice, the calendar week starts on, how como se dice, the week starts on Monday.
0: La semana comience en lunes.
1: ¿Otra vez?
0: Derek, your turn. I said the first time you said.
1: No. I'm not correcting Derek. Derek has another thing for me to correct him. I just need to be sure. So, the
2: No,
1: week
2: your ears were not playing tricks on you, prof.
1: All right. So remember that on Mondays we say L, all right? So the week starts on Monday
0: La
1: with E.
0: semana comence los lunes.
1: But another thing that we need to look at is that word, comence.
0: You
1: The
0: went.
1: verb is comenzar.
0: It's
1: It's a
0: comienza.
1: comienza, exactamente. La semana comienza
0: La
1: el lunes.
0: semana comienza el lunes, and that's because comenzar es irregular.
1: It's a stem-changing verb. Okay, we can call it irregular.
0: Okay.
1: Okay, and today is Tuesday, the 13th parte estranha.

0: tengan un día.
1: Are you so happy when it's a dopey day? It's a dopey day.
0: There is nothing. Why are you so happy? The 13th. I was born on the 13th. You know.
1: That's why you're so happy.
0: Porque
1: históricamente asociado con malos presagios.
0: Who cares about history? Okay, entonces sí. Hoy es martes 13 y es equivalente a viernes 13.
1: Sí, comprende. Gracias.
0: Eres un día perfecto.
1: You have a great day too, Profesora. Muchas gracias.
0: De nada. And I go save some water now, my God.
1: That's Spanglish with Professora Michelle Stewart McCoy.
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0: We're going to be heading out soon to find out what's happening with Hal Shane, but I wanted to say happy birthday to M. Remember Marlon Stewart Gaynor?
1: Yeah.
0: Today's Marlon's birthday.
1: Mm-hmm.
0: Happy birthday, Marlon. Happy birthday also Lisa Taylor Vassiani. And hey, Craig Gooden, happy birthday to you. You got peeps?
2: Yes, Sheridan Hutchinson has his birthday today as well. That's one of our colleagues.
0: Mm-hmm.
2: And also today is the birthday of, I didn't even know she was a grandma, but yes, her granddaughter, her first grand princess, Riley James Hayden, turns...
0: Udatar.
2: That's my friend Yvonne, Rotera and Yvonne. And... she just wants to send some love to Riley. Mommy Anna, Daddy Orel, Aunties Jade and Leith, Uncle Andre, your sisters, Rihanna and Raja, all the extended family and friends and grandma and everybody. Love you and extend happy birthday to you. Happy birthday, Riley James Hayden. Go up now.
0: To Hal Shane, he's been waiting. Folks, he is out courtesy of Guardian General Insurance Jamaica Limited. And here we go for the final time. Hal Shane, what you got?
3: Well, Paula, we have just been crawling. I have been able to count leaves, count bushes, count all sorts of things because we have just been inching along. We used Monroe Road to get onto Old Hope Road, where we are at the moment, just by the intersection with Seaview Avenue. And let me tell you, motorists, you are in for lengthy delays because the congestion hold up high. And then looking at the situation to make that left turn to get onto Mountain View Avenue, well, it's backed up right through to the intersection at this time. And that brings us to the end of our reports for this morning. Thanks to Francis Blythe, who joined us from over there in Westmoreland. We have had Richard Flowers as our broadcast engineer, and we have been guided by Jamnav, by Munaj Informatics, and knowing the way. So until tomorrow, when we guide you again, take care of yourself and each other. Be safe on the roads and exercise patience. Paula, right back to you.
0: Thank you, Hal Shane. Thanks also to Guardian General Insurance, Jamaica Limited. Live safe, live easy.
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It sounds like the gong. Trotting through the Days of Stone. It's actually called Days of Stone, Dre Island featuring Chronix. And we're going to be heading around the island. And hopefully there are no chronic issues to be dealt with. We'll find out when we come back. It's time.

0: And the time by So Good Plant-Based Milk is 14 and a half minutes now to 9 o'clock. And we are having our weekly conversation with the gentleman in charge of communication and customer service at the National Works Agency. Oh my gosh, so many blanks today. Stephen, I hope you're more on point than I am. Stephen Shaw, welcome to the conversation. How you doing?
1: Hey, morning. Good morning, Derek.
0: Okay, Stephen, and I'm going to ask you first, because I ask you all of the other times and give you time and so on. Out of nowhere, Stephen, how's the Frank Field plan looking?
1: It is looking, but I can't tell if it is bright or what color just yet.
0: But the plan is there being looked at.
1: Quite so.
0: It's being looked at. All right. I take you back to Kingston. I know you have work underway along Tavern Drive in Papin, and all sorts of sparks are flying. What can residents and motorists expect, sir?
1: Well, we are lighting some fire in this particular space. So the spark is alive in this area. The Tavern Drive is benefiting under this program. We are going to be doing curbs, we are going to be doing a new asphaltic concrete surface. The target is going to be about 840 meters of this particular stretch, and we will be making new this space through a budget of $50 million.
0: Oui. That's a nice budget.
1: Yeah.
0: All right, Papine. Good things are coming. I like the sound of that. Okay. Now, I'm not sure what constituency Papine is in, but I did hear about a constituency mitigation program, and you are heavily involved in that, Stephen, the NWA. What exactly is that program about?
1: All right. So, Minister Morgan would have made an announcement in Parliament last week, through which nearly $2 billion is going to be spent across the island treating with such things as road repairs, meaning patching in some areas, debushing of roads, the cleaning of drains, and then there is the beautification / sanitation side that is going to be handled by the NSWMA Solid Waste Management Authority. Now, under this program of work, which is going to be executed just ahead of the Christmas holidays, several areas around the country will be targeted. It is part and parcel of the program that we implement yearly, where we do three tranches of work. We do work prior to the hurricane season, during the season, and at the back.

0: end of the season. So this now is the back end work that we are going to be doing. We are busy putting the nuts and bolts of this particular effort together, and we'll speak more as we drill down into some of the areas in the parishes that will be targeted. So more information will be coming through this space.
1: Say the when. Drill down when. Information coming when.
0: It certainly, now is what? Now is the second week of
1: October.
0: October. Mm-hmm. Certainly by the end of the month, we should be in the clear, because we're working with the members of parliament. I know they have been written to, mm-hmm. Seeking certain pertinent information. Mm-hmm. And once we have everything in place and we can, you know, move accordingly, we intend to. A minimum of what we do know is that a minimum of $19 million will be spent in constituencies around the country.
1: Okay, got it. Final question from me, but I know Derek has for you. After the reallocation of Seaview Drive in Lucy, Hanover, to be handled under the Spark Main Roads component, what's going on? What's the latest on that project? So y'all prioritized it. So what's happening now?
0: All right. So having we started out the conversation with a $39 million contract. It was going to be done under Spark. And so the decision was taken to advance the Spark component in this space. Between Sandy Bay and Lucy, there's a budget of some $400 million, 400 and change, that is to be spent. Now, the check were the main contractors for the work out there in right across the country. They are in this space, and starting this evening, they are going to be doing the excavation to remove and replace an old pipeline, a 6-inch pipeline that's made from asbestos. That has to be made new, and this is going to be a main precursor to us doing embankment work. The process for the replacement of the pipeline should be completed within a month, meaning excavating, putting in new line, abandoning the old, testing the lines to make sure that there are no issues, and then properly backfill, create embankment, and be in a position to advance the project beyond that stage. While that is taking place, there are some other activities parallel that we've actually started already. The Lucy Old Road, which is in the vicinity, to the facing the Riley Bridge, to the right of Seaview, that road is being cleaned up, is being prepared to take some of the traffic that that would ordinarily be using Seaview Drive. And so that is taking place. At the same time, we are working on the Seaview Drive to make it new and make it better.
1: That sounds good. Thank you for that update. All right. Some other people want updates on what's happening. Derek?
2: Well, I can ask about the Lime Tree Grove Road from Spanish Town. There's a listener who's concerned that it may not be on your list, so they're trying to get it on your attention.
0: All right. Noted.
2: All right. And this one says part of the road at Mayday has been repaired, but they left a part of it, the area to Newlands, and in Newlands itself hasn't been touched.
0: Which Mayday is this? This is Manchester.
2: That's the only one I know.
0: That's the only one I know too. But yeah. Newlands is in
3: St. Catherine and North Newland. I don't know North Newland. That's it. Mm-hmm. Clarification. All right.
2: Mm-hmm. All right. Just one more. They said they heard about the repairs to the Prospect to Three Hills Road in St. Mary. Thought they were getting a long overdue resurfacing, but they're left with bumpy patches.
3: Well, you know, I'm not sure what bumpy patches mean.
2: It will settle over time and get smoother.
3: If it's a patching program under which the works were done, then that's what it is. So we have different types of patch. We have the pothole patch and repairs, which are, you know, small holes that we need to plug, and then we have sheet patching that takes place. It ought not to be bumpy, so that's something that we'll have to take a look at, and I will commend that to my colleagues in the quality section, since it seemed to be a report of sort about the quality of the finished work.
2: All right, I'll take that. That is that. Thank you.
3: All right.
1: Then that is that from me too. Stephen, thank you. Enjoy the week.
3: Same to you.
1: All right. Stephen Choi is Manager for Communication and Customer Services at the National Works Agency. Developing safe, reliable, and quality roads. That's what they're about. And one of the ways they ensure that it happens is through constant communication with us through this program on our roads with the NWA. And that means it's time for us to step out and go on our roads. Well, me at any rate, Derek. We got a little ways before you go. Folks, thank you for the ear, listener. We appreciate the attention. We appreciate the choice. And we will reward you with more of what you like right here on Radio Jamaica. Our team today was pulled together by Anna Kay. And that is, of course, Anna Kay Fuller. And it included Melville Harris and Francis Blythe. Althea McKenzie, of course, kicked us off with Farm Talk. Johanna Taylor was in with us for our Mindful Mornings conversation. Hal Shane Burke was out and about. Michelle Stewart McCoy guided us through Spanglish. And we just heard Stephen Shaw. And that's it. He's Derek. I'm P. And that was we. En la mañana, Derek.
2: Sí.
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10: How many points are on your license? And how many more can you afford? On Tuesday, Balancing Justice puts Jamaica's traffic demerit point system in the driver's seat. With the carnage on our roads continuing at an unacceptable level, is it finally time for bad driving to come with consequences motorists can actually feel? Speeding, reckless driving, traffic light violations. Keep racking up the offenses, and pretty soon, it may not be just your insurance premium going up. Your license could be heading out. Balancing Justice host Andre Earl Casey discusses how many points before you're parked with attorney at law Mr. Wendell Wilkins, vice chairman of the National Road Safety Council Dr. Lucian Jones, head of the Public Safety and Traffic Enforcement Branch PSTEB Senior Superintendent Lloyd Darby, and taxi op to Lucian Jones, head of the Public Safety and Traffic Enforcement Branch PSTEB Senior Superintendent Lloyd Darby, and taxi operator Mr. Conroy Curious Nesbeth, on Tuesday, October 13 at 9 p.m. right here on Radio Jamaica 94 FM. 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The points are adding up.
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12: Hey, good morning and welcome to the Hotline on this Tuesday. What are we, about the 13th, I would say, of October? Good to be with you. Wasn't sure I was going to make it on time because the traffic out there, especially around the top of Old Hope Road, where they're doing the road works for the 900th time, the traffic there is phenomenal. So I have to big up my driver this morning, my Uber driver, Conrad, who somehow managed to get us here on time, despite being up at that end of the road from about almost 9:40 odd. I've never done no crazy driving. The man was driving, we'd have a nice little chat, come down, and here we are able to do hot time. I thought I was going to have to do a Hal Shane Burke this morning and give you the traffic update. But fortunately, Conrad got us here on time to be able to say welcome to the hotline. Coming up in the program today, we have a number of features. We'll be talking to Commander Alvin Gale, the Director General of ODPEM, about International Day for Disaster Risk Reduction. That should be interesting. And then, obviously, today is, what, Tuesday, so we have our Healthy Interest feature brought to you by the NHF. So that's something to look out for. Let me see what we're going to be talking about. I suspect we're still in Breast Cancer Awareness Month, but we'll be talking about adverse childhood experiences, which can have a lasting effect on physical and psychological well-being. So that should be interesting. So listen out for that. Then we'll be talking to Keisha Bailey, Chief Executive Officer of Bailey Wealth and Global Financial Strategist, how Jamaicans can diversify their portfolios through global investing. A lot of people do that, you know. They invest in stock exchange, not only here in Jamaica, but elsewhere. So listen out for that. And of course, we take your calls and your WhatsApp messages, assuming that Charles Lanneman can fix the computer in here, which is off at the moment. But who is not off is Judith Crawford McGregor. Good morning to you.
6: Good morning, Mark Anthony. How are you this morning?
12: I was a little stressed because I don't like to be late. But
6: I can imagine.
12: We got here. But it's all good and well. We have to do roadworks, right? We have to do things to make the movement of traffic better.
6: Flow, right?
12: But here's what happens, and I just don't understand why.
6: Doing it in the day.
12: They do some roadworks, right? Them tell you say going to take a week, it take 4. Then when them done, them say done and they pave it all lovely jubbly. And then the next thing you know, them just dig it up again. As if it's the carpenter was working on the road. Rather than a road specialist. So up by what the road name? Wellington. Well, the amount of time them dig up that. I don't know what them are. Either them looking for gold or what. I don't know. Then you come down by the commissioner office, them dig up that. Mm-hmm. Then them have a little road name.

0: Somebody is overseeing the work and ensuring that when it's done initially, it's done properly.
1: They're not working together, you mean? Because when NWC works, when they work,
0: yes,
1: and they dig up, it's just left there. And it takes forever. Who is it now?
0: But then when you have minister this and minister that, and them stand up beside the pavement when it flatten out and look at what we've done. But when it dig up, them not stand up beside something for say, well, we are going to sort this out. It's like when the dam full, Minister of Water stand up beside the dam and say, hey, the dam full. But when the dam empty out, you know, him not stand up beside nothing. And then it fool all on and think, say, well, they might do you a favor.
1: You know, there's something you said, Simon.
0: Eh?
1: As it relates to road and traffic, there's something you said a while ago, which we were talking about on my way to work. You were saying, boy, probably would have had to do traffic report for Hal Shane.
0: Yes.
1: Well, you know what was said in the vehicle when we were coming? When Hal Shane said he's inching,
0: yes.
1: I said, boy, it looks like Hal Shane has to have some reliable friends who would call and say, oh, this is happening in Duaney Park, or this is happening in Barbican. You know, I don't know. Credible persons, you know?
0: Mm.
1: Yeah, you said it this morning, too.
0: Yeah, well, there you go. I mean,
1: makes sense, because we don't have the helicopter anymore.
0: No. I mean, I know, but Norma used to walk foot.
1: Norma?
0: No, Norma used to be everywhere. But even, remember, you know, even for Hal Shane and others to give you that report.
1: Uh-huh.
0: Their difficulty is moving from one spot to the
1: to
0: other.
1: To the other, right.
0: So, you know, I don't know if people see the RGR logo and say, all right, let me let him through here, there, and whatnot. I don't know.
1: No, they don't.
0: Probably
1: I've seen them on the road, and they're treated like regular.
0: Really?
1: Yeah, regular person. Yeah.
0: Why?
1: Your regular drivers.
0: Yeah. That's kind of rough, but
1: yeah.
0: There you go. Well, Hal Shane is out there doing what he does. To get the information
1: out, yeah.
0: Yeah, so he does a very good job, but all that he does, a good broadcast, a good news reader.
1: Yes.
0: Have a lot of time for him.
1: First class.
0: So there you go. I got here and
1: awesomeness.
0: Yeah. My record is
1: you made it in good time.
0: Yes. So, all right, let's...
1: Your word is trending today. Resilience starts at home under the International Day of Disaster Reduction.
0: I cannot manage. Nobody... Tell me if you heard that word so much before, Melissa.
1: No.
0: Nobody
1: Well, actually,
0: heard.
1: I used to hear my son use it.
0: Yeah?
1: It was his like his mantra.
0: Sometimes when I hear it, like I'm watching some movie or something, and I hear them say it, my neck does... You know, you get them... They hear stand up on the back of your neck. So resilience and robust. That's the bus. You know, it's another one. Speaking of roads, the road is in a deplorable state. That's another phrase that everybody uses now. And the other one is,
1: yes,
0: we are working assiduously.
1: Actually, yes.
0: Anybody know what assiduously
1: means?
0: But we are working assiduously. Right? So it's like a man just catch on for a word and him say, but that's so bright.
1: You can't use that.
0: We are working assiduously.
1: Oh,
0: and you'll hear that. The other thing I want to know is, no, I can't say that one.
1: Okay,
0: that,
1: yes, follow your mind. Please follow one. Your mind.
0: But here's a story on the front page of the Gleaner that says, you know, well, we're good, you know, we turn everything into a positive. Here's the lick. Bad roads help cops nab suspected poker box thief. So the man, they must thief the box, the man drive out, and his pure patrol, them couldn't go fast. And the police just fooled them. So, you see, the Minister of Works would come out and say, you see, it's not everything in the Moscow spot. My word.
1: Oh,
0: what else on the front page of the Gleaner? Cards of crime. Customs cracks down on a new strategy used by scammers and others to smuggle the proceeds of illicit activities into the island. You know, if we did use the intelligence where we use for nefarious activities. There's another.

0: Congress in the United States blocking this move by the Trump administration. Mm-hmm. So, but the government put out a statement yesterday suggesting that the flights will begin shortly, and then all the other bits about only 25 per fortnight, and if 10 seek asylum, then the deal is off, and if any children come, the deal is off, and if anybody have criminal antecedents, the deal is off, and all sorts of whatnot. So you remember that kind of died down.
1: Right.
0: And then the whole NARA business has been dominating.
1: Well,
0: this is on the front page of the Observer. And with respect to this issue and the NARA issue, especially with the rent, when everybody who was supporting the move said, nothing wrong with the rent, everybody pay a big rent, and they listed all the other entities, government agencies that pay a big rent. And then the Prime Minister came out and said, well, we're reviewing that because the rent kind of big for true. Then all of those supporters kind of went quiet. Then now when it come out, said the Major General Anthony Anderson is getting 40 million, possibly up to 50 million a year. And everybody started cuss about it. Again, the supporters who will swallow anything as long as it's green came out and said, and nothing wrong with that. Director General of OUR get 40-odd million, and EG get how much million, and Bank of Jamaica Governor get 40 million. Now, if the Prime Minister come out and say, you know what, yeah, that 40 million is kind of heavy, you are, them have nothing to say. But the fact of the matter is, these stories seem to dominate a little longer than the 9-day wonder these days, but a little longer, largely because of social media, etc. So we'll see what happens, whether this objection to the people arriving will take center stage
1: once again.
0: Mm-hmm. All right, let's take the break. When we come back, we'll be talking to the Director General of the Office of Disaster Preparedness and Emergency Management, Commander Alvin Gale. I don't know if him get 40 million or thereabouts, but maybe he should do. We'll talk to him about International Day for Disaster Risk Reduction.
1: 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The time is 9:15.
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0: All right, welcome back to the Hotline. So as I mentioned, International Day for Disaster Risk Reduction. What does that mean? Well, to help us find out what that means, what the impact is going to be like for Jamaica, how we recognize the day,

0: We have with us Commander Alvin Gale, who is the Director General, Office of Disaster Preparedness and Emergency Management, better known as ODPEM, who joins us now. Commander, morning and welcome.
1: Morning to you and your listener, Simon.
0: Let me ask you this. What is the theme for this International Day for Disaster Risk Reduction?
1: So for this year, 2026, the theme is Resilience Starts at Home. And the Jamaican appendix to that is that Jamaica prepares together. For this year, the main messages are, you know, stay for homes, where and how we build, maintain and repair our homes, and how that affects our exposure to disasters and the risk. We're looking at, you know, prepared families. Everyone should understand local hazards in their communities, have an emergency plan, and know what actions to take once warnings are issued. We also want families to look at, you know, inclusive preparedness. Our plans are accounting for children, you know, our extended family, older persons, persons with disabilities, and those who would need some form of assistance. So that's what this year's theme is focused around, and we want to encourage families to plan together before any event should befall us.
0: Okay. When you say every household should have a resilience plan, what would that look like?
1: So what we're looking at, Simon, you know, in the event of a disaster befalling us, do we know where our documentation are? Do we have emergency food supply, emergency water supply? Do we know as a family if something should occur when we are not together, who calls whom? Where do we meet?
0: Okay.
1: In the event of the disaster, do we go back home? Do we go to an aunt's house, which may be closer to the children's school? What is the actual plan should something befall us? What do we do as a family?
0: Shouldn't that be an all-year-round plan, especially given the fact that we are prone to hurricanes and so on? Shouldn't that be in place, you know, as a given?
1: It's imperative that it's all-year-round.
0: Yeah.
1: I mean, remember, although in the hurricane season, no, Jamaica is exposed to multiple hazards.
0: Yes.
1: You know, there are slow-onset events, there are rapid-onset events, so a plan should always be in place. You know, Jamaica, we tend to focus on the hurricane season, but anything can happen at any point in the year. So that plan should be, you know, multi-hazard in nature, and also perpetual, changing as the needs of the family and the hazards around us are evolving.
0: One of the problems we face in Jamaica is where we build, and we've seen this now. Is brought home with damning effect after Melissa as to where we build. How does that affect and either increase the risk of damage to the home where we actually are allowed to build?
1: So the DOJ is already looking at, you know, zones in which we should be building.
0: Mm-hmm.
1: As is now, Jamaica has a fairly robust building code. And as communities are developed, a part of the ODPEM's mandate is to call for some vulnerability assessments to be conducted, where guidance is given as to mitigating steps that can be taken to cause for housing and housing development to be more resilient and able to withstand particular shocks based on the land which is being developed. That said, you know, as persons rebuild or build, one of the things that we say is ensure that your contractors are abiding by the relevant laws and so on in place.
0: Mm-hmm.
1: You know, ensure that you go through your parish council, and even thereafter, still be inquisitive, you know, with your contractors. Ask them, you know, are the correct amount of hurricane straps, for example, being placed in the roof? Are the walls being braced sufficiently? You know, is the foundation depth to the required standard? Whilst we may not be contracted,

0: as we sort of ask these questions, it might cause for some contractors not to, quote-unquote, cut corners.
1: Mm-hmm.
0: Then this is our own sort of resilience.
1: What about, though, some of those things you talk about, if people can't afford these major upgrades, what happens?
0: Oh, I want to say, Simon, even board buildings,
1: yes.
0: There are building codes or building strategies around which we can build to ensure that our structures have some suitable amount of resistance. The, you know, funding arrangements will vary across the population,
1: mm-hmm.
0: but the encouragement is as we build, as best as we can, seek to have the bare minimums in place to ensure our structures will be able to hold up in the event of a disaster.
1: Can the community play a role?
0: So the community around us, the community, Simon, this is where we will definitely be getting our first responders from. Your neighbor is the most likely person to come to your aid in a disaster. And as such, you know, your family plan could easily incorporate...
1: Families
0: around you and calling with family.
1: Mm-hmm.
0: And in your small community groups, you know, as neighbors, we will know the skill set within, you know, families close to us, or the ability of particular members of certain families to do certain things. And we can create plans around that.
1: Mm-hmm.
0: You know, how do we move forward given this particular type of disaster as your community plan? And that's one of the things that the ADPEM, through the parish forces, is seeking to do, is to call for community emergency response teams. You know, have them get some more training and certification, so we can have those as our initial responders should a disaster strike.
1: So, should members, citizens, by the way, check in their areas to find out, you know, what role ADPEM is playing in their community?
0: They can. As I said, this is one of the things that we are strengthening,
1: mm-hmm.
0: Looking back at the community teams. It is vitally important that communities are able to, in those first set of hours just
1: yes.
0: after disaster,
1: yes.
0: Communicate, do some, you know, initial first aid, make some reports out to agencies, you know, sort of detailing what has befallen the community, such that the response from national and parish can be more directed vis-a-vis going solely on a discovery mission. We will still do the discovery, but the better the community is able to communicate and tell us what is occurring there, mm-hmm. The better for the national response.
1: So, apart from talking to us this morning, what else is ADPEM doing for International Day of Disaster Risk Reduction?
0: So for the entire week, starting on the 5th of October, we've been doing significant amount of sensitization around, you know, things which families should be doing to craft in their plans. How should they prepare for these disasters? Because the overarching idea is really one of family preparedness. So we've been having significant amount of sessions online, through social media campaigning, and just through recognizing today, pushing that message out to the citizens of Jamaica about being prepared and how to prepare for disasters.
1: Okay. The news has been dominated by NARA. Are you losing your message because of the headlines being elsewhere?
0: I doubt it. I do believe the Jamaican population is able to absorb and look at the two agencies for what they each deliver separately. So we should not cause for ourselves to lose that risk reduction preparedness message within all which is happening around us.
1: Okay. What would be your, I guess, your major message to Jamaicans on this day and throughout this week?
0: So I want to encourage every household, Simon, to have a conversation about their own safety. Identify at least one risk around their home. Agree on the emergency arrangements.

0: and check on who maybe need to help you, and also to make those tests very practical. You know, businesses, communities must also play their part in making homes safer and giving some effect to preparedness for every Jamaican household. That was my message to every Jamaican family this morning.
1: Okay. I did an ATI request to find out your salary, $36 a year. Well, you do well, though. since you've taken over, by the way, how comfortable are you with where the direction Odd-Pem is going? You've had so far a relatively quiet season, but as we know, things can happen in November that, you know, so we can't let our guard down. But how's it been going?
0: It's been going fairly well. The nation is prepared. Every disaster that befalls Jamaica, the national response system learns significantly from it.
1: Yes.
0: You know, so we are learning from the lessons, and we continue to put those contingencies in place to plug the various gaps we would have seen through our history. Mm-hmm. And we're moving forward. We are prepared to treat the disasters as they come our way.
1: Okay.
0: And this is part of doing that.
1: Yeah.
0: You know, reminding the public of that sort of family-centered preparedness. This will help us to recover quicker and reduce the injuries and risk to our family members and communities as we move forward.
1: All right, so enjoy the rest of the week, and thanks for being with us this morning.
0: Thank you. Have a good one.
1: All right, you too. That's Commander Alvin Gale, Director General, Office of Disaster Preparedness and Emergency Management, better known as Odd-Pem, talking about the International Day for Disaster Risk Reduction. Misunko.
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0: it up. 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
7: All right, we're back with you here on the Hotline. Let's get to the phone lines and get this morning well and truly on the way. Hello, morning.
8: Neville, Simon.
7: Yes.
8: Morning, Neville.
7: Where, sir?
8: There, Simon.
7: Mm.
8: All right. I wanted to ask the gentleman that you just spoke to a question. If his department train people in certain areas in emergency, and can they, if them can look into that, and then if so, can them give like the last time we have.
7: Uh-huh.
8: It's only certain emergency people could have come on the road.
7: When you say train what? Ordinary citizens?
8: Yeah, because all right, you have a community maybe will be isolated in just per se if there is an emergency. You want to know you have people within that community,
7: right?
8: That can respond to any emergency.
7: Mm-hmm.
8: Because they have been trained within the area. But I remember every storm that we have, the government or whosoever in charge say that people must stay off of the road and people must not come out only emergency. People like the police and fire and so on must come out.
7: Mm.
8: Now, and sometimes you really want to go and help some people. Cause I am a part of a community that deals with some elderly within my community or my church community.
7: Mm-hmm.
8: And I go and look for them in the last time and button up some window and do what I need to do. And I've been stopped by the police and say, listen, man, what may I do on the road? And I'm saying, you have people who you know, mm-hmm. would have wanted to go and help somebody in the middle of a storm if there's a situation. But you don't have no permit to be on the road at that time.
7: Right.
8: And then we are not trained. So if there's an emergency, everybody get panicked. Some of them know if we can talk to him again next time in relation to this.
7: Yeah. Well, I might get a message in relation to what they actually do in certain communities in terms of training people. But I think you recall during or after Melissa and people were driving down to either carry care packages or just to gawk at the damage and so on, it caused major pileups on the roads and traffic congestion and so on, and even impacting emergency vehicles trying to get to certain areas. So, yeah, it could be an important addition to what ODPEM is capable of doing in a disaster like that. So I'll put that to them.
8: Okay.
7: It's not up for you, makes sense. So it's a good start.
8: Wait yourself. I
7: said, it's not often that you make sense, so we have a good start to the day.
8: All right. But guess what, no?
7: Yes.
8: You have flu or fever today, because you normally don't make sense, you know? Normally.
7: So hold on now.
8: If you have flu today or something, that beautiful lady beside you must take your temperature.
7: Let me ask you this now. We ask about the NARA argument.
8: All right. But I see, it just goes to show
7: uh-huh.
8: that there some people think that every little thing that happened in the country, the Prime Minister have a direct answer to it immediately or instantaneously, you know. And that is not so, because you have departments who are responsible for certain things.
7: Agree, but I mean, the Prime Minister...
8: The Prime Minister...
7: The Prime Minister is the minister responsible for NARA. But remember, you know, the Minister of Information said in relation to the rent, they were not aware of it because the National Land Agency had passed it. So it never came to cabinet. So they were not aware of the rent, which is why when the Prime Minister stepped in and reversed that decision. But you would have been one of them who said, nothing wrong with the rent.
8: No.
7: Oh.
8: I am saying,
7: yeah.
8: Going at Digicel,
7: yeah.
8: is a good place to go, based on the structure of the building.
7: Foolishness.
8: In terms of the rent,
7: uh-huh.
8: you have to look at going price. Digicel is a new building. It's under.
7: No, that's not the issue. New building.
8: Right.
7: The money for that area. Nobody questioning that. Whether I want to live next door, I don't know, where I can but, I pay.
8: But you must remember, take in consideration that the rent, that grant, there's a grant that put up for the rent. It's not coming straight out of the Jamaican pocket.
7: So we are told, but I can't answer with the grant.
8: Yeah.
7: All right, so you never have no problem with that, but the Prime Minister reversed it, so the Prime Minister clearly
8: right.
7: had a problem with it.
8: That's for sure that how balanced the Prime Minister is, even though you and your comrade give him so much bad name.
7: No, sir.
8: And even with
7: me and the Prime Minister get on very well, but let me ask you this then.
8: Why not listen to
7: the people and reverse the TCN deal with the Americans?
8: Well, I can tell you. Do you? There's certain things.
7: Yeah.
8: That you're the father, Simon.
7: Of course.
8: All right. You see, in this case.
7: Yeah.
8: There are certain things that we would have done as a father.
7: Uh-huh.
8: that you can't tell your kids them what you do for make them go to school comfortable.
7: Yes, I can. Anyway, you talk rubbish now. So let me, before we run out of time, I need to tell you this.
8: But look here, if you're responsible for your country,
7: yeah,
8: and you are dealing with a man, knowing the man that we are dealing with, or the country that we are dealing with.
7: Okay, I see the line you're on. Yeah, I don't disagree with you there. Because you're dealing with a madman. So, anyway, listen to this now. Community groups exist. Community disaster management group and community emergency response teams exist, and they are all trained. There are also a national volunteer program where people are trained by ODPEM. So
8: okay.
7: That answers your question. So, you see how we're in a ramp on hotline.
8: We're,

0: training and them coming out with area what? Them as them can they announce, all right, we're going center.
1: Yeah,
0: going
1: or you can up. Or you can go online, go on to ADPEM online and then have your queries answered. Me now go answer every question you have this morning.
0: All right.
1: But yes, they do have groups.
0: All right. And we me realize that we complain so much about roads in Jamaica. Simon, the other day I went to Miami.
1: Uh-huh.
0: Right?
1: Yeah.
0: And I can't believe it. I video it and put it on my Facebook page.
1: Uh-huh.
0: Oh, the amount of pothole in big league America.
1: Yeah.
0: I mean rain was falling, no Simon.
1: Uh-huh.
0: And I tell you say, me if you drive on sidewalk, well my sister.
1: Oh, you carry a bad behavior, go over there.
0: No, because the water I on the road, and I was saying, this is big bad America, and look at pothole,
1: uh-huh.
0: And look at, but people think says on the Jamaica.
1: So hold on, let me just see if I understand you. You're saying because they have pothole in Miami, we should just accept the road conditions here.
0: No.
1: Okay,
0: no.
1: I wonder.
0: They have more. Wait. So listen to the
1: last. Why you start the day well, and you just descend.
0: No, but they have more resources,
1: yes.
0: More money,
1: yes.
0: Can do all type of thing what them do around the world.
1: Yes.
0: We don't have that resources. We just live off our few little things. We have to fix the road that makes sense. Look at it now. All right, look at it, Simon.
1: Uh-huh.
0: In St. Mary, land used to sell around over 500 and 400, 700,000. Since them get proper road, you can't buy a road in a St. Mary. All right, look for St. Thomas now. Land used to sell in St. Thomas for $1 million, $1.2 million. Right now, since we get road, land is selling for $12 million, $15 million, and that's the beauty of fixing the main highways. So when the government got you and fix all the major highways,
1: you suddenly like highway now. You never did like it when it was built, though.
0: Me?
1: Me no know.
0: I am part. No,
1: yeah, you come below them. Your labor right friend then.
0: Wait.
1: No,
0: wait,
1: me don't talk, you know, because the break is here.
0: No,
1: 15 minutes of...
0: I sit on coffee board well, you know, and I'm telling you, you don't know the half of me this time. Guys, they want like a chicken feed.
1: No, man, from here, sit on the board, and me know you get the corn more than chicken feed. But me gone, me coming up on the break. We talk again. You started off well, but you're descending to foolishness. We talk again.
0: As long as we not talk against foolishness, as long as we are talking to the Prime Minister and the government of foolishness.
1: Yes, goodbye.
0: You must calm down your biases, man.
1: Let's take the break.
0: All right, my friend.
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5: All right, back with you. Today is Tuesday, so it is Healthy Interest Day, brought to you by the NHF. We have an interesting topic this morning, which I think just shows you the broad nature of the impact of the NHF. Adverse childhood experiences can have lasting effects on physical and psychological well-being, potentially increasing the risk for chronic illness later in life. Well, who knew? I suspect Dr. Georgia Rose, who is a clinical psychologist at the Western Regional Health Authority, and we're also joined by Sharon Palmer Dawkins, who is the chief pharmacist at the Bustamante Hospital Drug Serve, joining us now. Welcome to both.
6: Simon, I hope you're doing well. And it's Miss Georgia Rose, Simon. We're not finished with the doctorate as yet.
5: Oh, okay. All right, not a problem. I'm sure it'll only be a matter of time. I'm afraid when I talk to people who do psychology and psychiatry, and because I feel them assessing me as we speak. And
6: not at all. We're the best people to talk to.
5: And then they're going to come up with the real reason why I talk so much foolishness. But seriously though, adverse childhood experiences can have a lasting impact on physical and psychological well-being. I understand I guess the two would go together, but how does childhood trauma, and what are we talking about when we talk about trauma, affect the physical health later in life, Georgia?
6: So when we think about adverse childhood experiences, we're talking about any potentially stressful or traumatic experience that an individual might have before they turn 18. And these include physical, emotional, sexual abuse, neglect, consistent exposure to violence, parental separation, living in violence communities or violence prone communities, you know, exposure to substance misuse, mental illness of a parent, or incarceration of a parent. So anything that is a traumatic stressor for a child. And what the research and the literature tells us is that these exposure to these experiences over an extended period of time in the absence of more protective factors rewires the body and the brain. So it changes the neural composition and architecture of the brain, which in turn changes how the body functions and evolves in its development, and not in a healthy way.
5: How do you assess the level of trauma

0: that is affecting a child. You know, if the parent isn't seeing anything and is not really qualified to make that assessment, how do you get to see that? What happens? What is it that you go around schools and how do you find out what kind of trauma a child has suffered?
1: So, you know, that is an excellent question. And as you were formulating it, mm-hmm. I thought about the response. The reality is, outside of the fact that there are standardized measures that assess for ACEs, because that is the acronym right. ACEs. Outside of that, you come into an understanding that your child's development may not be following the typical curve. And I say that with a little bit of caution.
0: Yes, I understand.
1: Where we might not even begin to appreciate that an experience could be traumatic for a child. And therefore, as a society and as a people, we make a lot of mistakes, not because we're unkind or we're bad, but we don't even begin to understand that there are certain things that our children really shouldn't be subjected to, really should not be exposed to. And mm-hmm. one of the things we say to parents is, you know, we don't exist in a vacuum. If you recognize that your child is struggling with, you know, aggression, you know, highly aggressive tendencies, struggling with, you know, regulatory capacities, so they struggle to go to sleep, they struggle to self-soothe,

0: because, you know, you have changed locations or your financial situation has changed. And, you know, the overextended impact of those experiences wears away at a child. And once again, especially if there aren't intentional protective efforts in place to mitigate against these very difficult and negative experiences for the child.
1: Yeah. I remember Professor Frederick Hickling suggesting that a lot of the problems associated with youngsters at primary school, where people just think it's a learning issue, are in fact the manifestation of some childhood trauma, either from home, the community, etc.
0: Accurate.
1: Yeah. The ability to recognize it is what creates part of the problems. Sharon, let me bring you in here as the chief pharmacist at the Bustamante Hospital Drug Serve. We've been talking really about what can be deemed to be childhood stress. How does that affect the management of chronic conditions?
2: Okay, so first, when we talk about chronic conditions, we talk about long-lasting.
1: Yeah.
2: But it will impact. So any childhood stress or any adverse experience can make it very difficult to manage these conditions and make it more challenging for even the caregivers.
1: Mm-hmm.
2: So stress, of course, you know, can affect the sleep, like what Ms. Rose had just mentioned,
1: mm-hmm.
2: the behavior, and also it impacts the daily routine. So it makes it's harder for the children to manage their own condition, or even caregivers to assist in managing the condition of the child. And most of the children here living with conditions like asthma, epilepsy, diabetes, sickle cell, and even ADHD, which is pretty it is so common.
1: Yes.
2: And so understanding the child's emotional and social circumstances is a very important part in really supporting the management of chronic disease.
1: Management also requires the proper use of medication and taking medication as prescribed. It's really important for especially children with chronic conditions, yes?
2: Absolutely. So taking the medication as prescribed, most of the time it no helps to control the symptoms. So if it's not taken on time, the doses are missed, it's sometimes the doses, sometimes you have to take the meds to school, all of that will actually stop or prevent the medication from even being working, and it will compromise the treatment outcome.
1: Mm-hmm. Hence the 28 conditions that are covered by the NHF.
2: So this is one of the ways that NHF has the caregiver experience to help manage this disease, the chronic illnesses. So we cover 28 conditions, and that includes including the asthma, which I just mentioned, and all the other diseases for children. In addition to that, it provides a double subsidy on most of the children medication that is from ages 0 to 19, and that is how it helps the family to reduce the financial burden for the family.
1: Okay. And just finally, how can parents support the children who are experiencing this stress to manage their medication?
2: Well, the first thing I think parents should try to do, we as pharmacists or health professionals, is to educate the parents and give them, or our caregivers, to empower them. That's there because they're the ones who are going to be administering most of the time the medication to these kids.
1: Right.
2: So they have to create a routine

0: because when I went to the wharf to pick up my ship and diaries,
1: yes,
0: and the box,
1: yes,
0: and when I went there, there was nothing. Usually you would go, you get a $200
1: uh-huh.
0: or $300 or $500. I think they had raised it.
1: Yes, last year, I think. Mm-hmm.
0: And when I spoke to the custom officer, the general there,
1: yes,
0: there was nothing for me to get.
1: But is it possible that you weren't due a discount?
0: I am due a discount. She did it as a spite to me.
1: How could she impact the discount at the wharf if you were dealing with her at the Sangster International Airport?
0: All right, sir. When you go to the airport,
1: yes,
0: when you're coming in, mm-hmm, and you go there, if you ship things, the custom officer give you a little white slip that you take with you to the wharf, and that will give you a discount from the amount that you have to pay there. She did not give me anything.
1: Okay. I'm perplexed.
0: So that's why I'm calling to ask her if she has the power to give.
1: Well, let's see if we
0: can do
1: because
0: that.
1: I'll see if I can find that out for you.
0: Okay.
1: Seems like it shouldn't be the case, but I'll try and find that out for you. Okay?
0: And she charging me $44,000.
1: Yes.
0: Yes. That was a little mean part on her side. But I paid it.
1: Okay.
0: I paid it.
1: All right, I have to take the break, but I'm going to try and get some information on that for you, okay?
0: Okay.
1: All right. Just before I take the break, Simon, following up on my question about missing items from the barrels, yes, I have reached out to date, no response. I'd like to have some dialogue with them. I'm sure I'm not the only one affected by these thieves. All right, let's take the break.
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1: All right, we're back with you, and let's go back to the phone lines and say hello, good morning, and welcome. Hello.
9: Yes, sir.
1: Yes,
9: good
1: sir.
9: Morning.
1: How you do?
9: Yes, sir. The church man. Yeah, I'm doing good, you know.
1: Uh-huh.
9: How are you doing?
1: They're reasonable. Hello? Oh, dear. I think we've lost him, no? Yeah. All right, let's stay with the lines.
9: Good morning, Mr. Simon.
1: Hey, morning.
9: How are you today?
1: Pretty good. How are you doing?
9: Well, not so bad, you know, hanging in there.
10: You was talking about the JUC.

0: CTC bus them. In my area, since about May, the riding increased to about 90% in this region. And I hope for it to get better, because to be honest with you, if there was a proper bus system in Jamaica in the earlier days, I don't think I would have a vehicle for myself. Because for me, those buses are safer to ride on, and I would need to spend the money to buy a vehicle where I live, you know? I could just catch the buses.
1: Mm.
0: But I hope for them, I hope for them to get better. But, you know, we're moving. And in regards to the spirit license thing there, we always say it in the early days, you know, that when you go to do the test and such, I mean, they don't really test your body like that. So when I used to run the little saloon in the early days,
1: mm-hmm.
0: what I have was a trade license. Because if you ride your horse, come to my saloon, I have place to put up the horse and feed him. And I used to do my little moonshine whiskey. So my little thing was different. So me had a trade license that says wine and others. So if a police here come to my saloon and see me selling spirit, he can't do me anything because my trade license says wine and others. A matter of fact, The regular little bar village retail thing, what they pay for 1 year, you know, for 5 years is what me pay for 1 year.
1: Mm-hmm.
0: And I could go right through the night. I think it was only KFC that have a license like my one.
1: Oh.
0: I could go right through the night,
1: yeah.
0: 24 hours, if I can provide my own security for my customers and so.
1: Remind me where you're calling from again.
0: I'm in St. James, man. I don't know about Zimbabwe this month.
1: Okay.
0: Right. So, me used to, me had a good license at the time. Yeah, matter of fact, I could trade in the 14th parish.
1: Okay.
0: At any time without any question.
1: Okay, got you.
0: Right. So, me never bother the spirit license because you only waste your time. You go there, spend 3-4 hours just to do some paper.
1: So, what moonshine you did make?
0: Whiskey, moonshine whiskey, we used to do look right, you know, say you have to go on the counter. So most of the time, if you want moonshine whiskey, you have to come over the Oshosh farm.
1: So what did make out up?
0: We used corn and wool for different things, man, and we used to get it mixed too.
1: You know, fed your pies in the people?
0: No, man, we used to get it mixed and standard, you know?
1: Ah.
0: Yeah, man, so me never really go through much of the processing. But me used to could I get a bottle. And when you take a touch of my moonshine, man, so you have to come back the following week. But anyway, mm-hmm. I say this to say that, oh, me see they run bars and stuff nowadays.
1: Yes.
0: All right, you have bars right now where on a Sunday morning, 6 o'clock, you full, there's no way for you to walk. And those people that in there work very hard because they do sales and so, a market, and they drink on a Sunday. So if you go to a certain section of St. Elizabeth on a Sunday, 6 o'clock, you can't get into the bar. And that is it for the week.
1: Mm.
0: So you have the thing mixed, you know. So as the gentleman says, some people don't understand the bar thing. But I believe that there's space for improvement. And that is the reason why you believe that Miggle Power can fix this world? No. And the next thing I want to touch is the street lights, Brother Simon.
1: Uh-huh.
0: The street lights in Anchovy, out.
1: Yeah, man, you did mention that yesterday.
0: And I went to the parish council with all the numbers for each one of the posts. And up to now, nothing has done.
1: Mm-hmm.
0: The water in Arden Grove, Sheckwood, and the Ramble area is over a month now, there's no water. And millions of cubic of water. I went down there this morning about 6 o'clock. It's going into the reservoir in Great River, running from that way. So it's not like water shot down here. So I don't know if the powers may be know what is going on in this region. Because sometimes, you know, a regular contractor doing some work and him just know where the lock off is and turn off, you know. and do him one thing, and then him forget because I'm have water where I'm living in a different parish.
1: Mm-hmm.
0: Yeah, him forget, say never turn it on back.
1: Okay.
0: So I am saying to these people at Great River and Lucy.
1: Yeah, man.
0: Check on what is happening with the water. Water is life.
1: All right, sir. Good, good. Thanks for your call, Zimbabwe. Lloyd from New York City says, is there any idea what NARA staff will be? It seems to me that employers will be a desk job situation instead of a site job. Employees should be on the project site, so why so many office space? I don't know. You see, we don't know what the staff complement is. We don't know what the expertise is. We don't know where it's being sourced from. We don't know what the plans are. So I don't know. A couple messages here. A message says, I grew up hearing people say thank you very much. Suddenly, thanks much. Where has it very gone? Well, I guess it's a little short, but you know what people mean. Normie from Toronto says, it looks like NARA thing is going to benefit the big man. Okay. He says pure foolishness. Errol in Portmore, can you recall the Mafisanti brothers case? Yes, vaguely. Well, when I look at the Royal Reed case, it's going to come off just like that. And then they'll give him the award for OG and OD and so on. I have to tell you this. Just for information, in that when I first met Royal Reed, and every time I've met him since, if you had suggested to me that Royal Reed could be involved in anything to do with this case, I'd have thumped you down. I'd have said that's impossible. That's one of the most honorable, engaging individuals you could wish to meet. So when this case first came up, nobody was more surprised than me, just for information. However, 7 years is a ridiculously long time for this case. And more often than not, when them say justice prolonged is justice denied, the fact of the matter is the longer the case goes on, the more likelihood of witnesses not recalling properly what they remembered closer to the time and so on. It's just crazy, man. It's crazy. And if it's me and Judith and Corrine, we're going to prison a long time ago. Especially the one, Corrine. So, I don't know. Did you watch the gentleman's new press secretary disastrous intro? Not. Oh no, I didn't. Oh really? Is she bad? Because I didn't think Carolyn Leavitt was all that bad, to be honest. I don't agree with her positions, but I think her defense of the president and the policies was quite good. So I didn't watch the new one. You watch, have you seen a similarity between the ladies that Trump likes to hire? You notice that? Anyway, let's not waste time on that mental midget, shall we? Let's get back to people who make sense. Words cannot express how stressful it is to be commuting on the roads daily. And to make matters worse, the government police force finds it best to be out setting up stoppage points to collect whatever money. Whatever happened to flexible work hours? Can't they regulate the country to have business and enterprises open later? And so on. Yeah, we all complain about the traffic, but it's a part of our development. We have more cars on the road and so on and so on. Somebody says, morning, happy Tuesday. I keep telling you there's no such thing. Happy Wednesday, yes. Happy Thursday, maybe. Definitely happy Friday. And most certainly happy Saturday. All the other days do attract no happy for me. How can Anderson be the best man for the job with a first degree in engineering and a career not dedicated to such? This is like asking paramedics.

0: instead of surgery. I'm not so sure I agree with you. They don't always have to be qualified in the area that they're going to supervise, because part of the management of a CEO is to assess what his handlers are telling him, and then to make judgments on that basis and to manage people. That's a CEO doesn't have to be, for instance, a CEO of a health ministry doesn't have to be a medical doctor. It might lead to greater understanding of the profession, but I don't think it has to be the case. Otherwise, who would be prime minister or president and so on? All right, we'll soon come.
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5: So glad you could stay with us. We know you have choices, but we are glad when you come and you stay with us. Me look like Emily Shields to you? Eh? Judith Crawford McGregor, me look like Emily Shields to you?
6: We have a system glitch, okay? I will defend myself. The evidence is there. Jump your name and go down to the...
5: I wish I did because she looks very good. However, so what you say is a system glitch.
6: Yeah, whatever.
5: Yeah, man.
6: They know.
5: Yeah. Jesus never helped you out with that one day.
6: Hey, be careful now.
5: Oh, gosh. Live radio, folks. That's what it's about. All right. Simon, the murder rate went down because Andrew and Horace organized and took out the dons and the known extortionists because they were known to them, and so the crime must drop. All right, let's get back to the phone line, shall we? Hello, morning, welcome to Hotline.
7: Hello, good morning, Simon.
5: Morning, Elaine, what's up?
7: Oh, Simon, you know I'm a wife.
5: Yes, babe.
7: How my little brother doing?
5: He's all right, man. He's all right. You see him grow locks.
7: Him grow locks?
5: Yes. Yeah, man, he's good. What's on your mind this morning?
7: Yes, sir, man. Mm-hmm. What may I say? Me hear Mr. Andrew only say that the him say a thing, say. When if me but talk, the people him never understand him. All comes and the world away, I speak the same kind of language.
5: He was suggesting that his comments were being misinterpreted, and that it was I'm paraphrasing now, an indication of our education system. So he said, "Oh, we are fool."
7: Because him say, "When him thought them not understand him, so yeah. Why? Because I feel foolish is what I said. We can't understand."

0: again. I don't know if that's the case. I mean, I understand him perfectly. I don't always agree with him, but I understand him.
1: But understand him, not yeah. And everybody understand him.
0: Yes.
1: So what am I saying, people that understand?
0: The ones that don't understand is because they don't have a proper education.
1: No, it's the one that will not understand. Uh-huh. I've seen people in the
0: oh,
1: man.
0: Dear.
1: Yes.
0: Yeah, they're not bright then.
1: No. Good morning, Miss Lucy. Miss Lucy. But what's your name again, Miss?
0: Marcia.
1: No, yes, man. Yes, yeah, man. Big up my mama, Marcia. Too. Uh-huh. I'll ask you one next one. Barbara Ruby. Big up yourself, my sister, you know.
0: Yeah.
1: From country,
0: oh.
1: From a little pit there. But me hear her name called from the radio the other day, Miss Lucy Carlin.
0: Oh.
1: In a Hanover, in a Bristol where we used to live.
0: Uh-huh.
1: We used to go drunk in school. I think I'm Malcolm, something like that name. Yes, sir, man.
0: Yes.
1: And then know him, I say. Well, if you not get a bigger space, the word now get for one. Me not understand that.
0: No, he said it would the rollout of the programs and the projects would be slowed down because of the lack of space. Which again, I don't buy that as a that almost seemed a petulant response rather than a real.
1: It's not space doing the jobs. It's human being going to do the job. So what the matter about this foolishness? Real, you know, because mm-hmm. my talk about this and Simon.
0: Yes,
1: we have a big hurricane and people still understand. Well, everyone, a lot of us, well, all right, now we're out like all the Prime Minister and Mr. Mande. Anna, you ever tell me, you say no. You couldn't get somebody with more kind of reasonable and know so the money them are for the people, Emma. You couldn't speak to, you know? Say, I know how much it is, you know, if anybody willing to take less. Because I want my people, but they can't do the job. But Simon, you know what I'm asking?
0: Mm-hmm.
1: I'm asking, so. Where him come from and come here in the job? Him know what he did that?
0: If him what?
1: No, what I'm saying.
0: Who, Anderson?
1: If he wasn't at some other place.
0: Yes, he was the ambassador to the United States, his most recent appointment.
1: So why him leave that?
0: To come collect $40 million. Then you wouldn't leave and come take it?
1: Of course.
0: Well, me too.
1: Well, you see, at them stop there. Look how much people in Jamaica.
0: I don't think he had been ambassador for 6 months good yet before him leave and come here. We still do we have a new ambassador yet? I don't think so. But
1: now, like I said, I feel like them could have get somebody, but no other job too.
0: Mm-hmm.
1: Because there's a lot of bright people here. Jamaica people are bright. You hear me, I tell you? Because if me attack certain things from the radio, both all our business, I'm not calling them.
0: Mm-hmm.
1: I'm not stop until them figure it out.
0: Okay.
1: By themselves. You understand? Somebody say, them should have get somebody, man, and get a cheaper place.
0: Yeah.
1: You
0: all understand? Right, Tillian. I'm going to move on. I hear you, though. Take care.
1: Mm-hmm.
0: Yeah. Let's go back to the lines. Hello, morning.
2: Morning, my lord. Give thanks.
0: Morning, sir. Welcome.
2: How are you doing?
0: Good.
2: Oh, all right. Before me, this subject I called, and let me ask you something, Simon. You have age.
0: Mm-hmm.
2: What is the difference between the stock exchange and spot and beat the banker, Crown and Anchor? What is the difference?
0: You suggest that they're both gambling?
2: Then I see them something.
0: Well, it is, yes. I'll tell you the difference. One has a greater element of risk, and that is the Crown and Anchor and the horse racing and the whatever. Yes, and the tree card. That has far more risk, whereas the stock market requires assessment, expertise in judging the market, judging stocks, and so on. But at the end of the day, you're putting money in order to gain...

0: increase.
1: And beat the banker.
0: You're trying to beat the banker. But one requires a little more brain power than luck. The other one is pure luck.
1: Anyway, the maybe they need a ministry of understanding, because even the people do not understand. When Trump stand up in a parliament and hold up the Naira and say it upon the royal seal,
0: mm-hmm.
1: and it is endorsed by the governor general. So imagine the CEO and a fiddling thing, a King Charles thing. You know, see, him hold up the Naira with the royal seal, yes. King Charles seal, and say, it a law now because the governor general has signed up on it. And see it around the royal seal. That means that they are not feeding something. A King Charles one.
0: That applies to just about every decision made in the parliament.
1: Exactly, exactly. And listen to this now, Honourable Bridging. Here the thing now where they are trying to hide why where the entity where we deal with disaster and the disaster preparedness
0: at
1: people.
0: Them.
1: Here why they couldn't strengthen them for do it now. Inherent in the Naira bill. Is yes. The smart city
0: the where what?
1: They tear down central smart city
0: uh-huh.
1: where they build down a Saint Elizabeth.
0: Yes.
1: You understand?
0: Yes.
1: And all these things are going on, and them now have nothing to do with it at the Jamaica at the white people and playground. Them just don't know what to do with the black people them yet. But all this money we are talking about where we are going to Africa for him soon find out. You understand? You know this president Chiang, the people say Chiang Kai-shek, the man with the name sang off him, but it's Chiang
0: mm-hmm.
1: Kai-shek, right?
0: Yes.
1: He was the president and the general of the army, you know, China at one time. That man the one time in prophesying, you know, him say only reason why China and the rest of them not tear down the West yet and lick down the West, cause a prophecy, you know, the West have a perish, you know. The only reason can see a set of black people go down in the West innocently. Him say any day that them wait for, you know, them say any day, them people return because them innocent, them deserve this judgment ball with a drop. You understand?
0: Mm.
1: This fireball with a drop. I just told them I wait for we if we come out of the West. But you enough for them to understand. But UWI, it have a ball machine. And it have a breast machine up there for who never want left the West when that the time did come, you know. But give thanks, my lord. That's them problem, you know. Them can't introduce it because and them something and I feel them one. They might just the CEO chump me. Lord bless them.
0: All right, my general, cool. Coming up to the break. Jamaica's been plagued with the wood have disease. It's ridiculous. Even those that are in high positions that should be setting examples. Talking like that. I hope the young schoolers are not listening to that garbage. This is Ray from Connecticut. The delay in the trial of Royal Reed et al. Is not justice. It is just this fair play between man and man. Mr. Reed, on the other hand, should insist on being tried now or even 6 years ago. Even if convicted, he might have served out his sentence by now. And a free agent, that's Jacksonville. I was a major general at the JDF, a security advisor for the PM, ambassador to the USA, commissioner of police, and now CEO for Naira. Who am I? That's Lawrence in Cayman. My sons have graduated from university and all. No, they cannot get a call back from any of the applications they sent out. We are frustrated, and I think they says they are in IT. And shouldn't IT be the way of the future? Shouldn't there be a whole heap of jobs for them? Simon, I second and third the caller. Tell the regular callers to call only once a week or every 2 weeks. Make some new callers get through, like the educated rum drinker. When a government makes laws that cannot be challenged in court, we are heading to dictatorship. If you think the 70s was going communist, check out what's happening now. No one can give any information on the operations of Naira, or else you pay 1 million jail time. signed MOU on TCN and answers or information. No answers or information coming. Well, we still have the courts. The opposition could challenge NARA in the courts if it wanted to do that. We soon come.
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0: All right, back with you. Gift from God says, I wonder if Mr. Chuck could be merciful and allow the department I currently work in to occupy the building. The abandoned MLCA building, that's the Ministry of Legal and Constitutional Affairs building. The one I'm currently working in has over 40 rat traps. It seems the traps are badges of honor for the high performance. There's always an unpleasant scent, especially on Mondays when we enter. You can confirm weekend visits of the rats, begging for mercy. I was very surprised to hear the Minister of Information announced that the building was no longer occupied. And I'd love to hear from the owner of the building on Fairway Avenue and Old Hope Road that was occupied briefly, because it was, 2024, we know, 2026, by the Ministry of Legal and Constitutional Affairs. I would love to know if this is true, because the Minister of Information said that the building was now had to be abandoned because it was leaking and there were electrical problems. It's virtually a brand new building. And I was told at the time that the ministry was going to continue to use, even though the Legal and Constitutional Affairs was now subsumed back into the Ministry of Justice, that they were still going to use that building because they still needed to staff it. So I, if anybody knows the actual name, I know the name, but I'm not going to announce it here. But let's the gentleman who owns the building reach out and tell us why the Ministry of Legal and Constitutional Affairs had to abandon the building, as told to us by the Minister of Information, because of leaking and electrical problems. I think the owner might be surprised to hear that. The hairstyle that the caller is referring to regarding the lady in Parliament is called mop head. Really? I think they would have a better name for that hairstyle than that. By the way, he said he called it the afro. I think one of the best hairstyles ever is the afro. I tried to grow one when I was at school, but it always flopped. It was always too floppy. Could you find out from the constabulary if it's unlawful to use a two-way radio microphone while driving? I heard on this station one morning from a senior police officer that users of two-way radios were exempted from prosecution, yet tickets are still being given. I'll try and find out. I'm not sure why you wouldn't be able to use a two-way as long as it's hands-free. All right, let me squeeze in one call before our new day meditation. Hello, morning, Welcome to the hotline. Hello.

0: Hello? Okay, let me go on reading then. Simon, why can't you get Sheldon Marlon on the program to clear up some education ministry questions along with Nara? We don't hear much from him. I don't hear from him at all since the Nara, well, after the Prime Minister intervened in the rental revision. Haven't heard anything from Sheldon. Is there someone there, Jules? No? Okay. Yeah. Good morning, RJ. Your internet Android radio keeps tripping out. It's been rebooting on and off. We don't have that, Tony. Hello, morning. Welcome to Hotline.
1: Hail fam, where are you going?
0: Who is that?
1: Hey, no, you look like brother, man. How you make it look so?
0: Who is that?
1: Family.
0: Ring, ring?
1: No, wing. I come from a car from over the east, man. Center, man.
0: Okay. What's
1: Yeah,
0: up?
1: me know this. Yeah, me know this the other day. The PNP that try to go back, see if they can get back to them roots, you know? And I talk about socialism.
0: Yes, that was a while back.
1: Yeah.
0: Actually, the leader of the opposition said he was misquoted.
1: Okay. But you see the reality of the situation, how me see it? The electorate in general come to realize that we hardly can find nobody who said we're really a genuine socialist in Jamaica. You understand? So them, most of them, they don't pose face kind of fool the less fortunate in the society. Say, well, them represent them and better we come and for them management. You know, but people see it otherwise because politicians just come like them cut off of the same cloth, you know.
0: Well, you say no better barrel, no better herring, or
1: right,
0: like
1: right.
0: I never
1: difference
0: actually
1: between the two.
0: subscribe to that, though, you know, because there's always a difference in perspective and in policy goals. So I never buy that argument. For instance,
1: Yeah, you have a little difference.
0: Yeah,
1: You have a
0: but
1: little difference. You have a little difference. But the main thing when me look upon, the opposition, people from the opposition ball out of about corruption.
0: Yes.
1: And from my perspective and experience of things, if the PNP corruption in freedom time it come to public view, they may have a serious, very serious trouble right now. You understand?
0: What kind of corruption are we talking?
1: Where people give out contract to them friend and get pay back in a certain way and all them things. You understand? Because how me see it primarily the PNP stronger with him financing them party when they're in a power. And I wouldn't say it's their party alone. But they have more strength when them party in a power.
0: Okay.
1: Yeah? And it must mean that they might collect money through certain source. You understand?
0: I hear you.
1: Yeah, so from my experience, even the issue with me always I talk about Pony here from way back 2010 from Miss Gloudan days. Actually, some PMP involved in it, known PMP were appointed and promoted under the PNP time of management of this country.
0: So I'm not sure what you would have been discussing with Barbara back then.
1: Yeah, pertaining to where me used to work at the St. Thomas Municipal Council. Blatant issues of corruption where apparently people in high positions I support these people, and I would include politicians in there because from their political appointees and promoted, they must get help from them godfathers and godmothers. You see what I mean?
0: Yeah,
1: so the people are wise up now. And up to this point in time, I'll tell them, we got up to even the Integrity Commission.
0: Yeah.
1: And them, you can see, so from I went there, Simon, these people were, because I spoke to them on the phone prior to going there. These people were well aware that I was coming.
0: To make what? To make reports?
1: Yes, on the issue of corruption.
0: Okay.
1: And after explaining to them, I could see that they didn't want to take the case, even though I pointed out that my life was in danger, it had become a public menace.
0: Yeah, I was a little fretful for that. I don't want people to pick up your voice and so on and so.
1: They know me long time, man.
0: Oh, okay.
1: They know me long time.
0: Mm.
1: Up to the other night, me spoke to Balancing Justice there.
0: Yes.
1: Where the head of it came on, and I was speaking, and
0: yes,
1: they take my name and particulars.
0: Yes.
1: Only to find back Thursday, somebody up called me now, trying to discourage me. And after explaining to the person and giving all the facts, I found the phone got cut off, and I couldn't get that call back because they are the one who called me. And I called them back,
0: mm-hmm,
1: but I had limited credit. So I asked them to call me back. That's why I could further explain. And they didn't call me back. So it shows,
0: really,
1: that there's a lack of interest. It's not only fear. I can agree that the fact of fear is also,
0: yes,
1: there. But it's not also fear. These people are being supported, and they feel like they are untouchable.
0: Okay.
1: In a bare-faced manner. You understand?
0: I have to leave it there, but very interesting.
1: I am Mr. Never Give Up, man. I am Mr. Never Give Up. I'll fight for my right until,
0: yeah,
1: whenever.
0: I used to have a relative at the St. Thomas Parish Council, you know.
1: Yes, yes. And I think I know who you're talking.
0: Yes, well, don't call the name, but yes.
1: All right. No, man. Blessings. Take care.
0: Keep in touch. Yeah.
1: Yeah, man.
0: All right. Good. Bye-bye. So that's an interesting call. Somebody has said what she had in the suitcase, if it adds up to what she's allowed, then she wouldn't get the discount. It's not an area I know well. Alright, time for the noonday meditation, which will be followed by your news and sport, and then we'll be back to wrap up.
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0: Hear the words of the prophet, reiterated by St. Luke, as he spoke of the mission of the Messiah, Jesus the Christ. The Spirit of the Lord is on me, because he has anointed me to preach good news to the poor. He has sent me to proclaim freedom to the prisoners and recovery of sight to the blind, to release the oppressed, to proclaim the year of the Lord's favor. O God, the mission is yet to be brought to completion. Many today are oppressed by their own selves or by others. Many are imprisoned in their own minds. Many are wounded and need to be healed. So we turn to you, O Heavenly Father, the healer. Reconcile all estranged relationships. Heal physical and psychological wounds so that your people may be in best of health, in body, mind and spirit. Set your people free from the burden of past hurts so that they may live and delight in you and your grace. We ask this in your loving and precious name, O Lord. Amen.
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4: Good afternoon, I'm Nikinski Robinson with the Midday News. Radio Jamaica has been informed that the first batch of individuals under the Third Country Nationals Agreement between Jamaica and the United States is expected to arrive in the island this afternoon. In an update to the nation yesterday, the Ministries of National Security and Foreign Affairs said the International Organization for Migration had agreed to commence support services to facilitate third country nationals. The IOM will provide assistance to the individuals while they are in Jamaica and facilitate their onward movement. The government reiterated that it will not fund the arrangement and that no individual with criminal antecedents will be permitted to transmit through Jamaica under this program. Further, the number of persons anticipated will be a maximum of 25 every 2 weeks. The Memorandum of Understanding provides for the suspension of the program if 10 third country nationals apply to remain in Jamaica through asylum applications or other humanitarian processes. And the People's National Party is continuing to demand that the government fully and immediately disclose the third country nationals' arrangement with the United States. The PNP says it is disgraceful that the government could announce in a casual manner that the first flight would arrive in Jamaica shortly without tabling the full agreement in Parliament. In a statement today, opposition spokesperson on national security Fitz-Jackson said the country has not been told where the individuals will be housed, under what security conditions, or who will be responsible for monitoring them. Mr. Jackson declared that Parliament must see the agreement before a single flight lands. In addition, the PNP says the government has failed to disclose the operating procedures, the legal liability Jamaica assumes, what happens if a receiving country refuses these individuals, or how the costs of security, health, and logistics support will be met, given its insistence that Jamaica will not fund the arrangement. It says the government must also define what it calls a transit agreement and provide full details of the persons who will be arriving on a batch-by-batch basis. Opposition spokesman on finance and the public service, Julian Robinson, says the $40 million basic salary to be paid to Chief Executive Officer of NARA, Ambassador Anthony Anderson, is exorbitant and cannot be justified. Mr. Robinson says he also cannot accept the government's justification that the job description and salary were internationally benchmarked. The government has said that the remuneration established for the CEO of NARA is closely aligned with that of the Chief Executives of Jamaica's larger public bodies, such as the National Housing Trust and the Port Authority of Jamaica, taking into consideration the scale, complexity, and responsibilities associated with the position. But Mr. Robinson says in the context of many Jamaicans still recovering from Hurricane Melissa and the state of the economy, it is impossible to defend the pay package.
5: Now, I know that we're comparing with other public agencies, but it's a totally different context. Some of them are self-financing, some of them are commercial agencies, some get their monies from other sources. But when you put the context of the hurricane, the establishment of NARA, you cannot justify the salary. In my view, the salary should have been benchmarked against what a permanent secretary earns, somewhere in that region. And if you look at what would have been a comparison to NARA, which was the Office of National Reconstruction, which was established back in the early 2000s after we had that hurricane. Again, there was no salary that was way out of whack.
4: Opposition spokesman on finance and the public service, Julian Robinson. He was speaking yesterday on Beyond the Headlines. Following the public sector compensation review, the basic salary of a permanent secretary was increased to $23 million per year. In the meantime, Mr. Robinson has criticized the government for failing to disclose the remuneration package for the NARA CEO. He says that the information should have been taken.

0: tabled in Parliament for full discussion. Mr. Robinson says there is also an information gap with regard to deliverables of NARA for the first year of its operation, inclusive of timelines. He says that this needs to be corrected, as it would give the public an opportunity to make a better assessment on whether the salary scale for the position of a CEO is in line with the expectations of the job.
1: I think there should be a tabling of what the organizational structure of NARA is, full list of the roles and responsibilities and what it will cost. Because while we are focused on the CEO, we don't know the full cost of the entire operation. Secondly, there should be a corporate plan table which should indicate, for example, these are the deliverables for the first 12 months, for the next 24 months, this is what we expect. So we have a plan over the five-year period that people can say, all right, we expect to see, whether it is a hospital, etc., or we expect to see Hermitage Dam or Vernon Field.
0: Mr. Robinson has raised concern about some of the projects to be done by NARA.
1: Now, one of the things that concerns me, and I think many Jamaicans, from the snippets that we have heard, most of these projects are not related to damage created by Hurricane Melissa. Many of these are legacy projects which have been on the books for a long time, which are very important. But what we haven't heard of are the specific things which will assist in rebuilding the areas that were most affected by Hurricane Melissa.
0: Opposition spokesman on finance and the public service, Julian Robinson. The National Road Operating and Construction Company, NROC, says the flooding experienced in the communities of Catherine Hall and West Green is a long-standing problem and is not due to the Montego Bay Perimeter Road project. But recognizing the urgency of the situation, NROC says it intends to fast-track the identification and implementation of appropriate mitigation measures for Catherine Hall and West Green, arising from a study to address the persistent drain challenges affecting these communities. That comprehensive drain study is being undertaken as a part of the Perimeter Road project, Halshane Burke reports.
2: The company says an engineering assessment has identified a combination of extreme weather conditions, geographical vulnerabilities, and limitations within the existing drainage infrastructure as the principal factors contributing to the flooding. But frustrated residents of Catherine Hall have blamed work being done on the project for persistent flooding of the community, including twice in 10 days, last month and again 2 days ago. They have appealed for an urgent fix to the drainage system. NROC, responding in a statement last night, said the flooding in Catherine Hall and West Green predates the start of the Montego Bay Perimeter Road project. The company says, in particular, Catherine Hall's geographical location at very low elevation and being bordered by two rivers and the sea makes the community inherently vulnerable to flooding, especially during periods of intense rainfall and elevated coastal water levels. NROC says the passage of Hurricane Melissa in October last year significantly exacerbated these existing vulnerabilities. It says following the hurricane, an engineering assessment was undertaken to examine the factors contributing to the flooding. The assessment identified the interaction of extreme rainfall, unprecedented river discharge, and storm surge effects, which restricted the ability of the existing drainage system to discharge floodwaters effectively. The evaluation also highlighted the significant impact of sediment and debris generated during the hurricane. NROC says the loss of vegetation in St. James caused by hurricane-forced winds exposed large areas of soil to intense rainfall, resulting in substantial erosion. It says the contractor for the Montego Bay Perimeter Road project has provided significant resources to support the removal of debris and the clearing of blocked drainage channels, and these efforts are continuing. Additionally, it says that as part of the project, improvements are being done to the drainage infrastructure along West Green Avenue to enhance its capacity and effectiveness. Halshane Burke, Radio Jamaica News.
0: The St. James Police are appealing to the Ministry of Education to implement adequate security measures at schools across Western Jamaica following a spike in break-ins. Several primary schools across St. James have reported break-ins in recent weeks, raising concerns about the safety of school property and the need for stronger security. Head of the St. James Police Division, Senior Superintendent Aaron Samuels, spoke on the issue at the recent monthly meeting of the Municipal Corporation. SSP Samuels says while the police have been paying more attention to critical infrastructure, there has to be a coordinated approach to addressing the problem of break-ins.
3: Based on what was stolen and the times and everything, but we'll definitely try and ramp up how often we visit the schools, but just understand that we have mostly one patrol within that space. What we'll be asking now is for the Ministry of Education to put back in place proper security at the schools. Most times they have a watchman, and a watchman may not be adequate enough to cover the kind of infrastructure of a school that is there. So a recommendation that we have been making is for schools to put in place in their budget to have a proper security guard and systems in terms of cameras, etc. I know that their budget is a bit squeezed, but security is important in all that we do.
0: Head of the St. James Police Division, Senior Superintendent Aaron Samuels. Last month, the Ministry of Education reported that there had been burglars at six primary schools in St. James and Hanover since late August. President of the Jamaica Teachers Association, Lasanya Harrison, has called for a comprehensive review of the security needs of schools across the island. Not news from the region. St. Kitts and Nevis Prime Minister Dr. Terence Drew has been discharged from a United States hospital where he had been receiving treatment after suffering a stroke. In an address to the nation today, Dr. Drew said he had been given a clean bill of health by his doctors. The medical practitioner had been flown to Miami for medical evaluation and treatment on September 2 after being airlifted from St. Kitts and Nevis to the French island of Martinique on August 31. Dr. Drew says he will travel to Washington, D.C. later this week to participate in an important U.S.-Caribbean dialogue. And to end this newscast, here are the main points. Flight with first batch of third country nationals scheduled to arrive in Jamaica this afternoon. People's National Party demands that MOU arrangement be tabled in Parliament before flight lands. Opposition spokesman on finance says a $40 million basic salary for NARA CEO is exorbitant, and St. Kitts and Nevis Prime Minister discharged from U.S. hospital following treatment for stroke. That is the midday news on Radio Jamaica. I'm Nikinsky Robinson. Good afternoon.
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2: Good afternoon, I am Jermaine Brown with your lunchtime sports. First up, news on football. Jamaica College says it's aware of eligibility concerns surrounding footballer Jamone Lyle's participation in the Issa Walker Cup knockout competition. The Old Hope Road-based school's response via a press release comes on the heels of reports emerging on Monday that Lyle has signed a professional contract with the Jamaica Premier League club Waterhouse FC and is therefore ineligible to compete in ISA-run competitions. The school noted it was taking the concerns seriously, adding that it respects the rules.

0: are for amateur players. When contacted on Monday, ISSA's competitions officer, Ewan Scott, said ISSA's disciplinary committee will meet within the next 48 hours to decide what sanctions the JC could face. Meanwhile, Jamaica College and Kingston College will return to ISSA Manning Cup action this afternoon as the two Walker Cup finalists intensify preparation ahead of Friday's ISSA Walker Cup final. KC will face Edith Dalton James at Stadium East, while JC will take on Campion College at Excelsior High. Both matches are scheduled to kick off at 3:30 p.m. This afternoon's other fixtures will see Calabar High hosting Excelsior, while Mona High entertain Bridgeport. And both games are also set to kick off at 3:30 p.m. And 8 games will be played in today's second set of games in the second round of the ISSA Da Costa Cup competition. Irwin High travel to face Magatie High. Old Harbour High will square off with their Fern Court High, while Lennon High tackle Porus High. Foom Technical will also battle Homewood Technical. In other matches, Mile Gully face off with Kemsil, while Manning School hosts Brownstown High. Christian High will also face Edwin Allen. Now, hosts Waterhouse were held to a 1-1 draw by newcomers True Juice in the feature match of a doubleheader in the Jamaica Premier League. This at the Juice Linda Stadium on Monday night. Tajay McIntosh gave True Juice the lead in the 25th minute before Mario Sims dramatically found the equalizer from a well-placed free kick in second half added time. Waterhouse remained in third place with 11 points, while True Juice stayed fifth on 8 points. Earlier, Tivoli Gardens suffered their first defeat of the season after being outscored 4-3 by Racing United in the opening game of the doubleheader at the venue. Nikhil Ellis scored twice for Racing, with Javon Cole and Shantamoy Taylor getting the other goals. Steve Clark, Levon Williams and Joshua Dewar got the goals for Tivoli. Racing are second in the standings on 12 points, one behind leaders Montague Bay United, while Tivoli, they are fourth on 8 points. Head coach of Portmore United, Rudolph Austin, says his team is ready to take on Haitian side Violet FC in the first semi-final of the CONCACAF Caribbean Club Championship at Sabina Park this evening. Violet finished the Group A with 4 wins from as many games, while Portmore had to wait until the final day of the group stage to secure a semi-final berth after clipping Sabah FC 2-1 to qualify for the playoffs.
1: Well, first and foremost, you know, I think we worked really hard. You know, our last game we had to win, and you know, we went to Damrep and we did very well, and we passed that phase. So we're looking towards this one, and you know, the team is in good shape and the players are ready to go.

0: Busby Jr. says the team is ready to end their trip with another victory. The Reggae Girls had outscored the Mexicans 4-3 in the opening game last Thursday.
1: Preparation for the match has gone well. We've arrived in Carretaro Saturday afternoon from Aguilantes. So the players have had 2 days of training. So far it's been good. No real injuries to report. Spirits are high, naturally, and we're looking forward to the match tomorrow.
0: Reggae Girls head coach Hubert Busby Jr. This evening's game is set to kick off at 8 Jamaica time. And finally, led by a 5-wicket haul from pacer Josh Hazlewood, Australia completed a 214-run victory over host South Africa on the last day of the opening test at Kingsmead. Set a world record of 421 to win, South Africa, who resumed on 102 for 4, while they had their resistance ended before tea as they were dismissed for 206. Hazlewood, well, he took 6 for 49 as Australia bagged the 6 wickets they needed on the final day to go 1-0 up in the 3-match series. And that's where we pull up stumps for now. And I am Jermaine Brown.
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0: We have been requested to announce the deaths of Aaron Henry, Champ Juba, Harold Constantine Golson, and Baron Williams Quacky. Aaron Henry, Champ Juba, late of Barclay Town, Gale St. Mary, died on September 10, leaving parents, two daughters, grandson, three brothers, three sisters, and other relatives. The body of Aaron Henry leaves L.P. Martin Funeral Home, Bayless Vale, St. Mary, to Bagnold Spring Foursquare Gospel Church, Pembroke Hall, St. Mary, on Sunday, October 17, for funeral service at 11 o'clock, interment in the Wood Park Cemetery, St. Mary. Harold Constantine Golson, late of Camperdown Road, Kingston, died on September 1, leaving wife Beryl, six stepchildren, and other relatives. The body of Harold Constantine Golson leaves Morgan's Funeral Home to Lincoln Kirk United Church, 9 Lincoln Road, Kingston, on Saturday, October 17, for funeral service at 10 o'clock. Interment at Meadowrest. Baron Williams, Quacky, late of Russell Street, Limehall, St. Anne, died on August 28, leaving wife, mother, six sisters, five brothers, and other relatives. The body of Baron Williams leaves Delapenna's Funeral Services, Brownstown, St. Anne, to the Faith Temple United Pentecostal Church, St. Anne, on Saturday, October 17, for funeral service at 11 o'clock. Interment in the family plot, Russell Street, Limehall, St. Anne. Peace be yours in this time of grieving. 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
3: All right, we're back with you just to wrap up, but some questions based on what we heard in the news. So the plane is to arrive today with the TCNs. Yesterday, the government issued a release saying that the first batch would arrive shortly. Shortly being, well, an indefinable time. But now we're told that the plane will arrive. I see where people are asking this question. It says the deal would be off if 10 people apply for asylum. If this is an issue of people being in transit towards their own country, why would they be applying for asylum here? Why would we even consider giving them asylum here? This has nothing

do with us. We're just a transit point. And what happens if only 9 people apply for asylum? The deal goes ahead, despite the fact that it's only one less. You know, it's so bad. The explanations are so bad in relation to this whole deal. We have managed to draw out Sheldon, who says, I believe we need to put this NARA rental controversy into proper perspective and distinguish between verified figures, reported claims, cumulative spending, and information that remains unresolved. Second, Simon, NARA is not the only government entity associated with substantial rental expenditure, so I don't see why there's such an issue. Well, all right, two things there. What the NARA thing has done is to expose what government is paying for other agencies, which doesn't diminish the amount NARA is paying. It, in fact, astounds me that we are paying well over $100 million a year for several agencies when we're supposed to have a UDC and government buildings that should accommodate these places. That's one. Two, the fact that the amount that NARA is paying is commensurate with other entities is neither here nor there, especially since the Prime Minister ordered a review and a retraction. And what you say is between verified figures and reported claims. This has come from the NARA itself, so I'm not sure what you're saying there. You say, consider these examples. The former Ministry of Legal and Constitutional Affairs had a monthly rental of $4.5 million, equivalent to $54 million annually, and as has been reported. This is a reported figure. Let me see, I've just lost it. The thing went moving. This has been a reported figure. This is a reported figure, not one independently verified here. Well, I independently verified it by getting the permanent secretary to not only give me the figure, but to give me the owner of the building. And that was when I exposed this on Power 106 a couple years back. So it has been verified at 4.5. Whether it's increased since the 2024, I'm not sure. The ministry has since been merged with the Ministry of Justice. Sheldon, you're stating the obvious. And the government says the former building had significant electrical and leakage problems. It remains unclear what rental obligations, if any, continue under the current arrangement. Again, no information there. Thanks for nothing. Tax Administration Jamaica, the opposition has cited approximately $750 million reportedly spent on a leased office accommodation in Mandeville since 2020, despite claims that the facility remained unopened. This is a reported cumulative expenditure over several years, not a verified annual rental figure. I don't know that they said that. The fact is, Sheldon, $750 million on a building that you don't occupy. You said the total should therefore not be compared directly with NARA. You're mixing up stuff in order to make sense. You sounded better when you never responded. These examples indicate that substantial government spending on leased accommodation may not be unique to NARA. That we realize that. That is not an excuse. That is not a positive example of what should be happening. What should be happening is government shouldn't be spending well over $1 billion a year on rent for agencies. That is the contention that John Public will have. But for a government that spent $1 billion to pay to a financial house to advise them what their salary should be, well, I guess we're not really business about that. However, the available information does not establish that arrangements are identical and each one must be assessed separately. But you put them all together a little while ago. So how now you're saying they must be assessed separately? Third, why not use a UDC building? Government ownership does not automatically mean the building is available, suitable, or cheaper to occupy. Finally, Simon, we must remember the bigger picture. NARA is being established to coordinate Jamaica's major reconstruction program following Hurricane Melissa. That requires technical expertise, administrative capacity,

0: financial oversight, da da da da da. Yes. Can you tell me what it is though? Can you tell me what the plans are? National Land Agency's assessment is irrelevant as far as I'm concerned. Real question is, should be, was the rental necessary? The Prime Minister said no. Sheldon, your Prime Minister said no. So I don't see why there's any need for further assessment. Real question should be, was the rental necessary? The Prime Minister said no. Were less alternatives properly evaluated? What is the revised cost? Da da da da. Yeah, we are asking those questions. I'm going down to the bottom because by the time I finish, it's all real business start and done. I think this is to do, oh good, this is more informative, and this is to do with the lady who called about her discount. When entering Jamaica, eligible returning residents are generally entitled to a US $1,000 duty-free allowance on qualifying personal and household items brought into the country. That means that you're able to bring in goods valued up to $1,000 without paying customs duties, provided you meet the rules. Thanks for nothing, Sheldon, really and truly. That was a word salad that the CEO of NARA would be proud of. All right, that's where we leave it today. Thanks to Judith Crawford McGregor, to our producer, Corinne Bradford, and to you for being with us. Doc will be with you tomorrow. Orville Taylor is on an OB. Listen out for that. Roston Hyman is up next with Real Business. And if the man from NARA now come look me up and do me some serious damage by this week, I will be back with you next week.
1: Oh, me, oh, my, oh, dear. South Jamaica SRL Operative Texaco Service Stations, Star of the Jamaican Road. The time by South Jamaica SRL is 12:30.
2: The longer I live, the more beautiful life becomes.
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3: 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Rosie Murray Tingling
2: and Owen Blacker Ellis every Wednesday from 8 to 9 p.m.
3: For Aging Well, where every season of life has something worth celebrating.

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3: Good afternoon. Welcome to Real Business. It's Tuesday, October 13, 2026. I'm Ralston Hyman. We're coming to you live from the studios of Radio Jamaica 94 FM, which are currently located on the first floor of the Radio Jamaica Greener Building at 32 Lindhurst Road in Kingston, Jamaica. The American benchmark crude West Texas Intermediate Cushing is now trading at $94.30 per barrel. The British benchmark crude North Sea Brent Blend is $105.98 per barrel. Gold is trading at $4,156 per ounce. Silver at $59.52. 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Copper $6.70.

0: $2.20. It is now costing the American government some 4.16% per annum to borrow for 3 months. For 6 months, it's 4.34% per annum. The 2-year note is 4.8% per annum. The 5-year note, 5.01% per annum. Benchmark US 10-year Treasury note, 5.22% per annum. And the long bond or the 30-year note, 5.56% per annum, as the war intensifies between the Houthi group and the Yemeni back, as well as Saudi combat forces over Sana'a and Taiz. In the big picture today, we'll be talking about BP and the controversy surrounding its pilot project at the top of the show. And in the business information update today, Shelley Leon, the Chief Executive Officer of the company's Office of Jamaica, will tell us how digitization is helping us to improve its services to its clients. And we'll be doing that during the 12:40 p.m. segment of the show. As usual, we'll have our regular market updates, so stay tuned. Royal Business returns in a moment.
1: And Real Business on Tuesday, October 13, features the following. 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
0: Welcome back. In the big story today, Ramon Small Ferguson is the head of investments at the Barita Financial Group Limited. Dane Broadbent is the acting CEO of Barita Financial Group, as well as the acting CEO of Barita Merchant Bank Limited. And they now join us to talk about BP and its controversial pilot project. Good afternoon, gentlemen.
2: Afternoon, Ralston. How are you doing?
0: We're good. How are you both?
2: I'm pretty good.
0: Okay. Now talk to us, starting with you, Ramon. Talk to us about BP. We see your chairman issuing a statement yesterday about BP. What's BP?
2: Sure, no problem. Well, Ralston, always good to be here. I hear you say that our pilot project has been controversial. Yeah. I wouldn't describe it that way.
0: Okay.
2: So what BP is, though, Ralston, is that we have, as a group, having had a banking license within what is now our financial group, which Dane heads, for 10 years,
0: okay.
2: We have, as a group, now gone squarely into the retail banking space with this product, BP by Barita. And what BP is basically a digital wallet that's being offered by Barita Merchant Bank.
0: Mm-hmm.
2: It essentially offers persons a gateway into the banking space, giving them a fairly simple account.
0: Mm-hmm.
2: It comes with a Visa debit card, and it allows them to shop in stores, shop online, withdraw cash at ATM. And it basically puts everyday financial services, the simplest form of them, onto your phone.
0: Okay.
2: The sign-up process is fairly straightforward. Mm-hmm. I describe it to people almost as easy as signing up for a social media account.
0: Mm-hmm.
2: And it's meant primarily to be a credible access point for the average Jamaican man and woman into the space of financial services. So we're really going at financial inclusion with this product, which we know has been a perennial issue, really, for Jamaicans.
0: Correct. Okay. Now, then, you're at the Merchant Bank. Tell our listeners a little about Barita Merchant Bank and its role in this process.
3: Okay, thanks, Rawson. So, Barita Merchant Bank, been around for actually over 50 years, the last remaining merchant bank. And, you know, you wouldn't have heard as much about it over the last few years, largely because we've been really steadily building in the background. Because, again, you know, we are positioning ourselves as a digital bank. BP really is that introductory offering to what will eventually be a digital bank for a retail customer.
0: Tell our listeners, so, what is a digital bank?
3: Well, effectively, a digital bank is a bank that enables customers to perform routine banking transactions and services, but without the need for the, without having the fast infrastructure associated with several branches.
0: Okay.
3: Still allowing customers the convenience of the everyday transactions, and especially doing it a lot, being able to do it a lot more conveniently. And really giving, you know, as Ramon mentioned, expanded or much easier access to the banking or our banking platform, basically through the digital offerings that we have, right?
0: So okay.
3: We mentioned the ease of onboarding. Mm-hmm. Customers with just an ID or TRN,
0: mm-hmm.
3: particularly a lot of customers who wouldn't have had a banking relationship before or had any exposure to financial system before, in as little as 15 minutes,
0: okay.
3: can be a customer of the bank, and that gives them a foray into the overall Barita Financial Group ecosystem.
0: Okay.
3: So again, you know, Barita Merchant Bank for a long time has positioned itself that way. It starts with the mobile wallet, but mm-hmm. eventually the other retail offerings will migrate onto that platform,
0: okay.
3: allowing persons to do the entirety of their banking operations on the phone.
0: Okay. Now, talk to us about, because people are under the impression that politicians were giving away money. Why that came up?
2: Yeah, so I can probably take this one, Ralston.
0: Yeah, man, tell me.
2: So Ralston, what we have been doing with respect to this phase of our launch, which we describe as the pilot phase, and mm-hmm. where we're essentially testing many elements of the product mm-hmm. and the system, so we're mm-hmm. doing a phased launch,
0: mm-hmm.
2: is that we have been seeking to onboard captive groups of okay. persons
0: mm-hmm.
2: across the Jamaican society, right? And a part of the reason for that is that we find that spending is a social thing.
0: Yeah.
2: People spend money amongst one another.
0: Mm-hmm.
2: They spend money together. And by virtue of that, if you are trying to not only onboard persons into a banking ecosystem, but keep them using it,
0: mm-hmm.
2: it's good when it's an ecosystem that your friends and counterparts are also a part of.
0: Okay.
2: So we have been engaging captive groups at schools,
0: mm-hmm.
2: universities, for example. We've visited now 5 of the major universities here in Jamaica,
0: okay.
2: University of Technology,
0: mm-hmm.
2: University of the West Indies. We have been onboarding at high schools as well. We visited several high schools here in Kingston and St. Andrew, and
0: mm-hmm.
2: we have now gone out into the more rural areas and have several slated to be visited as well.
0: Okay.
2: We have engaged heavily with the police force, for
0: mm-hmm.
2: example, and onboarded large captive groups among the police force.
0: Okay.
2: And we have also gone into communities.
0: Okay.
2: And you can appreciate, Ralston, that if we are targeted persons who either have very low activity within the banking space or none whatsoever,
0: mm-hmm.
2: a part of the reason for that is that there's a trust deficit.
0: Yeah, man.
2: So just going into a community and setting up, because we have a strategy of going to the people that we're trying to target.
0: Mm-hmm.
2: Just going into the community and setting up, it's likely that that endeavor may have varying degrees of success.
0: Mm-hmm.
2: So we have engaged influential people in communities as well as elected representatives across the aisle,
0: mm-hmm.
2: both in the governing party as well as the parliamentary opposition,
0: okay.
2: to have them be voices for us with respect to engaging community members
0: mm-hmm.
2: around giving them an opportunity to open an account.
0: Okay.
2: A big part of this endeavor, Ralston, is that a large cohort of the persons that we have onboarded thus far and brought them into the banking space, this is their first experience with banking.
0: Okay. Mm-hmm.
2: So, you know, for us, we have seen these captive groups, and
0: mm-hmm.
2: we've seen the leadership of these captive groups, whether it's schools, whether it's a particular segment of the employee force,
0: mm-hmm.
2: whether it's communities through the elected representatives, we've seen the leadership there as mm-hmm. merely a vehicle to allow us to engage with these people.
0: Mm-hmm.
2: Right? So that's what we have been doing. And
0: okay.
2: so far, it's been very successful. We've gotten a number of captive groups together, and they're interacting
0: mm-hmm.
2: with each other via the platform.
0: Okay. Then your final comment. So it wasn't the politicians giving away any money?
3: No. I mean, again, as
0: that's
3: how
0: people
3: mentioned,
0: saw it on the streets. Yeah, that's why we got full clarity. Yeah, man.
3: Yeah, man. And that, I mean, can understand based on what, you know, some persons would have seen. But again,
0: mm-hmm.
3: you know, it's the route for us to, you know, the financial inclusion that we're seeking. It's to get the feedback
0: mm-hmm.
3: of persons throughout Jamaica in these communities.
0: But
3: okay. again, as we look to build our bank for the people, we crave their feedback, which is why, you know, we're going to those communities with the unbanked and underbanked. We're going to schools, we're going to universities, and that is the feedback that we want.
0: Yes.
3: It will help us to continuously build this bank.
0: Okay. Now, when is it that we're likely to see a full rollout?
3: So we're not far from a full rollout, Ross, and I won't say the date specifically just yet.
0: Okay.
3: But what I will say is that we've gotten good results from our pilot so far, mm-hmm. and are putting things together to eventually do a wider lot. But I won't call a date just yet.
0: Okay, so the message to the street is that you were not giving away any money on behalf of any political party, because that's how the people saw it.
2: No, absolutely not, Ralston. So all the funding that persons have gotten,
0: yes,
2: to use to test the platform, as we are essentially testing in a closed kind of environment,
0: yes.
2: Right? So we aren't allowing persons to add money to their account on their own.
0: Okay.
2: We have been giving persons who have participated in this pilot phase funding, mm-hmm. to go out and test. All of that funding is coming from the Barita Financial Group. It's not coming from any third party. This is simply part of the initial process for us as we move through the phase launch,
0: mm-hmm.
2: that we can get a product that is as close to perfect as possible when we do the mass rollout. All and right. it's a well-tried and tested methodology,
0: mm-hmm.
2: when you're introducing a new product like this into financial service.
0: All right. Thank you so much for that clarity. Yeah, man.
2: Problem, Ralston, and thank you.
0: Always a pleasure. Okay.
2: All right, take care, man.
0: Yeah,
2: have
0: man.
2: A good
0: Blessings.
2: Day.
3: Bye, Ralston.
0: Blessings, Dane. Yeah, man. That was Ramon Small Ferguson, head of investments at the Barita Financial Group, and Dane Broadba, the acting CEO of the Barita Financial Group, as well as the CEO of the Barita Merchant Bank Limited, talking about BPAY and what was supposed to be a controversial pilot project. They are not giving away any money on behalf of any politicians. They are testing the system in order to roll it out in a very proper way. Let's now take a break for the time signal. When we come back, we'll continue.
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1: 12:45.
0: Welcome back. Shelley Leon is the Chief Executive Officer of the Companies Office of Jamaica. And she now joins us to say how digitization is helping it to improve its services to its clients. Good afternoon, Shelley.
6: Hi, good afternoon. How are you?
0: I'm good. How are you?
6: I'm great, thank you.
0: Okay. Talk to our listeners a little about the Companies Office of Jamaica and its role.
6: All right. So the Companies Office of Jamaica, we register companies and businesses, and we also administer a public registry,
0: mm-hmm.
6: where third parties can search to find information on those companies and businesses. And we also oversee the security interest in personal property registry.
0: Okay. All right. So talk to us now about the process of digitization.
6: All right, so the company, we started the digitization drive several years ago.
0: Mm-hmm.
6: Firstly, with digitizing our files, some systems in-house, etc. And then in 2019, we started offering online company and business registration.
0: Okay.
6: Now, since that time, we've registered over 40,000 businesses online and over 5,000 businesses online. But there are some recurring complaints from our customers, which still exist.
0: Okay.
6: And as a result of that, we, and other measures and other internal concerns, we decided to deepen our digitization drive.
0: Okay.
6: So now, not only can you register your business online, you can renew it online, and you can close it online.
0: Okay.
6: And the beauty of renewing and closing online, we took into account one, our customers saying, sometimes when we file our documents, they are rejected. They are rejected several times.
0: Okay.
6: Or persons who say that we sometimes do not meet the processing timeline.
0: Okay.
6: And what we have done, this renewal and closure online,
0: mm-hmm.
6: it is auto-approved. So once you complete those documents,
0: mm-hmm.
6: the document, the file does not come to someone in-house. The checks are done online, and instantly those documents are approved. We added another element to that. So for business name persons, they do not necessarily have to come to the COJ, because we now have a digital certificate which goes in a digital

0: Okay.
1: Yes. So we have gone through this digitization journey to improve the customer's experience. Mm-hmm. In regard to changes for our company, so if you change your registered office address, the secretary, those are auto approval services online.
0: Mm-hmm.
1: And for annual returns which are filed, if you do not make any changes and you had a return that was registered the previous year,
0: yeah,
1: you can just do what we call a status quo annual return, mm-hmm, and beneficial ownership return online.
0: Okay.
1: Yes.
0: So all these services can be done online now. When is this effective and what has been the response so far?
1: Okay, so it is effective, it is ongoing, and the response has been excellent. So for the renewals, since we launched that, we've done over 2,000. And for the other services, they continue to grow month over month. So as we embark on a marketing campaign, and as we seek to educate persons about the benefits and about how implementing these digital services will help to improve the customer experience, we do expect that we will see more and more persons going online.
0: So a more smoother and efficient process in terms of company registration and all the changes that have to be done at the Company's Office of Jamaica.
1: Yes, company and business registration, as well as maintenance in the case of the company.
0: Yes.
1: Now, it's not totally smooth running because we're also improving our platform.
0: Okay.
1: So we're doing a hand-in-hand process.
0: Okay.
1: So while we increase the number of services, mm-hmm, online, mm-hmm, we're also improving our platform. So our platform is not as yet optimal,
0: yes,
1: but persons can go there, get zero wait time.
0: Mm-hmm.
1: They can, for example, we now have a COJ app.
0: Mm-hmm.
1: So you can get an e-ticket and you can just select that ticket. And when it's close to the time for you to be served, you can come in office and get that service. If you want to know the status of your company or business, you can go on our app.
0: Okay.
1: If you want to get instructions on how to incorporate certain types of companies or register certain types of business, meaning what are the requirements, you can go on our app and you can just get that information.
0: Okay. So significant improvements in the dissemination of information on how the COJ operates.
1: Quite correct.
0: Okay. Well, great innovation, certainly looking forward to that. That makes the economy more efficient.
1: Yes, we are looking forward to serving our customers better. Yeah,
0: yes.
1: Because we are aware of where the service gaps lie, and every day we seek to improve what we do.
0: Yeah, very important institution in terms of the running of the economy. So we really like the innovations that they are putting in place.
1: Thank you.
0: Yeah, man, it was a pleasure. Thank you, Shelley.
1: All right, bye.
0: Yeah, man, blessings. That was Shelley Leon, Chief Executive Officer of the Company's Office of Jamaica, telling us how digitization is helping it to improve its services to its clients in terms of registration of businesses, in terms of registration of business names, in terms of the filing of annual reports. More efficient, the COJ is a very important office to the economy. We want to reduce the bureaucracy involved in creating a company and maintaining a company so that we can drive economic growth. We are now joined by Christopher Thomas, Senior Investment Advisor at Oxford Road-based Mayberry Investments Limited, with a roundup of developments in local equities and bond markets yesterday. Good afternoon, Chris.
2: Hey, good afternoon, Ross. Good afternoon, listeners. How are you doing?
0: We're good. How are you?
2: Hey, good, good. Doing great.
0: Okay.
2: Yeah, so what happened yesterday, Monday, October 12, 2026, some 114 stocks were traded, 50 advanced and 49 declining, and 15 traded firm. 4 of the 9 indices advanced, 4 declined, and 1 traded firm. So generally, yesterday's trading session, the JSE Combined Index closed firm at 391,418 points. The JSE Index advanced by 312 points, or 0.08%, to close at 386,345 points. The All Jamaican Composite Index advanced by 926 points, or 0.20%, to close at 463,652.

0: Select Index advanced by 7.67 points or 0.07% to close at 10,652 points. The cross-listed index declined by 0.70 points or 1.44% to close at 48 points. The Junior Market Index declined by 41 points or 1.32% to close at 3,068 points. The USDX Rich Index declined by 5.21 points or 1.86% to close at 275 points. Financial Index advanced by 0.68 points or 0.89% to close at 77 points. 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
1: All right, Chris, we'll take that for today. Thank you.
0: All right, you and the listeners, have a great day.
1: Okay, that was Christopher Thomas, Senior Investment Advisor at Oxford Road-based Mayberry Investments Limited, giving us a roundup of developments in the local equities and bond market yesterday. When the dollar closed at J157.94 buying, $159.97 selling. Canadian dollar, $111.45 buying, $112.24 selling. 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Euro, $178.18 buying, $180.07 selling. Finance Minister Favourite Williams and her team, which includes Dr. Brian Langren, the Governor of the Bank of Jamaica, Wayne Robinson, Deputy Governor of the Bank of Jamaica, Financial Secretary Darlene Morrison, Deputy Financial Secretary Dan Black, and Wayne Henry, Director General of the Plan Institute of Jamaica, are now in Bangkok attending the annual spring meetings of the Washington-based International Monetary Fund and the World Bank. We're now joined by First Jackson, Assistant Vice President, Multi-Asset Portfolio at Barita Investments Limited, and he'll be giving us a roundup of developments in the international capital markets where the fighting continues between the Houthi rebels and the Yemeni-backed combat forces, as well as the Saudi combat forces. Good afternoon, Faris.
2: Yes, afternoon, Ralston.
1: How are you doing?
2: I'm good, thank you.
1: Okay.
2: Yes, I mean, markets are trading lower today, all major indices. It's largely reflective of a pullback. That's a risk of sentiment in market.
1: Yeah, Ray Dalio says that the bond yields will continue to rise. Your take on that? How's that impacting on the market? Yes.
2: Yeah, I mean, we're not seeing upward pressure today from the 10-year, but nonetheless, there's a risk of rates moving higher in the event that we have, you know, deficit spending and the risk that we're seeing for you know, fiscal concerns. In Europe, we're seeing that, for example, in France.
1: France, big problem.
2: Right. And of course, if you have, you know, growth, which is positive, that also will, you know, be a driver of the yield. And you also have the AI capex spending.
1: Yes.
2: Which the IMF incidentally referred to as a driving factor.
1: Correct.
2: For global growth.
1: Yeah, we saw the IMF managing director say that yesterday, Kristalina Georgieva. Yeah. You're right.
2: Yes, which, I mean, unfortunately, might benefit the more advanced economies.
1: That's what she said.
2: More
1: yes.
2: than the, right, developing economies. It's unfortunate because as a consequence of the Iran war, we're seeing, you know, greater impact in terms of the higher price of oil on the growth outlook and small developing economies. So the U.S., for example, that stand out in this space in terms of the, being a beneficiary of the AI spend. And, of course,
1: China and India,
2: right, provides an offset for the higher price of oil. So some countries like Jamaica will suffer from all of this. You know, but markets are paying attention to AI.
1: Yes.
2: You know, developments taking place, for example, in China, with their companies developing memory chips at in a more efficient manner, I'd say.

0: So you have lower cost and they're producing more. And that has caused some amount of disruption among the established players, the Micron, the SK Hynix, the Samsung.
1: Okay.
0: That has,
1: Korean companies, yes.
0: Exactly. So, investors are paying attention to development. And of course, it has implications for the broader market because these large cap companies account for the bulk of the overall market cap. So if they should experience a pullback, then you could see a wild swing in the overall markets, which is something that is worth paying attention to. We're in the earnings season, so it's worthwhile paying attention as well to what executives are saying as it relates to the current economy. So bank earnings came out today, your JP Morgan, your Wells Fargo City. Overall picture is that the consumer is healthy. Consumers are healthy at the moment, and they're experiencing loan growth. There is no sign of weakness in terms of, bad internal credit. But it was a mixed picture.
1: Yes.
0: And it's reflective of, fixed income falling off, higher yields weighing on, for example, earnings, which you mentioned earlier in terms of the yields picture. And, of course, investment banking activity was another area. Because you have higher yields, you might have a delay in investment banking activities. So it speaks to broad-based sector holding up, but at the company level, you have individual specific issues affecting the different companies. So, investors will continue to monitor earnings to get some insight into what executives are actually saying about what's happening. But of course, as I mentioned earlier, the yield risk, that's something that's worth paying attention to. Another story that is done just yet, even though we're seeing that where the 10-year is pulling back a bit.
1: Okay. Thank you, Ferris.
0: Yes, thanks for having me.
1: That was a pleasure. That was Ferris Jackson, the Global Portfolio Strategist, Multi-Asset Vice President, Portfolio Management at Barita Investments Limited, giving us a roundup of developments in the international capital markets where the war is intensifying between the Houthi rebels and the Yemeni, as well as Saudi combat forces over Bab al-Mandeb, as well as Thais. And that's it for Real Business Today. Thanks to student engineer Judith Crawford McGregor. Remember, Daily Harris and Johnny Daly, they're up next to the 2 Live crew. Join us again tomorrow for another edition of Real Business. I'm Ralston Hyman.
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0: many points are on your license and how many more can you afford? On Tuesday, Balancing Justice puts Jamaica's Traffic Demerit Point System in the driver's seat. With the carnage on our roads continuing at an unacceptable level, is it finally time for bad driving to come with consequences motorists can actually feel? Speeding, reckless driving, traffic light violations. Keep racking up the offenses, and pretty soon, it may not be just your insurance premium going up. Your license could be heading out. Balancing Justice host Andre Earl Casey discusses how many points before you're parked with attorney at law Mr. Wendell Wilkins, vice chairman of the National Road Safety Council Dr. Lucian Jones, head of the Public Safety and Traffic Enforcement Branch PSCEB Senior Superintendent Lloyd Darby, and taxi operator Mr. Conroy Curious Nesbeth on Tuesday, October 13 at 9 p.m. right here on Radio 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
4: 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Daily Harris. And Chris Johnny Daly. It's the Two Live Crew of Afternoon Radio. 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

0: acceptable level? Is it finally time for bad driving to come with consequences motorists can actually feel? Speeding, reckless driving, traffic light violations. Keep racking up the offenses, and pretty soon, it may not be just your insurance premium going up. Your license could be heading out. Balancing Justice host Andre Earl Casey discusses, how many points before you're parked? With attorney at law Mr. Wendell Wilkins, vice chairman of the National Road Safety Council, Dr. Lucian Jones, head of the Public Safety and Traffic Enforcement Branch, PSTEB, Senior Superintendent Lloyd Darby, and taxi operator Mr. Conroy Curious Nesbeth, on Tuesday, October 13 at 9 p.m. right here on Radio Jamaica 94 FM. 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

0: We don't want no dividers on this train. We don't want no distractors on this train. 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
1: It's only a clean and a pure
0: one. 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

0: 36 minutes after 1 o'clock, 2 Live Crew on a Tuesday, which means I get a chance to spend some time with my brother, Deli, in the building. DJ Deli Wagwan, sir, how you doing?
1: Up to the 137.
0: That is it. You know what I mean?
1: That's and 6 seconds, 7 seconds and
0: up
1: counting.
0: Up to the 137. Yeah. That sounds like a place, you know, like you have to come link with us, you know what I mean?
1: Yeah, the 137.
0: It's the 137, you know what I mean?
1: Are we living at the 137?
0: Are we living at the 137, you know what I mean?
1: It's like we're living at the 876.
0: That is
1: but
0: it.
1: But now we change to the 658.
0: And the 658 now too, as well.
2: As well,
0: yeah. Because you have the 305.
1: Yeah.
0: And you have the 2-something from Miami too.
1: Yeah. It's always, and the 954.
0: 954, yeah.
1: And the 718.
0: Yeah, you have the 3-dot.
1: And the 3-dot. But it's still called the 6.
0: That is it.
1: Still referred to as the 6.
0: Yeah. So we have the 94. You have the 94.5.
1: No. Where you need to live, right?
0: It's the 94.5.
1: Is the 94.5.
0: Some of you got 94.1.
1: Yeah.
0: 94.3.
1: 0.7
0: 0.9.
1: Up to the time.
0: Up to the time, man. Hey,
1: Listen,
0: you know, Deli, a couple of things are going. You know, when you back up, a couple of things are going.
1: Hey, big up for your win, ready, is in?
0: Tottenham, man.
1: All right.
0: You mean moving on. You mean City, right?
1: Yeah.
0: The whole everybody part.
1: We move on quick. You hear me do that? We want to get that out of the way first. So big up on that.
0: Hey.
1: All right, we'll move on.
0: We don't know where the whole league in that tizzy right now.
1: Yeah, man.
0: Everybody are pipe them gun power, you know. They want to shoot with dog, you know.
1: Yeah, man.
0: We are standing up strong.
1: Yeah, man. Big up.
0: Bananas, them gone. Bananas.
1: Yeah, man.
0: Look here. I saw a social media clip.
1: Yeah.
0: Like I've never been in prison. I don't know if I'm ever going to look for anybody yet.
1: No, I've never been in prison.
0: I never seen inside.
1: Never.
0: I think this one was from the general penitentiary. But brother,
1: yeah?
0: You know, oh, that prisoner, this prisoner,
1: yeah,
0: got the phone,
1: yeah,
0: to be recording, like the corridors and
1: yes,
0: the leaking and. The real bad condition of the prison on the inside. Whoa. Brother, me don't know all people go prison and go back. Let me know how you go.
1: Come out and go back.
0: Me don't know how you call it hotel. I don't know, bro.
1: No.
0: Like when I'm looking at those conditions, I said, no, sir.
1: No.
0: Then it's in. We need to fix up our prisons, and if we can't fix it up, We have to treat the youth them better. Like the conditions can't look so.
1: Yeah.
0: I know they're condemned men,
1: yeah,
0: right? And we have some women in prison too, and I'm sure the conditions are not the best.
1: Mm-hmm.
0: But you can't rehabilitate people like that. Like who are you gonna rehabilitate me when they put me, you know, when me feel like a rat?
1: So there's not an avenue or a system that actually make sure say the maintenance and upkeep.
0: A part of
1: maintained.
0: The that's the system, right? I mean, the government is supposed to maintain the prisons, right? And the JPs are supposed to check on the prisoners. And
1: the JPs?
0: Yeah, man. Justice of the Peace, a part of them.
1: Him. I'm going to call you shortly. Yeah. You look like you're not doing your work, but we'll start talking.
0: you have a lot of JPs.
1: Hey. Him.
0: But the JPs have been reporting that in it. Not reporting.
1: Oh, really?
0: Yes, JPs have reported the conditions of the prison. Just like the government and the people them know, that the people who are in charge of prisons, they know what the conditions are like.
1: You know, the reality of this is that it's somewhat of a touchy topic.
0: Yeah.
1: In terms of the upkeep, because not everybody is for it, but also you have to remember, say everybody are human.
0: Everybody's a human, like you can't treat
1: like,
0: people
1: that
0: like
1: first,
0: that.
1: Like that's the first thing. You get me? I say.
0: Right. I mean, listen. We know that we are not the richest country, right? We know that, right? We know that we have economical challenges, mm-hmm, but at the same time, I've been hearing about the conditions of prisons for a while, right? But when I got the chance to actually see it on the video, I was like, whoa, like. It's really bad. And then if people are living on top of people in the prison like that, it can't. Yeah, man.
1: Yeah,
0: I think sometimes as Jamaicans, I wonder, like, I'm really wondering, where's the humanity? Our humanity is dying now. We need to actually see these things to really jolt us. Because we don't see it. That's part of the system. The system don't allow you to see it.
1: Because what you're saying even right now, I'm trying to create an image,
0: brother,
1: inside of my head. And
0: all right, it's so bad that there's a section that they showed, right? Mm-hmm. Where tarpaulin is being used on the inside to stop the walls on the inside from falling, pieces of cement and cracked wall from this roof from falling onto people. Like that, it's structural now. You know what I mean?
1: And you know what's so funny about it is that, sorry, you can set up a program where the same inmates renovate the space. You know?
0: They know that used to go on, man. They used to go on one time. Here, like prisoners used to work one time for, you know what I mean? Them work inside, them get some kind of subsistence. I don't know if those things are going on anymore. It's just that when I saw that, I said to myself,
1: "You'd have good for find out like the avenue where you can get some information."
0: Why?
1: For this personally,
0: we are losing humanity again. Like, listen, I'm not saying listen. People will do wrong. People will go. People will do bad things, you know. But because they do bad things, don't mean that we're going to condemn them feel like forever. Like, there must be, especially young people. Like when a young man at 19, 20, if you should do something, you know, I mean against the law, and you're caught and you're sent to prison. We expect him to come back better in them condition. They're like, do we really? Come on now, man. You don't know. Jah protect us, yeah, man. God, may I tell you, please. Yeah, unless next thing about prison thing, no. Yeah, some people say, oh, I will never go to prison. You don't know. Are you a Jamaican man on Instagram the other day say, him just get sweep up, you know.
1: Yeah.
0: You know, the system and end up in prison. And it wasn't him. Yeah, that happened before in Jamaica. Police, the sweep, yo.
1: Why me, I tell you, you know. That's why, you know, we stay up on the street, you know.
0: It's part
1: of the problem, you know.
0: When I see a dog up on the narrow.
1: Street.
0: My people.
1: But any problem, my heart weak.
0: Yes. So listen, man. I have to do something about.
1: You ever feel like you get locked up in the house? Can't find the key to come out.
0: That's serious, you know. COVID, man.
1: House,
0: you remember COVID?
1: I
0: lock up the house.
1: House, I think.
0: Eh?
1: Can you imagine?
0: Eh?
1: If that's in your house. And then if you go take on, no.
0: Brother.
1: No.
0: Listen, the moral of the story is nobody try go.
1: No go.
0: Like that's all I can tell you right now, because I don't know where it's going to fix.
1: No.
0: I don't know if it's going to fix. I don't know.
1: Go.
0: Just
1: no
0: go.
1: No go.
0: No go.
1: Do yourself a favor.
0: Do yourself good.
1: No go.
0: No go. That's put up on a t-shirt.
1: Yeah.
0: You know?
1: Yeah.
0: Prison?
1: No go. All right, reserved for.
0: Yeah. Prison?
1: Mr. Daly and Mr.
0: Prison?
1: Yeah, man.
0: No go. All right. That is it.
1: Him now. Give me a link. I never know this a part of your job.
0: All right. Them never go prison yet.
1: No, but him a part of the JPs.
0: Yes.
1: So him need to give me a link.
0: Yes, him a go prison. Go look for no but.
1: I never a part of him, man, mate. That don't say, you listen to me now. We all need to have a talk. Him know himself. He might have listened. So him, give me a link.
0: Yes.
1: Me have to call you.
0: Come on,
1: justice.
0: Link up.

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All right, you know what time it is. Time for the birthdays, anniversaries. I'm going to see if I can honor those that came in rather early today. All right, I'm going to start with this one right here.

think that's the first one today. Mm-hmm. All right. And I want to say, first up, happy birthday to the folks having a birthday from the RG Cleaner Communications Group. Richard Brown is our videographer here. Richard, have yourself a great day, sir. Davina Laylor Haynes, Business Development Executive for the Gleaner, is having her birthday today. Happy birthday to you. This one starts on WhatsApp. It says, good afternoon, Johnny. I'd like to wish my son, Kirk Edwards, who lives in Portsmouth, St. Catherine, a happy birthday. It's coming from his mother in New Jersey. Long life, she says, son, to you. Another one here says, happy birthday to Davion Reynolds from Lucky Valley District, Bog Walk, St. Catherine, PO. Coming from his mom, Mrs. Beulah Reynolds, and Robert Green, always locked in to the Big 94. Happy birthday to Reverend James Peart from Shrewsbury Housing Scheme in Westmoreland today. It's coming from the Suchcliffe Mount Baptist Church family. And they say, God's richest blessings to you, Rev. Afternoon to Marcia in Plum Lane, who's on the train. Hey, big ups to the folks in Plowden as well. This one is from Doreen, who says she's rocking as well. Let me see if I can get some birthdays in here. Here we go. Birthday greetings to my mom, Mavis Charles, celebrating her birthday today. Greetings coming from her daughter, Dawn, and the rest of the family here in Jamaica and overseas. Also to my dear sister, Paulette Milanese. There you go. Happy birthday to you. Afternoon, Two Life Crew. Please wish my brother and his wife happy anniversary, Dexter and Marsha Rose. Greetings coming from Diana and the rest of the Rose family. They say they love you guys both. Hey, Two Live. I'd like to send a belated birthday greetings to my one and only son, Tayshawn McKenzie. Greetings coming from your dad, Orlando McKenzie of Hagley Gap in that's Hagley Park Road, sorry, in Kingston. Your grandfather, Everton. Your aunt, Afia. Julianne, Brittany. And your grandma, Angela, in Destin, Florida. Hey, Two Life Crew, please send birthday greetings to my nephew, Dante Austin, in Victoria, Clarendon. Greetings coming from Mama Connie, Father Headley, and the Austin family, especially Aunt Elaine in New Jersey. Happy birthday to Leaford birthday. That's happy birthday to Leaford. Birthday wishes coming from Sonia, Trenton, Lennon, Denise, Dayon, Janice,

Good afternoon. And this one says, Sister Henrietta Brown is locked in. Thank you so much, Sister Henrietta Brown. Oh, I'm getting a picture with this one. This one says, good afternoon, please. Help me wish Mrs. Trevenise Samuels, a.k.a. Aunt Sam, wife of a pastor, Mario Samuels of the 11 Miles New Testament Church of God. Happy birthday. It's coming from Malia and the Greens, also from Angie. Beautiful pick there. Hey, Two Live Crew, blessings. Kindly send out a very special birthday greetings to Mr. Alfred Reed in Mona. Blessings coming from your ex-co-workers at Q Road. Thank you. No problem. This one says, hey, Two Live, a very special belated birthday greetings to Mr. Dennis and Merrick McDonald, father and son. Love and blessings coming from the McDonald's family in Jamaica and also in Canada. And a special birthday greetings to Mrs. Jennifer Douglas at the Cornerstone Mission Open Bible Church. Love and blessings coming from the WOW and the congregation. You are most welcome. Hey, Two Live Crew, birthday greetings to my nephew, Dwayne Thomas Jr. of Cypress Hall, Red Hills, St. Andrew. Sixth form at JC, celebrating his day today. It's coming from Father Dwayne, or Father Dane, Mother Colleen, Sister Monique, Grandma Paul, aunts, uncles, cousins, and the rest of the family. Stay focused, Junior. They said they love you loads. Keep up the good work. And this one says, happy birthday to Swiss Lee from Rasta Tashai in Augustetown. Rasta Tashai? Yeah, man. Did you go to Swiss Lee's party? Hey, good day, Two Live Crew. Please send happy birthday to my big bro, Mervyn Bowen of Mofata District in Montego Bay, and my Annette Kerr of Longbridge Avenue in Maypen. Belated birthday greetings to Pat Morris of Bushy Park, Maypen in Clarendon. Wishing them all wonderful birthdays coming from Mrs. Janet Bowes in Bushy Park, Maypen, Clarendon. Thank you and stay blessed. Good afternoon, Two Live Crew. Birthday greetings to my son-in-law, Ricky, from Coleyville, Manchester. It is coming from Patricia in Kingston. Hey, Two Live Crew, kindly send birthday wishes to Deshaun Shea. He celebrates his 19th birthday, celebrated his 19th birthday yesterday. Wishing him God's richest blessings. Greetings coming from Mom, Patrice Walsh, Dad, Mark, Sister Dejanay, Aunt Claudine, Uncle Perky, and Grandma Pamela. Happy birthday. This one says, happy birthday greetings to my mom, Janet Fagan, of Burnt Ground in Santa Cruz. Greetings coming from your daughter, Marsha, son-in-law, Dalwin, and the grandchildren, Tony Ann Delmar, or Dalmar, wishing her many more years of happiness. Sending 6 years of love to our birthday princess, Amoy Cole. It's been 6 wonderful years watching you grow, and I wish you many, many more years of health to come. Greetings coming from Daddy, Grandma Pat, Alex, Tia, Jody, and the teachers at Cole ECI. Also, pre-birthday big ups to my niece, Shanira Markland and Timoya Markland. We'll be celebrating their birthday on the 14th and 18th. Full joy to the max coming from Pat. Happy birthday to Janila Roy. That's Janila Roy of Southampton Leeds in St. Elizabeth's, coming from the Smalling Robinson family. Happy birthday. Happy birthday. Kindly send happy birthday greetings to Sean McLemont of Ruggies Barber. Wishing him lots of prosperity, long life, good health, and God's continued guidance. Greetings coming from Silvera Castro and the entire Castro family. You're most welcome. Two Live Crew, please send birthday greetings to Derek Taylor. Have yourself a great day, my friend. He's in Kingston, Jamaica, and you're natural. Coming from your natural in New York. That's what I see. Please send birthday greetings to Charlie and Tiny from Rosemary Malvern in St. Elizabeth.
This is coming from Sister Bob.

0: Zee. You are most welcome, Bob Zee. Two Life Group, please send birthday wishes to Mrs. Carrie Ann Thomas, principal of the Sligoville Basic School, celebrating her very special day today. Wishing her God's overflowing blessings in abundance. Always greetings coming from the Nibs and Ramsey family. You're most welcome, team. Hey, Johnny, please send happy 18th birthday to my superstar, my ride or die, my son, firstborn. Dominique Bennett, a.k.a. Tam Tam, from Robbins Hall, Manchester. Birthday greetings coming from your mother, Nadia, brother, Ramil, sister, Ranika, grandmother, aunt, uncles, cousins, rest of the family. And, of course, they love you to the moon and back. Birthday greetings to Norma Sutherland in Albion, Yala, St. Thomas, coming from husband, Harvey, children, Nadia, and Shanique, also from your cousin, Celine. Happiest of birthdays and wonderful to Viburn Reynolds, a.k.a. Davian of Lucky Valley District. Best wishes. Enjoy to the max. Greetings coming from sisters, brothers, nephews, and friends. That's all the time we have. Arlene, this one says, Two Life Crew birthday greetings to my friend and classmate, Hayes, from Hayes All-Aid School, Althea Hilton Coley in Corn Peace. This one coming from Arlene in the Bronx. That's all the time we've got. Happy birthday and happy anniversary.
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3: 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On Tuesday, Balancing Justice puts Jamaica's traffic demerit point system in the driver's seat. With the carnage on our roads continuing at an unacceptable level, is it finally time for bad driving to come with consequences motorists can actually feel? Speeding, reckless driving, traffic light violations. Keep racking up the offenses, and pretty soon, it may not be just your insurance premium going up. Your license could be heading out. Balancing Justice host Andre Earl Casey discusses how many points before you're parked with attorney at law Mr. Wendell Wilkins, vice chairman of the National Road Safety Council Dr. Lucian Jones, head of the Public Safety and Traffic Enforcement Branch, PSTEB, Senior Superintendent Lloyd Darby, and taxi operator Mr. Conroy Curious Nesbeth on Tuesday, October 13 at 9 p.m. right here on Radio 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

0: Delhi Yago Airport.
1: You got me wrapped around your finger, spicy like a ginger.
0: Yago Airport.
2: Airport?
0: Yeah. Yago Airport.
2: Yago Airport?
0: Yago Airport. We're not in a waving gallery again, though.
2: No, that cut out.
0: So we can wave in, welcome the TCN, the Third Country National, then.
2: Airport.
0: We can't welcome them. Oh, we're gonna welcome the people. We know we even gallery back against that.
2: Yeah.
0: Them say the Third Country Nationals are coming in today. You didn't know that, Delhi? Two of them are flying, you know. Like, welcome them properly, right? Right, Madam Producer?
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3: Hey, we're back here on the 2 Live crew, Big 94. My version DJ Dahlia is with me today.
4: Yes,
3: so, you know,
4: yes,
3: it's a
4: yes.
3: Tuesday.
4: Mm-hmm.
3: Dahlia, it's our Talent and Career Tuesday.
4: Yes.
3: I like this topic for both of us, Dahlia, because you're going to all work and no play, you know.
4: Make Jack a doll, what?
3: That is it.
4: That is it.
3: Right,
4: but
3: so.
4: Well, that just play, show me, say, you know. I just Jack alone get to play a work and them thing, isn't it?
3: Eh?
4: Yeah.
3: Nah, man. I feel Jill. Jack and Jill. In fact, we're going to call Jill right now. We're going to talk to Jill right now, right?
4: Yes.
3: So, Dahlia, them say all work and no play makes Jack a dull boy. But somewhere along the line, I don't know about you, Bridget, but many of you started treating work as though enjoyment and productivity can't coexist.
4: True.
3: Like we can't have fun and be productive at the same time.
4: Mm-hmm.
3: I think we've proven that wrong.
4: Yes,
3: because
4: we're
3: having fun while we're being productive.
4: Yes.
3: We're going to find out more from Jody Ann Stone, founder and CEO of Leadership Coach Consultants. How do we bring a little bit more fun into the workplace? Because I don't know about you, Dahlia, but I've worked in different areas. You know, I worked in a corporate office before.
4: Mm-hmm.
3: And, you know, the different offices have different rules and dynamics to them.
4: Yes, yes.
3: You know, somebody listening to us right now might be in one of those cubicles, you know, where it's quiet.
4: And can't even laugh too loud.
3: Kevin. Right. Exactly.
4: Yeah.
3: So let's bring Jody Ann Stone in on the conversation. Good afternoon, Jody.
5: Good afternoon.
3: How are you?
5: I am well, thank you for having me.
3: Excellent. I'm with DJ Dahlia this
4: afternoon.
3: We have to ask you together, we have to interview you together because we love this topic right here.
4: Mm-hmm.
3: All right, so we don't know, Dahlia, you want to pose the first one to her?
4: Yeah, definitely. So we often hear that the workplace is not a playground, yeah? But should there actually be room for play in the workplace?
5: Absolutely. But I think we need to be clear about what we mean by play.
3: Yeah. Mm-hmm.
5: So we're not just saying that people should come to work and ignore their responsibilities. We're saying that work does not have to be an environment where people are serious every minute of every day. I mean, you have high standards, you meet deadlines, you achieve targets, and still laugh with your colleagues. You can have a productive meeting that also allows people to express themselves, share ideas, and enjoy the interactions.
3: Yes.
5: Sometimes we have to create workplaces where people feel that if they are laughing, they are not working. But being busy and being productive are not the same thing. The real question is not whether people are having fun. The question is whether they are delivering results, working well together, and contributing.

0: contributing to the organization's objectives. So yes, there should be room for enjoyment, provided it is appropriate, inclusive, and does not interfere with the work that needs to be done.
1: Yes, totally agree, Jody. Mm-hmm. But Jody, you know, sometimes some work environments, they have some personalities who are so conventional in their approach that even if I'm fit for the job, I am doing what I'm supposed to do, but my energy and my attitude is jovial. I'm not as rigid and serious in the environment like everybody else. Some people may take affront to that. How do you deal with that? Jody?
0: Yes, I'm here. Can you hear me?
1: I'm hearing you now. Did you hear my question?
0: Yes. I think this is where we have to be intentional about how we approach workplace engagement.
1: Mm-hmm.
0: Because we must recognize that people have different personalities and different ideas about what professionalism looks like.
1: Right.
0: So you may have someone who is naturally jovial, who laughs easily, who enjoys interacting with colleagues, but who is also very competent, meet mm-hmm. deadlines, deliver results, and take their responsibilities seriously.
1: Right.
0: Yet, because they do not carry themselves with a constant air of seriousness, someone might perceive them as being unprofessional.
1: Yes.
0: I think we have to challenge that assumption. Professionalism is not about how serious you look throughout the day. It's about how you conduct yourself. How we treat people, the quality of your work, and whether you deliver on your responsibilities.
1: Jody,
0: however,
1: that
0: I would also say, yes.
1: Jody,
0: yes.
1: Say that again. No, because you have some people, Nelly, you know some people in Jamaica, right?
2: Yeah.
1: Them come at work, you know, talking them, talk up them tight, and them serious, them they are work.
2: Mm-hmm.
1: And I'm like, come on, it's not the environment, the environment breathes a little bit, man.
2: Yeah.
1: You know, because some people just feel like they need to be so conventional. This
2: Free
1: is the
2: up.
1: Way.
2: Be yourself.
1: There are other ways to reach the destination. We can have fun and get there at the same time.
2: Yes.
1: Hey, Jody?
0: Most definitely. But I would also say that emotional intelligence is important here.
1: Mm-hmm.
0: Being authentic does not mean ignoring your environment or failing to recognize when a situation calls for a different approach.
1: Yes.
0: There are moments we need to be lighthearted, and there are moments when we need to be focused and serious.
1: Absolutely.
0: The key is knowing how to read the room without feeling that you have to suppress your personality to fit in.
1: Yes. Yes. Which is why, Jody, I guess some HR places or some organizations will have a day when they say, you know, this is a day you can relax.
2: Yes,
1: you know,
0: exactly.
1: You know, like a jeans day or a casual day. So for instance.
0: Exactly.
2: Yeah.
0: Or they have a relaxed Friday.
1: Yes.
0: You know, and if someone takes offense, I would encourage a conversation rather than an assumption. Ask yourself, have I actually behaved inappropriately, or is this simply a difference in personality and communication style? Because we must be careful not to create workplaces where people feel like they have to look miserable
2: mm-hmm.
0: to be taken seriously.
1: No,
0: you can be jovial and still be competent.
1: Jody, you laugh like you know somebody with one. What about games and friendly competition? What about organizing breaks, Jody, for some environments that are really serious? Like, you know, I can think about, for instance, like a job, a police, you know, a police environment, you know, mm-hmm. that kind of job is very serious, you know.
2: Yeah.
1: Maybe hospital, right?
2: Yeah.
1: Where people come in, where it's traumatic. People come in to with sickness, right?
2: Mm-hmm.
1: It's always heavy. It's good to organize some lighter, you know, fun activities and days. Wouldn't you say?
0: Most definitely, and I think this is where organizations can become a little more creative in how they approach the working environment. As you say, games, friendly competition, organized breaks, they can all make a difference. But the important thing is to be intentional about what you introduce and why you are introducing it.
1: Mm-hmm.
0: For example, you could have a team trivia challenge, a friendly departmental competition, or a 5-minute activity where colleagues have to work together to solve a problem. You can even have a Friday afternoon where the team takes a little time to celebrate its accomplishments for the week.
1: Yes.
0: You know, all these things do not necessarily have to cost the organization a lot of money. Sometimes it's simply about creating opportunities for people to interact outside of the usual demands of deadlines, reports, meetings, and targets. Think about it.
1: Mm.
0: If the only time I speak to you is when I need a report, when something
1: Why Jordy laughing?
0: Wrong.
1: She said, don't get.

0: No, Nelly. Yeah, we feel like mix up the right here. So why do you only laugh when you say, if only thing I talk to you is to give
1: a prayer? Because it is too normal. It has become the norm.
0: You know people like that, Jody. You don't talk to

0: And sometimes we just don't, they don't think that the work environment should be a fun environment. And that's a no-no, especially with this. I find that with this younger generation,
1: yes,
0: you have to make the environment feel a little bit more relaxed
1: for them. Definitely.
0: What do you think about how big companies like, you know, like, Facebook, you know, Meta and so on, like, they talk about how they change their total environment to suit the workers. So it's feel more casual and a little bit more comfortable.
1: Yeah.
0: You know, like you go into offices, we just spoke about cubicles a while ago. Some people throw away the cubicles. They're no longer relevant. They, depending on the nature of the job, they open the space.
1: Yeah.
0: They might even give you bean bags.
1: Wow.
0: Give you bean bags to sit on and so on. Those efforts are all a part of making the environment a little bit more lighter. Yes, Jody?
2: Yes, that is correct. And I also think that some of these large organizations, what they have done is to challenge the traditional idea of what a workplace must look and feel like.
0: Yes.
2: You know, for a long time, we associated professionalism with a very formal environment. I mean, everybody had to look serious. The atmosphere had to be rigid. And there was this unspoken belief that if people were having too much fun, they probably were not working hard enough. But I think we are beginning to recognize that the physical environment and the culture we create can influence how people experience work. So, no, I want to make an important distinction here. Having a casual office or a games room or a relaxed dress code does not automatically create a great workplace. You can have the most beautiful office in the world and still have employees who feel undervalued, overwhelmed, or disconnected from management.
1: Mm-hmm.
2: What matters is the thinking behind the environment. Do people feel trusted? You know, can they share ideas? Are they treated with respect? Do they have some flexibility in how they get to get their work done while still being accountable for results? And I think this is particularly important. As organizations bring together people from different generations, we should not assume that every young person wants the same thing, because they don't. But many employees, regardless of age, want to feel that their workplace recognizes them as human beings and not simply as people who come into complete task.
0: Why, Jody, you're talking. I feel like that's how every citizen feel. Like, we just want to feel like we're human beings and we're appreciated. You
2: most
0: know what I mean?
2: Definitely.
0: That's so fantastic. I love this discussion. Jody, what's one thing, small thing that we all can do, employer, employees, that we could do to improve the environment, to introduce a little bit more joy in the day or at work? Jody and Stone?
2: Yes, I'm here. Are you hearing me?
0: There was a delay. Yes. What's one thing we can do to change the environment, Jody, to make it a little bit more fun?
2: All right. So, you know what? I would say, let's start with appreciation. Sometimes we underestimate the power of simply acknowledging another person. When you get to your work in the morning, greet your colleague.
0: Yes.
2: Smile. Ask somebody, how are you doing? If a colleague has helped you, say thank you. It sounds simple, but if someone has done a good job, let them know. And for managers, I would say, don't let the only time that your employees hear from you be when something has gone wrong or when you need something done. Catch people doing something right and acknowledge it there and then.
0: Hey, Jody, you attack, you know? Jody, attack some things. No, Deli, Jody, attack some things,
1: yeah,
0: you know?
1: Yeah, man.
0: I hope the right people are listening.
1: I hope so, too.
0: For real. Jody, you know, so we have to go.
2: Yes.
0: That's the time. But guess what? We're going to make sure Madam Producer call you back.
2: Most definitely.
0: We have to talk to you again, Jody. I like your energy.
1: Man.
0: Don't it?
2: Well, thank you so much for having me, guys. I really appreciate it.
0: Jody Ann Stone, founder and CEO of Leadership Coach Consultants. Jody, God bless you. I hope you get out the job them rained on for you, Jody.
2: I accept it. I receive it.
0: Amen.
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0: I'm telling you, big ups to Kenny Williams. She's quirky. You know, she knows all these little quirky details and what stuff. Big up myself, Nelly, every time. Nelly, you ready? Yeah, this is a Grammy-winning song, you know, Nelly. Yeah. So, Nelly, I got a question. What's the most fun you've ever had at work? Most fun you've ever had at work?
1: Most fun? Maybe that would have been when we had a frequency, fame frequency.
0: Fame frequency. You enjoying fame frequency during the COVID time, right?
1: Yeah.
0: Yeah, that was a fun time for sure.
1: It was.
0: Fame frequency was fun. So you're going to enjoy your days on the show?
1: No, man, definitely. But you said most. You see me? So,
0: most. Yeah, you said most.
1: That stood out.
0: You know why? Because it's so difficult for me to choose, like,
1: yeah,
0: a time, to be honest with you.
1: No, man.
0: It's very difficult.
1: Them time there? Yeah, it was.
0: Nelly, you know, you're aki them telling about fame frequency, because it's just you, the music, and
1: me
0: the people.
1: May I tell you?
0: Yes, man.
1: May I tell you?
0: If but, you know Nelly people in care, when they're mixing a year, you know.
1: May I tell you, man? Hey, but feel like if them do want suggestions,
0: yes,
1: for games at work,
0: right?
1: I would suggest hide and seek.
0: At work. Yes. Yeah. You know you're like
1: me
0: that.
1: Me know if you hide good enough.
0: Yes.
1: And that don't do a tea.
0: So you wouldn't be the seeker, you'd be the hider.
1: Hey. To all me hide them, me not gonna know the game done. Me know if you play hide and seek good.

0: I wouldn't recommend that. HR, scratch that one.
1: Scratch Hide and Seek.
0: Which other game you think could have worked and work?
1: Eh? Which other game could have worked?
0: Yeah.
1: You know which game could work here?
0: B-word could work here.
1: No.
0: B-word couldn't work here. If money get out of the ear, you get boxed up.
1: Hey.
0: Can you imagine the reason you use?
1: Hey, I tell you.
0: And Burrito, boy! Look, we could have seen this stupidness, you know.
1: Yeah.
0: You can't imagine somebody join B-word without Rowan.
1: Yeah.
0: And Rowan have access to every studio.
1: Yeah.
0: But with that nice.
1: Hey, I tell you.
0: Somebody put on TV. 7 o'clock news. John B-word. Rowan, welcome for the TV. You're not missing me. That would be inappropriate. We're not serious about it.
1: No, that would be unserious.
0: Yes. So you have to play appropriate games at work.
1: What's an appropriate game?
0: An appropriate game at work? Mm-hmm. I mean, yeah, Pixie, you have a bunch of games you can
1: That's
0: play,
1: not a game.
0: Man.
1: Pixie, another game.
0: What do you mean?
1: Pixie, where you get GIF.
2: Yeah, but it's
0: what do you mean?
1: That's not a game, that.
0: It's still engagement.
1: Engagement?
0: All right, you can play it.
1: You know what problem with a Pixie?
0: ABC, fast or slow.
1: ABC,
0: nice
1: fast or slow?
0: Yeah. And you can do the Scrabble. Scrabble is a good game.
1: No, she didn't give you a game one day, but you never forward.
0: Yeah,
1: whenever. She give you one letter, one word, and you have to sing a song.
0: Right.
1: So like how Muda say, car.
0: Right.
1: And you have to find a song with car, right? Mm-hmm. So me give her a car.
0: You got a fast car.
1: Ah!
0: And I'm gonna take it to anywhere.
1: Yeah, give me her word.
0: Moon.
1: I could get water from the moon.
0: You know what is good for the competition, eh? You don't have to get the melody right.
1: You don't have to get the melody right.
0: You just have to make sure the word is correct.
1: You get me?
0: Yeah, it's identifiable. No, you can play some fun games at work, you know what I mean, and keep the environment stimulating and happy.
1: Spellings. Yeah, the regular one, the patois one.
0: Patois spellings?
1: Yeah.
0: Wow.
1: Like me, you going to say, goop.
0: Yeah, but which lexicon you going to use now?
1: Can so you say, Johnny, goop.
0: Goop?
1: Yeah.
0: Yeah, what if
1: I
0: think that's
1: enough? I say, used in a sentence.
0: Oh.
1: Go up now?
0: My mother did tell me one time, so we must go up a papa.
1: Yeah.
0: For the yama banana, the grown provision.
1: Yeah.
0: Go up.
1: Say, what we are going to use to find out which are the spelling them right?
0: Well, we have to use the university. There's a university lexicon that we can use. They have,
1: yeah?
0: Right. Or, you know, Bible. They have the Pater Bible, you know, we can try that.
1: Yeah. We work with the one of me thing. Sound closest.
0: Yeah, you know, some people just work with sound.
1: Yeah.
0: You know what I mean? Whoop. Oh, you don't spell go up, Nelly.
1: Whoop.
0: G-W-O-P-E.
1: Ah.
0: G-W-O.
1: Go up.
0: P-E.
1: Yeah, P-E. Would I put P-E in it, though? Go up. Go up. Come go up. I want to say that.
0: It could have been G-O-O-U-P. Go up.
1: Hey, you know, I want to say full sentence.
0: Go up.
1: Yeah?
0: Too much?
1: No, I want full sentence, you know.
0: Yes.
1: Come go up.
0: Come go up, yes, sir.
1: Come go up.
0: Yeah, so you're not spelling
1: galang. DJ 2 food, come go up.
0: That's right, G-A-L-A-N-G for galang.
1: Galang.
0: Mm-hmm.
1: Galang.
0: Galang, where you go?
1: Galang, where you go?
0: Like, you know, I'm like Patwa.
1: Yeah.
0: Patwa edit up all of these bully words.
1: Yeah.
0: And put some of the words in one word.
1: Yeah.
0: I would just join some words together. You know what I mean?
1: Yeah.
0: Galang is a nice word like that.
1: Galang.
0: Yeah. Instead of go on or go along.
1: Yeah.
0: We just say galang.
1: Yeah.
0: One word.
1: Yeah. And you can use in a whole heap of different way.
0: Yeah.
1: Because you can use to greet you. Galang.
0: Galang. Galang. So, what's the most fun you've had at work? Mm-hmm. Some people say some person would hide at home. No, man, they never come at work. Where's the Jillian? Some persons would even hide at work. And that's not about come at work.
1: I know somebody would have done that,
0: you know. You know, some people are calling me mix up, Danny.
1: Yeah.
0: Some people are saying I mix up. I don't mix up people.
1: No.
0: Listen.
1: I'm not mix up. Me
0: we need to spread
1: up.
0: More love. Mm-hmm. And I'm just telling you, since we have Jamaican, since we have no say,
1: yeah,
0: we don't have no say in this a third country national thing, you know.
1: Yeah.
0: We don't have any say, no. Delhi, tell the truth. We don't have no say.
1: No.
0: First
1: no,
0: of
1: no,
0: all,
1: no.
0: We don't have no details, because no. They're not sharing no details with us.
1: Yeah.
0: Right?
1: Yeah.
0: And
1: never ask how we feel.
0: Nobody ask how we feel about
1: yeah.
0: it. Right?
1: Yeah. So we're not saying.
0: We just hear something about come, mm-hmm. and we have to just accept it.
1: At you.
0: Good. So since that is our situation,
1: yeah.
0: We don't know if it's about welcome them.
1: Exactly.
0: Welcome them.
1: Yeah.
0: Yes, welcome them. And make sure we know where them going.
1: That
0: me want know. And you know Jamaicans are going to be on it. Mm-hmm. You know you have that one Jamaican who's going to welcome them at the airport. And say, no, me, I feel no it's by them ago.
1: Yeah.
0: Inquiring minds need to know.
1: Yes.
0: Right? Right? Because these people are coming to our island, Jamaica. We know.
1: How much of them? We have a friend to you know. We are going to know them. Are going to
0: 25
1: know.
0: Of them, Delhi.
1: Yeah, we have a friend. I'm going to know them.
0: And them said 25 them. Every 2 weeks.
1: 2 weeks.
0: You never know that party.
1: No.
0: Oh, you never know that party. 25 every 2 weeks. Do the maths. About 600. That if you check it for the year.
1: Yes, sir.
0: 25 every 2 weeks, and them say it's gonna stop only when 10 of them decide say they want to stay in Jamaica. Delhi can't talk. Delhi more, they're grown. You see, that's why I like to say these details to people, because sometimes we don't know the details, you know.
1: No.
0: And that's why it's important for you to share with the nation what's definitely, going on. You know what I mean?
1: Definitely.
0: Because I think people hear it and just think, oh, they must stay and move.
1: Yeah.
0: Because that's what they say. They say that they're going to stay in Jamaica, and some organization supposed to be responsible for taking them home.
1: Karen. Okay.
0: Right, but we're not sure if they have the option to stay, then it's only them have the option to stay.
1: Yeah, it's so and so.
0: No, come with that one another 10 days. Can you imagine me come from a situation where me not go back with where me come from, Delhi?
1: Yeah.
0: Because some people can't go back where they're coming from, you know.
1: Yeah.
0: For whatever reason.
1: Mm-hmm.
0: Me apply right here. Jamaica nice, sea, sun and sun.
1: Just so?
0: Right through me apply just so. Me not Jamaica pass me. Can you imagine when I step off of the plane and I see some nice looking, you know, some nice looking ladies at customs and immigration.
1: Mm-hmm.
0: And I say them, Jamaica no more nice.
1: Mm-hmm.
0: Wow.
1: Welcome.
0: You know what I mean? Welcome in.
1: Smiling check and in everything.
0: I don't know where they're going. Whether they're going to a hotel or Airbnb. I don't know where they're going.
1: Them know them
0: or a regular place.
1: Put it on the paper.
0: I don't know where they're going. But can you imagine when that person welcome them? Hi, welcome.
1: Yeah.
0: Wow.
1: How long are you going
0: to
1: be here for?
0: How long are you going to... Wait, Delhi, when immigration are going to ask them, how long are you going to be here for?

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0: 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With attorney at law, Mr. Wendell Wilkins, Vice Chairman of the National Road Safety Council, Dr. Lucian Jones, Head of the Public Safety and Traffic Enforcement Branch, PSTEB, Senior Superintendent Lloyd Darby, and taxi operator, Mr. Conroy Curious Nesbeth, on Tuesday, October 13 at 9 p.m., right here on Radio Jamaica 94 FM. 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

0: Sure. Thank you so much. Two live listeners. See some folks are trying to they're spelling guop for me. Somebody said G-U-O-P-E. Guop. Guop. Guop. Then you have G-O-A-U-P. Guop. I'm telling you. Using a one lexicon, man. Thank you so much, my brother. See, Omar from Iron Shore. You know, see, Omar know people, good people, you know. Omar said, Johnny, no mix up like Kenneth. There you go. Deli, don't laugh at you. Omar know what time it is.
1: No, man, for the mention and name, they know who mix up.
0: They know the mix up people ever true, yeah. Man. It becomes to Uncle Rand from Rat Trap. This is a beautiful one from Nigel Boy and Kaylin Arnold from the top. This is the Two Live Crew, Big 94.

0: beautiful song from Mortimer. Young man doing very well, you know. Never sell Mortimer every time. Take a break, we'll be right back. Two Live Crew on the Big 94. It will be okay.
1: It's okay. 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

0: I don't have to ask if my next guest likes this song, because she's dancing and rocking and enjoying it. Chris Martin's got lots of fans out there. I can tell you. I'm not surprised. But tell you what, we've been talking about, you know, fun and keeping the workspace, you know, the right temperature, right? So there's work and there's fun. Mm-hmm. And we have to know, you know, when is the right time to apply both of them. Or sometimes they can coexist. You know, you can work and have fun at the same time. I think I know a little bit about that, right? When I work and have fun at the same time. Well, for many of us, games are something we enjoy with family and friends. But our next guest saw the possibility of creating something much bigger. Inspired by her son, Jaden, Patrice Johnson founded Inspired by Jaden, a Jamaican business producing games that celebrate our language, culture, and shared experiences. With creations including Geswa and Soe Sate, she's helping Jamaicans connect through play while building a business around creativity. Today, we're exploring the journey from idea to actual product and what it takes to build a career doing something you love. Good afternoon.
1: Good afternoon, Johnny.
0: How are you?
1: I'm nice.
0: And let me tell you, folks, disclaimer, we're not strangers at all. My daughter works for Patrice Johnson and is one of the, ambassadors.
1: Cultural ambassadors. Yes.
0: For the game. So big ups to Kamara Daly.
1: Yes.
0: Miss Patrice, how are you?
1: I am giving God thanks. Yes. And I'm giving God thanks for this lovely AC in this time of the day.
0: Come on.
1: Big up yourself, yes. RGR, for the little nice cool breeze.
0: Come in the notes of AC, yes. RGR. Yes. The things them. So let's talk about the beginning.
1: Yes.
0: You said that the entire movement, the company, was inspired by your son.
1: Yes.
0: Tell me what was happening in Jaden's life at the time. What was going on that made you say, wow, I need to do this?
1: So it was a series of, I'd say, adverse situations and challenges. My favorite expression is like, when life gives you limes, make lemonade, right? And mine did well sour, so you know the flavor did turn up.
0: Aye.
1: So in 2019, I had conceptualized Guess What? So it started from iteration, it started from a prototype, big up DBJ. They were the ones who I had actually worked along with. It was in the building stage. They never saw the complete product, but right. They gave me advice.

0: advice as to how to go and get stuff like grants, you know, to go towards building up expenses while creating this. So I had the idea, but I said, man, I don't have the funds to actually take this to market. Mm. So I would have gone back and forth. I did 8 months of iterations. And part of my inspiration for doing Guesswa as well, anything that I produce has to have a learning element as well as fun.
1: Right.
0: And it happened by watching my son do abcmouse.com. He was diagnosed the following year. So we'll take it a step further now.
1: Mm.
0: Now, in 2020, I'd say that's the biggest challenge of my life. In 2020, my son was diagnosed with autism. That same year as well, I lost my job, right?
1: Wow.
0: They had a massive redundancy. And this is in COVID, so you know, couldn't be the worst time.
1: Yes.
0: So it's just a whole pile of things coming back and forth. So a part of my severance package, they had actually given me a nice little payout, you know, mm-hmm. I walk away with nothing. So I say, you know what, I'm going to take part of this and I'm going to put it towards creating my first batch of shipment, along with help from persons like my brother, big up Brian Johnson, wherever you are, you know, Steve Johnson, my mom as well. So we came together, we were able to put out our first batch.
1: Yes.
0: But it didn't come without its sets of challenges, from production to shipping to just, you know, finding resources, how
1: logistics.
0: To
1: go when
0: the logistics. Let me tell you, it was December 20. I had an interview on TVJ December 6th. My shipment never did reach yet.
1: Wow.
0: So I had to be selling a concept without no product.
1: Yes.
0: So on December 22, I stand up in the warehouse looking up into the stars, praying to God that the shipment would reach. And it did. December 22.
1: Mm.
0: I never worked so hard in my life, Johnny. Forget out them. Because we took orders before the shipment reached. So that's the best we've ever sold in any 1 month.
1: Excellent.
0: Because of that influx of orders that came in.
1: Yes.
0: So as I said, challenges come, but you have to turn it in a dilemma need.
1: Have to turn it have in a dilemma need.
0: Yes, you have to.
1: Yeah. So your son was really inspirational behind this movement at all. Tell us about Guesswa, the game, right? Let's get into it. What is the game about and how do people play it?
0: So Guesswa is a combination of the Jamaican version of Taboo and Charades. So Taboo was my favorite game, of course, before Guesswa. And I used to complain about all the categories. All of them, you know, North American, you know,
1: terminology.
0: Next thing I put on talk about Mr. T-R-U-M-P-H. Managa call him name next thing, then take on my visa. All right. So, anyways, I decided to come up with something that I could own. I could, my country could express, and that we can, you know, we see certain things. So Guesswa is a combination, as I said, of doing and saying. It combines both elements. So it's actually encouraging critical thinking. So the yellow cards are what you call set, which represents the taboo side.
1: All right. So we let's describe the studio right now. So we have Patrice here. Madam Producer is also there. Deli is also going to be learning about the game.
0: Yes, man. Come on.
1: The cards are coming out right now. She's putting out, literally opening the box. It's the game comes in a nice gift box. It's its own gift box, right? And it's beautiful because it has some toys in there for you to use, different elements of the game. That's DJ Deli Patrice.
0: Big up yourself, DJ Deli.
1: Yes, man. You don't know.
0: And today you're going to be a bright boy, Deli.
1: He's a bright youth. Yes, man.
0: In bright like you?
1: Very intelligent.
0: Yeah, man, because in the mashup, Johnny mashed up the last time we played.
1: Come on, Deli, you're going to mash up the game.
0: All right.
1: Trust me. Deli got this.
0: All right.
1: Deli got this.
0: All right. So
1: explain the game for them, Patrice, please.
0: All right. So, how it's doing is where's the dice? So shake the dice.
2: Shake the dice.
0: Yes. Let it go, man. Green.
1: Right,
0: okay.
1: Green.
0: So green means that there are 60 seconds by foundation, but you have one extra second to give your teammates clues. So green means do it, which means that you have to act it out.
1: Boy.
0: That one, yeah. So get your acting skills together.
1: So before you start, Patrice, she is a what you call it, is a rooster. She have
0: right. So this is a timer.
1: That's a timer. The rooster is a timer.
0: And then you have your Dutch pot. Sound the alarm.
1: Yes.
0: Dutch pot is if while see like how you're acting. If you talk, what buzz you? And the point go to the other team member.
1: Okay.
0: And it's just like Taboo. So let me explain it quickly. So just like Taboo, can I give you a run through?
2: Yes.
0: Okay. She's not seeing the card.
2: Yeah.
0: How do you get her to say this word
2: Yeah.
0: without calling any of these words? And he's going to be giving the clues. You can't Come now, let me see the people.

0: outside who are listening to the broadcast can guess who you are talking about.
1: Give her,
0: you need to answer. Who
1: did?
0: All right.
2: It must be the man. See,
0: all right.
2: Nelly have it locked.
0: Come
2: man.
0: Again.
3: All right. Oh, I should. Okay.
0: You can't act. You can't act.
3: I can't act.
0: You have to talk this one out.
3: Johnny, be of yourself.
2: Yes.
3: You know a finger.
2: The Lamas elephant.
0: Ah! Yes, yes, yes. So just to let you know, he's very, very intuitive. I like how he's creative. So
2: yes.
0: Elephant Man's card has Energy God, Shizzle, Trunk, Scare Them Crew, Singer.
2: Right.
0: Beanie Man had Girls Them Sugar, Zagazow, Carlene, Sing, Dancer. So he found a creative way to basically get his teammate to see it. Now, if it's acting, so if you're on green now,
2: right,
0: you would have to act out. Yeah, man. Oh, jeez. All right.
2: Let's
0: see how good you are.
2: Yeah. Who's going to be doing the acting?
0: He have to act and he might forget how good them act.
2: Yeah, man. She's good with that too.
0: Some of them she got pass, but anyway, let me see.
2: Yeah,
0: come on now.
3: Yeah.
0: Shake your hand.
2: Shaking his hand. What that mean?
0: You can't talk, boy.
2: Greetings. Greetings from the UK.
0: Watch your whole head.
3: Greetings across the world.
2: What are we doing here?
0: But tell us.
2: Act it out. Act it out. You can't act out my next one.
3: Act out one.
0: All right, here one.
2: Give me one.
0: All right, let me get one. Easy. Yeah. Easy one.
2: One.
0: Okay. All right.
3: Signal play.
0: Yes, yes, yes, yes, yes. Right. Come, yeah. Get another one.
2: Right.
3: Kiss me.
2: Kiss me neck.
0: Yes, yes, yes, yes.
3: Yeah.
0: You forget up for that one, you know.
2: Wow.
3: That's you.
0: Looks like she's gonna crash with
2: you. Yeah, man, say.
3: Cricket.
0: Ah! All right, two more. I'll be your easy
3: get
0: one.
3: Get up my points, then, you know.
0: What's your do? What's your do?
3: I kiss your teeth.
0: Yes.
3: Kiss your teeth.
0: Yeah.
3: Driving. Crash.
2: Patrol.
0: Yes. Yes. I don't know. You're not offending me when you said patrol.
2: No,
0: right?
2: No, patrol. Let me ask this.
0: I know you're not being rude.
2: While they continue to get familiar with the game, Patrice, why was it important for you to use, how difficult was it to pick out some of the things in our culture and to make them into the game? For instance, you know, I'm picking these things up, right?
0: Yep.
2: But you must have had a long discussion with yourself, with other people about what to choose.
0: All right. So first of all, during Jaden's arrival on this earth, it was a lot of hours of staying up. So I had insomnia and I couldn't sleep.
2: Oh.
0: So every time I get up, me just write down a word. And I kept writing. And I would listen to my friends how they speak, and I was like, okay, this is a word that I use all the time. So it's picking up the lingua in everyday life.
2: Right.
0: These cards contain current affairs as well. So it have the refill pack. I'll have Alice and Crab Circle and all of them. So
2: what you say?
0: Yeah, man. So the refill, yeah. So the first ones, under my nose, you know.
2: Alice, reach out.
0: Right. I'm out.
2: Alice, reach out again.
0: Alice, yeah, man. Shall go through. But what I'm saying is, so this was released in 2020. In 2023, we came out with refills, 300 new cards, because we have different, you know, Jamaica is constantly evolving in terms of culture, so we have to give things where the people who can't come to Jamaica,
2: right,
0: especially the one them who not so straight, you know, we can get them one box so them can go and practice, so in case everything clear up, you know?
3: Yeah.
0: Right.
2: So we have a refill, we have some new stuff there, right?
0: New stuff for the people. So that's why I was explaining to Daniel, this is, I'm gonna tell you, this is the only game will encompass everything about Jamaica, except, you know, go see, no gas price inside.
2: Yeah, so. All right, Patrice, we want to play one game before we go to the break. I guess for, right?
0: Yes.
2: We want to get everything involved. We want the
0: Dutch part. Yeah.
2: We want the rooster.
0: Yes.
2: We want the timer.
0: Yes.
2: Right, so let's go, right? Let's go right now before the break.
0: All right, so team, the two of them?
2: Yes.
0: Two of them against each other?
2: Yes, man.
0: All right. Let's go, guys. Throw the dice. I'm going to do it like the actual.
2: Yes.
0: Right. Throw the dice.
3: Okay.
0: Yellow. All right. Make sure say you're not called the word them.
2: Right.
0: All right. Go on. So you...
3: Okay. We're supposed to explain
1: talk
3: something.
1: It, talk
3: okay.
1: It.
3: Sorry.
1: Counties.
3: No.
1: Middlesex. Mm-hmm.
3: At your.
1: Yeah, keep going. Keep going. Time
2: on. Time on.
3: Just take some.

0: Yes. Next one.
1: Keep going.
2: Wait till me get me. Wait till me get me. And me name Shano, and me say wait till me get me.
3: Me remember, boss.
2: So, wait till me get me.
1: No,
2: all right. Okay.
1: Come on.
0: Time up.
2: All right.
0: Time up. Let it break. Come right back. Two live crew. What a big night. FM.

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0: All right, we're back playing these games. It's all about my guest, Patrice Johnson, today. And she's a Jamaican entrepreneur, creative entrepreneur. And she's created these fantastic games that we're playing this afternoon. Deli, all the game, talk to me. What you say?
1: No, me I tell you, so me love it.
0: Me I tell you?
1: Yeah, like right now.
0: I see you and your friends playing this game, Deli.
1: Yeah,
0: I'm telling you,
1: tell
0: the
1: you.
0: Show, yeah.
1: Yes, so now... Me supposed to do the acting.
0: Right.
1: And then he's supposed to guess.
0: So that's where we are now?
1: Yes.
0: Yeah, so. I was still playing Guess What, right?
2: Yeah, yes.
1: Yeah.
2: Yes.
1: Guess What.
2: Guess What.
0: Guess What.
2: Yeah.
1: Yeah. So ready now.
0: Ready now.
1: Ready now.
0: Right. No bleaching, Queen Man.
2: Easy. Easy. Keep going. Keep easy. Going. Keep going.
1: Easy.
2: All right.
1: All right.
2: Yeah.
1: All right. You see me?
0: Right.
2: Crush up. Well, all right.
0: What was that? What was that?
2: Crush up.
0: Okay.
2: Crush up.
1: You see me?
0: Okay.
2: What?
3: What is
0: this? Mm-mm. Veloptuous. Ips.
2: Mm-hmm. Mm-hmm. The tick man who are whiner.
0: Ips. Breast. Arm.
1: You're close.
0: Close. What she said a while ago?
2: She said close.
0: Close.
2: She said sexy person.
3: Tickers.
0: Sexy girl. Mampy.
2: I know what I but I can't tell you what. A fluffy dog.
1: A fluffy.
2: Just because I make the word, but I'm under. Fluffy.
0: A fluffy.
2: A fluffy.
0: Oh, yeah. Can go tickers.
2: Tickers. Yeah, tickers. Yeah, so the clothes.
1: Watch out now.
0: Yeah.
3: Cut our foot pants.
1: No.
0: Shirt. My daily, I know. I can't rush that.
3: Oh.
0: What is he doing? What is it?
3: Shirt.
0: Undershirt. What?
3: Flash out.
0: Flash.
3: As in.
1: At your.
0: What is he doing?
3: What's this?
1: What's this?
3: Shirt. What's it? Top.
1: Not. Come again.
0: That must look like my field of interest.
3: Blows and.
0: Blows and skirt.
1: Yeah.
2: Nice. Yes, and you're playing touch her. You want to see my feel up himself in here? It's like, sir, get your room!
0: What is he doing? Listen, listeners, this is fantastic. But so tell us about So We Say It.
2: Okay.
0: Please.
2: So We Say It.
0: Right.

0: we sing.
1: This one is to be released, so stay tuned for all of the people. So this is based off Jamaican proverbs.
0: So we are getting the pre-release.
1: We are getting, this is a feature presentation. I know seven and think Delia got able for done it. I think they're black. It's all right. So hold this.
0: You Delisha, hold underestimate me, you know, because we are different boy, bro. Let's go again.
2: Done.
1: Right. So literally it would be about 13 people with this one. Mm-hmm. Right? So how this one works. So, Daniel, you would have to ask him if he wants to finish the English proverb or the Jamaican proverb. So, you start the proverb, him have to finish it.
0: Okay.
1: Right? Mm-hmm. Now, if him don't get him, he have to pick up the card. But as I said, ideally, it's like almost 13 people playing this.
0: Right.
1: And it has a lot of things like special cards, like Uno, you have potluck, take five, all two, next.
0: It
1: combines elements of Uno with Jamaican proverbs or English. So if you are there for and understand part, where you can use the English part.
0: Mm-hmm.
1: So, all right. So you put on the card, ask him to finish the proverb.
3: Jamaican or English proverb?
2: Jamaican.
3: So start it. Read the
1: question. You start it and him have to tell you the answer.
2: Mm-hmm.
3: So read the question.
1: You, so.
3: Read this?
1: Right. So you say, wanty, can't get it.
0: And
2: you're getting a wanted.
0: That
1: all right,
0: is it.
1: Next card.
3: Jeff, read it.
0: Mm-hmm.
1: Every dog has his day and every puss.
2: Have his 6 o'clock.
0: Right. So have Patrice ask him to finish.
1: So this reveals the answer when you put the plastic card over it.
0: Oh, wow.
1: So you can't see the naked eye. And if you use your phone and you scan the QR code, it takes you to exactly what the proverb means.
2: Wow.
1: Alright.
0: So I want to ask you, Patrice. Yes. I mean, so we say it. What inspired that game?
1: The love of schools challenge quiz.
0: Hey. That's right.
1: Yeah, man. So every time I would hear the junior school challenge quiz and the seniors, they always are having proverbs. Mm-hmm. So I start writing down, and then my mother is real old school. Big up Miss Icy.
0: Big up Miss Icy.
1: I know Douglas Prout as usual. Okay. So like a female coming like motor mouth.
0: Yes, man.
1: Mr. Diva.
0: Big up Dougie. Big up Dougie.
1: Yes, man. Going to make sure it's timeless. All right. So anyways, I sat down and I compiled 200 Jamaican proverbs and 200 English proverbs. Mm-hmm. It took me, this one is

0: take longer than guess what? Mm. Believe it or not. Because every time I hear, I'm just like, Lord, John Paul. I'm like, geez, I'm another new one. So I said, just stop. I said, all right, let's just stop. So I mix it up with the element of Uno and all of these things. So kids can actually do it and enjoy it. But it's a way to learn Jamaican proverbs. Because I can tell you, half of them in here, although me do it, I don't remember. I never hear them yet. But it's a way to get kids to do it.
1: Yes.
0: By introducing the fun element, which is what we're all about, learning through laughter.
1: What's been the most memorable reaction that you've received that you can say, yeah, man, this game gone? Like, you know, a reaction that you say, wow, this stuck with me.
0: Okay. So I had somebody who bought a unit. Her name is Cheryl. Cheryl Hilton. Cheryl contacted me when I was dropping off a shipment. And she said, I want to give you a story. She said, I went up to a funeral from my nephew who had passed. It was a very somber, solemn, dark moment in my family's life. And she said, I brought Gesa with me to England for the family. And in the midst of them grieving, she took out this game. She took out my game and she played it. And she said the laughter that filled the household, the first since the death of her nephew, the house came alive.
1: Wow.
0: So I got goose pimples because it touched her family's life in a way which not many people would actually think of. So I felt good knowing that when people play this, it gives them a chance to even tune out from the, you know, the hustles and bustles of life. It's even 10 or 15 minutes of just laughter and then you go back to your stress. This is a way to unleash it. So it's not just a game. It's for health, right? It's health of the mind and the body. Because you're acting and you're talking and you're just releasing all of these stress and things. So it's good. It's a lifestyle product.
1: What I love about it is that you're taking our tradition and you're putting it in a form that can last forever. And that can also communicate with other people from various parts of the globe. Like anywhere else. Like if they're interested enough, they can get to learn about our culture through the game. And to me, that's what's awesome about it. You know what I mean?
0: Yep.
1: So if there are people out there, because we're going to get back to some playing the people.
0: Yeah, man.
1: If there are people out there who are interested in doing what you're doing, in trying to come up with an idea and create a game from our culture, How do they start? What's your advice to them?
0: So the first thing, if you don't have passion, don't start.
1: Aye.
0: Because persistence and, I mean, whenever you had the roadblocks, you had to keep going.
1: And there were plenty, right?
0: And there was a lot. Mm. Huge. As I said, my focus was Jaden's face.
1: Yes.
0: I said, I have to do this for this boy. Mm-hmm. I have to do it for him because I'm a single mom. So that keeps me going in every ear of my character. Now, in terms of your development and your creativity and whatever you want to put in, speak to persons in the arena that can help you with packaging. Are you doing the right protocols? So, for instance, if you put in the Jamaican flag on the box, which I only discovered after the first thing, it was a wavy flag, and the JBDC said, no, oh no, dear. You cannot have the flag in a position in a wave. It has to be standstill. I didn't know that.
1: Okay.
0: So you have to call upon experts in the field to guide you as you create. It don't make sense to put all this money at the end of the day. It can't go to market. And of course, you know, you need a business plan. Be professional in whatever you put out there. The packaging must be of an international standard. It don't make sense to make something that can't go foreign. Right?
1: And Deli, talk about her packaging. The packaging is beautiful, right?
2: Beautiful.
1: I mean, really, really good, right?
2: Yeah,
1: hard. It's like hard, hardcover, like a hardcover book, that's what it feels like. right?
2: Yeah, man.
1: And it's really, really nice. It gives you an idea of. Yes.
2: Beautiful,
1: really nice.
2: Man. Definitely something, you know, international ready, you know, and worthy. Yeah, man.
1: What lessons have you learned, Patrice, from this experience?
0: I thought I was an entrepreneur before I started this journey. It's after learning it. The most important thing is knowing your numbers. I hate accounts with that passion, but I had to force myself. If you're in business, you don't know your numbers, it don't make sense.
1: Dead in the show.
0: And if you're not making a profit, your business will not, you know. But
1: it don't make sense.
0: Even when I'm not making a profit, I'm trying to find ways
1: to make a profit.
0: To make a profit. If it means buckle on any expenses, but you have to pay attention. And most of all, customer-centric. If you don't care about your customers, every time I've had instances where persons have reached out to me for what if it's defaults or something.
1: Right.
0: And whenever you try to do, you know, respond to that, make sure say, well, yeah, when you're done with them, you know, they want to buy more.
1: Yes.
0: I had a package that came from England that

0: border control sliced up the box, dig out the plastic, rip up the package. And the customer said to me, you know, the box is horrible. And I got it in a I said, tell you what, I'm going to refund your money.
1: Yes.
0: And any purchase you make in the future, I'm going to give you 50% off.
2: Wow.
0: And that was my first sale from England. And that man sent so much people to me, dear Lord. So it's how you treat customers.
2: Yeah.
0: It's not just the sale. It's the after sales.
1: So your customers are your best salespeople.
0: The customers, because it's the referrals. It's what they experience that will determine if you're going to get more. Right? The only person that don't work with that KFC, because no KFC not go on to go down people still buy chicken. Right?
1: That's what we say. Yes. One more time. Let's go again. One more time. It's that's what we say, man. Some more questions here. Come
0: you want that's what we say or you want to go back to guess what? What you want
1: either
0: to do?
1: Either of them, throw one at me. I'm ready.
0: All right. Hold on.
1: Yes. See, come, I can come. Play that's what we say from
0: I'm going
1: here.
0: To have her.
3: Mm-hmm.
1: Right?
0: Danielle, come on now.
3: Mm-hmm.
1: Come, Danielle.
0: What that? Try, so remember, you cannot call the words at the bottom.
3: Call the words.
4: But it's say it though.
0: Say it. You talk it out, do not act.
1: Right.
4: Okay.
1: Danny, you want to hear
0: it? Come on, cause time I run, you know, Daniel.
1: Yeah, your voice.
3: Yeah.
1: Yes, let's go.
0: Come
1: let's
0: on,
1: go.
0: Talk it out. Talk Red it out.
3: Eh.
4: Overtake.
3: Bus driver.
4: Pro box.
3: Taxi.
4: Yes, but there's a word before it. Red Hills,
1: they?
4: That's the what?
1: Something like a taxi.
3: What? Uptown?
4: No, the Red Hills or Spanish Town. Or
3: the Route Taxi.
1: Route Taxi.
3: Yeah.
1: Aye, that is it, man. One more. While I think about it, Patrice, where can I get this game?
0: Oh, jeez. All right. Things Jamaican. The headquarters, the Devon House, there's a outer airport.
1: Right.
0: There's you free if you're in Mobay and you're going in a plane. There's Ligani Drug and Garden. There is Matilda's Corner Pharmacy. Big up Fontana Pharmacy. Big up Carby's.
1: Mm-hmm.
0: Kingston Bookshop. Oh, my goodness. Where else?
1: We love
0: Cozy it. Corner. And
1: anywhere online?
0: Yes, get Amazon, right? Send me the link. DM me. Guess what game? Go to Guess What Game on my Instagram page. I can actually give you even more details and you'll see more details out there. And that's our time.
1: We gotta go. Patrice Johnson, big up yourself. Listen up. The rooster crowed. I can't say the other word. Good afternoon, Patrice. This is the Two Life.
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1: Ho ho ho. 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Up in the street, we are drop dead. J.O.P. We are the party tonight, just watch. 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
1: Yo, song for six. How are you there, guys? The new dance with them
2: big. Can't believe what I'm hearing from Maka Diamond Deli. Yeah. Maka Diamond saying that she's retiring from the business.
0: Really?
2: Yeah.
0: What cause that?
2: Maka say she doesn't retire. Maka, where you do?
0: Yeah.
2: Maka, we need Maka in our business, brother.
0: Yeah, I mean, what's her reason?
2: Maka, well, you know, we never know. Maka just announced that she done with the business. Like she said, the business done with her, you know.
0: No, I can't do
2: that. The business can't do with her, though.
0: Can't do it.
2: Can't you can't give up on the business.
0: Mm-mm.
2: We could take a break out for that reason, what was it? Listen, yeah. Now, Maka, pull up. Maka, pull up yourself and come back in the business.
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0: girl.
1: No, that me here. Good afternoon, Kenneth. No, may I say, my car retire. Can't work.
0: No, you can't retire.
1: So I had to do some research, right?
0: Yeah.
1: I had to do some research. So Maka said she plans to hang up her microphone permanently by the end of this year. She says reasons for retirement, she cited constant criticism, ageism, and feeling unappreciated or unwanted by sections of the local Jamaican music industry. She also pointed to backlash and online trolling regarding her age and her... Maka, you can't listen to people. Maka, don't make people stop it from doing it. Maka, come on. Hear that energy. Maka, you say Maka Docious.
0: Yeah.
1: You say money, oh. And you say... What else is it?
0: Wally Patty.
1: Maka. Hula hoop.
0: Die.
1: Boy. Maka say bunny. Yeah, Maka, let me tell you something. Maka, come on now. We are talking about retirement, Maka. Maka. Don't make them young people get out of the game, Maka.
0: Maka, they have the song in Unicorn.
1: Which one?
0: Yeah, she has a song. She has a up your pillar and think more.
1: Yeah. Maka, me
0: Maka,
1: Maka, Wally Pa hit song. But yeah. Maka, you know, one song. The one song, Maka.
0: The Bonim.
1: And the one, no, yeah, and the Bonim.
0: The Bonim.
1: And the Bonim.
0: Which one?
1: Is that recent song.
0: Recent?
1: Somebody said Maka do a recent song.
0: Yes.
1: She shouldn't do that song.
0: Oh, okay.
1: Me not talk about it, but Maka, them say that one song the way you do. You know where you do.
0: I will say
1: Maka, you see where you do?
0: Yeah.
1: It can't rub out.
0: Just like the only man.
1: You see that one song that Maka do? It can't rub out.
0: How you sang that?
1: You don't know where you sang? I forgot to tell you half here.
2: Maka is not a sprinter, she's a long distance runner.
1: It's Tula. Long distance Tula.
2: For a long time.
0: From Maka, days, Lady
1: Maka, don't make them stop your thing over one song, Maka. Yes. That may I tell you. Deli, you know the song Maka do?
0: No, where you go?
1: I hit a joker now, you know. The one song that Maka do?
2: It mash some
1: car. Yeah, I don't really can. It just shouldn't do, you know.
0: Shouldn't do.
1: Maka, you see that song over here, though?
0: Care about.
1: It can't rub out. It's streets. It's streets that say it can't rub out, you know.
0: Yeah.

0: Stop. Dele, we gotta big up this barista right here from Cafe Blue. Yes, are you a place? You like Cafe Blue?
1: Yeah, man.
0: Yeah, man, it's a nice good spot, you know? Happy birthday to my favorite barista at my favorite cafe. This is coming from my producer, by the way, Denny Lee. And she says, what's her name? Ramel. Ram is his name. See there? Again, let me say, this is coming from my producer, Danny Lee.
1: Yeah.
0: Yeah, Ramel. She said, you are her favorite Cafe Blue. Yeah, barista. Yeah, barista. No, I'm saying, no, he must serve up good, you know? Good service from this barista here. Excellent service from this barista. You hear him? Woman right now, I hear him. Me know a long time.

0: Wow, wow, wow. So she right there too? Yeah. What a carelessness. So she... Anytime the line slow up, anytime the line slow, boss, you know what I want. Just look who missing by the line. Yes. Mr. Castro Rommel. How are you, sir? Okay. Mr. Rommel, now I miss out on the job, man. It's dedicated to the job. Well, that is the way. Rommel, listen to me. You know, this is, I like how it does encompass the entire day.
1: Yeah.
0: So, Rommel, Rommel is having fun at work.
1: Definitely.
0: Yes, Rommel is having a lot of fun at work.
1: A lot of fun at work.
0: Yes, man.
2: And customers.
0: And the customers.
2: Appreciative.
0: Yes.
2: Especially our producer.
0: Yeah. Clearly, this customer know in business too.
1: Yeah.
0: Rommel, yeah. Stop making the customer know your business.
1: True. Sure.
0: Right?
1: True. Sure.
0: Because he would know us about your life.
1: I know, say you have fun at work.
0: Happy birthday, though. I've enjoyed
1: having fun at work while working.
0: What a way about fun, Nelly.
1: Yeah, while working.
0: Yes.
2: How much time should we visit?
1: I remember now, you know.
0: Cafe
1: all blue. Work and no play.
0: That's right.
1: You know,
0: say,
1: like a dull boy.
0: I want to Rommel do the hula hoop for work.
1: Rommel, think of yourself.
0: And Mrs. Rommel.
1: At you.
0: Oh gosh.
1: Kenny, we have a question for you.
0: Whoa, whoa.
2: Hold on,
0: whoa.
2: Let me say one more
0: thing. Yes.
2: If our producer goes to that location, we can't hear from her again.
3: I would visit any location.
2: I would hear from her again.
0: Oh, gosh.
3: Is it because
2: of you? Ask the
1: question. I have a question for you.
0: Yes.
1: If you know us, not a question.
0: We
1: are asking you, if we were supposed to select a game to play at work, which game would you choose?
0: Mm-hmm.
1: Me choose hide and seek.
2: You know, sir, that just comes to and that just come, because I wonder if you can go to the door and say, go to 10. And then you try to find me. And by the time you try to find me, go through the gate.
0: You know what? I'm going to close the program.
1: Yeah.
0: Because I don't know about you, but I don't want to seek a job.
1: If you hide a job, you're going to have to seek a job.
0: Look here. We got to go. I tell you, it's a Talent Tuesday to be remembered this afternoon. Thanks so much to Jody Ann Stone, founder and CEO of Leadership Coach Consultants. Jody can come back on the show. No, Jody, yeah. Have the two live energy.
1: Yeah.
0: Jody, talk some things, you know. Big up yourself, Jody. What's the most fun you've ever had at work? Yeah, Kenneth, know about that. You know about that. Kenneth, have fun at night time.
1: Yeah.
0: Her friend, know about that.
1: Yes.
0: Robin.
2: We
0: gotta thank Patrice Johnson, founder of Inspired by Jaden, the Jamaican board game creator and entrepreneur. She has several games now under her belt. Please check her. She's at all the, you know, all the famous stores, Carby's and at the airport. Yeah, just Fontana. Just check out the games, right? Yeah, man, we have to get one, man. See, we got one today.
1: Yeah
0: see the Kenneth?
1: Carry one for my mother, you know?
0: Yeah, man. Yeah, Africa, yeah.
1: That would be a nice little family game.
0: Trust me. I'd recommend it, my bro.
1: I'm here to tell you, say, me no say. I'm here getting most points.
0: Then I must. Rest like when you're going to buy the game early.
1: That me, I tell you. I'm here getting most points.
0: Wow, Patrice, congratulations to you. According to the Jamaican National Heritage Trust, some of Jamaica's traditional games are becoming less familiar to younger generations. That's why it's... tell you, 2026 Heritage Month activities include Mekwe Play Ring Ding. Will feature games at tomorrow. Well, that? Whoa. That them having it down there? Mekwe Play Ring Ding at the Institute of Jamaica. Will feature games, activities such as marbles and dandy. What you say? Dandy shandy, ring games, kite making, and gig making. I like Delhi. Delhi, you remember them thing?
1: Yeah.
0: You barely remember.
1: No, I remember last item. Remember them thing, man.
0: You got the last item.
2: Can Dilly tell you what is a gig?
0: A gig?
1: Kevin.
0: We're not talking about the mother. We're not talking about the mother gig them.
1: No,
0: the
1: man, that's not the one where we shave the boat. We shave down the thing properly and put one little pin in it.
0: Ah!
1: It's called a spin.
2: What kind of tree met gig?
1: No, we're going to a different topic now. No, we're in a agricultural thing now. And we never talk about agriculture today. You see me? We're not going on an agricultural thing today.
2: You know which tree?
0: Oh, God.
2: The tree?
1: Yeah.
0: Oh, God.
1: Yeah.
0: She know that kind of tree, man.
1: Yeah.
0: Yes, man. Yeah. She know that kind of tree, man. Yeah. She know that tree. That's a very, yeah, very, yeah, you need a nice firm tree for me to gig out of it. Yes. Yeah, and if you pronounce it right, you get it the right kind of tree. You understand? Leave it right there. Belly, great show, my bro.
1: Big up yourself,
0: big up yourself. Danny Lee, thank you so much. Make we leave this one. You know what I'm glad for? I'll be on the headlines that come up. If it pause the mix up till feed time. When you say, be on the headlines, have enough mix up. We don't. By the way, Kenneth, we're at the airport this evening. Yes. We're going to wave this evening and welcome people. I'm not say some Jamaicans, so, no, some none. Some people are coming.
2: 13,
0: 14, 15. You want to take me mix up? Okay, we got it. I will say, walk good, be good, and do good. See you on the radio tomorrow. Two Live Crew on a big 94.

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8: Good afternoon, I am Hal Shane Burke. Coming up in the news segment of Beyond the Headlines today, Tuesday, October 13, 2026. First, a batch of foreign nationals deported from the U.S. under the controversial Third Country Nationals TCNs agreement arrived in the island this afternoon. Minister of Foreign Affairs again defends TCNs agreement with and insists that the government will not release any details of the agreement. Shifting of the balance of power expected in the Clarendon Municipal Corporation on Friday. Retired Justice Seymour Panton says Jamaica's political leaders must replace the Privy Council with the Caribbean Court of Justice as the country's final court of appeal. In business news, International Monetary Fund projects global economic growth of 3.1% this year. The discussion segment of Beyond the Headlines with Dion Jackson-Miller comes up after this newscast. And now the details of the news on Radio Jamaica 94 FM and online at RadioJamaica94FM.com. The first batch of foreign nationals deported from the U.S. under the controversial Third Country Nationals TCNs agreement between Jamaica and the U.S. government arrived in the island this afternoon. The flight carrying the foreigners landed sometime after 2 o'clock at the Norman Manley International Airport. They were then transported by a Jamaica Urban Transit Company bus to an undisclosed location in the corporate area for processing. In an update to the nation yesterday, the Ministries of National Security and Foreign Affairs said the International Organization for Migration had agreed to commence support services to facilitate third country nationals. The IOM will provide assistance to the individuals while they are in Jamaica and facilitate their onward movement. The parliamentary opposition, Jamaicans for Justice, and other civic groups have raised concerns about the TCN agreement and the decision of the government not to release any information on the arrangement. Minister of National Security, Dr. Horace Chang, will join us at 5:20 in the discussion section of Beyond the Headlines. And Minister of Foreign Affairs, Kamina Johnson-Smith, has reiterated that there is nothing prejudicial to Jamaica's interests in the country's agreement with the U.S. to receive third country

And we'll get back to that story. There is expected to be a shifting of the balance of power in the Clarendon Municipal Corporation on Friday. This after the Chief Executive Officer of the corporation, Rowan Blake, issued a notice yesterday to members of the corporation urging them to attend an emergency meeting on Friday. He said the meeting will discuss the declaration submitted by Jamaica Labour Party councillor for the Maypen North Division, Tanya Lee Williams, of her intention to cross the floor to join the People's National Party. Ms. Williams' letter submitted to the Municipal Corporation last Thursday led to high drama and an abrupt ending of the council meeting. This after chairman of the corporation, Mayor Joel Williams, refused to allow Ms. Williams to read the letter she had submitted to him and the CEO of her decision. Ms. Williams' decision to cross the floor is expected to shift the balance of power of the corporation to the PNP and minority leader Sian Barnswell. Her switch means the PNP will hold 12 of the 22 seats in the municipal body to the JLP's 10, breaking an even 11 split that had left it deadlocked. The meeting on Friday is also expected to discuss a no-confidence motion against the mayor and deputy mayor, Clive Mundell, and the election of a new chairman and deputy mayor of the municipal corporation. And returning to our earlier story, Minister of Foreign Affairs Kamina Johnson-Smith has reiterated that there is nothing prejudicial to Jamaica's interests in the country's agreement with the U.S. to receive third country nationals. More in this report from Kevin White.

0: This afternoon, Dr. Tufton dismissed claims that the government has been tardy in carrying out repairs to hospital facilities devastated by the storm nearly a year ago.
1: Madam Speaker, Black River Hospital, by the end of this month, in fact, on the 28th of this month, the Prime Minister will open the rebuilt male and female surgical wards, the operating theatres and the staff quarters at the Black River Hospital. Madam Speaker, the surgical wards have new bathrooms, new nursing station, piped oxygen to every area. The two-floor theatre suite has two operating rooms, a recovery area, a staff lounge, and central sterile services department, all new and put in place over the last 12 months, which required a lot of work, Madam Speaker. In addition, the staff quarters has been completed, and we are now actively working on the maternity ward and also on the administrative block, which is above the accident and emergency area. In terms of the Sablamar Hospital, an extension to the wards in the former ISOMAT, which is the COVID area, to complete, and now it is completed and now house some 28 medical patients. The female surgical ward is being renovated, and it is expected that patients will move back into the area this week.
0: Dr. Tufton also gave an update on the long-standing repair work being carried out at Cornwall Regional Hospital in Montego Bay.
1: In terms of Cornwall Regional, new accident and emergency department in the main building is ready. Will open by the Prime Minister in the coming weeks. This is on the main building. And we're going to invite the members, the Member of Parliament, the councillors and others to witness this event. We're looking at, I think, the 22nd or 23rd of October to officially open the A&E at Cornwall Regional Hospital in the original Cornwall building. Long in waiting, but it's here now. The facility will be twice the size of the existing A&E, which is the Mount Salem Clinic.
0: Health Minister Dr. Christopher Tufton. And we now have Kemon White with the Foreign Affairs Minister Kamina Johnson-Smith's reaction about the Third Country Nationals Agreement between Jamaica and the United States.
2: Senator Johnson-Smith said the government made every effort to negotiate a transit agreement with the protection of Jamaica and the Jamaican people in mind. She made the remark in a post on X today in response to criticism following the government's announcement on Monday that the first batch of third country nationals is expected to arrive in Jamaica soon. The foreign minister said Jamaica negotiated an agreement that was in accordance with the principles of safe and orderly migration and consistent with domestic and international law. She again stated that the government is unable to release the migration agreement because the United States has not agreed to make the document public and that specific parameters were negotiated under the deal. According to her, some countries have agreed to receive criminals, but Jamaica has not. Some countries have had their agreements made public, but the U.S. government has not agreed for this to be done so in the case of Jamaica. Mrs. Johnson-Smith said the government has also negotiated for a break to be applied if 10 TCNs apply for refugee status or otherwise seek to remain under other humanitarian process. She stressed that the International Organization for Migration, IOM, will be fully responsible for the care, accommodation, and return of the TCNs, adding that Jamaica will only land and transport them to the IOM. In a statement on Monday, the government reiterated that the transit agreement is intended to facilitate the return of third country nationals to their countries of origin or other receiving countries with the support of the IOM, which has been formally engaged to provide assistance to the individuals while they are in Jamaica and to facilitate their onward movement. The government said Jamaica would continue to work closely with the United States and the IOM to ensure that the implementation of the program is appropriately managed in accordance with the principles of safe and orderly migration and consistent with both domestic and international law. Kemon White, Radio Jamaica News.
0: And the People's National Party is continuing to demand that the government fully and immediately disclose the third country nationals arrangement with the United States. The PNP says it is disgraceful that the government could announce in a casual manner that the first flight would arrive in Jamaica shortly without tabling the full agreement in Parliament. In a statement today, opposition spokesperson on national security Fitz Jackson said the country has not been told where the individuals will be housed, under what security conditions, or who will be responsible for monitoring them. Mr. Jackson had declared

0: that Parliament should have the agreement before a single flight landed. In addition, the PNP says the government has failed to disclose the operating procedures, the legal liability Jamaica assumes, and what happens if a receiving country refuses these individuals, or how the costs of security, health, and logistical support will be met, given its insistence that Jamaica will not fund the arrangement. It says the government must also define what it calls a transit arrangement and provide full details of the persons who will be arriving on a batch-by-batch basis. Retired Justice Seymour Panton is urging newly appointed and existing King's Council to advise Jamaica's political leaders to replace the Privy Council and with the Caribbean Court of Justice as the country's final court of appeal. Justice Panton says there is no alternative to the CCJ, arguing that Jamaica should not remain dependent on a court in England more than 60 years after independence.
1: The authorities have been receiving poor advice over the years in respect of retaining the Privy Council. So I want them to reflect. There was a time when there was great objection to a faculty of law being established in the West Indies. Great objection. And had it not been for those who had wisdom and foresight, we wouldn't have the many lawyers that we now have, good lawyers. So I urge new King's Council, existing King Council, and other lawyers to put their minds to giving advice that there is no alternative to the Caribbean Court of Justice. It's as simple as that. To say that we want our final court here, it's a pipe dream.
0: Justice Panton dismissed suggestions that Jamaica could establish another appellate court locally, pointing to the years of advocacy needed to secure resources for the existing Court of Appeal. He says the legal profession has a responsibility to help move Jamaica away from its colonial-era judicial arrangements.
1: Please give your advice that it is nonsensical to be thinking that after 60-odd years, we should still be in the colonial state of having our final court in England. And you'll be doing posterity a good service if you help to get rid of the Privy Council.
0: Retired Justice Seymour Panton. He was speaking at a ceremony for the appointment of new King's Counsel, attorneys Oswest Senior Smith, Director of Public Prosecutions Claudette Thompson, and Lisa White at the Supreme Court building this morning. Radio Jamaica News has been informed that several people were detained this afternoon, reportedly during a cocaine bust at the Kingston's Norman Manley International Airport. Members of the Firearms and Narcotics Investigation Division, FNID, reportedly detained three men and a woman following the seizure of a quantity of illicit drugs. It's understood that the woman was preparing to board a flight when she was stopped by the police. The cocaine was found in her luggage. The three men who dropped her off were then nabbed in the waiting area of the airport. A motor vehicle which transported the individuals was also seized by investigators. The FNID has not released any information on the drug bust. The Manchester police have launched a search for a taxi operator reportedly who shot his wife in Newark District, Manchester, Tuesday morning, then fled the scene. The wounded woman was rushed to hospital by neighbors and was undergoing surgery up to late afternoon. The incident is believed to have happened around 10 o'clock while she was hanging out laundry. Neighbors said they heard the explosion, shortly after which the woman screamed out for help. They rushed her assistance and transported her to hospital. The St. James Police are appealing to the Ministry of Education to implement adequate security measures at schools across Western Jamaica following a spike in break-ins. Several primary schools across St. James have reported break-ins in recent weeks, raising concerns about the safety of school property and the need for stronger security. Head of the St. James Police Division, Senior Superintendent Aaron Samuels, spoke on the issue at the recent monthly meeting of the Municipal Corporation. SSP Samuel says while the police have been paying more attention to critical infrastructure, there has to be a coordinated approach to addressing the problem of break-ins.
2: Based on what was stolen and the times and everything, but we'll definitely try and ramp up how often we visit the schools, but just understand that we have mostly one patrol within that space. What we'll be asking now is for the Ministry of Education to put back in place proper security at the schools. Most times they have a watchman, and a watchman may not be adequate enough to cover the kind of infrastructure of a school that is there. So a recommendation that we have been making is for schools to put in place in their budget to have a proper security guard and systems in terms of cameras, etc. I know that their budget is a bit squeezed, but security is important in all that we do.
0: Head of the St. James Police Division, Senior Superintendent Aaron Samuels. Last month, the Education Minister reported that there had been burglaries at 6 primary schools in St. James and Hanover since late August. President of the Jamaica Teachers Association, LaSonia Harrison, has called for a comprehensive review of the security needs of schools across the island. Former gang boss Dwayne Davis has been sentenced to at least 40 years in prison for orchestrating the 1996 murder of rapper Tupac Shakur. The 63-year-old was found guilty of murder in September in connection with the drive-by shooting in Las Vegas. Prosecutors argued that Davis organized the killing, although he did not pull the trigger. He has indicated that he will appeal the verdict. You're listening to the news segment of Beyond the Headlines. Here's a recap of the top story. First, a batch of foreigners deported from the U.S. under controversial TCN agreement arrived in the island this afternoon. Still to come in business news, IMF is projecting global economic growth of 3.1% this year. We'll be right back.
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0: It's now time for the business roundup. The Washington-based International Monetary Fund, IMF, is projecting global economic growth of 3.1% this year, up from its previous forecast of 3% despite escalating conflicts in the Middle East and Europe. The fund is also forecasting growth of 3.4% next year, with a global inflation expected to fall from 4.7% this year to 4.1% in 2027. In the latest World Economic Outlook released in Bangkok this morning, the IMF warns, however, that the growth figures mask significant differences across economies. It says the countries less exposed to the conflicts, along with technology investors and energy exporters, are experiencing greater stability or stronger growth. The company's Office of Jamaica says it

0: to make information about its services more accessible to clients and prospective clients. The COJ also administers the Security in Person Properties Framework, which allows borrowers, including farmers, to use movable assets such as livestock as collateral to access loans. The Jamaica Stock Exchange main index fell by almost 4,000 points to close at 382,369 points today. The junior market index gained 7 points. 61 stocks traded, with 21 advancing, 33 declining, and 7 closing firm. Trading volume reached 21 million units, valued at $216.3 million. Trans-Jamaica Highway was a volume leader with 64% of total volume. And that's the end of the business roundup. And to end this edition of Beyond the Headlines, here's a recap of our top stories. First batch of foreign nationals deported from the U.S. under controversial Third Country Nationals Agreement arrived in the island this afternoon. Foreign Affairs Minister again defends TCN agreement and insists that government will not release any details of the arrangement. Shifting of the balance of power expected in the Clarendon Municipal Corporation on Friday. Retired Justice Seymour Panton says Jamaica's political leaders must replace the Privy Council with the Caribbean Court of Justice. In business news, IMF is projecting global economic growth of 3.1% this year. For these and other stories, please log on to our website at RadioJamaicaNewsOnline.com. The discussion segment of Beyond the Headlines is next with Dion Jackson Miller. I am Hal Shane Burke. Good afternoon.
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2: How many points are on your license? And how many more can you afford? On Tuesday, Balancing Justice puts Jamaica's traffic demerit point system in the driver's seat. With the carnage on our roads continuing at an unacceptable level, is it finally time for bad driving to come with consequences motorists can actually feel? Speeding, reckless driving, traffic light violations. Keep racking up the offenses, and pretty soon, it may not be just your insurance premium going up. Your license could be heading out. Balancing Justice host Andre Earl Casey discusses how many points before you're parked with attorney at law Mr. Wendell Wilkins, vice chairman of the National Road Safety Council Dr. Lucian Jones, head of the Public Safety and Traffic Enforcement Branch PSCEB Senior Superintendent Lloyd Darby, and taxi operator Mr. Conroy Curious Nesbeth on Tuesday, October 13 at 9 p.m. right here on Radio 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The points are adding up.
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3: Okay, thank you so much for being here with us on Beyond the Headlines. 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I'm Dion Jackson Miller. It's Tuesday, it's October 13, 2026, and coming up in today's program, well, with the first set of people having arrived in Jamaica, landed in Jamaica under the Third Country National Arrangement between Jamaica and the United States, we're going to be talking to the National Security Minister, Dr. Horace Chang. Later on in the program, we're hearing some concerns about possible new regulations for churches and non-governmental organizations. What are those concerns? And also help for children living with autism. News at 6, sports at 6:45. Remember, as always, we do want to hear from you. You can WhatsApp us, but for now, stay tuned. We're back in a moment.
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All right. Thank you so much for staying with us. So yesterday on the program, we had shared a statement which had come from the Ministries of National Security and Foreign Affairs, saying that the first set of people to come to Jamaica under the third country national arrangement between Jamaica and the United States, that the first flight would be here shortly. That was yesterday. Well, shortly is now. The first group has landed. They have been taken by bus to an undisclosed location. And joining us to go through some of the issues, we have the Minister of National Security and Peace and Deputy Prime Minister, Dr. Horace Chang. Dr. Chang, appreciate your time as always. Hearing me, Dr. Chang? Okay, not hearing Dr. Chang. Just want to remind you that this, as I mentioned, the statement came yesterday, and the Foreign Affairs Minister has been speaking about the issue as well. Hearing me now, Dr. Chang? Okay. So one of the things the Foreign Affairs, while we try to sort that out, one of the things the Foreign Affairs Minister has been saying is that Jamaicans have no need to worry. She's saying that the arrangements that have been put in place by the Jamaican government are not the same arrangements we've seen in other countries where there are concerns. As you know, some of the human rights groups have been asking questions and saying there are still some gaps in the knowledge in terms of what we know. Is the minister with us now, Dr. Chang? Okay, don't seem to be getting him on. So, yes, we did have the report earlier in our newscast that the first group landed. As I said, they were taken by JUTC bus to an undisclosed location. And one of the issues here as well, of course, is the role of the International Organization for Migration, which is a UN entity. We had been trying to see if we could get somebody from that entity to talk to us. They have declined that invitation. They did, however, send a statement. We can share that with you in a little bit. And just trying to see if we have the minister on now. No, not at all. Okay, let me ask Studio 3 to just take it back while we just try and sort through some of these technical issues. My apologies. We'll be back with you in a moment.

0: Okay, so we're back with you. Thank you so much for staying with us. We are continuing to track the story of the first group of people arriving in Jamaica under the third country national arrangement with the United States. And our colleague Kalisha Williams has been following that story for Sister Station TVJ. So, Kalisha, what have you found? What happened? What can you tell us?
1: Hi, Dionne. Good evening to you and to your listeners as well. Well, it was a long day. It was a very long day. So we arrived at the airport around 9 o'clock this morning because we were told initially that the TCNs would have arrived between 9 and 10. So we're there, waited for a little over an hour, and then we were told that, oh, the flight was delayed. So we decided to leave, and we returned around 12:30. Around, say, minutes to two, we got another update that all the TCNs arrived and they would be processed near the security post. That's where you'd have the departure lounge, the security post right there. And when we arrived there, that was the first sign initially that, okay, they're coming today.

0: I saw JUTC bus with the sign charter marked on it. Vehicle, official vehicle, and based on my inspection and observation, it appeared to be a vehicle from the U.S. Embassy or assigned to the U.S. Embassy. So we're there waiting and we're like, okay, they're going to depart, leave the building, and they're going to be boarded onto the JUTC bus that was on the outside. Waited for about 4 hours and then we noticed the driver started to move around. He left the bus and then he went inside to where the security post, and we saw a worker accompanying him, and then they left and they went around to another section of the airport. So we're like, okay, something is happening. They were kind of tense, they were tight-lipped, no one was giving us any information, and I think based on what I was getting from them, they did not want us to capture the TCNs up close. But when we went back to the section where we watched the bus go through, we noticed that we couldn't enter that facility, of course. So we're on the outside waiting for a little while, then we saw two police officers drove up, and after making further checks, we were informed that they would be escorting the bus out. So we are like, okay, the TCNs would be loaded onto that JUTC bus that we saw initially. We waited for about another hour again. And then finally, we were able to see the bus coming through. I'm not able to say how many TCNs were on the bus. One of the sources told us that it should be around 24, but I did not get any official confirmation on that. When the bus was leaving out, I saw some persons on the inside. They were waving to us. They looked like they're from Latin America, and they were waving. They looked happy based on what I saw, and then the bus left. But it was a long wait.
1: Sounds like a very long day. In fact, we're just about at the break, so let's take the break, do a little bit of business. Just going to ask you for just a few more minutes, Kalisha. I know you're working on prime time, but just a few more minutes, and then we'll be able to let you go. Stay tuned. We're back in a moment.
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0: Okay, thank you so much for staying with us. We continue with you on Beyond the Headlines. I'm Dionne Jacks-Miller. In just a moment, we'll be talking to the Minister of National Security, Dr. Horace Chang, about the arrival of the first group of people under the third country national arrangement, with the United States just wrapping up a discussion with my colleague Kalisha Williams, who has been following the story throughout what she just described as a very, very, very long day. So, I mean, obviously, the authorities knew that the media would be following this. The public would want to know what was happening. So nobody came out to speak to media to have any kind of conversation to say, to update you and say this was what was going on, Kalisha.
1: No, at no point, no one came out. Initially, when I went there around, say, 9:30, I went to ask for some information, because I think I went to the, I'm trying to remember the name of the building, but it's slipping me now. But when I went over there, they told us that we would not be allowed on the tarmac, and that they are trying to respect the privacy of the TCNs. That was what they told me. The airport authority said that. And I was trying to get some more information in terms of when exactly the flight would arrive. They told me that they're not aware, and that they got most of the information from the news. So for the most part, it just seemed tense. Like, we were moving from the cargo area, then we moved from the cargo area to departures, moved from departures to the airport authorities building. We're just all over the place, and no one was speaking to us.
0: All right, well, let's hope the National Security Minister speaks to us in just a moment. Felicia, appreciate it as always. Thank you so very much.
1: No problem, Dionne.
0: Okay, and as always, we do remind you, we do want to hear from you. We have our call-in program that's coming up after 7 o'clock. Of course, you can WhatsApp us, I should say, all throughout the program. Dr. Chang?
2: Hello.
0: Thank you so much for joining us. Appreciate it, as always.
2: Thank you. Are you hearing me?
0: We're hearing you loud and clear. All right, let me just ask you to start in terms of today. Can you tell us what the information you have in terms of what happened today, who landed, how many people, and so on?
2: No, 22 and individuals came on the flight. 22 out of possibly 25 were landed, and they have gone over to the International Organization of Migration.
0: Can you tell us of that 22 men, women, children?
2: No, it was a mix of all adults. We don't take children in TCNs, all adults. I think there were 7 women on board out of the 22.
0: I'm so sorry, I'm not hearing you. Could you speak up a little bit?
2: I think it's seven women out of 22. I could confirm the number. All right, but that's it. I think that's what I have now.
0: Okay, right. And that would be 15 men.
2: Yeah.
0: All right. Can you tell us the nationalities involved?
2: Yeah, cross-section of Argentina. I think all from Latin America region. But 5 of them speak English. I'm confirmed, but they're mainly from Latin America, except one, I think, who is from a European country.
0: But you can't tell us the specific countries?
2: No, I'd have to give you a name. They come from Ecuador. I don't have it before me, so I know they would be from Ecuador, Honduras, and considered Latin America and Central America. I can give that, but I didn't come prepared for that.
0: Okay.
2: And the details on them would be available from the IOM, but I have a brief on that.
0: Well, I mean, they must be available from the Jamaican headquarters, Jamaican authorities as well, because we landed.
2: Yes, I have the brief on that. I said, but I didn't come prepared. I don't have it before me now.
0: Okay.
2: I don't want to hang up your phone. I don't want to hang up the number.
0: Okay. Can you tell us walk us through the process in terms of what happened today?
2: We got confirmation that I would accept TCN clients today, from today. We didn't get confirmation in the mid-afternoon yesterday evening when they agreed that our operational procedures were satisfactory and they would allow them to come in. The American partners had already identified some people they would like to send to Jamaica, so we had to look at it. And we're able to, the list they sent, we found... we were able to, we denied one, and there are 2 others that seem to be withdrawn. Because they have to have the checks done, which is proper identification, So we know where they're going to. So whether it's passport, old passport document.

0: pictures of our passports, that kind of stuff. Then we they had to have the check, the security check from international agencies, and of course public health check. They were sent out. There was some delay today. We couldn't get a fix on the exact time, because I was finally told they had some, they got some delays in getting permission to fly in the airspace over Cuba. Not anything hostile, but it's routine. Charters have to get special permission to fly, whether the air ambulance or a tourist charter or otherwise. Once they're coming at short notice, they have to get permission from the authorities to come to the airspace. So there was some delay, and in fact, they came in this evening sometime after one. But the exact time was going through the day quite volatile or flexible. And we landed them and handed them over to IOM. So at this point, they're under control of the International Organization for Migration. Landing of processes is just to ensure that they have an proper ID and that they are, they have no adverse trace in their history of criminal adverse trace or any public health risk at that time.
1: Can you tell us why the notice that the Jamaican government got was so short?
0: Oh, well, it is once they, I can't give you a why. Once they, I don't know, everything depends on, once we put in place the, what we call the appropriate reception, International Organized Migration, who has some very rigid protocols, have to agree. And they only agreed yesterday evening, at which point the American had been, has sent us some information that they would like to send some this week, but we could not give a time or exact time or date until IOM accepted or agreed that they would provide the services. Now, IOM services, what is critical to it, because they have to know, having met with them, have talked with them, decide they want to go home and make their arrangements to get flight arrangements, and if they don't have a passport, get the required passport from the consul office in Jamaica. So that was agreed, I said, yesterday afternoon, and they indicated they had a list that they would like to send to Jamaica. In that context, they had done their checks in terms of security and public health, and we had to confirm that, which we did yesterday as well, because that can be done fairly quickly. Public health, we have to accept their screening mechanism. Internationally, we go to Interpol, and that's done fairly quickly.
1: So tell us now, the exact role of the International Organization for Migration is what?
0: They, once they get here with it, they take them over, literally. They are not responsible to provide them with room on board, literally, which means they find the hotel, host them, ensure they are fed well, and that they stay there, and then they discuss with them that they are willing to go back to their home country, and that they will then set about getting the appropriate travel documents, passports, if they don't, and get them on a flight that is going in that direction.
1: So
0: if without that service, it would be difficult for us. Okay, if you have to go far where we have no consular activity, that is the basis for IOM. They are UN body, so they can make contact with pretty much any country in the globe and get the appropriate travel documents to send them home.
1: What's the role of the Jamaican government? Which agencies interact with them while they're here?
0: We have very little interaction at all with them. That is one of the issues that IOM deals with. They want to, as far as IOM, we cannot provide, we treat them as normal visitors, essentially. Even if you put that in brackets, we cannot send in the security otherwise. What we do, the agencies operate at the beginning. We have our police force screen the list when we get it through Interpol. PICA clears the, as that they have appropriate documentation for landing. Of course, the flights are cleared by both the security and civil aviation. And public health, again, takes a review of the list and what was done to screen them. So essentially, the same team that deals with what our own returning illegal migrants, IRMs as we call them, which we had some on Thursday, some the Minister of National Security, which includes PICA, the police force, and some public health individuals. Once we land them, they basically become IOM, and they become, they are very rigid in their protocols. Now, they have a small office in the Caribbean. The lady is based in Dominica. Should be here now for this to see get started. But they have created the, hold on, let me put it properly. Because I gotta breach any of their protocols. They call them assisted voluntary returnees, which means they have to go. When they talk to them, they have to agree to go back to their home country, and then they make their arrangements to go. And while they're here, they have to be treated as visitors. Nothing extra can be put on by the government of Jamaica. So they find a hotel, and they are subject to the same protocol which as we treat our citizens. That is an
1: Right.
0: insistence of IOM. They feel they have to operate that way. They publish or they publish ex protocol said they take steps to protect their dignity and their individuality
1: But
0: and
1: what
0: freedom.
1: jurisdiction does IOM have in Jamaica, though?
0: Huh?
1: What
0: What's that?
1: jurisdiction does IOM have in Jamaica?
0: No, they are United Nations
1: I
0: body,
1: understand that,
0: and they
1: but
0: are.
1: to be making those kinds of stipulations sound like they have some
0: No, it's
1: kind
0: not
1: of
0: the
1: jurisdiction in
0: jurisdiction. What they're
1: Jamaica.
0: saying is they will only accept them if they're treated as visitors in Jamaica. However country they go, the country in fact, which is why we screen them. So it's not a jurisdictional issue. It's a they're providing an international, a national travel service between governments, literally.
1: Right, hold on one moment for me, Dr. Chang. Just want to clarify some of that a little bit more. I'm not quite sure I'm following.
0: Sure.
1: But I do have to take a break, do a little bit of business. We're talking to the Minister of National Security, Dr. Horace Chang. Stay tuned, soon come.
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0: Okay, thank you so much for staying with us. We continue with you on Beyond the Headlines. I'm Dionne Jacks-Miller. We're talking to the Minister of National Security, Dr. Horace Chang, about the arrival of the first group of people under the third country national arrangement with the United States. Let me back up a little bit, if I could, Dr. Chang, because I've been asking about the exact role of the IOM, the International Organization for Migration, and you were saying that
1: they're United Nations body. Official United Nations body based in Geneva, and they seek to assist in basically, I think they may use the term assisted voluntary return, but maybe displaced personnel across the globe. They operate under the auspices of United Nations and
0: provide services. Yes, but how would you describe their role here? Because it doesn't sound like a monitoring role.
1: Responsibility for them here as visitors.
0: I'm so sorry, you broke up a little bit. Could you repeat that for me, please?
1: We don't want to. We land them as visitors. Yeah, we land them as visitors, and therefore, then IOM takes charge of them to host them, literally room on board, you might say, in simple language. They find a place for them to live. They ensure they provide adequate food supply if they need to be taken care of by acute health issue. Then they take care of that. They basically are responsible for managing them while they're here.
0: Okay.
1: And
0: so
1: while they're doing
0: curiosity,
1: that, they get information.
0: Out of curiosity, if one of the people who arrived on that flight decided they didn't want to go with the IOM people, they wanted to, I don't know, go off to Negril or Ochi or something, they would be free to do so?
1: Quite frankly, we have no control over that. They can go off. What happens if they are here for more than 30 days, then they would become essentially, we give them visitor status for 90 days, but after 30 days, I would not assume any further responsibility, at which point we could, in fact, treat them as, they are London's visitors, so we could then fine them, at which point we'll be able to begin to apply all laws for somebody who is here unlawfully. I think the 30 days are gray area because we land them for 90 days. And
0: Let me make sure I understand. So they landed, they're given 90 days to stay in Jamaica.
1: Yeah.
0: Right? At the end of which time they must leave or they would be here illegally, unlawfully.
1: No, if they're here, they would be here illegally.
0: Right.
1: At which point we can take steps that normally taken for illegal immigrant.
0: All right.
1: But so until then, while IOM is responding for them, they're a visitor, which is free to, they're free to move around and basically operate as a visitor. IOM has some staff in touch with them, but that's about it.
0: So the first 30 days, IOM essentially acts as a host.
1: Essentially, yeah.
0: Right? It's as if they come and then come visit somebody, right? Correct?
1: Well,
0: but you're saying at the end of
1: IOM.
0: the 30 days, IOM no longer has responsibility, at which point they could be here for another 60 days doing their own thing.
1: Technically, yes. But what they expect to do, anticipated, if they decide not to go home, I think IOM advises them and they will be able to apply for asylum or refugee status in Jamaica, at which point they get into our legal system and they'll have to go through the process, and then if they're accepted we keep them, because if they have the skill set or whatever else the feature they may have that makes them a value to us and they apply

0: little earlier that IOM could help them apply for passports if needs be. That would be a passport of what country?
1: Their country.
0: Their country of citizenship.
1: IOM would. Yeah, if they have their proper identification, that's where we land them. But I remember they'll go to their consular office, and if they don't have a consular office in Jamaica, their United Nations body, they will then find the relevant near office and get the required travel documents.
0: Okay. So now, one of the things that we had heard initially, Dr. Chang, was that if up to 10 people on this program, under this arrangement, opt to stay in Jamaica, it's then suspended, correct?
1: It's a pause, yes. That's correct.
0: So, but technically, all 22 could decide they're going to stay, at which point you would have more than like double the 10 that you agreed on.
1: Yes. Yeah. And so the suspension kicks off with 10. If 22 stays, then they would go to our process now of our migration process. So they would have to, by staying, they'd be opting to apply for either asylum or refugee status. We'd have to go through the processes, and then we'd have to go further in their background. If they have skill set that can find them, that is desirable, you might end up accepting them, they get them placed in jobs, or not, they go to the process, and if we refuse them, we send them home.
0: So, in relation to advice, you say IOM people will be giving them advice and so on.
1: IOM is a little bit, I don't use the term, Katie, they're very, very quiet in what they like to, they have their own protocols internally, and they just tell you what we don't expect of you and what we expect of you, and their relationship with them as host is between them. I think I may need to look more into their terms of reference, but it's worth a discussion with them, because they remain very, very rigid in saying, look, we are, however they came, whether they came with a consent or not, once they are here, we are now the host, and we want them treated as visitors, and we want to protect their dignity and restore their sense of identity, so to speak. And
0: yeah, which is why no kind of
1: detention, no kind of police oversight. They retain connection with them, so they do take responsibility for them. And
0: so
1: that's really what
0: Who is overseeing them?
1: The IOM?
0: Yeah.
1: No, I said they're United Nations body.
0: I know that, but they're operating here in Jamaica. That doesn't, the fact that they're a UN body doesn't mean that they're not subject to checks and balances.
1: No, they're subject to normal checks and balances we give for international diplomats.
0: Which is what?
1: And therefore, which would be, I don't have the details, but the Minister of Foreign Affairs would relate to them directly.
0: Who ensures that the people in question have legal advice?
1: No, we are not involved in that, you know. Until they decide to stay, all of that stays with the International Organization for Migration, United Nations. So if they need legal advice, that's has to come through the International Organization for Migration. But their first choice is to have discussion with them, that they are here as visitors, there's no detention, there's no legal impediment to them. And then they will decide to admit their rooms to take them home. If they move from that, that's a different ballgame.
0: Was there no consideration?
1: They are exclusively the host of the UN, and I expect the UN to abide by the whatever international regulations and rights and responsibility of the individual would be respected.
0: But Dr. Chang, we've seen UN agencies all over the world, and the fact that they have UN stamp on them doesn't mean that they don't get problematic and that there are not issues associated with them. That's why I keep asking.
1: Yeah, I know, but we respect that, the relationship with the United Nations, and we don't interfere with them. That's part of their remit as far as they're dealing with individuals who have challenges. We agree, but they're at this point illegal immigrants from where they're coming, and the UN say, look, you take them as visitors, we deal with them to get them home.
0: So is it that no more flights home until at least, what is it, 9 minus 22, whatever it is, no more flights leave until this set has left Jamaica?
1: Not all of them. Not necessarily all of them. We expect them to be all gone by that flight. after the minute. They're

0: We have 14 days in which to get them out. But if 10 stays, then no more flights come until we stay with the 10. If 10 of them opt to stay, in other words, they're here and arrangements have been made for them to fly out, and their flight is leaving on day 15, it's not an issue. But if they're here and saying, look, we want to stay here, and then apply for status, then when there are 10 of them of that category here, we pause.
1: Which is why I'm saying, so is it that until you are sure of the status and the position that this group has taken, that there will be no more arrangements for another flight to come in, is what I'm asking?
0: No, let's put it, I said, the process goes on now for them to get their flights out of the country. 14 days is considered, based on their, what I mean, happening elsewhere and in various jurisdictions and the attitude of the and the work of the UN, they feel they can get them in that time once they agree to go. So in those 14 days, they expect them to be all gone. However, members of the group may opt to stay in Jamaica. If 10 says we're staying, we have to pause.
1: I understand that, you know, Dr. Chang, which is why I'm asking, is it that until you know how many, if any, will stay, that no more flights will be allowed to come? That's what I'm asking.
0: No. The 14 days to break. If once they are
1: so another flight can come in 2 weeks.
0: In 2 weeks, yeah. But at the end of that when that flight, if it overlaps with this, there has to be a pause to see what we do with because there have been more than 10 at that point. But by then, okay, you'll know if they want to stay in Jamaica. If they want to stay in Jamaica, I said, is where we have to pause completely.
1: All right. We always appreciate your time. Thank you so much.
0: In time.
1: All right.
0: They're national here security. And I think that we treat them well as visitors, and we hope they will, and they should be safe, but we cannot put any protective service around them. And the IOM is, as I said, they are seasoned campaigners in the field, so we hope it all goes well.
1: All right. Dr. Horace Chang, Minister of National Security and Peace, talking to us. Over to news.
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4: Good evening, I'm Hal Shane Burke with the latest from the Radio Jamaica News Center. 22 foreign nationals arrived in Jamaica this afternoon under the controversial Third Country Nationals TCNs agreement between Jamaica and the U.S. government. The group of 7 women and 15 men comprise nationals from Latin America with 1 from Europe. Speaking in Beyond the Headlines this afternoon, National Security Minister Dr. Horace Chang said the group is of no health or security threat to the public. The flight carrying the foreigners landed sometime after 2 o'clock at the Norman Manley International Airport. They were then transported by a Jamaica Urban Transit Company bus to an undisclosed location in the corporate area for processing, including public health checks. In an update to the nation yesterday, the Ministries of National Security and Foreign Affairs said the International Organization for Migration had agreed to commence support services to facilitate third country nationals. The IOM will provide assistance to the individuals while they are in Jamaica, including room and board and necessary travel documents to facilitate their onward movement. The parliamentary opposition, Jamaicans for Justice, and other civic groups have raised concerns about the agreement and the decision of the government not to release any information on the arrangement. And Minister of Foreign Affairs, Kamina Johnson-Smith, has reiterated that there is nothing prejudicial to Jamaica's interests in the country's agreement with the U.S. to receive third country nationals. Senator Johnson-Smith said the government made every effort to negotiate a transit agreement with the protection of Jamaica and the Jamaican people in mind. She made the remark in a post on X today in response to criticism from the government's announcement on Monday that the first batch of third country nationals was expected to arrive in Jamaica soon. The foreign minister

0: minister said Jamaica negotiated an agreement that was in accordance with the principles of safe and orderly migration and consistent with domestic and international law. She again stated that the government is unable to release the migrant agreement because the U.S. has not agreed to make the document public and that specific parameters were negotiated under the deal. And the People's National Party is continuing to demand that the government fully and immediately disclose the details of the TCN agreement arrangement with the U.S. The PNP says it is disgraceful that the government could announce in a casual manner that the first flight would arrive in Jamaica shortly without tabling the full agreement in Parliament. In a statement today, opposition spokesperson on national security, Fitz Jackson, said the country has not been told where the individuals will be housed, under what security conditions, or who will be responsible for monitoring them. In addition, the PNP says the government has failed to disclose the operating procedures, the legal liability Jamaica assumes, and what happens if a receiving country refuses these individuals, or how the costs of security, health, and logistical support will be met, given its insistence that Jamaica will not fund the arrangement. There is expected to be a shifting of the balance of power in the Clarendon Municipal Corporation on Friday. This after the chief executive officer of the corporation, Rowan Blake, issued a notice yesterday to members of the corporation urging them to attend an emergency meeting on Friday. He said the meeting would disclose the declaration submitted by JLP councillor for the Maypen North Division, Tanya Lee Williams, of her intention to cross the floor to join the People's National Party. Ms. Williams' letter, submitted to the municipal corporation last Thursday, led to high drama and an abrupt ending of the council meeting. This after chairman of the corporation, Mayor Joel Williams, refused to allow Ms. Williams to read the letter she had submitted to him and the CEO of her decision. Ms. Williams' decision to cross the floor is expected to shift the balance of power of the corporation to the PNP and minority leader Sian Barnswell. Her switch means the PNP will hold 12 of the 22 seats in the municipal body to the JLP's 10, breaking an 11-11 split that had left it deadlocked. The meeting on Friday is also expected to discuss a no-confidence motion against the mayor and deputy mayor. Retired Justice Seymour Panton is urging newly appointed and existing Crown King's Council to advise Jamaica's political leaders to replace the Privy Council with the Caribbean Court of Justice as the country's final court of appeal. Justice Panton says there is no alternative to the CCJ, arguing that Jamaica should not remain dependent on a court in England more than 60 years after independence.
1: The authorities have been receiving poor advice over the years in respect of retaining the Privy Council. So I want them to reflect. There was a time when there was great objection to a faculty of law being established in the West Indies. Great objection. And had it not been for those who had wisdom and foresight, we wouldn't have the many lawyers that we now have, good lawyers. So I urge New King's Council, existing King Council, and other lawyers to put their minds to giving advice that there is no alternative to the Caribbean Court of Justice.
0: Justice Panton dismissed suggestions that Jamaica could establish another appellate court locally, pointing to the years of advocacy needed to secure resources for the existing Court of Appeal.
1: Please give your advice that it is nonsensical to be thinking that after 60 odd years, we should still be in the colonial state of having our final court in England. And you'll be doing posterity a good service if you help to get rid of the Privy Council.
0: Retired Justice Seymour Panton. He was speaking at a ceremony for the appointment of new King's Counsel attorneys Oswest Senior Smith, Director of Public Prosecutions Claudette Thompson, and Lisa White at the Supreme Court building this morning. And that's the latest from the Radio Jamaica News Center. I am Hal Shane Burke. Good evening.
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5: How many points are on your license? And how many more can you afford? On Tuesday, Balancing Justice puts Jamaica's traffic demerit point system in the driver's seat. With the carnage on our roads continuing at an unacceptable level, is it finally time for bad driving to come with consequences motorists can actually feel? Speeding, reckless driving, traffic light violations. Keep racking up the offenses, and pretty soon, it may not be just your insurance premium going up. Your license could be heading out. Balancing Justice host Andre Earl Casey discusses how many points before you're parked with attorney at law Mr. Wendell Wilkins, vice chairman of the National Road Safety Council Dr. Lucian Jones, 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

0: Welcome back to Beyond the Headlines. I'm Camille Williams, and I'm sitting in for Dion Jackson-Miller. Now, in this segment, we have our international news segment, Globe Trotting, and it is about the sentencing of former gang boss Dwayne Keefe D. Davis. Now, he's been sentenced to 40 years in prison for orchestrating the murder of American rapper Tupac Shakur in a drive-by shooting in 1996. His conviction was the first in a cold case that has intrigued hip-hop fans for nearly 30 years. Now let us go to BBC News for the latest on that case.
1: Tupac Shakur was 25 at the height of his career when he was shot in 30 years ago in 1996. And today, Dwayne Keefe D. Davis will face 40 years to life in prison for the role that he played in his murder. Remember that Keefe D. was not accused of pulling the trigger, but the jury has found him guilty of organizing, of supplying the gun and putting that killing in motion. And I must say, having followed this case and followed this trial throughout the 9 days that it went on in August, and today watching the impact statement from Tupac's sister Setua Shakur and his brother Mupreme, who I spoke to before before the trial, you do get the raw emotion of what that means to them. Setua stood in front of the judge and spoke about a brother that looked out for her, a brother who God entrusted to take care of her, as she put it, a wonderful person, a poet, an actor, an artist, who said he could have done great work had he been alive today. She spoke about her mother, Afenia, Black Panther activist, who did not live to see that day. She was fighting tears all the way through, but she said, I miss my brother. She said how she missed his laugh, how she missed the way that he teased his siblings, and she said that he didn't get to live the life or the plan or see through the plans that he wanted. And she said that a person who took such a life has to sit through the maximum punishment of this, and she asked for the maximum punishment. So too did Maurice Shakur, or Mupreme Shakur, who said that his brother did not get a trial, he got a death sentence, and they both asked the judge for maximum punishment. The judge after that, I mean, it went on quite quickly, actually. The judge after that said that he is to face 40 to life in prison.
2: And Sharma, we do have that moment when that sentence was passed.
3: In accordance with the laws of the state of Nevada, you're hereby judged guilty of first-degree murder with use of a deadly weapon, a felony. You could impose the $25 administrative assessment fee, $3 DNA collection fee, $150 DNA fee, as well as the test. As to the first-degree murder portion, you are sentenced to 20 years to life. As to the deadly weapon enhancement, you are sentenced to a mandatory consecutive 20 years to life. The aggregate sentence is 40 years to life. You have 731 days credit time served toward that sentence. You are hereby remanded.
2: So the moment of sentencing. And Shaima, I think perhaps it's worth, there will be young people today who won't have even been vaguely born when Tupac Shakur was killed, but they will know his name. Just give us a sense of how important he is to the music community.
1: Look, I think to this day, Tupac Shakur remains one of the most influential voices in hip-hop. He was at the height of his career with hits like All Eyes on Me, with hits like California Love. And I remember very much playing and listening to his music. But it was more about social justice. It was more about young Black men getting a fair representation in society. He was an artistic voice, but he was very much a political voice as well. He wanted to have impact. He was also an actor. He had a number of successful films under his belt. And I think it was his influence as a figure that stood up to police brutality, for example, which was a huge issue at the time in the mid-90s. He was really a voice for the Black community at the time. His words, his music still plays out until today. And I think also the fact that his murder 30 years ago had remained for such a long time as part of, as hip-hop, one of hip-hop's most high-profile

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1: All right, so you are listening there to that report from the BBC, and there's something about artists dying young at the height of their talent, at the height of their fame, that, you know, it's as if it freezes them in time. So when you hear the reporter saying that he remains, you know, so influential, that I think is one of the reasons, you know, you haven't had a chance to see them, as with so many others, you know, reached a peak and then start to decline and get less relevant to younger people. Instead, they almost assume mythical status, you know. Okay, anyway, back here at home, and let me just remind you of our WhatsApp numbers: 553-5908-2540693. Give us your first name, give us your general

0: let us now come back home. We're talking about a word that the government is looking at passing a law to regulate non-profit organizations. And the Association of Christian Communications and Media has come out very strongly expressing concern. They said they're hearing the government is planning to rush this law through without adequate consultations. President of the Association of Christian Communicators and Media is Baron Buckley. He joins us now. Baron, evening to you. Thanks so much for talking to us. Hearing me now, Baron?
1: Yeah, I'm hearing you.
0: All right. Thank you so much. So first of all, tell us about this law. What is it?
1: Well, the law is basically, I would say, a reform of the Charities Act. And what they're trying to, intention, they say, is to regulate, what should I call it, voluntary organizations. So that they'll prevent us from, I'm putting it this way, prevent us from being victims of, dirty money, and all that kind of stuff. That's a good goal, and we have no difficulty with that, speaking as members of the church and volunteer organizations and non-profits. But for our churches, you are, first of all, the definition that they give, they categorize the church as is organizations that are involved primarily in raising and distributing money. And that's not what a church is. A church is not primarily involved in collecting and disbursing money. So that's the first, to us, point of rejection, that you can't categorize the church that way. And then because you have done that, then you're now going ahead to say you're going to put on burdens on the church to manage their funding. And their fund they're talking about, first of all, includes offerings and tithes, which are part of, those are sacraments for people who express their religion. You can start putting strictures on how people, do that part of their religious rites. So that's what our main contention is, that you're classifying the church as primarily a place that collects and distributes money. That's not what we're about. That happens, but that's not what we're about. And secondly, if you're going to be putting restriction or strictures on how we manage our tithes and offering, then you are actually going deep, because remember now that constitutionally people are allowed to express themselves religiously. So that's where our concern is.
0: I'm not sure I'm understanding the point about the tithes and offerings. Can you explain that a little bit for me?
1: Well, so part of the expectation is once you're registered as a non-profit organization, there are requirements for how you handle the funding that you get. And I'm saying to you that the two main ways that we get church get funding is through tithes and offerings. And we wouldn't want to put any restriction on how you collect that and how you disperse that, because those are integral parts of people's religious expression.
0: Plain devil's advocate, though. If the argument is that there is a concern that perhaps non-governmental organizations, including churches, are being used, because I assume that's where this is coming from, are being used as fronts for money laundering and washing dirty money, then theoretically, if a quote-unquote fake church were doing that, wouldn't it be through them declaring quote-unquote tithes and offerings that perhaps are not tithes and offerings? In other words, I'm trying to say, for a bona fide church, I understand the concern would be, hold on, this is people giving of themselves and giving of their offering and to the Lord. But if you're looking at it from a financial regulator, wouldn't they say, hold on, here is a stream of funds we can't account for in any way, and we want to clamp down on it?
1: And you have a point, but that's perhaps not the way to do it. This thing about

0: using a big stick to kill a roach or an insect. Maybe that's to ask everybody, even those who are operating correctly and not doing that, to then subject themselves to additional restriction and so on. Perhaps is not the way to go. So again, one of our contention is, let's discuss this some more. Let's consult. What has been happening so far is just the authorities have had sensitization session, but no real consultation and respecting some of the issues that the church and the non-profit organizations are concerned about.
1: Now, of course, it's not just churches that would be affected, and we have with us Nancy Pinchas, who is executive director of CVSS, the Council of Voluntary Social Services. Appreciate you joining us. Thank you so much. Tell us what your group is concerned about with the possibility of this, any such legislation.
2: Thank you, Dionne. We share Byron's concerns that there's this, a little bit of an echo. Dionne, you hear it?
1: We're hearing you loud and clear.
2: Okay, perfect. As Byron explained, use a big stick to kill a cockroach. What it is a disproportionate application of rules and regulations across all nonprofits in Jamaica, including churches, including very small micro-scale organizations that don't have the resources to meet the regulation and administrative requirements to enable them to be compliant and maintain their status. The rationale that the government is now giving us for the revision of the existing 2013 Charities Act to create a new NPO Act, which, as Byron correctly suggested, creates a definition of nonprofits that basically captures everybody. Once money trades hands for the purposes of charitable, religious, cultural, education, social, any good works, they are defined as a nonprofit organization and therefore must adhere to the rules and the regulations. But what we're really objecting to is the fact that there's been no consultation. They're proposing an act, and the opportunity is here for us to create an act that is sensitive to the nuances and creates a proportionate and a risk-based regulatory approach. And just to be very clear, it's not money laundering that the government is adhering to. The FATF's, which is an international regulatory body's, compliance requirements. It is counterterrorism. But what Jamaica or the government needs to explain is that what really is the real risk of a nonprofit organization, religious or otherwise, really being at high risk for being exposed to or being used for terrorism financing. It is almost near to zero. So we really would like to see an approach whereby the sector is regulated, but not just as a source of risk, but that there's a national policy towards nonprofits that protects the public interest and enables legitimate civil society to contribute to national development. It's an important sector.
1: The point you just made there, and Byron was speaking about it as well, in terms of consultation. So you've heard that this is likely to be going to Parliament. You haven't seen anything like a draft bill or policy document, anything of the sort. Nancy, let me ask you first.
2: No, we have been asking. We started this consultation in October 2020, before the government announced that the existing act was going to be completely abandoned and a new act was going to be drafted. We were simply asking for a relook at the existing rules and regulations to enable civil society to thrive.
1: Okay, I'm not hearing you properly. You're kind of going in and out. Can you talk a little bit?
2: Sorry. Mm-hmm. We started in October 2025 to request consultation with the government to see if we could look at creating a a more enabling environment to looking at the regulations to ensure that civil society wasn't being hindered and constrained by the compliance and the maintenance of your charity status. So we've been doing this since 2025. Then it was announced in October 25 that in fact the act is being abandoned. So we thought, what a tremendous opportunity this is. We've done all the work. We are a representative organization. Let us sit around the table. Let us have a cross-section of civil society organizations put together and put forth some of the features of a very diverse sector. We're not homogenous. And see if we can put forth an act. So we've been asking to see the draft. We've been asking to understand what are the big fundamental changes. And the only real thing, as Byron alluded to, is it's being done in response to this international FATF body, which is very important for Jamaica. Jamaica needs to maintain its status and come off of a gray list. I think this is the last checklist for the government. And I believe October might be a deadline, which is why October is the asserted date for the promulgation for the act.
1: Okay, we're gonna follow up. Yeah. I have to leave it there. We're out of time, but we're gonna come back to it, see what more information we can get on it, because this could have all kinds of implications. Can I thank you so much? We'll be in touch.
0: Okay,
1: all right. Nancy Pinchas is Executive Director of the Council of Voluntary Social Services. Byron Buckley is President of the Association of Christian Communicators and Media. And stay tuned, we soon come.
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1: All right, thank you so much for staying with us. We continue with you on Beyond the Headlines. I'm Dion Jacks Miller. So many questions still coming in and comments. Let me just share a couple before I go to my next guest about the Third Country National Agreement. This is such an important question. Charlene St. Anne says, Dion, how can we go about not making the people who are arriving sound like lepers or Martians? Let's remember that, but for the grace of God, go any one of us. Surely I would. And again, I'm crediting Susan Goff with this, but I would say that the first thing is to start calling them people as you are and to stop this, the TCNs, which makes them sound, as you're saying, like Martians or lepers or something of the sort. So I would say that would be the first thing. Because some of that kind of language is deliberately chosen to dehumanize people. When you dehumanize people, it's easier to do anything you want to do to them without people reacting in the way they would react if they think it's me or you or their mother or their auntie or whoever. So that would be my first thing. Let's call them people. All right. Raymond in Linsed says, I can't understand how something of this nature is being treated like a secret. I'd love to understand. I'd love to know, while they're in the country, what security measures will be in place to ensure their movements are properly monitored. Raymond, none. That's what I was asking the National Security Minister, and that's what he said. In reality, if them want to get up and go Negril, go sit down on the beach and drink coconut water, they can. They are here, landed as tourists with 90 days, and within the 90 days, they can do anything they want to do within the law, as would any other tourist landing in Jamaica. So that's the answer to that. I get the impression that if you and your station didn't investigate the arrangement, the people wouldn't know anything. How can these people be here for 90 days and not have some kind of interaction with the Jamaican people? Something is not adding up, but time will tell. Well, they might very well have interaction and we don't know. Because, again, going back to the point, they're not detained, they're not in prison, they're not secured in any way. They're free to do whatever they want to do. Okay, we have as well another... In this segment of the program, we're going to be talking about a special workshop that's going on this week in what is called speech pathology to help children with autism. And joining us, we have executive director and founder of Speech and Scholars, Sidian Brissett Hammond. Thank you so much for joining us on Radio Jamaica. Glad to have you.
13: Thank you. Happy to be here.
1: All right. Really appreciate you talking to us. Can you, first of all, tell us briefly about your organization, Speech and Scholars? What an intriguing name.
13: Thank you. So we are a US-based foundation. I am a Jamaican, a proud member of Moro. I reside in the States. But I had a vision to start organization.
1: Hold on, please, Mrs. Brissett Hammond. We have you on a bad line. Can we try and sort out the line, please, Camille? Let me share some of your comments coming in the meantime, folks. But it's such an interesting project that Speech and Scholars is here doing. I want to make sure we can hear them, and the line is breaking up there. All right, so let's try and sort that out. Let's see. Shane in Kingston says it's beyond concerning that the Jamaican government is adamant that they're not sharing the TCN agreement with the Jamaican populace, while other countries have seen it prudent to share same with their citizens. And Ron in Kingston says the foreign affairs minister can hide all she wants, but we the people will know what's in the agreement. What's in the dark must come to light. And Let's see. Also have Patrick in Kingston saying, I am lost based on what Minister Chang is saying. How is everything in the hands of the International Organization for Migration? Which local agencies are involved? Who chooses a hotel? How is it paid for? What arrangement does the Jamaican government have with IOM? All right. Let's try again. Mrs. Sidian Brissett Hammond, Executive Director and Founder of Speech and Scholars. Let me hear you again now.
14: I'm here. Can you hear me now?
1: Yes, it's better. Thank you so much. Right, I was asking about your organization.
14: Right. So I am a Jamaican who is a member of the Jamaican diaspora living in the United States. And I have a child that was diagnosed with autism at age 4. One of the main elements of his condition was initially a speech delay. And it moved from being a speech delay to him becoming completely nonverbal, because that can happen sometimes. Sometimes a child can develop language and along the way they lose language. I saw some signs very early and, you know, sought assistance for him via his pediatrician. But what was impressive to me is the way in

0: speech language development. He had speech pathologists as a part of his team at school. And as I connected with friends in Jamaica, and I began to learn that diagnosis for children with autism was increasing significantly here, and children were on what we call a wait list. I'm even learning since today that there are people on a wait list for the wait list. I recognize that this is a challenge, and it's something that I'm very passionate about because of my own personal experience. So it really touched my heart and motivated me to do something about it. And I wanted to do something in a practical way. So through a friend that I have who is the chairman of the National Education Trust, we were able to approach the Ministry of Education. The permanent secretary was extremely receptive, and we have coordinated along with Chase Fund, Barita Foundation, and the Digicel Foundation to host workshops. I have brought a team of speech language pathologists from the United States who have dedicated their time, efforts. They love Jamaica. They are interested in the work that I have, you know, proposed to them to do. Brought them here, and they are training our early childhood education teachers in some of the techniques and skills that they use to help children who are on the spectrum, children who may have speech delay. They're doing it in a very practical way. The early childhood educators will obviously not become speech language pathologists, but the hope is if they learn some of the skills, rather than children sitting on a waiting list for an extended period of time and then passing the stage where they can get sensible help, because the thing about autism and any kind of speech delay is that early intervention is the key. So the idea is if the early childhood educator has the skills and can begin to assist, knows the tools to use, has the information to be able to spot challenges that the child may have, we can start to attack the problem and attack it now.
1: I love that idea. I mean, it reminds me of this proverb that I quote to my listeners every now and then. Better to light a single candle than to sit and curse the darkness. So
0: Exactly. Since
1: the teachers, the early childhood teachers, are the first point of contact for many of these children in the education system, you're saying even if it's not full on all out therapy, some intervention at that stage can still go a long way is what I'm hearing.
0: Exactly. We started these workshops on Monday, Dion. And already I have a group of 6 to 7 early childhood educators who are engaged, intrigued, they're learning a lot, they are extremely excited, and they're finding that the information is extremely practical. They've been exposed to free websites and apps that they can use simply from their cell phone to help a child that has challenges in these areas. And in addition to that, we have brought tools, what we call AAC devices, which are devices that are available on Amazon, easy to purchase, that actually can help children who have challenges in these areas. It uses pictures to mimic voices, sounds. So if the child is nonverbal and can't speak, they can learn how to use these tools. So we're going to show the educators how to use some of these tools, and we will be leaving them here in Jamaica for them to continue to use within their classrooms.
1: I know you can't do everything in one visit, but I noticed the workshop, is it only at MICO?
0: It's primarily with students from MICO. It's actually being held at Shortwood Teachers College because that's the venue that we could get for this particular week. So we do have MICO students at Shortwood Teachers College. But our intention is to not stop here. We want to take it to the other teachers' colleges, churches, Sam's Sharp. We want to spread it out. The responses that we've been getting already surrounding the need. Just today, I had about 155 people send email to our email account, and they are asking for help because they are on this wait list. They want information, they want guidance. So we're seeing that there's a great need, and obviously where there's a need, we can't stop here. We're going to keep going.
1: Okay, because I was going to ask you about that, because I know so many of our communities in rural Jamaica, you know, are even more underserved than communities in the Kingston area. So is there a follow-up after this 1 week?
0: Yes, absolutely a follow-up. We're going to keep communicating with the teachers. We're going to keep coming back, keep doing more workshops, gathering information from them on additional areas that they want to learn and they want to understand. That's taking place throughout this week. So we can, you know, adjust the information, adjust the content, and just keep training. The idea is capacity building. This is a

0: new area. Speech language pathology is a cross between medicine and education, I believe. It's an area where you're talking about up to six years of study, primarily in universities overseas. The University of the West Indies, I understand, has started a program.
1: I'm so sorry. I'm going to ask you to hold on because I have to go for sports. I'm going to ask you to talk to my producer, though. If you can give us a few more minutes after the sports, I'd love to continue the conversation. All right. We're talking with Cillian Brissett Hammond, Executive Director and Founder of Speech and Scholars. And we're back after the sports news.
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0: Good evening, I'm Hal Shane Burke with the latest from the sporting world. Jamaica College will take no further part in the ISSA Walker Cup knockout after being found guilty of using an illegible player. The school will also have to sit out a year of the same competition while the player in question, Jamone Lyle, has been suspended.
1: Jamaica College's fate was decided in just about an hour on Tuesday, as members of ISSA's disciplinary committee met to decide if they're in breach of the association rules. And when the verdict was delivered, JC were left singing the blues and the dark ones at that. And they were found guilty of using a professional player, Jamone Lyle, in their Walker Cup semifinal win over Mona High. As a result, JC were booted out of this Friday's final against Kingston College and will be replaced by the Craig Butler coached Mona. The Old Hope Road-based school was also given a one-year suspension from the Walker Cup competition starting next year. Lyle has also been suspended for a year from participating in ISSA schoolboy football competitions.
2: That, yes, Jamone does have a professional contract. Hence, based on ISSA rules, he was ineligible to play in the Walker Cup semifinal against Mona. Hence, the decision has been taken that Mona will replace Jamaica College in the Walker Cup finals on Friday.
1: Principal of JC, Wayne Robinson, says it's a disappointing day for the school.
3: That's true, and I'm sure there's going to be depth because of this. There has to be a kind of review of the entire system. Students who are playing under any kind of contract, any kind of arrangement has to be reviewed. What you're allowed to do as a schoolboy has to be reviewed. And so I think, it's, in my mind, this has opened a kind of can of worms, and that has to be addressed. It can't just be left where a 17-year-old student is either not properly guided or is stopped from playing schoolboy football because of a professional arrangement that we questioned.
1: And Robinson added that JC were not aware of any professional contract between Lyle and Waterhouse, contrary to what club president Donovan White said on Monday.
3: But in these interviews that I saw before, it was alluded to that Jamaica College knew of a professional contract with Jamone Lyle. As a matter of fact, the Waterhouse president said that the school was informed. This is not true. We were not informed. And we're easy to find.
1: Robinson says Lyle is very disheartened by the latest development.
3: He wanted to play. That's why this happened. He wanted to play for JC. And we understand that because we have groomed this boy from he was 12. This boy has been working with us from he was a baby. He's won all the things he's come up from. He's been playing with us for 4 or 5 years. He's just 17. He was just turned 17 in July. So he's a boy. It has a lot of things will come out of this as a learning.
1: Lyle also played in the Manning Cup match against St. Catherine High, which JC won 3-2. That was 2-1-2. That result will be reversed, with St. Catherine getting the points by a 3-goal margin.
0: That report from Jermaine Brown. Sports law attorney Dr. Emir Crown is urging ISSA to rethink its amateurism rule, saying professional status alone should not automatically end a student's eligibility to represent his school.
4: I would implore ISSA to re-review or reconsider its position on this rule, because it is a rule that no longer serves any sort of rational purpose to modern football. And as I say, it is fundamentally a rule that will end up punishing excellence. And that cannot possibly be what good governance is for modern football.
0: Sports law attorney Dr. Emir Crown. Crown's comments came just before Jamaica College was removed from the Walker Cup final over the eligibility of Jamone Lyle, in a minor who holds a professional contract with Jamaica Premier League club Waterhouse FC. Crown calls the rule fundamentally backwards, saying it punishes a young player not for misconduct but for succeeding. He also says any decision affecting a minor must put the child's best interest at the center of the process. Many time former champions Kingston College recorded the widest margin of victory in second round action of the Issa Manning Cup on Tuesday, blanking Edith Dalton James by 9-0. In other games, Jamaica College and Campion College played out a nil-all draw. Meanwhile, in second round action of the DeCosta Cup, Froome ran by Homewood Technical 7-0. The Manning School got by Brownstown 3-0. Host Waterhouse were held out to a 1-1 draw by newcomers True Juice in the feature match of a doubleheader at the Drewsland Stadium. Tajay McIntosh gave True Juice the lead in the 25th minute before Maria Sims dramatically found the equaliser from a well-placed free kick in second half added time. Waterhouse remained in third place with 11 points while True Juice stayed fifth on 8. Earlier, Tivoli Gardens FC suffered their first defeat of the season after being outscored 4-3 by Racing United in the opening game of the doubleheader. Nikhil Ellis scored twice for Racing, with Javon Cole and Shantamoy Taylor getting the other goals. Steve Clark, Levon Williams and Joshua Dewar got the goals for Tivoli. Racing are second on 12 points, one behind leaders Montego Bay United, while Tivoli are fourth on 8. Head coach of Portmore United, Rodolphe Austin, says his team is ready to take on Haitian side Violet FC in the first semi-final of the CONCACAF Caribbean Club Championship at Sabina Park this evening starting at 7. Violet FC finished Group A with 4 wins from as many games, while champions had to wait until the final day of the group stage to secure a semi-final berth after clipping Sibawa FC 2-1 to qualify for the playoffs.
5: Well, first and foremost, you know, I think we worked really hard. You know, our last game we had to win, and you know, we went to Damrep and we did very well, and we passed that phase. So we're looking towards this one, and you know, the team is in good shape and the players are ready to go.
0: Portmore United's coach Rodolphe Austin. The Reggae Girls will be looking to seal their two-match international friendly series against Mexico women when the second and final match is held in Santiago de Quetzalara in Mexico this evening. Reggae Girl head coach Hubert Busby Jr. says the team is ready to end the trip with another victory. The Reggae Girls had outscored the Mexicans 4-3 in the first game on Thursday.
6: Preparation for the match has gone well. We've arrived in Querétaro Saturday afternoon from Aguilantes. So the players, we've had 2 days of training. So far it's been good. No real injuries to report. Spirits are high, naturally, and we're looking forward to the match tomorrow.
0: That's Reggae Girls head coach Hubert Busby Jr. Jamaican international Kaim Paris scored the opening goal for Azerbaijan champion Sabah FK in a 2-0 win over Slavia Prague in their league phase encounter of the UEFA Champions League on Tuesday. Paris, who had an earlier strike ruled out for a marginal offside, struck in the 49th minute before being substituted in the 73rd minute. In other games, Barcelona outscored Galatasaray 4-1, Atletico Madrid beat Manchester United 2-0, Arsenal got by Lille 3-0, while Bayern Munich, who had Michael Olise sent off in the 73rd minute, came from 2-0 down and then gave up a 3-2 lead in the 90th minute to draw 3-3 with Viking FK. Elsewhere, Sporting defeated Lens 2-0, Villarreal got by Napoli 3-1, while Club Brugge clipped Inter Milan 4-3. The West Indies will seek to level their T20 international series against India when they meet in the fourth and penultimate game at the Rajiv Gandhi International Stadium in Hyderabad on Wednesday.

0: India lead the series 2-1. Spencer Darlington has our preview.
1: The West Indies will be hoping to rediscover the momentum they gained in the second encounter, where they produced the second highest T20 chase of all time to level the series before narrowly losing the third contest. If they can keep India below 220 on a Hyderabad surface that rewards big hitting, such targets should not scare them. The Windies will be sweating on the fitness of all-rounder Amario Shepherd. He was injured while bowling in Game 2, but although he batted that night, he was pulled out of the third encounter. If Shepherd is unable to play, Quentin Sampson will retain his place in the 11. Meanwhile, West Indies head coach Darren Sammy says Captain Shea Hope's impressive form has been instrumental to the team's recent performances, but insists the Caribbean side has several match winners capable of delivering victories.
2: When you look at the team that we have so many match winners. I mean, it is good that Shea is in a good vein of form, and I want him to abuse that form as long as possible. You know, but if you notice, in the games, Shea has done really well. He's been man of the match, but there have been supporting cast.
1: In terms of the tactical approach, Sammy added that it's important for them to dominate the power play overs.
2: If it's a 220 wicket, then you know it's 11 runs and over. So if you go in at 10s, it's still good on the surface. So I think that's an area we really have to start well. And to beat India in India, you really got to at least win both power plays with bat and ball.
1: Opener Abhishek Sharma, who struck a 30-ball knock of 69 in the third encounter, will once again look to get among the runs for the home team, along with Ishan Kishan and Shreyas Iyer, while Arshdeep Singh, Naman Dair and Axar Patel should spearhead the bowling. They could stick with the same combination, which prevailed by 14 runs in Game 3. The match gets underway at 8:30 a.m. Jamaica time. Spencer Darlington, Radio Jamaica Sports.
0: John Campbell and Brandon King are the only Jamaicans in the West Indies 15-member squad for the two test series in Bangladesh starting later this month. Campbell has demonstrated his return to fitness after the hamstring injury that kept him out of the Pakistan series in the Caribbean. Meanwhile, Kevin Wickham has earned his maiden call-up to the test squad. The 23-year-old player gets his first opportunity at the senior level following an impressive showing at this year's West Indies Championship, where he recorded three consecutive centuries. White ball captain Shai Hope is being rested for this series following an extended run across all three formats, while pacer Alzari Joseph has been withdrawn following a routine medical assessment and specialist consultation. All-rounder Kimo Paul has been called up as Joseph's replacement. The full squad is skipper Roston Chase, vice-captain Jamel Warrican, Joshua Bishop, John Campbell, Tagarin Shandapal, Joshua Da Silva, Justin Greaves, Karim Hodge, Amir Jangu, Shamar Joseph, Brandon King, Kimo Paul, Kemar Roach, Jaden Sales and Kevin Wickham. The test matches are set to start on October 28 and November 5 in Mirpur and Sylhet respectively. They will be preceded by a three-day warm-up game in Dhaka from October 22 to 24. Jamaica's team led by Laurie Sharp has returned home from these Caribbean Elite Cycling Championships held in Santo Domingo in the Dominican Republic, where the country secured two medals, including one gold. However, while the team celebrates success at the championships, funding remains an issue. Jermaine Brown reports.
3: Laurie Sharp secured Jamaica's two medals at the recent two-day Caribbean Elite Cycling Championships held in Santo Domingo in the Dominican Republic. Sharp captured gold in the women's elite 20-kilometer individual time trial in a very fast 28 minutes and 54 seconds. She also copped bronze in the women's elite 81.2-kilometer road race. 25-year-old Sharp was satisfied with her performances, especially in light of the setbacks she suffered throughout last year, including two accidents.
4: Yeah, I'm pretty pleased with that performance, especially with the gold medal. Like, that was my aim to win that event, so I'm happy that I was able to execute properly. As for the road race, I knew I was capable of medaling. Ideally, I would have wanted to win, but, I mean, being on the podium is great in and of itself, especially with the year I've had, like having sustained two fractured ankles like last year and then coming back into full fitness. And yeah, just happy to be able to represent Jamaica well this year.
3: Jamaica's four-member men's team fell short on the podium in the individual time trial. The best result came from newcomer Simon Khoury, who placed fifth in the 40-kilometer individual time trial on his debut.